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0: I bet that caught a few of you off guard. That went off really early in the day.
1: 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Triple play.
0: Triple M, hello. Who we got here?
2: You got Cody.
0: Cody, you're on the standby list for 10 grand, buddy.
2: Beautiful. Thanks, mate.
3: Hello, it's Julia. I finally got through.
0: Julia, you finally got through and you're one step closer to the cash. Congrats.
3: Oh, thank you so much.
4: Awesome. Thank you very much.
0: Triple M, I don't know who this is, but you're on the standby list for the $10,000.
5: Thanks, Al.
0: Yay! Congrats.
5: Thank you.
0: Triple M, hello. You won $10,000?
3: Yes, I do.
0: All right. You're one step closer.
3: Oh, awesome. Thank you.
0: Nico, you could have cash coming your way. $10,000 worth.
6: Fantastic.
0: Josh, you're on that standby list, buddy.
7: Thank you very much.
0: All right. Let's do one more. Triple M, hello. Who's this?
8: Alicia,
0: you want some cash?
8: Yes.
0: Lou and Josh are going to be calling the winner back tomorrow, and it could be you. Congrats, you've got one step closer.
8: Thank you. Oh, my God.
0: I know I said I'd do one more, but you know what? I'm just going to answer phones wildly for the next, 3 minutes. If you want to be on this standby list, call through now, 1-333-53. Lou and Josh calling the winner back tomorrow here at Triple M.

0: We have gone absolutely hell for leather over the last few days, getting as many people on the standby list as we can for Triple M's 10K Triple Play. Micah, you're one step closer to 10 grand, buddy!
1: Oh, yes, thank you!
2: Yay!
3: Sensational. That's a bonus.
0: I didn't even get that guy's name. Don't even know who he was. Don't worry, I got his number.
4: Thank you.
5: Yeah, hi, it's Phil.
0: Phil, mate, you're one step closer to $10,000.
5: That'll be fantastic.
6: Awesome, thank you.
5: Woohoo!
0: Lou and Charge going to do the honours tomorrow. They're going to call back the winner of that $10,000. Unfortunately, that was our final triple play. So if you're on the standby list, I just want to say good luck. Leonard Skinner up next. As well as Stars on 54, if you can read my mind. It's all coming up. Triple M. Good times. Greatest hits.
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0: Oh, the weekend is so close, you can smell it. You can basically sniff it from here. Don't worry, you and I, we're going to hold hands and we're going to get to the weekend together as we play the good times and the greatest hits of Triple M. Alex Van Halen back in the 70s talking about the origins of their band.
1: 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No slow songs at all. And it just carried on over to our original.
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0: All right. Okay, okay, all right. Okay, I get it. I had a few people calling me up over the last couple of hours. Telling me they're bummed that they didn't get on the standby list for Triple M's 10K Triple Play. We're giving that money away tomorrow, by the way. Here's the thing. From Monday, an old favourite returns. Forget $10,000. How about $50,000? 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That's right. It's back from Monday. We'll score $50,000 if we double up on the music. Oil's Power of the Passion, minutes away. 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Travelling Wilburys. And the return, a Triple M's 50K. 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
8: Hello, I'm Cherie Coleman. The Premier has weighed in on the sentence handed to Daniel Billings over the murder of his former partner, Molly Ticehurst, in Forbes in 2024. 31-year-old Billings was last week sentenced to a maximum of 28 years in prison with an on-parole period of 20. Chris Minns describing the crime as vicious and horrible.
9: The judge made the decision and I just feel terrible for the family, who are decent, honest, hard-working people who've lost their daughter at the hands of a complete bastard.
8: The Western Region has a new Assistant Police Commissioner. Superintendent Greg Moore has been appointed to the role left vacant by Andrew Holland, who's moving to the People and Capability Command. And a 50% funding boost for homelessness services and a commitment to lift social housing to at least 10% of all housing stock. That's what's needed to help meet demand, according to Homelessness New South Wales. It comes after new figures showing one in five people across the state seeking homelessness support are waiting more than 6 months.
7: Triple M National News.
10: Good morning, I'm Matthew Layton. Labor's preparing to tighten the screws on several visa categories as it tries to bring migration down. Home Affairs Minister Tony Burke has briefed colleagues on changes targeting overseas student numbers, family reunions and working holiday visas. Opposition leader Angus Taylor is turning up the heat after Labor dumped its planned veterans' health cap. He's welcomed the backdown but says the $5,000 allied health limit should never have been proposed.
11: These are people who are prepared to put themselves in harm's way for our country, and yet we have a government that's prepared to spend $7.5 billion on refugee visas and will not look after our veterans.
10: Taylor is now calling on the PM to sack Veterans Affairs Minister Matt Keogh. And two boys aged 14 and 16 are facing murder charges over an alleged mistaken identity killing after Marco Tapia was shot dead at his family home in Sydney's southwest.
12: Australia's number one ute, 3 years in a row. Ford Ranger. 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
10: A big NRL announcement is expected from Peter Vallandi.
13: He's set to become Rugby League's first executive chairman after an ARL commission meeting endorsed him to become the final boss of the NRL.
10: Aaron Woods there. Meantime, the Dolphins prelim is on Friday, September 25, before Penrith plays on the Sunday. And Giants inaugural star Toby Green is officially leaving the club, requesting a move home to Victoria and nominating Geelong as his preferred destination for family reasons.
14: Humans are social creatures and we need connection to feel good. Make sure to check in on your mates. A quick chat can change more than you think.
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8: Sunny for the central west, heading for a top of 14 degrees in Orange, 17 in Cowra. Frost then sunny again tomorrow and the same again for Saturday. 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

0: We are all about the good times and the greatest hits here at Triple M. Minutes away from pressing play on a song from 1993, the same year that an entire movie franchise was born.
1: I thought you were one of your big brothers. You're not so bad. You're not so bad. What do you want? What do you want? You want food? Look at me. I just fell down a hill. I'm soaking wet. I don't have any food. Pipettes? Yeah, look, stick. Stick, stupid.
2: And no wonder you're extinct. I'm going to run you over when I come back down.
0: No, mate, you are the food. Sorry, I didn't mean to give any spoilers away for anyone who hasn't watched Jurassic Park. If you haven't since 1993, well, that's on you. Collective Soul on the way from 93. And also, we're going to hear from Stevie Winwood. It's all coming up at Triple M. Good times, greatest hits.
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6: 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Tomorrow. 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
2: 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When this thing, first time I came on MTV, some guy from record company said, there's this thing called MTV, they want you to come be in an interview.
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2: 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You knew who Graham Parker?
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2: 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We were sitting there going, what is this?
1: 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Maybe he wasn't the first. I don't know. Johnny Boy Mellencamp, we'll get to him in the next few minutes. It's all a natural. Along with Crowded House. 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
0: 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We'll get to it next. And Pearl Jam's Last Kiss. 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
7: Hello, I'm Cherie Coleman. Rural crime investigators are appealing for information as they continue a probe into the theft of multiple vehicles in the Central West. They were stolen from parks in Tottenham between March 2025 and January this year. All vehicles have since been recovered, with police believing the incidents are all linked. Officers have released images of two men they believe may be able to assist with inquiries. The state government's crackdown on organised crime is being introduced to Parliament today. The legislation includes tougher penalties for young offenders found guilty of certain offences and interim serious crime prevention orders, allowing police to restrict the activities of people deemed to be high-risk suspects while they apply for a final order. Orange has a new deputy mayor. Jamie Steadman's taken up the position. He was one of five councillors who put their hand up for last night's vote. And there are new rules giving learner drivers stronger protections during lessons. The regulations make it easier to report alleged missed conduct and boost accountability for instructors and schools.
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8: Hello, I'm Matthew Layton. Police say two boys charged over the killing of Marco Tapia were allegedly paid to help prepare for and clean up after the attack. The 23-year-old was shot dead inside his family's home in Sydney's southwest. Detective Superintendent Joe Dewey says the 14 and 16-year-olds allegedly supplied weapons and disposed of vehicles.
9: They were, if I can use the word, very clumsy in what they did. They left a trail of evidence behind. It wasn't very difficult for us to locate them.
8: Home Affairs Minister Tony Burke is set to reveal Labor's migration reset, targeting 225,000 net arrivals by 2028 through tighter rules around temporary visas and people extending their stay. Veterans are welcoming Labor's decision to scrap its plan and allied health cap after former defence personnel argued it would not come close to covering their needs. And the IOC has given Olympic Rowing the all-clear, approving Rockhampton's Fitzroy River to host rowing and canoe sprint at the 2032 Games.
10: Australia's number one ute, 3 years in a row. 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
8: Penrith's incredible finals injury record could help Nathan Cleary get up for next Sunday's prelim. The Panthers have had 94% player availability across 20 finals since 2020. Cleary's battling a stress-related foot injury, but the club still expects him to play. A big shake-up at the top of the NRL could be confirmed today, with Peter Volandis set to become the game's first executive chairman. And Alex de Minaur wants to bounce back in the Davis Cup this weekend, using Poland to reset after his early US Open exit.
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13: Fine for the rest of today in Orange. Tonight down to 1 and tomorrow fine with a high of 17. 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
0: No more Triple Plays are happening, which means Lou and Judge are going to be calling back the winner of the $10,000 tomorrow. 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

0: Hey, just a reminder, Triple M's 50K no repeat workday guarantee. It returns on Monday. How I wish you were here. We are minutes away from probably my favourite Pink Floyd song ever. It's the kind of song you can just turn on and almost go into like a trance. New Radicals also coming up. Good times, greatest hits. It is Triple M.
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0: Grant was one of the last lucky ones to get himself on the standby list for $10,000 at Triple M's 10K triple play. And here I say it, he was pretty darn excited when I told him.
1: Awesome. That's what we want to hear.
0: Lou and Judge going to do the honours tomorrow. So make sure you're waiting by your phone, mate. You're on that standby list.
1: Awesome. You're a dead set legend, mate. Thank you.
0: Have a winner of that money before the weekend. Semi Sonic on the way. Nick Kershaw. Continue the good times. The greatest hits next at Triple M.
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19: Hello, I'm Cherie Coleman. Chris Minns has described Molly Ticehurst's killer as a complete bastard. The Premier weighing in when asked yesterday if he thought the 28-year jail sentence, with an on-parole period of 20 years handed to Daniel Billings, was adequate.
20: No, it's a vicious, horrible crime. I would have loved to see him far, far longer. And obviously we've changed the law since that horrific murder to have standard non-parole period of 25 years.
19: 31-year-old Billings broke into his former partner's home in Forbes in 2024.

0: and stabbed her multiple times. He pleaded guilty. With time served, he'll be eligible for parole in April 2044. To other news, a man's been charged after a car was allegedly stolen from Forbes, then set on fire in Orange. It happened last weekend, police arresting a 19-year-old man yesterday in Parks. He's fronting court today. And there are new rules giving learner drivers stronger protections during lessons. The regulations make it easier to report alleged misconduct and boost accountability.
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2: Hello there, I'm Matthew Layton. International students and backpackers are at the centre of Labor's latest migration overhaul. Home Affairs Minister Tony Burke will restrict most student family visas and introduce ballots for second and third year working holiday visas, while stronger compliance measures target 77,000 visa overstayers.
3: We need immigration. We just need to make sure that it is targeted for the needs of Australia in numbers and across the different categories that work for our economy.
2: Police say two teenage boys charged over an alleged mistaken identity murder weren't at the shooting but helped with weapons, cars and the clean-up in Sydney's southwest. An 18-year-old woman is in hospital after police say she was kicked, stomped on and stabbed six times during a brawl at Deer Park in Melbourne's west. A police officer's been stood down after allegedly assaulting his five-week-old baby. WA police charging the 30-year-old with aggravated common assault. And Buckingham Palace has rejected claims. King Charles said Princess Diana would soon be forgotten.
4: Australia's number one ute, 3 years in a row. 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
2: The Dolphins have just over a week to gear up for their first ever preliminary final. They'll host either the Sharks or Roosters at Suncorp next Friday night, while Penrith faces the Warriors or Knights on Sunday. And it's game on for rowing at the 2032 Olympics after months of debate over where events should be held. The International Olympic Committee has backed Rockhampton's Fitzroy River. Queensland Premier David Crisafulli declaring the venue is now signed, sealed and delivered.
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6: Fine for the rest of today in Orange. Tonight down to 1 and tomorrow fine with a high of 17. 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
1: 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Through all the good times
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1: the greatest hits.

0: we've been compiling a standby list over the last few months to Triple M's 10K Triple Play, and Ron was one of the last lucky people to get through on that standby list, weren't you, Ron?
1: Yeah.
0: Lou and Judge could be calling you later on to tell you that you won. Sorry, I couldn't help myself.
1: Okay, mate.
0: Good on you, Ron.
1: If I don't hit, I don't win.
0: that's how it works, unfortunately. But, yep, you've definitely one step closer to the money, so good luck.
1: Thanks, mate.
0: I don't know if he appreciated my Ron, we'll get a call later, Ron joke. I appreciate it. That's all that matters, right? Triple M. Good luck.

0: We are all about the good times and the greatest hits here at Triple M, and I'm going to prove it to you up next with the entire 8 minutes and 29 seconds of November rain. Coming up in minutes here at Triple M.
1: We're going to now move in the area of sexy cartoon characters, and I nominate Leela, the woman with one eye from Futurama. You say
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0: It's no secret that Bryan Adams announced that he was coming down under at the start of next year with Natalie Imbruglia. Well, what's exciting to us here at Triple M is he's just announced more shows in his Down Under tour. So head to Frontier Touring if you want to get tickets or know where else he's going to. We're going to get to him up next, featuring Melanie C and Lou and Judge. 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

0: I want to congratulate everyone who is on the standby list of Triple M's 10K Triple Play. Lou and Jarch are going to come on the radio early tomorrow to give away that cash. So good luck. Apart from that, we'll see you tomorrow for your awesome 80s Friday. 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No repeat workday guarantee return. Triple M for breakfast with Neil Gill. Coming up on the show Thursday morning, we're going to catch up with the mayor of Blaney Shire. Bruce Reynolds is going to join us. We'll also be talking footy tips with Anthony Maroon. We'll be going to the movies with Shane A. Bassett. The mayor of the Cowra Shire, Paul Smith, will join us. And the opportunity for you to come and celebrate the NRL Grand Final with the team at Triple M. Join me thanks to the Orange City Centre.
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10: Hello, I'm Cherie Coleman. Images have been released of two men police want to speak to as part

0: Investigations into the theft of multiple vehicles across the Central West. Rural crime investigators have been looking into the incidents between March 2025 and January this year in Parkes and Tottenham, which they believe are linked. Two men aged 33 and 27 have previously been arrested, charged and dealt with by the courts. Orange has a new deputy mayor. Jamie Steadman's taken up the position after five rounds of voting last night. He was one of five councillors who put their hand up. And more apprentices are picking up the tools across the state. In the year to March, commencements among construction trades increased by more than 12%.
1: Means we've had around 22,300 or so people commencing apprenticeships. And that's really important because it gives great careers for those people who are taking on those apprenticeships. And it's going to help us to find a plumber when we need one, an electrician, and help us to build the houses that we need for New South Wales.
0: That's Skills Minister Steve Wan.
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3: Hi there, it's Amanda Miley with your news update. The federal government's major migration overhaul has been revealed. Its plan to reduce the migration number involves cutting visas for family members of international students and new conditions on visitor visas. Here is Minister for Home Affairs, Tony Burke.
4: If you want to come on a temporary basis to Australia, apply for a temporary visa. If you want to come to Australia permanently, apply for a permanent visa. And if you no longer have a valid visa, you should leave Australia.
3: The Coalition says it will release its migration policy in the not-too-distant future. Our nation's population grew 1.4% in the 12 months to March, according to the latest ABS data, yet our net overseas migration eased over that period. Australia has achieved its highest-ever ranking on the World Economic Forum's 2026 Global Gender Gap Report, ranking 8th out of 148 countries. And Australia's favourite dog, Louie, will now appear on a limited edition coin. The Royal Australian Mint's new $1 coin will only be available for collecting.
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3: Shake-up at the top of the NRL could be confirmed today, with Peter Volandis expected to become the game's first executive chairman. Melbourne Storm has confirmed five player re-signings, with Moses Leo, Hugo Peel, Stanley Hewan, Trent Tolau and Jack Hetherington all recommitting their futures to the club. And the Australian Grand Prix won't open the 2027 Formula One season, but will have two races in its packed weekend schedule. Melbourne's Albert Park events to be the third stop on the program, with Bahrain to host the opener.
6: Humans are social creatures and we need connection to feel good. 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
7: Fine for the rest of today in Orange. Tonight down to 1 and tomorrow fine with a high of 17. 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

0: it is that day of the week.
1: Oh, we're thrusting around. We're thrusting around. We're in Thrust Town.
2: Jesus Christ.
1: Everyone thrust.
0: Oh, sorry, the crowd was a bit delayed. Yeah, they loved the singing.
1: There's a stadium in here. It's like Madison Square Garden. I'm performing to the nation of Madison Square Garden. I'm like a modern day Beatles.
2: You're certainly a bug.
1: Oh, well, don't start the energy of the show like that.
2: You're a little bug. You are.
1: I'd be a cute bug, like a ladybug, though.
2: No, you'd be.
1: Because they're like good luck. And, I'm cute. I'm just buzzing around. It's just me, the ladybug.
2: You'd be a mozzie.
1: That is so cruel.
2: You'd be a bloodsucker.
1: That might be the cruelest thing you've ever said to me.
2: Mate, you have that much mosquito about you. It's insane. What about this? Who's this?
3: Can I get that?
1: You'd be an ant. You'd be an ant and I'd stomp on you.
2: Oh, yeah, dude. An ant? What? That can lift over 20 times its own body weight?
1: No, you're a slug.
2: And that, you're a slug. No, you've said ant.
1: No, you're a little slug.
2: That's how you see me.
1: Who's that slippery little slug?
2: That's how you see
1: slippery.
2: Me.
1: Slippery.
2: Enough about slugs. Now, listen up, Dalton.
1: Don't tell me a world's rattled.
2: A world is rattled.
0: Mm. Oh, it's the one
1: not
0: thing
1: on
0: she
1: a
0: said
1: Thursday.
2: No. It's the world of things that childhood made you think would be a bigger deal as an adult. That's what's written on that sheet there.
1: He's good. God, he's good at radio. Cody.
0: Not that world.
1: Is there like anyone else from like Triple M who's ever had like a world rattled from like another show that like...
0: Oh, that's my cue to hit the song.
2: Show
0: Slew and Charge on
1: like
0: Triple M.
1: Local show,
0: we'll get stuck into that next.

0: It's Lou and Charge on Triple M. Our number's 133353. We'll take your calls shortly, won't we?
1: Yeah, we will, but not right now. Hold those buttons on your phone.
2: Okay, hold them.
1: Hold them.
2: Yep.
1: Hold them, then fold them.
2: Yeah, traditionally phones with all the buttons they have these days.
1: Well, they're tick. I suppose it's touch screen.
2: You know what I mean?
1: I'd love to go back to just a classic old flip-flown Motorola.
2: Oh, flip-flown is great. I remember when I did get a flip-flown, a cat flip-flown?
1: Honestly, don't even bring it up or I will have to leave the studio.
2: The world was getting to me. I was so sick of people contacting me and everyone texting and calling. I said, I don't want all this. So I'm just getting a work phone with five numbers on it.
1: I saved his work number, Jarch Work, in my favourites. Yeah. Called it like eight times. Didn't even have it on him.
2: That's right.
1: Lost it within a week.
2: Louisa, I'm what the Greeks call an old-fashioned piece of shit. So that's why.
0: That's why.
1: You'll have that on your tombstone.
2: Cheers, kid.
1: Okay, no, this is what we're talking about. Things that in your childhood made you think would be a bigger deal as an adult.
2: Yeah.
1: So, like, for example, quicksand.
2: Yeah.
1: Like, you'd think if you stood in it, zhomp, down the bottom, sucked in, dead.
2: If you ever watched an Indiana Jones movie, you know that that was probably the third most dangerous thing in the world, was quicksand.
1: Well, Indiana Jones had a satchel.
2: And quicksand turns out, apparently not that dangerous, like it's pretty easy to get out of.
1: Well, I think you can sink to maybe your calves.
2: Mm.
1: Hasn't happened to me, but just from what I've seen in the movies, calves, I reckon, tops.
2: Really?
1: Queenstown.
2: Yeah, good girl.
1: The Bermuda Triangle.
0: Yeah.
2: Hold on. No, I disagree with it.
1: That's more a conspiracy, isn't it?
2: No, there's still a great shroud of mystery within the Bermuda Triangle, I'd argue.
0: But you thought you would have had to deal with it.
2: Yeah. You almost never have to deal with a Bermuda Triangle.
1: No.
0: I'm yet to.
1: Escalators eating your shoelaces and sucking you in.
2: That's a big
1: still
2: one.
1: Still kind of scary.
0: Yeah.
1: Like getting stuck in the...
2: But
1: face plant.
2: That is a good... Yeah, that's a good one.
1: Someone offering you lollies from a van, you know? You'd think it would happen every day.
2: Yeah.
1: And it's not like the, what are they called? Mr. Whippy.
2: Mm.
1: The ice cream man.
2: Yeah. I know what you mean. Yeah, I get it. But still, be conscious of that.
1: Yeah, of course. Of course. Don't take...
2: Of course. Next.
1: Sorry, just my piece of paper flicking around. Your face staying messed up forever if the wind changed.
2: That was what I believed.
1: Franco and Jill would... Like, that was so vivid in my memory. Well, don't scrunch that face up, Lulu. Used to be stuck like that.
0: Yeah.
1: There's a book on it.
2: Yeah, well, Mum used to say, if you want your face to end up like your father's, keep making faces. He's got stuck in the wind.
1: It did end up like that.
2: And shocking, isn't it?
1: No, Milo's gorgeous.
0: Have you got the one about their eyes going square if you look at the TV?
2: Yeah.
0: That was one that I was, yeah.
2: I was very cognizant of the fact that I didn't want my eyes to go square, but I also loved telly. It was worth it.
1: Wasn't much else going on but that, trees and Nintendo.
2: That's right.
1: Top three.
0: And Nintendo.
2: That's my Bermuda Triangle.
0: And Nintendo needed a TV as well.
2: Correct.
1: Swallowing an apple seed and having apples grow inside you.
2: Or swallowing chewy and having the chewy stay inside you for 8 years.
1: I think that's still legit.
2: I swallow chewing gum more than you would know.
1: Also, apparently you're not meant to eat the seeds of a capsicum. Real bad for you.
2: But how bad can a capsicum seed be for you?
1: Plenty of other worse things.
2: Correct, that we ingest.
1: So I was thinking 133353... What weird thing were you scared of as a kid?
0: Yeah.
1: It's got to be some weird, phobias.
2: Do you know one of them that I was, like, not scared of, but I was wary of?
1: What?
2: I've spoken about this on the podcast. I always thought over the hill when I'd yell and I'd get an echo that there was another kid yelling back at me the same thing. And it used to piss me off. I used to go, shut up! And it'd go, shut up. I'm like, F you. You're an idiot. And I always thought there was someone over there and I was cognizant of the fact that I've used cognizant twice.
1: What about the in the mirror? The Candyman.
2: Candyman. Yeah, saying it three times.
1: I honestly still don't think I'd do that.
2: I would.
1: Well, let's find you a mirror, big tough guy.
2: No. Call us now, 133353. What weird thing were you scared of as a kid? That's not a big deal today.
0: Call us now, 133353. What weird thing were you scared of as a kid?
2: Ah!
0: I'm with Judge. Triple M.

0: Charge on Triple M. Our number is 133353. We are asking, what weird thing were you scared of as a kid?
1: Yeah, we rattled off a few, like escalators eating your shoelace and sucking you in. Yeah. Your face saying messed up forever if the wind changed. Getting square eyes from watching TV too much.
2: Quicksand.
0: That's the big one.
2: One of the great frauds, quicksand.
1: Yeah. So we wanted to know, what weird thing were you scared of as a kid? We got Joe. Joe, what was it?
3: Hey, guys.
1: Hello.
2: Howdy.
3: Hello. I'm great. First time on the radio, by the way.
2: Oh, yeah. Oh, welcome.
1: Get it, girl.
2: Welcome, Joe.
3: Yeah, thank you. Mine was spontaneous combustion.
2: Yes. You know, I watched an episode of The Mentalist the other day where they tackle this issue. Apparently, possible. But, yeah, nothing we need to be worried about.
3: I don't know. I grew up and I was always afraid of it because I had this Reader's Digest book that had... It was all about paranormal stuff, and it actually had photos of people that were sitting in chairs and their bodies were gone, but their feet were still in their boots.
2: That's right. That's right. Spontaneous combustion. Yeah, it was a thing.
1: Scary.
2: That was a great. That's a great one, Joe.
1: Great.
2: No one needs to worry about it.
1: Shannon.
4: Hello.
1: Hello.
2: Hey, Shannon, how you going?
4: Hey, Lou Judge.
2: How are you, brother?
1: Mate.
4: I'm starstruck, mate.
1: Oh, you cutie, Shannon. Kisses.
4: Is LP? Is LP there?
0: Oh, yeah. G'day, Shannon.
4: G'day, guys. Hey, when I was 3 years old, we used to have this big vat of rice, just plain rice, and I climbed up in it, and I drowned in it, basically.
2: Mate.
4: I thought I was drowning at three, but so ever since then, I can't have stir fries with rice. I can't see rice.
2: Really?
1: I think that's fair, Shannon. I'd be terrified if I fell in rice.
2: Yeah. Yeah, that's fair.
1: How much rice are we talking?
2: Was it a silo?
4: Probably 8 meters high, about 2 meters wide.
0: Yeah. Oh,
4: and
0: my.
4: Long, but, I got
1: it's a big stir fry.
2: Oh, dear. It was silent. We used to do the same thing with the grain, and you could get, it was a
1: bit 8-year-old Lou would have loved that.
2: You wouldn't have, you would have sat on top. Katie, talk to us.
5: Oh, I had an irrational fear of falling over on the asphalt, my teeth getting stuck in the ground and not being able to escape.
2: Katie.
1: Yeah, teeth is a ugh.
2: Katie, talking teeth, I have the same one. I also had another one. My mum terrified me one day. When we were young fellas, we used to get a trampoline and put it under a basketball hoop so we could dunk.
0: Yeah.
2: And mum says, boys. Well, you'd want to be careful because there are so many stories I've heard, which I'm sure she hadn't, of people dunking and getting their two front teeth caught in the net and ripping their teeth out.
1: Jump up.
0: What?
1: Well, it's similar to me when I tripped on a bath of alcohol and my two front teeth came out.
2: No, yeah, a trampoline into the net is the exact same thing.
1: No, but I mean the teeth thing where you can just go and they can rip it out very quickly.
2: So did you knock your two front teeth out?
1: That one's a veneer.
2: That's a veneer.
1: Yeah.
2: Yeah. That's a veneer, eh?
1: Dez.
6: Hey, team, how are you going?
1: Hey, Dez.
2: Good, Dez. How are you?
1: What weird thing were you scared of?
2: Good man.
6: The good old adage that your parents would tell you growing up, that if you kept playing with yourself, it'd either fall off or a duck would come and bite it off.
1: Well, didn't stop you, did it, Dez?
2: Listen, if that was the case,
6: never.
2: Mom would have fallen off
6: for a challenge.
2: Decades ago.
1: Nice, Dez.
0: Nice, Lou.
1: Good
0: Judge.
1: One to end on.
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7: Yep. 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
0: 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We're going to play you versus Lou.
1: Yeah, it's me. 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Right now. 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
1: It's really cold in here, boys.
2: No, it ain't.
1: You've done something to the heating.
2: Mate, the other day you turned it up to about 24 in here. Hindy from the Rush Hour, Nathan Harmarsh, National Rugby League player.
1: Oh, yeah, Hindy's always in the building.
2: He came in and he said, "Oh, geez, it's hot in here. It's so bloody hot in here."
1: Yeah, well, that's because you're big boys.
2: No. If you're cold, put on a jacket. But I know
1: can't
2: you want to show
1: the outfit,
2: yeah,
1: babe.
2: That's right. It's ridiculous.
1: Kiss.
2: Now, listen up. We got Liz. You've pissed me off.
1: Hey, Liz.
2: Liz, how are
3: Hiya.
2: You?
3: I'm good. How are you guys?
2: No, really well.
1: You sound
2: you
1: smart,
2: asking.
1: Liz. I got a good feeling about you beating me today.
3: We'll see.
2: Liz, do it for me, because Dalton's annoyed me. Now, I'm going to read the questions first to answer. Gets the point. No need to buzz in with your name, Liz. Are you ready?
3: Yep. I'm ready.
2: Dickhead, you ready?
0: Yeah.
2: Well, in that case...
1: excuse me, that's not my name. Go again.
2: Dickhead, you ready?
1: My name is Cutie Pie.
0: I already told you I'm ready.
2: Now! Lemon is an anagram for which other fruit? Anagram means you can swap the letters around of it and make it work.
1: Melon!
2: Correct! I'm giving it to Liz! Name one of the four countries whose national flag features only the colours green and white. One of four countries.
1: Italy!
2: No, just green and white.
1: Russia! Germany!
2: What?
1: Thailand! Germany. Philippines!
2: You got Saudi Arabia, you got Pakistan, you got Nigeria, you got Algeria. Which brand
1: Damn
2: associated
1: it.
2: With
1: Nigeria.
2: The time? Giving it to Liz. Which brand is associated with the time 9:41, always showing it in advertisements?
1: Rolex. Tag.
3: Apple? Apple.
2: Yes, Liz. The capital of GWS, Toby Green, is set to leave the club for which team?
1: Geelong.
2: Giving it to Lou. What amphibian makes up 90% of the whole species?
1: Fish. Frogs.
2: A frog. Yeah, fish. Not an amphibian. Which politician served as a Prime Minister of Australia between 1996 and 2007?
1: Bob Hawke. Anthony Albanese.
2: Correct, Liz. Name the country that officially has more than 100,000 centenarians, which is people who are over 100. Correct, Liz. Back to Black is an album by who?
1: ACDC.
2: Correct, Liz. Who is currently placed first in F1 standings?
1: Daniel Ricciardo. Michael Schumacher.
2: Jesus Christ.
1: Lance
2: Kimi
1: Nando.
2: Antonelli, which famous artist welcomed her first baby this week, singing musical artist?
1: Charlie XCX.
2: First kid.
1: Adele.
0: Her baby
2: kid would
0: might...
2: make this sound.
0: Yes.
2: Lady right. Gaga.
1: Oh.
2: Liz pumped you.
1: 6-2. Well done, Liz.
0: Wow.
2: Voucher to you, Liz. You're an absolute animal.
1: Who was the prime president?
2: John Howard.
0: Prime Minister.
1: Yeah, sorry.
0: Well done, Liz. You've won the $350 Blunston voucher. It's Lou and Josh and Triple M. More after this.
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0: 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Oh, no, you guys are awake. Good.
1: No,
2: that's
1: Jack,
2: just how we breathe.
1: I found some audio online that I think you'll really like this bloke.
2: No, I agree.
1: So there's this boss called Kira. He's a rural boss.
2: Yep.
1: And he's got a bit of a theory. I want to play the audio for
2: you. Okay.
3: I don't want anyone to turn up to my work hungover. If you go out on a Wednesday night, get carried away, get on the piss, you just send me a message at any time in the morning and say, and be honest.
2: Yep.
3: And say, Curry, I got on the piss, found a chick at the pub last night, I got on the piss, got home at 4 o'clock, I'm no good.
2: Yeah.
3: No questions asked. More than likely, I'd say, good man, you know. Two things for me. I used to go to work hungover because my boss would make me, and I would be so unproductive. Two, you're a danger working in the industry.
4: Especially in electrical.
3: And you get sick leave for a reason. Take a sick day. Hungover is sick. If you did it twice in a week, I'd probably say you need to pull your head in.
2: Yeah.
3: But let's be honest. Let's have open conversations about that sort of stuff.
2: That's a great boss.
1: Yeah. Not about finding the lady. Nothing to do with that. But there's a time and a place for hangover leave.
2: What do you mean, the lady?
1: Like, it doesn't matter if you go out and you find a chick or not. It's more just that, like, if you're hungover.
2: Yeah, it just makes the night better.
1: Okay, yes, but that's not the part I was meaning. There's a time and place for hangover leave.
2: Of course there is, but he is a boss. You know, especially if you're working in a small crew, he'd be proud of him. Good on you, son. Mate, good on you. That's rare.
1: I'd say it's pretty dangerous, us being here hungover, so maybe...
2: Great point, Lou. I mean, there is technically electrical stuff all around here. And
1: this
2: glass of water
1: could fall.
2: We do heavy... We operate heavy machinery.
1: Microphone.
2: Yeah,
1: whoa.
2: And it is a heavy lift to get in here and try and make people laugh.
1: I know.
2: Mate, I love that from him. I reckon it's a good way to operate if you're just honest.
1: Yeah, if you can be honest, is awesome in a team place.
2: Now, if it happens every Wednesday,
1: you're not taking the piss.
2: Curry's going, sorry, champ, you're done.
1: Yeah.
2: But if, you know, once in a blue moon, you go, mate, honestly, I just pushed the boat out. I've completely cooked it. I got carried away. Righto, bud. See you Thursday.
1: I agree. I don't mind old Keza. Would you like to change jobs?
2: I want Curry to be my boss.
1: Yeah. You're going to leave? Is this your last day now?
2: Kerry, you hiring? Now, I'll give you my traits.
0: We could hire Kerry and then he could become a radio boss.
2: I think it's Curry.
1: I think it's Kerry.
2: Is it a nickname?
1: I'm pretty sure it's Kerry.
2: No, I'm going with Curry.
1: Okay, we've changed his name now, Kuzza.
2: I'm going Curry.
1: Okay.
2: Curry, here are my traits for hiring.
1: Yep.
2: Pretty useless.
1: Mm-hmm.
2: Not that handy.
1: Mm-hmm.
2: Pretty funny. I'm a good culture hire.
1: True.
2: I will utilize all 12 sick days from being hungover.
1: Mm-hmm.
2: Probably hurt myself on sight.
1: Yep.
2: Not great with power tools.
1: Okay.
2: Shocking bloke to be around if you are hungover.
1: Yeah.
0: Yeah.
2: I'll try and make you laugh, but so there, I wanted to give him the good and bad.
0: Yeah, it's good that you still try as well.
2: Yeah,
1: try. He's just texted me. You're hired.
2: Righto, I'll see you soon, Curry.
0: Okay, Lou, looks like Lou, it's just you and me for the next hour.
1: Beautiful.
0: Right, we'll see what happens.
1: See you, Jack. Have fun at your new job.
2: Let's come in tomorrow hungover.
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9: Hello, I'm Cherie Coleman. The state government's crackdown on organised crime is being introduced to Parliament today. The legislation includes tougher penalties for young offenders found guilty of certain offences and interim serious crime prevention orders, allowing police to restrict the activities of people deemed to be high-risk suspects while they apply for a final order. Rural crime investigators are appealing for information as they continue a probe into the theft of multiple vehicles in the Central West. They were stolen from parks in Tottenham between March 2025 and January this year. All vehicles have since been recovered, with police believing the incidents are linked. Officers have released the images of two men they believe may be able to assist with inquiries. Orange has a new deputy mayor. Jamie Steadman has taken up the position. He was one of 5 councillors who put their hand up for last night's vote. And there are new rules giving learner drivers stronger protections during lessons. The regulations make it easier to report alleged misconduct and boost accountability for instructors and schools.
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11: Hi there, it's Amanda Myler with a news update. Visa overstayers and hoppers are being targeted under the federal government's migration overhaul. It'll see tougher sanctions in what is a return to a scheme in place before 2015. Here is Home Affairs Minister Tony Burke.
12: Effectively, what we are going back to doing is simply being able to make sure that if you overstay, you will not be able to say, well, there's no consequences, as if they're ever going to make sure that I leave.
11: Labor is keen to get Australia's net overseas migration down to 225,000. Our nation's population grew 1.4% in the 12 months to March, according to the latest ABS data, yet our net overseas migration eased over that period. The US Federal Reserve has raised rates for the first time since 2023, which experts say will pile pressure on our Reserve Bank. Markets are pricing in an 88% chance of the RBA lifting rates at its policy meeting later this month. And the croc-infested Fitzroy River in Rockhampton has got the green light to host the 2032 Olympic and Paralympic rowing events.
13: 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Look better.

0: The NRL's confirmed its Week 3 finals fixtures. It'll kick off next Friday night with the Dolphins playing the winner of this Saturday's Roosters-Sharks knockout game. That is to be followed by a Sunday arvo clash between the Panthers and either the Warriors or Knights. Melbourne Storm's confirmed 5 player re-signings with Moses Leo, Hugo Peel, Stanley Hewan, Trent Tolau and Jack Hetherington all recommitting their futures to the club. And the Australian Grand Prix will not open the 2027 Formula One. It'll be the third stop on next season's race program.
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3: 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Tonight, down to 1, and tomorrow, fine with a high of 17. 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

0: The thrusting continues.
1: Yeah. Quick fire round. What's the difference between a cyclone and a tornado?
2: A cyclone is in tropical areas only, and a tornado or a hurricane can be anywhere. Is that fair, Deacon?
1: Don't even know.
2: I was like, have I just nailed that?
1: Sounded great to me, mate.
0: Just sounds like, right.
2: Or maybe a cyclone's just... A cyclone's less hectic.
1: They feel more tropical.
2: It does. Like,
1: tornadoes are like you hear them in like Massachusetts.
2: Louisa. Exactly. I was thinking, you know, your Kansas.
1: Yeah, New Orleans. Well,
0: yeah, Wizard of Oz.
2: Wizard of Oz.
1: Yeah.
2: That's where you're getting tornadoes and hurricanes. Katrina.
1: Yeah.
2: Whereas cyclones seem to want to punch on with...
1: Fiji. Thailand.
2: Correct. The Pacific Islands.
1: Yep.
2: Your Hawaii's.
1: Let's not even fact check it.
2: Your Queensland Australia's.
1: Yeah, let's not even fact check it. Yeah. I'm calling that correct. Yep.
2: Sorry, guys, you want to learn some? Hurricanes, mostly in Massachusetts. cyclones, Pacific Island.
1: Wait, someone's just tuned in there and they're like, huh,
2: oh, there you go.
0: What about hurricanes and tornadoes? You said cyclones and hurricanes, but what about tornadoes?
2: Tornadoes and hurricanes are the same thing.
0: Oh, okay.
2: Idiot.
0: Yeah, but cool.
2: You didn't know that hurricanes and tornadoes are the same
1: thing. God, they're all in bloody Fiji, mate.
2: Now, what is a tornado now?
1: The spinny one.
2: I know, but they're all spinny.
1: Yeah, the cyclone's spinny too. Cyclone, also great ice block.
2: Lulu.
1: Phenomenal ice block.
2: Such a ripper.
1: Yeah. I love them in a calipo. I'll suck those.
2: Number one. Calipo.
1: Calipo.
2: No.
1: It's like Subaru and Calipo.
2: No, this will piss me off. It is not Calipo.
1: It is a Calipo.
2: That is blasphemous. This is actually annoying me. It's Calipo. It's not a Calipo.
0: Do they say Calipo in New Zealand?
1: Calipo. Maybe it's just me.
2: It's Calipo.
1: Calipo.
2: Say Calipo.
1: Calipo.
2: You're still saying Calipo somehow.
1: Yeah, I like it.
2: Just go Calipo.
1: Calipo.
2: Oh.
1: I just love it. Hey, undercover lover next.
0: Ooh.
1: Let's meet our mate Jack.
2: Let's see what you can do, kid.
0: Lou and Jarch on Triple M.

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1: Undercover lover. Oh, undercover lover.
2: Woo! Undercover lover.
3: Okay. Thrust Thursday, I can sort of thrust and undercover lover.
4: Can I be honest? You have thrusted too much today.
3: Jack, it's Thrust Thursday. There's no limit. The limit does not exist on how many thrusts are allowed.
4: I think there should be a limit.
3: Doesn't end when I leave this show.
4: It should, but
0: we did say, remember, we did say Thrust Thursday, she gets as many as she wants. We did say that.
3: It's in my contract. It's in yours too. It's in both of yours, actually.
0: Yes.
3: So undercover lover, where we try to get someone's partner to lie for them, essentially.
4: Yeah.
3: Pretend that they worked for them on their resume.
4: Yep.
3: Like a reference.
4: Yep.
3: And today we've got Jack.
4: Yeah, pretend that they work for them on their resume.
3: Sorry. Whatever.
4: Jacko, how you going?
5: Good, how are you?
4: Very well, thank you, mate.
3: So you're an apprentice builder carpenter, and
5: yes.
3: You're not actively looking for work, but you'd like to stitch up your partner, Jess.
5: Yes, it sounds amazing.
3: Okay.
4: So Lulu's going to do it, mate. What sort of approach do you reckon she takes? Is it Jacko, g'day, I'm, you know, she plays a formerly very satisfied client. You know?
3: Yeah, that's like, what I think. Yeah.
4: Jack built me a pergola, you know?
3: What should I say you built? Like, what? Or like, did the floor for what?
4: Do you do pergolas?
5: No, I just do, like, just, like, your standard cash work, sort of, like, bit of concreting, just, like, your framework, doors and et cetera.
4: Okay.
3: I'm going to say you poured a slab
4: for my
3: shed.
5: Yeah, she'll believe that.
3: Poured a slab for my shed.
0: Hang on, isn't it?
5: Say footpath, because I did one not too long ago.
3: Okay,
5: so
3: poured a slab for my...
4: Hold on, LP.
0: Yeah. Isn't the idea better if Jack... You're saying that Jack did some work for her, you know? And then you're, like, the new customer wanting to know how he went.
3: You've all lost me.
4: No, hold on. Okay. So, yeah. So I've just had this bloke, Jack, around. He said that Jack's girlfriend is a very satisfied client.
0: Mm.
4: You're trying to discern whether he's a good tradie or not. Like, you know what I mean, Lou?
0: Like whether you should hire him.
3: Like, what sort of work was he doing for you?
4: Yeah.
3: I want him to pour a slab for me.
4: Yeah, could he do that proficiently?
0: Then you can ask what Jack was like when he was working on her.
4: Sorry, gotcha. LP, way better.
3: God, you've all confused me.
5: Yeah, okay. That's way more believable.
3: Yeah, okay, I like it, Jack. You're going to pour a slab for me, and I'm going to see what work she did for you. And is she likely to lie? Do you think you can get her to...
5: I hope so. She'll get caught off guard. She won't know what to do, so I'm just hoping that she backs me.
3: Okay, well, amazing. We're going to give her a call. We'll keep you on the line. We're going to call her next.
4: Yep. And then,
5: no worries.
4: Depending on the success, mate, we'll bring you in.
3: Yes.
4: Once she's absolutely crushed it for you.
5: Okay, no worries.
0: Jack, you hang tight. We'll do that next. Undercover lover on Lou and Jarch. Triple M.

0: Luajach on Triple M. Time for part two of this.
1: Undercover lover. Oh, undercover lover. Woo!
2: Undercover lover.
0: Here we go.
3: Okay, so we're calling Jack's partner, Jess, and I'm going to pretend that earlier he did some freelance carpentry work for her.
0: Yeah.
3: And then I'm going to say, oh, you know, I'm getting him to pour a slab for me. What was his work like? Yeah. And sort of...
4: I reckon say, so Jack told me he's done some work for you. Like, yeah. Say, he told me this. And she'll go, yeah. What is he doing?
3: Yeah.
4: You know what I mean? I'm excited. Let's go.
3: Told me.
0: Okay. And Jack's on the line with us. So we'll have him faded down, but we might be able to bring him in at some point as well.
3: I'm scared.
0: If it's going well.
3: I get so nervous with these.
4: Well, okay, hold on. Before we get into it, what's your character? What's your name?
3: I think I'm just going to be a bit more teethy.
4: Yeah, a bit teethy.
3: Hi there. It's Jess. Hi, Jessica. It's Samantha.
4: Yeah. Sound like you're going to be on his over his back the whole time because they need to know the work.
3: Yeah. So what sort of work was he doing for you?
4: Great.
3: Okay.
4: Teethy. Be teethy.
3: I'm scared.
0: Okay. Here we go. Let's call.
4: You're going to crush it.
5: Hello, Jess speaking.
3: Hi, Jess. It's Samantha Wiley calling. Just a quick one. I've had Jack Ellis. I'm getting him to do some freelance carpentry work for me. And he just told me he did some work for you earlier in the year. I'm just sort of getting a reference because I want him to pour a slab for my footpath.
5: Oh, yeah.
3: I was just wondering, what sort of work did he do for you?
5: He's done a couple of slabs for us as well, and he did a great job. We use him quite often just for things around the house, but
3: was the concrete nice and smooth and, you know, everything running well?
5: Yeah, yep. nothing, no problems with it at all.
3: Great. He's reliable? Like, did he, you know, he's on time? You know, I need someone there prompt 9 a.m. Yeah.
5: Yes, he'll probably like to come before that. He always wants to come to ours early.
3: Brilliant, brilliant.
5: Yeah, and, but no, he's great. Yeah, we use him quite a lot.
3: Oh, cool, great,
5: and he's experienced as well.
3: Oh, cool. So, yeah. What other experience does he have?
5: Well, he's a chippy by trade, so he does like renos and new builds and lots of different carpentry
3: That's
5: stuff.
3: Good.
5: Yeah,
3: and good attitude. You know, I don't want a brat wandering around the house.
5: No, he's lovely.
3: Okay, and you know, he's good with. I'll have my teenagers running around and things. He'll be friendly and all that.
5: Yes, of course.
3: Beautiful. And I did have a problem with my last tradie where he just would always eat from the pantry, so he's not going to be, you know, running around the.
5: Oh, my
3: pantry.
5: God, no.
3: No, yeah, he's not eating my muesli bars.
5: No, what the hell? That's so rude.
3: I know, it's terrible, isn't it? It's terrible.
5: Yeah.
3: Hey, I've just got one more thing. I'll get my other colleague on the line. Could you just jump in for a moment, Jack?
6: Yes.
4: Hey, Jack, how are you, mate?
6: Good.
3: Hey, Jess.
5: Hi.
4: Hey, Jess.
5: Sorry, guys, I'm just at work. How long will this take? Sorry.
4: Oh, no, it's not going to take long. Sorry, Jess, we actually do a radio show and Jack stitched you up to see whether you would be loyal enough to lie for him.
3: Reference.
4: And you've absolutely...
3: Oh, you did amazing.
6: You've
3: nailed
6: it.
4: That was
6: awesome.
4: It was...
5: I didn't even pick up.
3: You were so good when I said, oh, they're going to eat all from the pantry. You're like, no, who would do that?
4: You passed with flying colours, mate.
3: Oh, it was so good.
4: Hey, Jack, are you happy with radio? Mate, are you happy with her performance?
6: I expected her just to say no. You got the wrong number.
3: Oh, so good. She did amazing.
5: You guys had to call me so many times. Oh, my God.
4: I know. We're so sorry, but we had to do it. And I love that you blatantly lied about his skill level. That was great.
3: So good.
5: You owe me dinner, Jack.
4: Yeah, amen. And we'll send you some movie tickets to say thank you.
3: We'll send you guys some movie tickets and go on a little date.
4: Yeah.
6: Oh, it sounds great. Thanks, guys.
4: Thanks, your weapons.
6: Thanks. Bye.
4: Thank you.
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9: Orange's average unleaded price today is around $2.27 a litre, while some servos are selling it as low as $2.06. 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

0: It's Little Judge on Triple M, all thanks to the Ford Ranger, Australia's number one ute 3 years in a row.
1: Hey.
2: Oh, and we've got another winner, don't we?
1: Yeah, we've got another thank ultimate God. Job site legend, thanks to Ford Ranger.
2: We're calling Shano this time, I think.
1: Calling Shane. He's the friend Steve. Stephen nominated him. Let's call him.
2: We love Stephen.
3: Hello, Shane speaking.
1: Yeah, Shane.
2: Shano!
1: Judge and Lou here.
3: Hey, how you going?
1: Good big mate. Fella. How you going?
3: Good, good.
2: You on the tools?
3: Yeah, I'm on lunch, thank God.
1: Well, nice. That's a surprise, mate. Your mate Steve nominated you, Shano. He reckons you're an absolute weapon. Best mate. Every day you put the boys first. You're a problem solver.
2: Bears all the weight on his own.
1: That's right. And he reckons you create a great culture on Sider's Way. Cracking jokes, very chirpy.
2: That's what we like to hear,
1: And
2: yeah.
1: Thanks to Steve, mate. You've won $500.
3: Oh, fantastic.
1: Yeehaw,
2: you
1: brother.
2: Enjoy that, Shane.
3: That's awesome. Thanks, guys.
1: Maybe even shout Steve a couple of beers. You know, it's up to you, mate. It's your 500. I don't want to tell you what to do, but congratulations.
3: Yeah, no, I'll definitely shout him if you don't worry.
1: Good man.
2: Thanks.
1: Have a good one, Shane.
0: It's all thanks to Australia's favourite ute, the Ford Ranger.
1: Lulu,
2: yeah.
1: Got something I need to... Put your phone down.
2: Sorry.
1: Put your phone down. I've got something I want to talk to you about.
2: What's
1: up? Some old man, he does a lot of driving.
2: Yeah. Oh, my God. One time I asked him and he travelled like 250 Ks in a day.
1: Yeah.
2: And I was like, what? That's like my worst nightmare, just, Milo.
1: It's just not that far.
2: Oh, so far.
1: 250 Ks.
2: He'd be like, oh, 4 hours here, 4 hours there. I'd be like, oh, Milo, I'd rather do something else.
1: Nice, mate.
2: Yeah.
1: Well, he's been out at a place called Whitecliffs. I think, he's assessing cattle or something out there.
2: Yeah.
1: Anyway.
2: Moo.
1: That's right. The moo ones, darling. Very good job. Now, who's so clever?
2: Me, obviously.
1: Obviously you. Anyway, he's driving back and he's got his mate Dan in the car. They're actually in the car listening to us right now. And he's sort of, first and foremost, he had one of the great jokes of all time. Because I got a mole removed on my head today. And he's like, what have you been up to, mate? And I said, oh, I just had a mole removed, mate. I'm just getting the cream for it. And he goes, what, they lop it off from the neck up? Which I thought was beautiful.
2: Your head's a mole.
1: Yeah, correct. And I go, mate.
2: God, you're good, Milo. I love you.
1: That's actually a ripper. You've got me. I've got nothing to say.
2: I'm going to use that one.
1: Then he goes, Jago. I said, yeah. He goes, you know, when you're out, like in the middle, you're out in the bush, middle of nowhere, and you turn a light on or you turn a torch on, how quickly bugs get to the light? And I'm usually like, what is this prick about to say? Like, there's going to be something here where it's taking the piss out of me or like it's a joke, whatever. And he goes, yeah, me and Dan were just talking. How many bugs do you reckon die getting to the moon? Now I'm waiting for a punchline. And I'm like, I go, what? He's like, how many bugs, you reckon die getting to the moon?
2: Because it's so bright.
1: Because he goes, well, in the bush, it's the only light. And you'd reckon, when you turn a torch on, all the bugs come to it.
2: So they're all flying to the moon.
1: And he goes, zoom. And I'm like, you're an idiot. And then I stop for a second and I'm like, but hold on. That would be a big light. That bugs would probably try and go for the moon.
2: Yeah, but then they'd just fall because they'd hit space.
1: But that's what I mean.
2: They'd die.
1: Yeah, of course they would. But that's what he's saying.
2: Yeah.
1: And I'm going, oh, yeah.
2: Well, now I've changed my tune.
1: But then again, a bug's attracted to the heat. But then when you turn a torch on, this is not for city folk. This is for bush folk.
2: Yeah.
1: So it's when you're in the middle of nowhere and you turn a light on, they're there straight away.
2: Are they the same with a fire? This bright light?
1: Yeah. Yeah.
0: Not put off by the heat.
2: But then it's like
1: the heat's so hot.
2: Yeah, but then they go there and they die.
1: Now, initially...
2: A bug's life is not very long.
1: Well, it isn't, darling. But I was thinking, my old man's an idiot. And then the more I pondered on it, I was thinking, but hold on, the moon, especially when it's full, is pretty bright.
2: Yeah, no, I've done a 180. I fully agree with him now.
1: Can we...
2: A lot of bugs would die going to the moon.
1: Cody, can
2: you'd be mesmerised by
1: it. Can you look up, like, are bugs attracted to the light of the moon? LP, do you know this? You're smart.
0: I don't know this, no.
1: But do you guys agree with me now? Like,
0: there's something in it.
2: But they just fly as far as they can go and then...
1: But that's what I mean. But that's what I'm saying. So how many bugs are dying on their pursuit to the moon?
2: Yeah, that's really sad.
1: No, it isn't. They're bugs.
2: No, imagine just like a little buzzy bee going...
1: Here we go.
4: Bugs are not attracted to the light of the moon. They use the natural moonlight as a steady compass to guide their flight path. That's clever.
1: That is really
0: they're
1: clever.
0: They're doing something with it.
1: So, okay, Dad, here's your answer.
2: Yeah, there you go.
1: Bugs aren't no bugs are dying on their pursuit to the moon. There's no Neil Armstrong or Buzz Aldrin.
2: And the bugs aren't attracted to you, Milo.
1: Bugs. The Buzz Aldrins. Anyway, they just use it as a source of light.
2: Might watch a bug's life tonight.
1: Hey, Dad, everyone knows that, you idiot.
0: Yeah, anyway. Milo. We're giving away Ice House tickets next. Let's do that. Lou and Judge. It's Electric Lou. Or Judge.

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I just

0: Ouch.
1: Ooh.
2: Day four, baby.
1: Oh, God.
2: I'm not looking forward to today.
1: Well, neither am I.
2: Like, I feel like three would have been enough, done our dash.
1: Anyway, it's a
2: but
1: bit of fun.
2: People want the Ice House tickets.
1: Well, people want the tickets and people seem to like to listen to us get electrocuted, so.
2: Yeah, so one of us is wearing a TENS machine and the other one will be faking it.
1: Yeah.
2: We'll sing an Ice House song, crank the TENS machine up, and, you know, you've got to have a guess to work out who's telling the truth to score the double pass.
1: That's right.
0: Who's getting electrocuted.
1: Yeah, that's right. Okay, now. I think I've gone first the last couple of times. Maybe you go first.
2: All right, Caitlin, you ready?
1: Kato.
3: I sure am.
1: How are you?
3: Hello. I'm good. How are you?
1: Very well, thank you. Okay. Lulu, you ready to go?
2: Yep.
0: Okay, and begin.

0: Okay. Now,
1: good.
0: Before Caitlin guesses, Jarch, you're going to do some singing.
2: Okay.
0: You ready to take it away?
1: Yeah.
0: Go for it.
3: Well, you gotta be crazy to wanna go and say, oi, oi, no. Yeah, you gotta be going. I mean, maybe some like me. Oi. Nah,
0: okay.
3: That wasn't good.
2: Oh,
0: who was getting electrocuted? Who was just Louisa. Acting?
4: Louisa. Oh, I'm going to say Jarch was getting electrocuted and Lou was acting.
0: Oh, you are wrong.
2: Jack's a phenomenal actor.
1: Oh, I did some acting there, Kato. I'm sorry.
4: Oh, no.
1: I'm sorry, partner.
2: Sorry.
0: No. Okay.
1: Okay.
0: Now we're going to go to Peter. What do you reckon?
2: Who do you reckon had the electrocuting machine on them?
5: Oh, it's very difficult. I'm just guessing Lou.
2: Nailed it.
0: He's got it right. Well done.
1: Woo! Well done, mate.
2: Tickets for you to Ice House, my man.
1: Yeah.
5: Oh, thank you. Thank you.
1: Enjoy, brother. You've absolutely crushed that.
5: That was a wild guess. I had no idea. It was very close.
1: Well, thank you, mate. I took drama classes at school.
5: I don't know if it's a bad singing or it's a pain. I don't know.
0: Peter, okay. It's a bit of both. End on a compliment, I think, next time.
1: No,
0: Lou and Jarch and Triple M, let's check the DMs next.
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0: Lou and Jarge on Triple M, getting you to the end of another Thrust Thursday.
1: Oh, sad to be done thrusting, but happy to be rid of you two. So we've got a couple of DMs. Sealed the deal for your relationship we were talking about yesterday? Someone commented, my dog Loki liked him more than me. It was frustrating and beautiful to see at the same time.
0: Loki.
2: Loki, that's sweet, man.
1: So low-key, man.
2: That is good, though.
1: It's cute.
2: Dogs are a good judge of character. And it's why dogs love me, hate you.
1: They don't.
2: Yeah, it's actually, so sorry, mean. You hate dogs.
1: I'm getting Tim. Shut up. My now wife was having pints at the pub when we met. I've never seen a woman drink pints before, and I thought, yep, she's my kind of girl.
2: Honestly, that is a turn-on.
1: I'm not a beer girl.
2: I know, but you know what's a real turn-on? If you're out and there's a bird there and she's just got a Corona.
1: Yeah.
2: Just drilling a Corona, you know? Just drilling a bottle of beer.
1: I'd have a Corona, but I'd prefer my techie sodas and Aperols.
2: Nice.
1: She saw my bank account balance on my phone. It was less than $100, and she just made a joke about it.
2: Oh, that's
1: fair
2: good.
1: Enough. Nothing
2: that's
1: wrong
2: good.
1: With $100.
2: Hey, she isn't a gold digger.
1: She isn't. We'll see you tomorrow.
2: Well, we'll see you tomorrow for Free Ball Friday, and let me tell you something. They'll be swinging.
1: You'll be free.
2: They'll be swinging, won't they, LP?
0: Yeah.
2: Hooroo.
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22: Hi there, it's Amanda Myler with the news update. Labor is tightening the rules around temporary visas as it attempts to cut net migration. Today's overhaul, revealed by Immigration Minister Tony Burke, is targeting visitor, backpacker and student visas.
23: Effectively, what we are going back to do

0: doing is simply being able to make sure that if you overstay, you will not be able to say, well, there's no consequences, as if they're ever going to make sure that I leave.
1: Australia's net overseas migration figure has dropped, according to the latest ABS figures. Treasurer Jim Chalmers flagging the numbers at today's question time.
2: Today there were new numbers on net overseas migration, and what it showed is that net overseas migration on our watch has nearly halved from its peak. And we expect it to fall further, Mr. Speaker.
1: Despite that drop, our population still grew by more than 392,000 in the 12 months to March to 27.9 million people. And veterans are welcoming Labor's decision to scrap its planned allied health cap after former defence personnel argued it wouldn't come close to covering their needs.
3: Ready to start becoming the best version of you? Start with Hims. 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Hims. Look better.
1: Newcastle Knights coach Justin Holbrook says they're still waiting to make a call on Dylan Lucas's fitness after the forward completed training today. He has been named in the side to face the Warriors in Sunday's elimination final in Auckland after undergoing ankle surgery 2 months ago.
4: Credit to the medical staff and to Dylan. Right from the day he got injured, he was sort of wanting to fast track himself and do everything right. So, yeah, if he gets there on Sunday, we'll all be happy and he'll be happy for Dylan.
1: Semi-final action kicks off on Saturday night with the Sharks battling the Roosters at Allianz Stadium.
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7: Fine for the rest of today in Orange. Tonight down to 1 and tomorrow fine with a high of 17. 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
14: G'day, everybody. Welcome to the Rush Hour. It's a beautiful, beautiful day in our favourite city, and we hope it's lovely wherever you are. But in the city of Sydney, the sun is shining, the Harbour Bridge is glorious. The Opera House, though, Nathan.
15: Batman.
14: Yeah.
15: The Dark Knight was on the Opera House, and didn't he look impressive?
14: Yeah.
15: I shouldn't say him, because it could have been a lady
14: Batman.
15: Well,
14: then it wouldn't be a Batman, would it?
15: Yeah, true that. Mm. But just the way his cape was flowing in the wind, it looked very impressive. He had a powerful stance. I wish I was Batman.
14: Taylor Montoya, your man Marcy, yeah. I think he would look like sex on wheels in a Batman.
16: Really?
14: Have you got a Batman outfit at home?
16: No, we don't, but we should do that for Halloween coming up.
15: Now, yeah. Would you like to tell us what you told us off air about the Batman suit you have at home?
16: Oh, please.
14: And that thing you said about Robin, Alfred the Butler.
16: Spider-Man's much more my vibes.
15: Oh, really? Right.
16: Yeah, yeah. He's got way more abilities than Batman, doesn't he? Like, he can actually, like...
15: Don't you like the mysteriousness?
14: Yeah, Batman's got a sincerity about him.
16: You reckon?
15: Yeah. Batman's loaded, too.
16: Mm. Oh, is he?
15: Loaded.
16: Oh.
15: He's got more money than sense, Batman.
16: Really?
15: Did you not know this?
16: No, I haven't really seen many of the movies.
14: He's got so much money, he could nearly afford a house in Sydney. That's
16: wow.
14: How much money he's
15: that's
14: got.
15: Probably that's cool. He's looking for. Scouring the horizon.
14: We're giving away a car, Bo Ryan's Mazda BT50 4x2 pickup. Now, I am going to call out four names. This is the final chance tomorrow at Mounties. We give this car away. four names, two through, but this is your final chance to get on board, Nathan.
15: No, you spit them out.
14: All right, here we go. Amanda Harvey from Cameron Park.
15: I thought you were going to say Amanda Hug and Kiss then. That's right.
14: Leith Phillips from Narara. Ophelia Breast. No, no. Liam Nichols from Pymble. Liam Nichols from Pymble. And Karen Rufus from Penrith. You all have 30 minutes.
15: See
14: first two. And this is the last chance. Rockdale Mazda for all your vehicle needs. Come and see the great team and get a sensational deal at Rockdale Mazda.
15: You want those names again quickly?
14: Yeah, please, yes.
15: Yes, Amanda Harvey from Cameron Park, Leith Phillips from Narara, Liam Nichols from Pymble, and Karen Rufus from Penrith.
14: Triple M Rush Hour with Maroon Hindy and Taylor Montoya. Going to talk about the world's greatest game, the NRL, next as Triple M rocks the finals.

0: Triple M Rush Hour, Maroon, Hindy and Taylor Montoya, thanks to our mates at Penrite Oil. What's green, gold and 100 years strong? You know it's Penrite Oil, wearing the Australian-made logo, 100 years still driven. So just a quick reminder, too, that you can still, I believe, get those tickets for Sharkies Roosters at Allianz. $59 for family of four, two kiddies, two adults, $29 for a single ticket. It is the best rugby league venue, in my opinion, and there are plenty of good ones in Sydney. What else we got, Nathan?
1: What else do we have? Well, next week's semi-finals have been announced.
0: Yeah.
1: So that's obviously the Panthers will be playing either the Wars or the Knights, and that's at a core. That'll be on the Sunday night. And then the Friday night fixture will be the Dolphins, obviously, game up there in Suncorp, which will be against the Roosters or the Sharkies.
0: I have to think, particularly with that game, if the Dolphins are going to the grand final, baby.
1: So Roosters or Sharks, you'll think you'll roll either one of those quite convincingly, you think, or just they'll have a win?
0: Well, it'll be a shorter turnaround, and the Dolphins, if they needed anything, was just a little bit of a freshen up.
1: Okay,
0: and
1: so
0: it's a home game.
1: I mean, we're going off a little bit early here. So if you think the Dolphins are going to win that one to go into the GF, Panthers will take on the Wars or the Knights. Do you think the Panthers will sneak through there? So you think Panthers, Dolphins, GF?
0: I don't know. I'm not as...
1: You're not sold on the Panthers, are you?
0: The Wars, that is a harder one. But I'm not saying, Taylor, I'm not saying Dolphins win the grand final, but I'm saying they're going, baby.
2: Yeah, especially when you look at that.
0: Yeah.
2: They've had the week off. But so do you think the Warriors could potentially beat Penrith?
0: Yeah.
2: Or the Knights?
0: I think the Knights, that it all ends this week. Right. Okay. We know that South nearly beat them. South probably got a couple of rough calls. So, Knights fans.
1: The Knights were in second gear, I thought.
0: Yeah, so
1: in that game.
0: South really did deserve to win. So, I say the Knights end this week.
1: Bit of whispers around player movement. Blaise Talangi could possibly be linked back to the Eels. Apparently, not really considered there at the Panthers. That's the whisper going around at the moment. So, yeah, he's obviously hasn't been playing too much first grade, Blaze, out since going there. Sorry, tell a lie. This year, I should say, hasn't been playing too much first grade, but playing a lot of reserve grade and sitting on the extended bench many weeks. And also, too, Jack Underhill, young forward for the Dogs. Apparently, he's going to recommit to the Bulldogs. After this year, we heard the fact that he was looking for a release. So whether that was just hearsay or a bit of rumour mill going... But apparently he's recommitting to the Dogs.
2: Great player.
0: Yeah, he is.
1: Good young bloke. Yes.
0: Yeah.
1: Sunny Coast boy, I think he is, from up that way.
2: Nice guy.
1: Very polite young boy.
0: That's you Knights fans. I'm just kidding, okay? I wish you all best.
1: What do we want?
0: I love
1: Who
0: you guys.
1: Do we want to see win here, though? Who do we want to see win?
0: If you know what? I want to see the Dolphins or the Wars.
2: Yeah.
0: I want to see a team who hasn't won it before, and the Dolphins are only their fourth year in.
1: So they can wait.
0: Well, they can wait.
1: The Eels have not won a comp since 1986.
2: They've got to fix that.
0: Well, they're not in the finals.
1: When did the Wars come into the comp? 1994, 5?
0: 1995, yeah.
1: Yeah.
2: But at least their fans would go to the grand final too, the Warriors.
0: Well, wouldn't it be great to see a team?
2: Yeah.
0: But then again, the Panthers come back and win their fifth grand final in six seasons.
1: Yeah.
2: Boring.
1: Impressive.
2: So boring.
1: Is it boring? I think I don't mind it because it's not like they're going for their second one. You know what I mean? They're looking for five in a row.
0: Five
1: grand finals in a row.
0: Five grand finals in six.
1: Yeah.
0: And I think it would be five grand finals in seven. Or
1: it's
0: amazing.
1: It's ridiculous, isn't it? Yeah. So that's why I think it's a little bit exciting.
2: Yeah. I want Dolphin Wars.
0: Yeah.
2: That's a grand final.
0: I've done a poll. I spent a bit of time today down on George Street and Pitt Street. Did it my own personal poll off my own back. 99.35% of people said, as long as the Roosters don't win it, I'm happy. That's what people said.
1: Look,
0: as long as the Roosters don't win it.
1: At the end of I don't care who's in it. I'm still going to have a barbecue and enjoy my day.
2: Yeah.
0: Bloody oath, mate. Yeah. Bloody oath. This is the Triple M Rush Hour. You'll always find NRL News right here at Triple M.

0: 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Call us on 133353 anytime you like, or 0457 10 1049. Bo Ryan's Wheels, those names very quickly. We are looking for you people. Amanda Harvey from Cameron Park, Leith Phillips from Narara, Liam Nichols, Pimble, and Karen Arufus from Penrith. You guys have about 14 minutes to call us. Your absolute last chance, because tomorrow morning we give away Bo Ryan's Mazda BT50 tomorrow morning at Mounties with the breakfast show.
1: How good's that? Giving away a Mazda BT50. Mm. Can't wait for that to be done.
0: Good rig. Good rig. Somebody is going to win
1: the car as well. Thank you very much.
0: Yeah. No, you have got a good rig, fella. A little bit portly, but that's all right with me.
1: Festively plump.
0: Yeah. Yes. Here's a story that you might like. A man loved Coca-Cola so much, would you believe it? I like Coke Zero, if you're
2: asking. I love Coke Zero.
0: I love Coke Zero, yeah. Coke, no sugar. A man loved Coca-Cola so much, his partner decided to pour it on his grave when he died.
2: That's beautiful.
0: It's lovely, isn't it?
2: That's
1: sorry.
2: Such a lovely gesture. So
1: that's beautiful.
2: Yeah, because he's down there, still being he's able to have a sit there and there. Like, he's somewhere watching from above, so that's lovely.
1: That is the tackiest thing I've ever heard.
0: And cheap.
2: Very.
1: Well, you stand at a bottle, when you're 1.25, you just pour it over, or is it a can? Yeah. Whatever. Yeah.
2: She's getting the no brand, save a bit of money. LAOS.
0: And the guy's dead, isn't he?
1: Exactly.
0: I mean, what?
2: But his spirit lives on, Maroon. He knows exactly what she's doing for him.
0: Yeah. Okay. Well, I mean, I think if it works for, I mean, they're obviously a loving couple, as you are, you and Marcy, or you and Bonnie, loving couple.
2: Mm.
1: Same as you and Miss Portugal.
0: Yes, indeed. Well, when I was a kid, not a kid, I was 18. I turned 18.
1: 1981?
0: 84. I was 18. And had relays up in Southport, up in the, on the Goldie. And one of them was like this old lady. She must have been 100 and something. And she was going to die. So we had to go up there and be by the deathbed, right?
2: Mm.
0: Anyway, she's on the deathbed. And like, I didn't really know her. I'm thinking, like, if she knocks off at 2, I could be on the 6 o'clock plane out of Coolangatta back to Sydney, you know. Anyway, she just died, right?
1: What, there and then?
0: Yeah, in like on the
1: in front of you?
0: In hospital.
1: Well,
0: died.
1: That's horrific.
0: Yeah. Then, oh, okay, they start making arrangements. Right, oh, she's dead. And then, like, when they go to move her, she just starts, like, letting out a couple of breaths, like, but it was just her nerves or her muscles or something. But her daughter, the old auntie, goes, oh, she's coming back to life. She's coming back to life. Praise Jesus. Mom.
2: Oh, no.
0: Oh, it's free. I'm not going to make that plane.
2: No.
0: that's the truth. Funny death stories. We're all going to die.
1: We are, that's true.
0: Yeah.
1: We're all going to die.
0: We're all going to die.
1: One day. Mm. One day we're all going to die.
0: Yeah.
1: I don't have anything. Oh, do I have not a funny death story. I didn't see anyone die. Thank God.
0: I seen both my parents die too.
1: Oh, I kind of watched my dad die. But no, when my dad, because my dad was cremated.
0: Yeah.
1: So we let him go at the farm down back home. But the day we did it, so had all the grandkids there, my kids were there, my brother's kids were there, my sister's kids were there, mum was there, blah, blah, blah. All that sort of my brothers and sisters were there. But as soon as we started pouring, we've got a tree there at the farm where we did it all. And as soon as we poured it out, just the wind picked up and it was like a big dust storm. And my kids had a ball. They were running through it. Oh. It's all through their hair. They washed it across their teeth, all that sort of stuff. My mum's a hard ass. She's a hard nut. And she starts crying. I'm looking at the boys going, this is the best thing we've ever seen. Because you know when kids at funerals are the best, I think.
2: Yeah.
1: Because they take away from the tough situation.
0: Yeah.
1: Yeah. Mm. But they had a ball going through, you know. One of them now is a chronic smoker. He's 12, but he's got his grandfather's traits and loves a schooner too on knock-off time.
0: But you being Italian.
2: Yeah.
0: But is this right? When somebody dies, they... You know, I've only seen it on Sopranos. You view the body.
1: That's
2: it's open casket. Yeah, well, it's pretty much bang on. Yeah.
0: Is it?
2: My family, at least.
0: Yeah.
2: Yeah, so we have a lot of open casket funerals. So we were at one years and years ago, and I'm sat next to my nonna and nonno, and we're looking at this open casket, and I swear a fly has flown out, right, of the coffin. And I'm looking at it, it's buzzing, buzzing, buzzing. I'm like, I bet you this is going to come close to me. I'm thinking it's going to come touch me and like, yuck, because it's just been on a body, R.I.P. I'm following the fly. It's gone next to me to my nonno. He's got his mouth open because he's like, you know, sad and that. It's gone straight down his gob and he starts coughing. And I've gone, nonno, you've just swallowed a fly. That was on the body.
0: Yeah.
2: So
1: that was the soul leaving the body.
2: That is like
1: the Green Mile.
0: Yeah.
1: You know when he does, opens his mouth when he fixes people and he opens his mouth and those bugs come out?
0: Yes.
1: Like, it's like that.
0: All right, 133353. Do you have any funny death stories? We would love to hear them.
1: It's kind of a, is that a weird saying? Funny death stories?
0: Well, I mean, everybody's going to die, aren't they? You know. 133353, let's give away. Why don't I give away some more tickets to Jet? Because these are going bunter. Jet, October 3, night at the Barracks, North Head, Manly. 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We're looking for those funny death stories at Triple M.
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0: Triple M. This is the Rush Hour. Maroon Hindy, Taylor Montoya. Our number's 133353. We're going to have Isaac Eats a Lot preview food before the hour's out. And today it's chicken wings. Right now we're asking you about funny death stories on 133353. Let's go to the beautiful sunny coast. Gavin, what's your story?
1: G'day, team. Well, just recently the old boy died, passed away, and his request was to spread his ashes down at Ferry Bow at Manly, where he grew up. So me and the three brothers are down there, and the wives and so forth, and we found this really cool spot, this little rock pool where the water was going in and out with the tide, and thought, perfect. Me and the three brothers had a chance to, you know, we had a turn at shaking the ashes into the rock pool, and then we thought, this is perfect, and then all of a sudden, these scuba divers came right up into the murky water where the old man was. They would have had him all over him.
2: Was did anyone find that upsetting?
1: No, it was kind of just made it funny. You know, it was kind of like, it made it a bit lighthearted. We thought, yeah, that'd be typical of the old man to do something like that, you know.
2: Yeah, it's good like that, isn't it?
0: Fitting to his character. Good on you, Gav. Wait right there, 133353.
2: Natasha, what have you got for us?
3: Hello, guys.
2: How are you?
3: Well, good, thank you. About 20 years ago, my dad had heart failure and he knew he was going to pass away, so he was really hell-bent on, I've got to have clean undies on, make sure no holes, the elastics are all good, because he had a range of very bad underwear.
2: As we all do, Natasha.
3: Right. So he said, put me in my best one. So I'm like, all good, got it. He passed away in Sydney, and he had to fly back to Port Macquarie. So for 2 days, he's sort of lost around Newcastle somewhere between planes, and we're trying to find out where he is, and finally gets to Port Macquarie. And then because it was so stressful, I like put together, he said, his favourite fishing shirt, his favourite shorts, his favourite thongs. And I was in such a rush, I forgot to put in his underwear.
2: Oh.
3: So we go to the crematorium and everyone's there and everyone's all upset and his body's, the coffin's not out yet. And they pull me aside and they go, you didn't put in his underwear. You want to go ahead? Oh, we've still got time to put something on him. And I said, oh, I can't ask any of the blokes around me. So I went, all right, give me a second. Went to the toilet. I had pretty pale blue, pink, butterflies, flowers.
0: Oh, you put your undies on.
3: Yeah, so I went, here's the undies. And they just cracked up, and we just cracked up. And so Dad wore my undies before he was cremated, and I included that in the eulogy, and everyone just cracked up.
2: Oh, Natasha, you should have just let him go freeborn. Well, you can't stick your pair of your own Reg Grundies on your old man. He's probably, does he haunt you?
3: No, he didn't. I said a little prayer when I touched the coffin. I said, no holes or good elastics, but they were butterflies.
2: Oh, that's a good story.
4: That's brilliant.
0: Yeah, but the issue is here that, like, the one thing the bloke was paranoid about and adamant, he had to have good undies.
4: Yeah.
0: Not only did he not have good undies, he was wearing women's undies.
2: This is a question, too, probably for you, Taylor. Mm. Are women's undies narrower at the front?
4: Yeah, there's not as much material there, that's for sure, than what you guys would have. Yeah.
0: Well, you know what, I'll tell you a story quickly. When I was
2: eight,
0: like this is like a long time ago, 1974.
4: Yeah, we know.
0: I had no clean undies, so I wore my sister's undies to footy playing for the Waterloo Waratahs, and somebody pantsed me, and there I was in front of the bloody Tony Zalatel grandstand in girls' undies.
2: You would have loved it.
0: I never recovered.
4: Rumours would have started, that's for sure.
0: I think we need to give the prize to Natasha.
4: That's great. Yeah.
2: Putting her undies on her old man.
0: Natasha, wear your best undies. You're off to see Jet October 3, Night at the Barracks, North Head Manly. Tickets now, nightatthebarracks.com.au, Triple M Rush Hour.

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0: All right, we are giving away the last chance in town to win Bo Ryan's Mazda BT50.
2: Did you say the last chance?
0: The last, absolutely.
2: This is the last
0: this
2: chance
0: is it.
2: Ever before they draw it tomorrow morning.
0: Yeah. Whoever we answer the phone to now, the last key.
2: This is awesome. Mm. Can we have a drum roll, please? Hello, who is there?
3: Hello, this is Amanda.
2: Amanda Harvey?
3: Yes, hello, how are you?
2: Well,
0: how are you?
2: I think you've got the wrong number, Amanda. Could you call back later?
3: No, I don't. I've had about 15 people message and call me. Hello to my uncle. Sorry, I can't reply.
2: Amanda, congratulations. You've just won your key that may open Bo Ryan's Mazda BT50. Where are you tomorrow morning, Amanda?
3: You tell me where I need to be.
2: You need to be at Mounties, out of Mount Pritchard there.
3: Where is Mount Pritchard?
2: Just Google it.
0: Back of Liverpool.
2: Put it in your maps. Put it in Waze. You'll find it.
0: You'll find it. Yeah.
3: All right. I can get there.
0: Yeah. Well, I think it's worth it if you're going to win yourself a bloody car.
3: We'll see. I'll get there.
2: So, Amanda, are you a glass half empty sort of person?
3: I like to think the glass is always half full.
2: Good work, Amanda. What's your uncle's name, Amanda?
3: Uncle Graham. Hey, Uncle Graham.
2: Hi, Uncle Graham. Hope you're doing well, Uncle Graham.
0: Uncle Graham, could you tell Amanda that it's not really a hard ask to go from Cameron Park to bloody Mount Pritchard to pick up a new car? Anyway, Amanda, thank you. Good luck tomorrow.
3: Thank you.
0: All right, then. Thank you, Uncle Graham. Rockdale Mazda, for all your vehicle needs, come and see the team. You know where they are. Rockdale Mazda, it all comes up tomorrow morning. We give it away at Mounties, the Mazda BT50. One more reminder that Hindy has Hashimoto's, which he tells us.
2: I do have that
0: twice
2: disorder,
0: every hour.
2: Yes.
0: If he mentions it five times, me and Taylor can mention it, but if he mentions it, that means we give away the prize in Hindy's Hashi Dash. So how many times have you mentioned it?
2: I think it's four to date at the moment. Yeah, so I've got one more. If I say it again, there will be a winner.
0: Okay. 1-3-3-5-3-MMM.
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0: fish market. And there you were, two good-looking roosters, having pizza, chasing it with ice cream, then coffee, then crab claws. I thought, what? Is there an order to this?
1: Mate, first in, best dressed. Let's just go until you break, basically. Yeah.
0: I cannot believe how much food you can eat, mate.
1: It's in the name, Maroon. Eats a lot.
0: Yeah, yeah.
2: For a tiny man. Not tiny. Whoa. Oh, sorry.
1: Can we avoid the T-word, please?
2: Yes. Yeah, sorry.
1: I've always defended your size, Tiny. I'll have you know.
0: I've always thrown me under the bus. I reckon you look like Chuck Norris.
1: A lean, tiny Chuck Norris, yes. Apparently. I'll take it.
0: Yeah. Okay, what are we doing today, mate?
1: Well, I thought the NFL was here last week.
0: Yeah.
1: It's footy finals. What better to snack on while watching some footy or American sports than wings?
0: Yeah.
1: First question for us all, but flats or drums?
0: Oh, drums.
2: Ooh. Oh, I'm a flats.
3: Yeah, I like flats too. Yeah.
2: So for the listener, describe the flat.
1: The flat is like the two bones.
2: Yeah.
1: And it's very easy to get the meat off the bone. The drumstick looks like, obviously, a little drumstick, but it's got a little bit more knuckle on the end of it.
2: Yeah.
1: It does, the cartilage part.
3: Yeah. Do you eat the cartilage?
1: Only that little tip on the end of the full part of the wing.
3: Because I actually do love the cartilage bit. I love breaking it off and chewing it.
0: Really?
3: Yeah. I do like the cartilage.
0: We could have some chicken wings and just give you the leftovers.
3: Literally, I don't know about that. But like when I'm done with the drumstick, there's like only like a little bone left like that. Yeah, why waste it?
2: True.
1: All right. It's probably good for your health somewhere. Someone will tell you that. All right, let's get into this list, but now I've actually snuck a sixth one in, all right? So bear with me if time allows it. First off, we're going specialties, all right? So if you want wings and you're a sports fan, sports bar, wings, wing mill. Anyone heard of it? No.
0: I think it's down near the Crown, isn't it?
1: Wrong.
0: Oh.
1: There's another one down there. Yeah. We're not talking about that.
0: Right.
1: Wing mill, Neutral Bay and DY.
0: Right.
1: Californian owner, great wings.
2: Flavors?
1: Lots. I like salt and vinegar, lemon pepper, and the garlic palm. Probably my favorite garlic palm wing in Sydney.
3: Yum.
2: Garlic what, sorry?
1: Garlic parmesan.
2: Oh.
1: So you're not kissing anyone afterwards.
2: Oh, heavy garlic, because I tend to secrete garlic the next day if I've had too much.
1: I've heard beer suppresses it.
2: That's a lie. One night I had garlic, went to Robbo Pub the next day, reeked of garlic, so I had to buy 50 garlic pizzas and put them on the bar at the pub, so I didn't stink of garlic. Everyone else did as well.
1: That sounds like a G-up that someone in Robinson told you to get 50 garlic pizzas.
2: I know I did, because I reeked of garlic. Everyone said, you reek of garlic. So I ordered 50 pizzas for the pub.
0: Imagine the guy, garlic. 50 pizzas.
2: With extra garlic.
1: Mm. Second on the list. This is for our eaters out there, all right? So if you're a big eater.
2: What are you looking at me for?
1: I'm tiny over here. It's not me. Wing Boy. So a couple of locations. We've got Darling Square is the closest to here. We've got Newtown, Randwick, Parramatta. They've got an all-you-can-eat wings option. 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Think 60 to 90 minutes of unlimited wings.
2: Mm. Sounds delicious.
1: Whoa. Sounds delicious, right?
2: Does this look like a man who's had all he could eat?
1: I particularly like the peri-peri, the dry rub peri-peri, but they've got like a spicy Korean gochugang style one that is quite nice as well.
2: Okay.
0: Right. That's Wing Boy.
1: Wing Boy.
0: Right.
1: So stick with me. We had Wing Mill, Wing Boy.
2: Sorry, is it only 90 minutes you get to dig in for?
1: Yes. Okay. That's the Wednesday night one is 90 minutes. The Saturday one is slightly cheaper, 60 minutes. So it's just hard and fast.
2: It's just a smash and grab mission.
1: Yeah. It's a sprint.
2: Beautiful.
1: No endurance in this sport, mate. Third, if you're a music person, you want live music, you're in the city, where can I go hear a band, get some great wings? Chuck Trailers, right? Also in Bondi, but the CBD one's where the real atmosphere is. Think dive bar, underground, dark, nitty gritty, wings. Again, they've got another kind of darker Korean style type one. Not as sweet as the gochugang that I quite like. I like my Korean wings. And then, of course, beers. But they've got one that is actually called the Ring Sting Idiot Wing.
3: Oh, what's that?
0: Sounds like a wrestling
1: I'll leave it to like the imagination.
3: Okay.
1: Okay, but if you're into your spicy wings, I'm thinking that a Ring Sting Idiot Wing will probably burn.
3: Yeah.
1: You've cottoned on.
3: Yep.
1: Good.
3: Yeah.
1: We're all at the same table now.
2: Bit of a clean out.
1: So they're my three specialty wings. Couple of cheeky mentions for the Golden West of Sydney. I'll fly through these nice and fast. Shoals Deli, Warwick Farm area. So they smoke their wings, nice flavour through it, and then flash fry them to order. So they're crispy on the outside.
2: Oh, yeah.
1: But delicious smokiness on the inside. That's a little barbecue house. We've got Jollof Junction, so a food truck. West African style, actually baked in the oven and almost finished like pork ribs. So a little bit of brown sugar and butter.
2: Yeah.
1: Proper nice, just straight off the bone delicious. And then it's actually a burger shop, but probably my favourite burger shop's wings in Sydney, Scoob's Burger, Wakeley Centre. Little spicy chili barbecue wings and a lemon pepper wing as well.
0: Okay.

0: That sounds great. We're going to give them all a try over our next holiday.
1: I don't know if I can try them all.
0: Oh, you could try.
1: Well, I've got Hashimoto's.
0: Oh, he's got Hashimoto's, yes.
1: So I can't eat too many wings.
0: All right.
1: But I will have a few, but it will upset me.
0: Mate, we love seeing you.
2: It's a pleasure coming in.
0: You can come in anytime you like. 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Thank you, Isaac.
2: Thanks, guys.
0: Triple M Rush Hour. It's Maroon, Heidi and Taylor Montoya. We're going to get Hindy's tips, too, for the NRL finals at Triple M.
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24: Hi, it's Amanda Myler with the news update. Labor has unveiled its long-awaited migration crackdown with tighter rules for students, tourists and working holidaymakers. Immigration Minister Tony Burke says it's to stop people gaming the visa system.
25: While there are issues in the immigration program that we are always wrestling with, that job is never complete. We can never lose sight of the extraordinary strength to the fabric of our nation in what is modern, multicultural Australia.
24: Markets are pricing in an 88% chance of an RBA rate hike later this month after the US Federal Reserve increased interest rates by 25 basis points. A police officer has pleaded guilty to assaulting his five-week-old baby in a Perth court today. And a croc-infested river has got the green light to host rowing and canoe at the 2032 Olympic and Paralympic Games. Queensland Premier David Crisafulli is pretty happy about it.
26: The Fitzroy has passed with flying colours. Yeah. It's official. It's official. Signed, sealed, and delivered.
27: Hims has arrived. 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Look better.
24: Knights forward Dylan Lucas is trained today, but he won't be a confirmed in for Sunday's sold-out elimination final against the Warriors in Auckland until the day before, as he battles to prove his ankle is okay. Here is coach Justin Holbrook.
28: I said, mate, if we can go deep into the finals, we'll get you back. I obviously didn't expect him back this week or in the mix, but again, as we mentioned earlier, credit goes to Dill. You know, he was the one sort of pushing his rehab as hard as he could to fast-track it.
24: Semi-final action starts Saturday night. The Sharks battling the Roosters at Allianz Stadium.
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31: 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Tonight down to 1 and tomorrow fine with a high of 17. 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
33: They're back for a big second hour. I know, we're surprised as you are. Anthony Maroon, Millie Elliott, and Nathan Hindmarsh. The Triple M Rush Hour.
0: Hello, everybody. Welcome to hour two of the Rush Hour. Maroon, Hindy, Taylor Montoya. Now, last week we announced a new promotion. It started Monday. It's called, well, it's based on your Hashimoto's.
1: It is, yeah. Hindy's Hashi Dash. Mm. So if I say Hashimoto's five times within the week,
0: yeah,
1: and you ring up and say he's said it five times, you're a winner.
0: 133353, two tickets to Guns N' Roses. Hello, Richard.
34: Hello, how are you?
0: Good, mate. How are things down in Maroubra, my neck of the woods? I live around that part of the world. It's good.
34: Mate, it's unreal. I'm about to start work, so, yeah, I'll patrol your area.
1: Richard, do you ever get just dick?
34: I always do.
1: Do you? Yeah. Is that just, and that's just, it's just, a, you know, who calls you dick?
34: My brothers.
1: Yeah, okay. Yeah.
0: Do you ever wonder who, for the first time in the history of the world, thought to call it a dick?
1: And how does Richard, how is Dick short for Richard?
0: I know.
34: I don't know.
1: Weird.
0: Anyway.
1: What can we do for you, Richard?
34: What do you want to do, Heidi?
1: What, do you want a couple of tickets to Guns N' Roses, mate?
34: I'd love to, mate.
1: Guess what? You've got two tickets to see Guns N' Roses, mate.
0: Oh,
34: awesome.
0: You have won Hindy's Hashy Dash. He said it five times. You're on the phone. Rock Ledger's Guns N' Roses bringing the world tour to Sydney, NG Stadium in December. Get your tickets now at livenation.com. See you, Dickie boy. Triple M Rush Hour.
1: Yes, we also. But we're going to do it next week as well.
0: Oh, yeah.
1: I think we're going to give away Megadeth tickets.
0: Yeah, Megadeth.
1: Oh. Yes. And Iron Maiden. So they're together. Iron Maiden and Megadeth.
0: Triple M, Rush Hour, Maroon, Millie, and Taylor Montoya.

0: that brought you
1: Secret Hound
0: and
1: Millie's Mystery.
0: Comes the new greatest radio game ever.
2: This is a great idea.
0: Where all you have to do is guess what Hindy is touching.
2: It's a tricky one, this one.
0: Welcome to the Rush Hour's
2: Hindy's Hairy Hole.
0: Hindy's Hairy Hole.
2: You can't say gerbils.
3: Okay, every hole's a goal with Hindy's Hairy Hole.
4: Here we go. Right. What do we win today? 4 gold class tickets.
3: Yes.
2: I like gold class.
3: Mm. Oh, but
2: don't
3: you
2: do
3: can't
2: it often.
3: It.
2: Don't
3: no.
2: do it often.
3: Mm.
2: Yeah.
3: That I want to go and see that new FBI movie, which I can't think of what it's called now.
2: No. FBI?
3: Set in the sort of 60s, 70s, anyway.
2: 81, maybe?
3: could be.
2: All right, here we go. I'm going to read out some clues.
3: Yes, go on.
2: Here we go. First up, for what's in Hindy's Hairy Hole for today? Because this is a great game. Clue number one, this thing is long enough to attract attention. Interesting. It's often dressed before being enjoyed.
3: Okay.
2: Don't know about that. It has an appearance that has given it a reputation that it didn't ask for.
5: Okay.
2: Don't know about this. This is a tricky one, this one.
3: Yeah.
2: You've got to think about it.
3: Yeah.
2: It's got plenty of water, but it isn't a drink.
3: It's got plenty of water.
5: Okay.
2: Quickly again, this is long enough to attract attention. It's often dressed before being enjoyed. It has an appearance that has given it a reputation that it didn't ask for. It's plenty of water. It's got plenty of water, but it's not a drink.
5: Yeah. Mm. Lots of things are coming to mind.
3: Give us one. Cactus?
5: Watermelon? Mm.
3: That's what I was thinking.
5: Yeah.
3: But would a watermelon fit in Hindy's Hairy Hole?
5: It's a massive gob, mate. Yeah.
3: Yeah.
5: Massive.
3: 133353. Go to it. You've got your clues. What's in Hindy's Hairy Hole? Indulge in the luxury of gold class at Event Cinemas. Eventcinemas.com.au. Triple M's Rush Hour.
2: Song 2.
3: Very short song, this one.

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1: Secret Hound
0: and
1: Millie's Mystery.
0: Comes the new greatest radio game ever.
2: This is a great idea.
0: Where all you have to do is guess what Hindy is touching.
2: It's a tricky one, this one.
0: Welcome to the Rush Hour's
2: Hindy's Hairy Hole.
0: Hindy's Hairy Hole.
2: You can't say gerbils.
3: Okay, we're going to take a deep, deep dive into Hindy's Hairy Hole, where every hole's a goal. Can I have those clues again,
2: yeah,
3: please?
2: Yeah, quickly, here we are. This is long enough to attract attention.
3: Mm.
2: It's often dressed before being enjoyed.
3: Check.
2: It has an appearance that has given it a reputation that it didn't ask for.
3: Mm.
2: Okay, and it's got plenty of water, but it's not a drink.
3: It's got plenty of water, but it's not a drink.
2: Yeah. Well, I'm thinking something
3: is
2: probably...
3: Is it a bowl of soup?
2: Soup is not a meal, Jerry.
3: Soup and sandwich.
2: All right. Matthew, are you there?
4: I'm here.
2: Matt, what do you think this is?
4: I reckon you've got a hot dog in your hairy hole, big fella.
2: Not again. Is it a hot dog? Sorry, Matthew. No hot dog there. Nathan from St. Clair, what do you think's in my hairy hole? Good, mate.
5: I reckon it's a hot water bottle.
6: Oh.
2: A hot water bottle. This is long enough to attract attention. Is it a hot water bottle?
3: Mm. Because the water clue fitted.
6: Yeah.
2: Oh,
6: yeah.
2: I see. Mm. And it's not a drink. Yeah. Mm. Mark from Barrel, down south.
7: How you going? Great show, mate. Great show. Enjoy it.
2: Thank you, Mark.
7: I thought a rock melon.
2: Rock melon. It's got plenty of water. It's often dressed before being enjoyed.
3: Yeah, made into little balls.
2: Oh, I see.
6: Yeah, balsamic vinegar goes.
2: All right.
6: Well with,
2: okay.
3: Is that right?
6: Yep.
2: Mark, is it a rock melon? No. Oh. Try again later, Mark. Julie, you there, Julie?
8: Hello.
2: Hello.
8: Yes. How are you?
2: Good. What have you got for us? What do you think it is?
8: Iceberg lettuce.
2: Iceberg lettuce.
6: Great guess. Mm.
2: It's got plenty of water, but it's yeah. I find them refreshing, an iceberg lettuce. Is it an iceberg lettuce? No. We're getting through them.
3: Okay.
2: This just to let you know, if someone doesn't get it, we will continue this next week.
3: So we'll just stay here all night.
2: No, we won't be doing
3: then
2: that.
3: We'll give away the Mazda.
2: Mark, you there, mate?
9: Yeah, boys, how you going?
2: Good, good. What do you think this is in my hairy hole?
9: Have you put a banana in your hairy hole?
2: It's got plenty of water.
3: But it does dress, you can dress up its appearance like in a banana split.
6: Mm.
2: Is it a banana?
3: I'll storm out of this joint. I've done it before, I'll do it again.
2: All right, Daryl from Little Bay.
3: Hey, the People's Republic of Little Bay, that's where I live, Daryl.
2: What do you think's in my hairy hole, Daryl? Come on.
10: Hey, guys, first time caller, long time listener.
2: Beautiful.
10: I think it's Maroon's favourite vegetable. I think it's a cucumber.
3: The Lebanese cucumber.
2: No one said it had to be Lebanese. Yeah. There are more types than cucumbers. Than
6: continental?
2: Just Okay, yeah, let me, Daryl, this thing is long enough to, well, I suppose it's long enough to attract attention. It's often dressed before being enjoyed.
3: Yes.
2: Yes. It has the appearance that has given it a reputation that it didn't ask for.
3: It's very phallic.
2: I see.
3: Yeah.
2: That one baffled me.
3: Yeah,
2: and
3: it's very phallic.
2: I have the answer here.
6: Really? Mm.
2: Very phallic. And it's got plenty of water, but isn't a drink. Is it a cucumber? Yes, Daryl. Congratulations, Daryl, mate. You've just got yourself 4 tickets to Gold Class. Beautifully done.
3: Good on you, Daryl. And, of course, we're going to do it again next week. What's this great new prize we've got?
2: I think we're going to give
3: Megadeth
2: and Iron Maiden tickets.
3: Bloody Iron Maiden.
2: I think they're coming out in November.
3: Yeah,
2: I could be wrong.
3: Yeah.
2: Don't hold me to that. Yeah.
3: Well, around summer sometime.
2: Somewhere there.
3: Triple M, Rush Hour, Maroon, Hindy, Taylor Montoya. 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
1: Had a little squeeze.
0: It got you a little bit sort of in the mood. Just looking at all those filters
2: did
0: and
2: it?
0: Oils.
2: When did we have this conversation? Was I involved in this conversation before?
0: It's just that it brings people together.
1: Yeah, right. 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You're right. Yeah,
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0: make things a heck of a lot easier. Yeah. And the two, but it's just that made you and Marcy bond.
1: Yeah, it did. Time away
0: from the kids on the Penrite website. You know?
1: Yeah.
0: You should try it yourself, Nathan.
2: Really?
0: Get on the Penrite website with Bonnie.
2: Yes, penriteoil.com.au would be that website. You can find everything from engine oils, greases, car care, so much more, Anthony.
0: Oh,
2: you need to get back because you've got two cars that have...
0: I have got two cars that have absolutely crapped themselves. So anyway, that's a topic for another day. That wasn't anything to do with the Penrite Oil. The boys at Frank's Automotive at Marrickville will get that sorted. Don't worry.
2: Oh, whatever.
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2: Still driven.
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3: Every tip that Nathan Hindmarsh makes should not be taken seriously. Triple M takes no responsibility if you lose your work tipping comp.
2: People, take it with a grain of salt. Yeah.
0: Okay, who's going straight up a back door this week? Is it the Sharks and the Knights? Well, perhaps. We'll find out what Hindy thinks. But you only got one right last week, Nathan.
2: Yeah, it wasn't a good round. Mm. But I thought I had more. I thought someone changed my mind.
0: Well, let's have a replay. Now, I know we have a lot of listeners in Newcastle.
2: We do.
0: Souths are going to kick their ass.
2: I'm going to tip Souths, all right?
0: A ta-ta.
2: Yeah, unfortunately, Knights fans, I think so.
0: The Dolphins, they go to Auckland to play the Waz.
2: I said Dolphins yesterday. I said Dolphins when I walked in here today. I'm going to go to the Waz.
0: Are you really?
2: Yeah.
0: Now, you Sharks fans, come and watch your team play to take on the Cowboys.
2: I'm going to go to the Cowboys.
0: This game's at CommBank Stadium. Panthers and Roosters.
2: Panthers. That's probably the second easiest one apart from Souths this week to tip.
0: Wow.
2: I did get a lot of messages from Knights fans.
0: Yeah.
2: Saying, can you please continue to tip us?
0: Mm.
2: No, tip against us because we'll keep winning.
0: If
2: you tip against us, we will win.
0: Yeah, well, I think that was a bit of AI. I never said that like that. That was AI.
2: You did. You were saying it all week.
0: That was AI. Okay, so your tips for this week, and Taylor Montoya will get your tips
2: as
0: well.
2: Yeah, we need Taylor's as well. Mm. Yeah, so the first one, Chooks and the Sharks. Now, this is at Allianz Stadium when on Saturday night, Sharkies, they bounced back, but it was against a very, very poor Cowboys side. I'm going to the Chooks. I'm going to the Chooks. Only because what they did against Penrith, I know they lost against Penrith and it would have taken a bit of juice out of them, but they would have recovered well. They would have bounced back. Yeah, Chooks. Taylor, yours?
1: Well, word on the street is there's a bit of a Penrith curse. So it's like when a team versus Penrith, they have like this hangover the next week. So I'm actually going with the Sharks.
0: Ooh.
1: Even though Roosters didn't beat Penrith, like apparently they might be very lethargic.
2: So. That's where I'm coming from as well. Yeah.
1: So, and I'm from Cronulla, so I feel like I'd be doing my area a disservice if I didn't back the Sharkies.
2: Well, no, I'm going Chooks because I don't, if I went the Sharks, they would. They don't like to listen to outside noise, the Sharks, from what I've been hearing the last 5 years. So there's just they harness good, block bad. That's what they do, the Sharkies.
0: Harness good, block bad.
2: It's like a carousel, up and down, round and round. Okay, moving on to Sunday, the Waz v the Knights.
0: Eden Park, this one.
2: This is at Eden Park. Yep. Sold out in, 15 minutes or something, this game. So this will be massive, huge one. Knights are playing with a lot of confidence. You hear them chatting each week on radio. I heard Kalen Ponga, a few comments from him this morning. They're very confident, full of it. And rightly so, they're playing some good footy.
0: Do you know they've only won one of their last six games at Eden Park? But Newcastle haven't won in New Zealand since 2019.
1: Ooh.
2: Good stat.
0: Good stat, yes.
2: Good stat. Now I'm going the Waz. I thought the Waz were poor round one against the Dolphins. They won't be that bad again. A couple of blokes on the bench, Leka Halasima, named in the extended bench, along with DWZ. So it'd be good to see him back. But I'm going the Waz over there in New Zealand.
1: Mm.
2: Taylor?
1: Oh, this is a hard one because, yeah, I feel like if the Warriors were playing at Mount Smart, it'd be a no-brainer because there's something about that stadium that's like so scary. Much aura for the Warriors. Mount Eden, yes, it's in Auckland, but it kind of still feels like an away game for them. Like it's not their home ground.
2: So do you feel this is a neutral venue?
1: I do. I don't know, like, if that's stupid, but like you've played at Mount Smart and Mount Eden. Mm-hmm. Does Mount Eden have the same effect?
2: No, it's a lot bigger.
1: Yeah.
2: There's a lot more space. Crowd's not on top of you like it is at the other one. What's the other one called?
1: Mount Smart.
2: Mount Smart.
1: Yeah.
2: And Mount Smart was always wet, cold.
1: Yes, it's dark, it's
2: and
1: gloomy.
2: It was, you know, the music
0: it needs
2: play.
0: An update.
1: It
0: yeah.
1: was a crater yeah. of a volcano beforehand.
0: Right. When I was born, was I think. It? When I was little,
2: was
0: I remember
2: really?
0: That
1: That's
0: volcano.
1: That's what Marcelo told me, so I hope he's telling
2: got
1: me
2: as well.
1: He's no just spin a yarn, yeah. though. Yeah. Just talk absolute crap. So.
2: Sure, it's just not dug into a hill.
1: Maybe, probably that makes a lot more sense. So, I don't know, I think I'm going to go Knights. I'm big upset.
2: Oh, so we're just totally opposite each other.
1: Yeah.
2: We're playing the opposite game.
1: Yeah,
2: this will
1: so
2: be interesting.
1: We'll see.
0: You know, I tell you what, the Knights will get a good turnout of fans.
1: Yeah. Yep.
0: But anyway, of course, all those games are live on Triple M and Listener. We've got all those games live, Triple M you're listening to, or via the Listener app. You can catch all of that because Triple M rocks the footy. Mm.

0: Triple M Rush Hour is Maroon, Hindy and Taylor Montoya. Our number is 133353.
1: Before we start, Taylor has a bit of information on the volcano at Mount Smart.
2: Okay. Yes, so it turns out Mount Smart Stadium was built directly inside the remnants of a volcanic cone. So Marcelo was correct. He was telling the truth.
0: Wow.
1: Inside of a cone.
2: Mm. It's
1: been a while. Since I played over there.
0: Anyway, that's very good from Marcy. Maybe he could be like our geography guy.
1: Yeah.
2: Maybe, yeah.
1: Or our trivia guy.
0: Yeah.
2: Yeah.
1: Trivia with Marcy.
0: I thought this guy, this would interest both of you, because I know that you both have, like, I think a lot of people have poo stories. Like, I don't like to go to the cubicle and I'm trying to do a number two and there's a guy next door.
1: Yeah. It,
0: so if I'm at the shops, I'll go to the disabled toilet and just run the gauntlet. But a lady on Instagram has posted to say that she has a pair of shitting shoes at work that she will change into so no one would know if she is in the stall doing a number two. So if she thinks someone looks under the stall door, oh no, that's not Gabby. She's wearing stilettos today, you know. So she uses these what she calls shitting shoes. I won't keep saying it, but when she puts them on, goes in, and nobody knows who's in there.
1: Very, very smart.
2: Yeah.
1: Very smart. See, I wouldn't even go into that toilet because the door doesn't go all the way to the bottom.
0: Yeah. I'm looking. Who's looking under the door?
1: People do. People will want to know who's in there doing what they have to be doing.
0: Yeah.
1: And it's weird. Mm. But see, with girls, though, how do you know if you're doing one or two? Because you sit down anyway.
2: Yeah, I guess it's the time spent in there. So I would never like to do it at work, and I hate doing it at home when my husband's at home.
0: This is interesting.
2: Yeah, because...
1: Sorry?
2: Yeah, because he's the one. I did it once, opened the door. He's standing there looking at me going, oh, poor, like that. I'm like, and I'm like, it was fine, trust me. But he just goes out of his way to embarrass me about it.
1: Let's backtrack. So you were, I know we're getting away from the story of the lady with the shoes where she slips on to take a number two. So, but you won't do it at home.
2: No,
1: if Marcy's at home.
2: No, he's embarrassed
1: you that much.
2: Too many times. Yeah, he even made me feel bad about childbirth and said, you better not shit when you give birth. And I did, because hello, it's bound to happen. So, yeah, I've gone to a
1: No way. I am so glad I'm a man. Can I say that out loud on radio? I don't know if you can.
0: Yeah.
1: Just because of that. Just, you know what? I'm But you know, all the power to you, you know.
2: Go through so many
1: things. I feel bad for you, but and I don't want to get attacked here by saying that. But I'm just saying that I would not like to go through that.
2: And I love the empathy. Thank you.
1: Yeah. I do tell my wife often. She did it 4 times.
2: Yeah.
1: You're
2: weapon.
1: A braver person than I am.
2: Yeah.
1: Yeah, I couldn't do it. No, I get gout and
2: you've been bit
1: cry.
2: Of a sook, yeah.
0: Yeah. Yeah, go on.
2: I'm like you, Hindy. Like, where our first overseas trip, I didn't use the toilet, the bathroom in the hotel. I used the main reception.
0: Lobby, the one in the lobby.
2: Yes, yeah, because I didn't want to do that.
1: This might sound a little bit stupid, and please knock it on the head if it is, but I find if I'm on a toilet doing number twos and it's in a public area, and there's some sounds that are made, obviously.
2: Yeah.
1: Not all the time, of course, but if there was, I'm just saying if there was. And then I walk out of that after flushing the toilet and people stand there and go, oh, Heine.
0: Yeah.
1: Or I know you.
0: Yeah.
1: See, that's all right. Yeah.
2: So, okay, bit of a hack. Put toilet paper, fold it, put it in the bowl before you do
1: it. I've hidden in a bathroom for 20 minutes after flushing the toilet just to make sure the coast was clear. So I didn't have to go out and go, hey, Heine, you mad dumper.
0: Yeah. Well, everybody's got a little poo issue, haven't they?
2: Yeah, it's a vulnerable
1: just
2: time.
1: Don't do it. And don't do it here in the studio, in the office. There's 3 cubicles. The amount of times I've been in there for a
0: week. There's always somebody. I think someone lives in there.
1: And it's always...
0: Yeah.
1: And I'm going, you can't, and then walk out of there. And I go, you can't.
2: You look at people a different way, don't you, your colleagues? I just heard you take a dump.
0: Yeah, you don't want
2: to. It's like a weird thing to have to wear.
1: I don't need to hear.
0: Yeah. No. Well, I have told that story of in 1981 at South Leagues Club. As a young man, I kicked the cubicle door open and Don Lane was wiping his ass.
2: No.
0: Yes. Oh, he's, oh, goddamn. Oh, hey.
2: So he just didn't have the door lock.
0: Well, I mean, he didn't, no. He just had it sort of wedged shut. And as I was
1: Why
0: younger,
1: did you kick it?
0: Because I was just being young and stupid.
1: You knew he was in there, didn't
0: you? No, I didn't know anyone was in there. I kicked the door open to go into the toilets. Then I kicked the door open to go into the cubicle. And there's Don Lane wiping his ass. Anyway, that's a story for another day. This is the Triple M Rush Hour. We'll be back shortly with our final thought.
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5: Orange's average unleaded price today is around $2.27 a litre, while some servos are selling it as low as $2.06. 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

0: Triple M's Rush Hour, Maroon, Hindy, Taylor Montoya, just about it for today. Just as a final thought, a reminder that we are heading to the Vicar in Dural next Wednesday. Same deal applies too as it did at Chipping Norton. When we get to the Vicar in Dural, first 50 people will get a free beer and a Macca's cheeseburger. So we'll just be chowing down on cheesies.
1: Well, I'm planning on it.
0: Mm.
2: Yeah. Yum.
1: Mm. I was very excited last time we did the OB at Chipping Norton Hotel for the cheeseburger. But once I ate the cheeseburger, I kind of went into a bit of a...
0: That's the Vicar now, isn't
1: it? Hang on a sec. Hello. Yes. Sorry. More than one cheeseburger? I'll work on it.
0: Okay. Well, that's fair enough. I mean, one cheesy just sort of gets you started in the mood, isn't it?
1: Well, I've hit the... what's it called when you have food coma? I know it only took me one cheeseburger, but I got a bit slow.
0: Yeah.
1: Yeah.
0: Mm. Well, you started off a bit slow that day. But the Vicar's good for you because you'll be closer to home.
1: Bloody oath I will be. Yeah. Right around the corner from me, 10 minutes from my house. Mm. New Line Road at Dural, across from the putt-putt there in the driving range.
0: Yeah.
1: Great pub. Awesome pub. I take the kids there all the time. Trivia night, Tuesday nights. There's not a spare seat in the house Tuesday nights.
0: How do you go at trivia there at the Vicar?
1: I've never done it.
0: Right. Are you, okay.
1: It's just on there on Tuesday nights. I know that because I tend to go up for a feed on Tuesday nights. For some reason, I don't know why. Just Tuesdays. But great pub.
0: Taylor, what about you at trivia? How would you go at a trivia night?
2: Pop culture, I'm pretty good, but the minute it turns politics, nah, you've lost me.
0: Country's capitals?
2: Yeah, not my strong point. Yeah. No.
0: All right, well, look, we will be there at the Vicar, thanks to Macca's, next Wednesday. It's one of Hindy's locals. We're looking forward to seeing you there. So come along, say g'day, have a cheeseburger, don't have a cheeseburger, please your bloody self what you do, but come and say hello to us. Would that make sense?
1: That makes sense, yes.
0: All right. When the footy's on and you can't miss a moment, get Macca's delivered for a 99-cent delivery fee only on the My Macca's app. See you tomorrow on the Rush Hour.
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22: Hi there, it's Amanda Myler with the news update. Labor's cracking down on temporary migration, targeting international students, family visas and visa hopping. Immigration Minister Tony Burke says visitor visas will also carry tougher stay conditions while backpackers face a new ballot system.
23: If you want to come on a temporary basis to Australia, apply for a temporary visa. If you want to come to Australia permanently, apply for a permanent visa. And if you no longer have a valid visa, you should leave Australia.
22: Canberra wants net overseas migration down to 225,000 a year. It has dropped, according to the latest ABS figures, which also show our nation's population grew 1.4% in the 12 months to March. The US Federal Reserve has raised rates for the first time since 2023, which experts say will pile pressure on our Reserve Bank. Markets are pricing in an 88% chance of the RBA lifting interest rates when it meets later this month. And Australia's favourite dog, Louie, will now appear on a limited edition coin. The Royal Australian Mint's new $1 coin will only be available for collecting.
0: Ready to start becoming the best version of you? 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Look better.
22: Knights forward Dylan Lucas has been given until Saturday to prove his ankle is okay to face the Warriors in Sunday's elimination final at a sold-out Eden Park. Coach Justin Holbrook says they're giving themselves every shot.
1: You have to be confident this time of year, but again, it's a different challenge and a different game and different conditions. So we've got to adapt quickly, which we've done a good job every other week, and that's what we've got to do again this week. So different game, but yeah, we're confident that if we go there and play well, we can get the win.
22: Semi-final action kicks off Saturday night with the Sharks.
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24: Fine for the rest of today in Orange. Tonight down to 1 and tomorrow fine with a high of 17. 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
2: Welcome to Triple M NRL Daily here on a Thursday. Massive show for you. We can't wait. Finals kick off again tomorrow. Week two of finals, and we got in the house two legends of the game, Renny Maitua and Josh Reynolds. How are you, boys?
3: You said my name correct. Renny Maitua.
2: How have I been? Have I not been saying it right all year?
3: No, people have said it wrong for my whole career.
2: Yeah,
3: it was Maitua. You said Maitua.
2: Maitua. There you go.
3: Yeah. C-dub. There you go. Nice. Good on you.
2: Just been practicing my pronunciation.
3: Same mind. Sure, Samoan, didn't you?
2: In the Samoan. Yeah. I've got a little bit of Samoan in me.
4: Same mind.
2: Maybe I saw a picture of my great grandmother the other day, and she looks very Samoan. So maybe that's it.
3: Oh, really?
2: Yeah.
4: Nice.
2: Who knows though? But anyway, we've got a massive show.
3: Yeah, we do.
2: Massive show coming up. We're going to preview both finals games. You guys getting ready for this weekend? Excited?
3: Can't wait.
4: Nervous for the Wires?
3: Yeah, it's just for both games. Jolie.
4: Nah, it'll be good.
2: Producer Joel here is a massive Warriors fan, and Grubby's just using any moan he can to wind him up.
4: It's going
2: to
4: be a cracker. They should win this one, the Wires. Newcastle, mate, they are a young, hungry, not scared of anyone's side, but I think the Wires win it in the middle.
2: Yeah,
3: I'm going to go Wires just... But, plenty to talk about.
2: Yeah, we might go down memory lane as well with you boys for some of your experience playing in finals. Also, we want to find out if the Roosters can beat the Sharks. But up next, we're talking the prelim final schedule because that's been announced. You got Renny Maitua in the house,
3: yes.
2: Josh Grubby Reynolds as well, and Charlie White. We'll be back very shortly here on Triple M NRL Daily.

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1: Hey, the prelims have been announced, boys. So Friday night, we're going to have the Finns taking on the winner of the Sharks Roosters. And then we've got the exact same setup as we had last year. So prelim on a Friday, prelim on a Sunday. The Sunday one will be Panthers taking on the winner of Waz Knights. So one team is a 9-day turnaround, one team is a 7-day turnaround. Does it matter in your guys' eyes?
2: To me, I'd prefer the 7-day turnaround. Given there's no injuries, I just think that 9 days is just maybe a little bit too long that you can play the game out in your head a little bit.
3: Yep.
2: So I prefer 7 days personally. But if there is some injury, then obviously the 9 days is a luxury.
4: I'm 7 as well.
2: Yeah.
4: Just because it's normal.
2: Yeah.
4: You never have 9 day turnarounds during the season. You know what I mean? Unless you've got the buys or whatever. But, and then 7's long.
2: Yeah.
4: Usually. Like, yep. you remember, it's more training. It's longer. You're right. It's longer time to think.
2: More time to think
4: yeah,
2: about
4: Yeah. So I'm definitely.
2: Play the game in your head.
4: I would definitely like the shorter turnaround for sure.
2: And just say, Finns do go through. It's played, what, one game in
1: like 20 days.
2: 20 days.
1: Like that, yeah.
2: I think that's a factor as well.
1: Yeah, for sure.
2: You know, that's not a lot of footy in 20 days.
4: I reckon the Finns want footy as well.
2: Yeah.
4: They're not like a team that need the rest, young, hungry squad that just want to keep going, keep the momentum going.
2: Yeah, for sure. Mm. I agree.
1: Is grand final week hard anyway mentally? Like, are you just waiting for game day? Like, it's the biggest game of your life. Are you just waiting for game day anyway?
4: Oh, mate, it's massive, especially at the Dogs.
2: Yeah.
4: Like, the streets of Belmore are ridiculous. Like, you can't even go. You can't go down and have a coffee.
1: Really?
4: It's just packed, but it's awesome. But you have to really, I reckon, I got the balance way better the second time. First time, I just.
2: Didn't you do it? Didn't you go down?
4: I had a little Bo Peep one night.
1: What night was that? Where were you at in the week?
4: So I lived in Belmore.
1: Yeah.
4: And I was maybe like, literally from the stadium, like 200 metres up the road. And I could hear the drum, like everything going crazy. Yeah. But then I was just like, mate, this is so cool. I loved it. Yeah. I remember I was talking to my mate and I just said, do you reckon we could go down for a second? Like just to, cause he couldn't like move. And everyone's like eating ice cream and like the drum was mad. It's going off. And then he goes, I don't know. I'll drive you through if you want. And I said, all right, sweet. But like, we're going to get through fast, like get through like fast because mate, like he would hate that, but I don't want to also embrace it because it might not ever happen again. So anyway, I remember just driving through. And I just remember, I thought it was going to be like, get through and off, like, we get to a point and then you're in traffic. And I just remember going so slow.
2: Yeah.
4: And I said to my mate, like, mate, I could be gone here. Cause like, it's like people walk, I'm talking like the cars are there and there's people like walking right next to them, like windows banging and stuff. And I just remember like this one guy, like had a like little look in and he's like, Reynolds, Reynolds, and I didn't have a choice. The door was open. Next minute, I'm on people's shoulders and all these stuff out the front of Joe Bell's. Like, and I just remember, like, all I remember seeing is people going like this. I'm like, great, I'm gone. But at the same time, like, it was fun. Those people still send me photos of it.
2: Unreal.
4: And then, Des never said anything to me, but I just remember my heart dropping when that guy looked in. Pulled the doors just ripped open. My poor mate. He didn't know what to do. The car stopped in the middle of the street, but it was a good time.
1: Did the media get a hold of it?
4: No.
1: That's good.
4: No, not before it. Yeah,
1: that's good.
4: I think maybe after it, they may have thrown it in, but it doesn't, it's gone now. You're lost. Who cares?
2: Was that 12 or 14?
4: I reckon it was 12, the first one, because I was keen as. Yeah. I was like, oh, I want to test this out. Then 14, I was like, I moved further so I couldn't hear it.
1: Because what does that grand final week look like? So say you play on the Saturday night and you win. What do you have? Do you have a couple of days off or is it straight into like media commitments and things like that?
2: Oh, mate, I can't remember. So 14 is even a blur for me, even though I was 18th man. Look, it's a lot of media, and I think we got the media out of the way early and then we just shut the place down. We just went into sort of lockdown for the week. But Belmore, for the whole semi-final period, was just in lockdown. You couldn't go through the streets. Mm. Everything was blue and white. It was like a really fun atmosphere, but, it was just chaotic.
1: Yeah.
2: And even after we won, like, we had people follow us from Homebush back to Belmore, and we're on a double decker bus, and we had to duck under power lines like on the way back. So, it's they're certainly very passionate fans. Yeah. And, yeah, it was a great time in 04.
4: I remember, I can't remember if it was 12 or 14 when they got the, they had the double-decker bus ready out the front of the Lees Club. And I remember going there, and I remember it might have been Alan Thompson or something going, boy, he's like, he'll go on the bus. And I was like, what for, Tom? Yeah. Like, I'm not, no way, yeah, man. That is embarrassing. But the bus is out the front.
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0: Welcome back to Triple M NRL Daily with Josh Reynolds, Rennie Martura and Charlie White. 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
1: Yep.
0: Obviously still went on to win the competition.
1: Yep.
0: I know we've spoken about it a little bit in the past, but what's that like? Mentally losing week one, was that the loss you needed or did it sort of rattle the group?
1: Yeah, no, it was the loss we needed. It just came at the wrong time. It would have been obviously ideal to maybe lose the last round. We were flying. Like, we were playing really well at the back end of that year and we were like, I can't remember exactly. I think we give it to the Warriors, we give it to the Broncos, and then, we come up against the Cowboys who finished seventh and they discovered that you could kick a high ball over Matt Utai. Matt Singh jumped over him three times or something like that. Yeah, but it was just a huge shock. We're just like, huge reset. Everyone was pretty calm. There wasn't too many panic stations. We knew we had Melbourne. Penrith was the biggest test. I think Penrith was our hardest game. The grand final was a shocker. But the completion rates would have been terrible. It was a bit of drizzle, but the Penrith semi-final, like, I remember the atmosphere of that game. Probably because I scored a try.
2: But, that's why I remember.
1: The Penrith game was tough. And then, but obviously losing that first semi-final, it actually knocked the Dragons out because of the old McIntyre system. They finished sixth. And because... So I can't really remember what happened, but Dragons needed us to beat Cowboys.
2: Because they were the lowest...
1: So Cowboys were seventh. I think Dragons might have been sixth.
0: Curtis saying they were fifth, the Dragons.
1: They were fifth.
0: Yeah.
1: And it knocked them out. So they thought we threw the game. So they were off us. Yeah.
2: No way.
1: It was Baz and Gaznier and they had a great time. Yeah.
2: Definitely threw the game.
1: Yeah,
2: we threw it. Just on that, so just correct me if I'm wrong, that first round was the Cowboys.
1: Yeah,
2: and that's when they done the bombs.
1: Yeah, they just jumped over.
2: No one really done that all year.
1: No one had done it.
2: So realistically, in that game, it's sort of hard to adapt on the run, especially with that, because like an aerial battle sometimes, unless you're escorting and stuff, you're sort of gone. So you sort of just would like reset and went, look, all right, that's a threat now. Let's fix that next week.
1: Really, and it's surprising that no one went after Matty after that, because Matt Singh, I think he jumped over him three times, and then the next three games, no one went after him, like to try and put an aerial threat. So yeah, that was that was a huge shock to the system when the Cowboys beat us. And the Cowboys nearly beat the Roosters in the prelim as well to get through to play us again. So, that's when they obviously went into the grand final the following year with Thurston there.
0: Well, the Wires have got to do what you guys did to the Dogs. They've got to do it the hard way. And they play at Eden Park on Sunday afternoon, which is going to be a cracker. Triple M's got a 4-hour pregame show on that. So
2: who's on?
0: The usual Sunday crew. You got Dobbo, Jimmy Graham, Gordon Tallis, Brent Reed.
2: I don't want Jimmy.
0: You don't want Jimmy.
2: That's 4 hours of him.
0: 4 hours of James Graham.
2: I'm done with that.
0: Yeah.
2: The other boy's not bad.
0: Oh,
2: Dobbo.
0: Dobbo, yeah.
2: Nah. That'd be good.
0: That'd be good, mate. They're going to be doing it over there at Eden Park. So it'd be good. Yeah, it'd be a cool experience. But this game, can the Warriors flex their premiership muscles in this one, boys?
2: I'm scared for them.
1: Yeah.
2: I really am. Joel's going to be into me again, but I've just got a feeling of Canberra last year. I don't know what it is, straight sets. Like, the Warriors were on top for 60 minutes, pretty much. Not like full domination, but they were on top, all the position, all the field position. And you just thought if they can hold on, they'll get it done. But then the Finns got ball, and, mate, the Finns just went bang, bang, bang. Like, that's when you started seeing, like, I think these holes that we've been seeing in the Warriors the last few weeks on the edges. And I know some of the tries were literally just kicks and Bostock going to work, but that's still on an edge. Like, I'm still classing that as, troubles on the edge.
1: Yeah, for sure. That Hemmer try, like, when he made the break, he skipped off his right foot. I think he beat Laban. Leah Tower, he's gone to pass the ball. Herbie Farnworth. Back to Hemmer, scores that try. My biggest concern has been the edges for the Warriors. I think we copped it a fair bit in the comments, but, I'm a massive Warriors fan, but they've just got a little bit too much inexperience on their edges. And remember, Newcastle scored 32 points with 12 players
2: last time
1: they played. I think Warriors need to have a look at the Manly game when Manly played Newcastle. And how they just played an up and in and shut them down defense and really put pressure on Ponga. because it seems to me like the edges are just not in sync. If one goes, you all go.
2: Mm.
1: Or if you're going to sit back, sit back. But Webster has to make a decision, like, boys, you know, we stick to our system. We might slightly change it, but at the moment, they're just leaking far too many points on their edges.
2: The only thing that scares me with that is when they have been jamming, like that game against Manly,
1: yeah,
2: just Turbo was just making them pay. Like, they were jamming, but he's getting on the inside and passing on the outside. Pong is one of the hardest people in the game to jam too.
1: Yeah, yeah.
2: It's a big jam, and you'd want to get him.
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0: Welcome back to Triple M NRL Daily with Josh Reynolds, Renny Maitua and Charlie White. And we're doing the show today all thanks to Seismic. We love you here at Triple M, and Seismic boots are built tough for Aussie feet. 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Great to have them on board.
1: All right, boys, great offer here from the NRL. Now, they've listened to what fans have been saying. It was too expensive for week one. And they've got this great offer. So family of four for just $59 to Roosters v Sharks. Good. Doesn't get any better than that. It's at Allianz Stadium. There's not a bad seat in the house at Allianz. You get single tickets for $29. We'll put the link in our show notes. You can just click straight on the link, but incredible offer there from the NRL.
2: It's a week late, but honestly, like, why didn't they do this last week?
1: Do you know what? I spoke to Jimmy Graham, who had a mate who went to the Sharks game, and his mate got his entire family there for $105 for five people. So I think
2: five people,
1: yeah. Okay. So that's not too bad.
2: Well, what's going around is wrong then, because like I've been reading things that's like $100 a ticket and things like
1: maybe
2: that.
1: Maybe it's in certain areas of a stadium, but honestly, Allianz is not a bad seat in the house.
3: So like, great stadium. Yeah.
1: And if your stadium's going to be empty, what you can always do is buy a seat for one ticket, and then you look around, you walk down. You take the seats available.
2: I honestly think. Our superstars of the game, like, they deserve packed stadiums. Yeah. You watch the TV, it was actually embarrassing, man.
1: Yeah.
2: Like, you see so many blue seats. I was just like, this is semi-finals, man. If other, you know, speak about codes and other codes are watching, they'll be like, what the?
3: Even the Penrith Roosters game.
2: That's the one I'm talking about as well. Right, like, 22,000, right. For teams that created a dynasty. Like, I think it's crazy. And I honestly do. I love that they've done that. But I think they should do that a bit more around this period. I really do. Like, this is our bread and butter. I get it. They're a business and they have to be, but look how much last year they made $850 million. Like, I think they can just, times are tough, man. Interest rates. It's tough to live now. Like, fans, I feel fans deserve a bit of this, just a bit of leeway. I really do. And I'm just so glad they've done it. I just like to see it a bit more because, mate, we want our kids to play rugby league, right? If you're taking them the games, giving them life experiences where their parents can do it, they're gonna want to play league. They're not gonna want to go off the AFL because they've come to the league. They're I went and
3: saw their stars.
2: Yeah, that's all. Like, I get it. It's a business and it's hard to, you know, write off millions of dollars to get people through. But I think you've got to weigh it up sometimes.
3: Yeah, fair point. I'm on board.
1: Fair enough, Grubby. But if that ticket, good offer.
2: No, it's
1: good
2: awesome.
1: Offer. It's a good offer this weekend.
2: Yeah.
1: $15 a person if your family of four. So that's
2: what
1: awesome.
2: You want, man.
1: That's what you want.
2: Yeah.
1: Hey, Roosters v Sharks. This is going to be a big game. Obviously, at the start of the week, I thought the Roosters were going to absolutely put the sword through the Sharks. But the more ex-players that come through here at Triple M seem to think otherwise. What are you boys thinking?
3: Yeah, look, I have to take into consideration the statistic around teams that have played Penrith the week after. It's like 35% win rate. You know, it went down to the wire last week. There's a lot of energy exerted in that game. And if you look at Roosters' ceiling, they're not like that far off, to be fair. I know Sam Walker's missing. And then you look at Sharks' ceiling, they've been terrible. So they've got another couple of gears in them. If they click, like, this could be a really close game. Like, I don't see this being a blowout by the Roosters. Everyone's expecting the Roosters to win well, but I think if they can match them through the middle, it'll be a high completion rate game. It'll be, you know, Fitzy knows how the Roosters and Robbo work. I don't think it'll be a flamboyant game, but it'll come down to completion rates and, like, who can hold the pill the longest and then take their opportunities. That's how I see it playing out.
2: The last time the Roosters, they've lost four on the trot, the Roosters, right?
1: Correct.
2: From losing to Penrith.
1: Correct.
2: That's what scares me.
3: Yeah.
2: So they play Penrith again. Played great. Like, honestly.
3: Played really good.
2: Played them awesome. Seen our mate Reedy saying, shouldn't have rested him on it. What about Reedy at the moment?
1: Yeah.
2: Is he okay?
1: I don't know. He's chasing scandal.
3: He's on an angry pill.
2: Yeah. Hold on, let me talk.
3: Yeah.
2: Mate, no one's talking. Hold on, next time I see you, I'll give you a little clip. Just like, relax. But anyway, like,
1: he's the best bloke. Like, I will just say, like, he really is one of the best blokes in the game as well, just so everyone knows that. So if he's angry on air, off air, he's never angry at all. He's the happiest man alive. Yeah.
2: It's like all of a sudden, he winds himself up. He's in that chair and he's like,
1: gets angry. Maybe it's when he gets in a suit. he channels in like he thinks he's like a stockbroker or something. He gets fired up. I don't know.
2: I love it, but like Braith was angry, mate. But the other day,
3: I saw it like once. You know that. Hang on a minute, mate. I was like, oh, he's got his back up here.
2: Yeah. He's pinned. He goes, hold on, mate. When the pen's pointed out.
3: He's hard to debate too, Braith.
2: Like,
3: he's really good at debating. That's why I don't try and get into it.
2: You would have had a couple with him.
3: No, I can't on the podcast. He just hammers me. I'm like, oh, he's too quick. He's done it for too long.
2: I hate people like that.
3: Yeah. Kills me.
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20: Have you guys got any memories of playing in Week 2 finals or even games you watched that you loved?
21: I'll tell you a Week 2 finals game. I sat on the bench for 71 minutes in 2014 and then just before that, I had the shits and I thought, you know what? I'm going to go up and get change. And someone talked me out of it because I just was really embarrassed. It was my ego. I shouldn't have done that, but I was like, I was sick of Dez playing me 7 minutes, 7 minutes, 7 minutes. It's just the way he played his bench. He played 16 players, not 17. And it got to the 71st minute. I go on and I punch someone in the in-goal area and get sin bin. So right. We go
0: Manly.
21: Against Manly.
0: Yeah.
21: So I get sin binned. The boys, it goes 16 all. So the boys are playing 9 minutes at 16 all. And then I had 1 minute in the sin bin in extra time. It was like the longest 10 minutes of my life. And then obviously Hoko kicked that field goal. So that was week two, wasn't it?
0: I had that one because of the question. So it was you punch whoever it was.
21: I don't even know his name.
0: So you went off. It was a draw.
21: Yeah.
0: Hoko kicks a field goal in normal time, 17-16.
21: Yeah.
0: Daly Cherry Evans kicks one 17 all, extra time. Hoko kicks another field goal.
21: Yeah.
0: 18-17.
21: But we're still down a man for a minute in extra time. Oh, it was a lot.
20: Did you get sprayed by Dez after the game?
0: You were angry,
21: I was so angry. You were angry,
0: I remember.
21: Because I just got on the field and Justin Horro hit Mick Ennis across the back of the head, and then someone else, I don't even know the guy's name, he scalloped him as well. And I just went straight up because they scored a try, and I just went dink and straight in the sin bin. And I thought, oh, God.
20: So, what did Dez do? He didn't play for us the final. You never spoke again.
21: Never spoke
0: from
21: again.
0: From that moment?
21: Pretty much, no.
0: Let's call him. Live call.
20: Live call.
0: Yeah, that was a good game. I was thinking the same one.
20: Yeah, right. Awesome. Yeah, right. So he did, what did he do in the dressing tent? You just ignored you, did he, when you went in?
21: We just didn't speak, and then we played Penrith.
0: Yeah,
21: week
0: after.
21: Week after. Mm. I missed that game, obviously. And then we in the grand final, Mick was injured, and it was sort of between me and Moses Embiid for the nine.
0: Mm.
21: I was in the nine, so Moses got it. But they played the I was going to play card, like because it was 10 years since I'd won a premiership. I would have loved to have played, but then I went away for the World Cup or the Four Nations, and Frank Pritchard got his training schedule for the year after. And I thought, where's my training schedule? I'm ringing Sam Ayoub, and he said, Dez has sacked you. I was like, that's sweet. That's no so worries. Good. Thanks. Cheers, Dez.
20: Cheers, Dez.
0: Where's my training schedule?
21: Yeah. Where's my preseason schedule?
0: What about Frankie? Hey, Docs, what about the testing we got? You're like, oh, yeah, I've got that too.
21: I can't believe we're going backward. They're stales.
20: Jerome Luai is getting hammered by the media now for doing stuff outside of the Tigers. He didn't go to the Tigers function.
21: Okay.
20: You know what? Oh, apparently Benji sort of blamed Luai for the season unraveling at that awards night when he was on stage. He said that led to their season getting derailed.
0: Who told you this?
20: That was Andrew Voss talking on SEN. He said the Luai thing derailed their season.
0: I asked someone close, and I don't think it was as bad as what everyone said.
20: Right, okay.
0: Yeah.
20: Right.
0: But in saying that.
21: Chinese whispers, eh?
0: So well, that's, I think, what happened sometimes. And he probably said one thing, and that's the thing. Everyone wants to make something out of what it is. But
20: Benny Elias has come out and hammered him, though, as well.
0: What's Benny said?
20: Benny's blamed Luai as well.
21: Well, they had a...
0: So like Benny.
21: They had like a 30% win rate, 33% win rate with him at a... 50-something% win rate without him.
0: Mm.
21: I don't look. I'm not bagging. Like I'm like the whole Luai thing. It's all speculation. Maybe Benji knew he wasn't gonna go to the awards tonight, right? He wouldn't have just not turned up. Do we have that fact, or are we all speculating?
20: I couldn't care. Like, if he's leaving the club, why do you have to go to the awards?
21: Well, no. You got to be a man. You know, it's how you want to be remembered. You got to be a man. It's integrity as a man. You know, you got to turn up for your teammates. But if there was an agreement, then okay, fair enough. But the whole situation with Luai now is, I'll be more concerned. Like, I don't understand this cartoon stuff he puts up. What is that?
20: Anime stuff.
21: What is that? It's like me putting up the Smurfs or something. Like, I loved the Smurfs when I was a kid. You know, like, I don't get it.
20: Ready Matua, Josh Reynolds, great to see you both as always. Tomorrow, special show, Jared Warrior Hargraves and Marcelo Montoya in the house. That'll be a good one. But good to see you guys as always.
0: Thanks,
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4: Oh, we're into it here. Thursday night right around the country, ready to rock and roll for the next 3 hours. This man, bloody hell, he was born to do it. 1989, he jumped in front of the microphone with the Screaming Jets and he has not left. Dave Gleeson, hello to you.
13: G'day, Tomo. G'day, Australia. I'm very excited for one particular thing. We've been trying to get a song over the line in my underrated tracks for a long time.
4: Oh, this is awesome.
13: One of my favourite female singers.
4: Yes.
13: So we're going to be playing that in the next hour. So just to get you a little bit hyped up, we would never have played this song my show.
4: I have tried to get this over the line for 3 years.
13: There you go.
4: Couldn't do it.
13: We even got in touch with Gavin. He said no.
4: Yeah,
13: he was
4: Gavin.
13: The boss.
4: Yeah.
13: We've got a great cover coming up from Hall of Fame, friends of mine. That's going to be very, very shortly as we look underneath the covers. And the classic nine.
4: Oh, yeah.
13: Travelling tracks. And you know why that's important, Tom?
4: Why's that?
13: We're in spring.
4: Uh-huh.
13: After spring comes summer.
4: Uh-huh.
13: And everyone hits the road. I mean, I'm one of those guys who likes to holiday in country.
4: Yes.
13: I don't like, I mean, because I travel all the time.
4: Yeah, fair.
13: Going to airports and sitting in lounges and waiting on at gates is not my idea of starting a holiday. Yeah. So if you can jump in the car with the kids, few boards on the roof racks, tent in the back.
4: Laughing.
13: That's me.
4: Happy days, Gleeso. Happy days. Next, one of the most famous songs of all time was released on this day, and it was never, ever going to happen.
13: No, that's right. It was met with a lukewarm reaction, to say the least.
4: Truly, get this going. My Hero on Triple M Nights with Dave Gleeson. Happy Thursday.

0: Nickelback with How You Remind Me on Triple M Nights with Dave Gleeson. A cover from the highest order. We'll do that shortly. And the Rolls has been back at it, Gleeson. Rolls versus Trump. We think it's absolutely brilliant.
1: Don't be rude.
0: Apologies about that, Donald.
2: He loves it. Now, it was on this day in 1973 that the world first heard Piano Man.
0: Mm-hmm.
2: And it kind of, as far as I know, and I've been told, Daisy Day, who used to work here, sadly no longer with us, but an absolute scion of radio here in Adelaide, he tells me that there was kind of a lukewarm response, and it was only the fact that Adelaide started playing it heavily and people got into it so much that that they gave it another look. That's what I heard from the horse's mouth. So take that with a grain of salt, but I believe it.
0: Here's Billy Joe
2: Armstrong.
3: I'm not Justin Bieber, you motherfucker.
2: That is Billy Joe.
0: Here's Billy Joel talking about that very song, Piano Man.
4: The first song most people know from me is Piano Man.
5: Yeah.
4: And I was playing in clubs, auditoriums, theaters, smaller places. And that music is okay in a small place because it's a small melody.
6: Sing us a song, you're the Piano Man. Sing us a song tonight.
4: It's almost like a folk song.
6: And we're all in the mood for a melody.
4: Oom-pa-pa, oom-pa-pa, oom-pa-pa. But in a big room, it's like... we'd get lost. You just felt like you were lost. You said, I need something bigger.
2: There you go. But has gone on to have a stellar career and still one of my favourite songwriters of all time. Little side note, massive fan of Taylor Swift. He says that she is this generation's Beatles. That's pretty big, isn't it?
0: That's big.
2: Just because she's so influential, I guess.
0: True one.

0: What a song it is. Tam Bachman, Triple M Nights with Dave Gleason. New stuff from the Rolls are shortly. Thoroughly looking forward to getting into that. But right now,
1: on Triple M Nights with Dave Gleason, Gleeso takes a deep dive between the covers. What's in here?
2: Oh, so Cheap Trick had released The Flame, which had been a massively successful single off their Lap of Luxury album. After that, they needed something to follow it up, so they went through so many different songs to, you know, check out whether they could write a song, whether they should do a cover. And they found themselves doing a cover of Elvis's hit from 1956, Don't Be Cruel.
3: Sweet. Come on over here and love me. You know what I want you to say. Don't be cruel to who a heart is true.
2: And that wasn't the first time they'd had a crack at a 50s song. They actually had quite a hit with Ain't That a Shame, which is the old Fats Domino classic. But, yeah, The Flame had been number one. They brought out a quick single, quick let's get something on the burner, and straight to number four with Elvis's Don't Be Cruel.
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0: Bit of U2 for a Thursday night on Triple M Nights with Dave Gleeson. Now, Gleeson, we put our hands up. We've been Jelly Roll fans for a number of years.
1: We have indeed. And then we got a bit sceptical maybe of his political leanings. But he shot that all down in flames on the Jimmy Kimmel Show when he filled in for Jimmy.
2: According to the Washington Post, a lot of doctors are worried about the president's weight. After his last physical, we found out Trump gained 14 pounds, which means he's now tipping the scales at almost 240. Think about this, y'all. In the last few years, I've lost 300 pounds. That means I've lost an entire Donald Trump. And let's be honest, based on his approval ratings, it seems like most of the country wants to do the same thing.
3: Don't be rude.
2: We should take it easy, y'all. We shouldn't be making fun of the president for his weight because we know that he would never do that to other people.
4: I don't speak badly about somebody's physical disability, but he's got the biggest stomach I have ever seen.
5: He's actually fatter than ever.
6: The mayor is incompetent, and the governor is a big fat slob. I refuse to talk about the fact that he's a fat slob. I don't mention it.
2: Well, if that ain't the pot calling the kettle fat. Well, Mr. President, from one fat pig to another, take it from me that physical fitness is very important. And trust me, you'll be happy to see your penis again.
1: Melania, right?
2: I do speak from a little bit of experience here, y'all. The first time I seen mine recently, I was surprised at how cute it was. It kind of looked like a little Labubu doll. You should not laugh that hard at my penis.
1: Oh, I love it. It's good to see he's got a sense of humour, even after the stuff he's been through. But let's get on his brand new song, Hands Up.
0: Come on.

0: 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Triple M Nights with Dave, Gleeson, Gleeso. A bit after 8 o'clock, an underrated track. We should not be allowed to play this on Triple M.
1: No, that's right, but it's all about getting the variety on. People want to hear some different songs, and I think they're going to be pleasantly surprised when we hear what we've got coming up in our underrated tracks. And we'll talk about Knocking on Heaven's Door, the sound of Guns N' Roses breaking up.
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5: All right, here we go on Triple M Nights with Dave Gleeson. Tick after 8 o'clock, Gleeso, and, well, we do like to do a little bit of a gig gig on a Thursday.
6: Yeah,
5: but
6: yeah.
5: We are really pushing this out because March next year is going to be huge.
6: It so is. I mean, this is a like an alternative rock lockbox from the 90s, Tomo. We got Light, we got Stone Temple Pilots and Four Non-Blondes. Is it a lookout festival I think they're doing?
5: Yeah, amazing this is.
6: This is going to be fantastic. Between those bands, they really dominated throughout the 90s. And, yeah, I'll be going along to that one for sure. I mean, I'd see any of those bands as a headline act.
5: Couldn't
6: as far as going and seeing them on their standalone tours. But to have them on the same bill is going to be freaking unbelievable.
5: Yeah, can't wait for that, mate. Should be dead set brilliant. So they are hitting the shores of Australia in March next year. Go and hit their socials up and get all the details. Underrated track next, Gleeso.
6: I can't wait.
5: This
6: Bring
5: is
6: her on.
5: Of the highest
6: Bring that
5: order.
6: Blonde-headed beauty on.
5: Okay.

0: Hunters and Collectors, Holy Grail on Triple M Nights with Dave Gleason. A Use Your Illusion released on this day. And unfortunately, we're going to have to dig up the past, Gleaso.
1: Oh, we're still up.
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0: We are getting these songs from airplay on Triple M Nights with Dave Gleason, and this one has never been done before, Gleeso.
3: Absolutely, mate. This is a first for us here on late night shows with Dave Gleason. Anyway,
0: yes, run with that.
3: Still go with that.
0: Yep.
3: Gwen Stefani.
0: Yes.
3: She wrote this upcoming song in response to Courtney Love calling her a cheerleader.
0: Ah.
3: Courtney Love having a crack at Gwen Stefani.
0: Come on, Court.
3: Oh, God. Hang on. That album was fantastic. That song was amazing. Did she have one or two songs?
0: Yeah, a whole.
3: Yeah.
0: Yeah.
3: A couple. Anyway, Gwen Stefani has had hit after hit after hit, not only as a member of No Doubt, but, of course, as a solo artist.
0: Yes, yes, yes.
3: Here she is, because she says she's dyslexic.
0: Mm-hmm.
3: And in that song, she taught everyone how to spell B-A-N-A-N-A-S.
4: I don't think I ever imagined that me being a dyslexic girl that doesn't spell would teach the entire world how to spell bananas. I would describe the term Hollaback Girl as basically someone who is going to be like going back at somebody that's coming at them. And it could be, I guess, in a bad way or a good way, but the way that I use it, like, I wouldn't be that person.
3: Yeah, so she's saying that, you know, people can say what they want. You want to maybe have a dig at them personally, but there's no point going into the media and starting a starting beef.
0: Yeah.
3: Like Kendrick and Drake.
0: They're going well, aren't they?
3: They are. Yeah. I love those. That guy, Kendrick Drake.
0: She's a cheerleader, though, Gleeso.
3: Yeah, I'll tell you what. I would like to go and see her do some cheerleading, Tomo, because if that's what she's getting into, then I want to see that as well, as hear this song, Hollaback Girl.
0: I'd suggest having a look at the video, David.
3: Okie dokie.
0: Gwen Stefani, Hollaback Girl. Yes, you are on Triple M Nights with Dave Gleason, and I want everyone bopping, Gleason.
3: Oh, yeah, I'll be up dancing.
0: Triple M.

0: Australia's favourite son, Paul Kelly, on Triple M Nights with Dave Gleeson. New stuff from the Rolls, we'll do that shortly. In Travelling Tracks in the classic 9 at 9.
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2: I made a little mistake at the top of the show. I said that the song we're going to play is the sound of Guns N' Roses breaking up. Slash actually said the sound of Guns N' Roses breaking up is Sympathy for the Devil that they did Interview with the Vampire soundtrack. That's when the group was fracturing. Mm-hmm. You'd think they might have fractured a little bit earlier listening to Axl here talking about being made, whipped, kicked in the butt and told to get out there on the road or else.
3: A lot of this goes way, way back, though, to 91 and where we were super late going on stage. And that really more has to do with I should not have been on tour. I only went on tour because of three reasons. My manager had booked a tour without authorization. You know, he just booked a tour, and then I'm going to be sued for it. He was also telling me that if Slash dies of heroin or whatever, it's my fault. And Slash pushing me. And I should not have agreed to that tour, but I didn't know how to get out of it.
2: I do. Let's get him on right now. Knocking on Heaven's Door from User Illusion 2. It's Guns N' Roses. Rock on.
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0: The Triple M Night Show with Dave Gleeson will be back in a sec, which gives the station roadie heaps of time to get some gaff on that wedge. I don't know, we heard it at a gig once.
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0: Triple M, this is Nights with Dave Gleason. We absolutely adore it. We love it when there's some brand new music to play, and we have that from Role Model Gleason.
1: Yes, not to be confused with Panic at the Disco's High Hopes. Mm-hmm. This is High Hopes 3000. So this is for the year 3000, yeah. I'm guessing.
0: Yep.
1: It's one of the first songs that Role Model created for his album Chuck Timely and the Hourglass. He had the line, "Does love come around or does one come around to it?" That was sitting around for a long time, and it actually was the single line that set up the writing for the whole album. Here is the one and only Role Model talking about the struggles in his life.
2: Yeah, I had a beautiful, like, very cliche childhood coming out of Maine, and I think I miss that a lot, but yeah. And also, like, writing this over the course of this, like, 2-year period of being single, and also, like, navigating the Sally thing and a new success for me. And you start to feel like separated from the people that matter most in your life.
1: Mm-hmm.
2: And that is something that I am now really struggling with. And you'll be happy to hear I just started therapy for the first time.
3: Happy for you.
2: In my life, because that is something I'm struggling with, I think.
1: Good for him. It's always nice to use music as therapy. And if you or anyone you know is having struggles, I would suggest that therapy or talk to someone about it is a bloody good idea.

0: Classic 9 at 9 o'clock next on Triple M Nights with Dave Gleeson. Gleeso, where are we headed?
1: Well, because people are getting ready for the end of the year when they're going on their little holidays and sojourns, we've put together 9 of the greatest travelling tracks. I reckon this is a mixtape that you put in. You can put some more on there because 9 tracks, that's only a 40-minute drive, really, isn't it?
0: You probably need a bit more.
1: Yeah. Mm-hmm. But we're going to go through 9 of them coming up very, very soon.
0: Sure one.
2: Get ready. Gleeso is coming back for the encore straight after this. Triple M's Night Show with Dave Gleeson.
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4: I'm flying here in the classic nine at 9 o'clock tonight, Gleeso. Where are we heading, mate? Topic of discussion.
5: Yeah, travelling tracks, and we're kicking off with the Doors song, and I read recently that John Densmore talked about, he was the drummer from the Doors.
4: Yep.
5: He talked about who was the true musical genius in the band, not Jim Morrison. He found Jim Morrison to be quite obnoxious and a bit of a pain in the ass.
4: Right.
5: Ray Manzarek, the keyboard player, it wasn't him, but he says Robbie Krieger, the guitar player, he was a real innovator in the band. He came up with different arrangements, with different sounds, and the band often followed his ideas on where they wanted to go.
4: Is that right?
5: Yeah.
4: Interesting times. Travelling tracks is what we are doing here at Triple M Nights with Dave Gleeson, and the Doors come in at number 9.

0: Nothing better than a road trip. I tell you what, the travelling tracks is what we are doing here at Triple M Nights with Dave Gleeson, Jimmy Barnes with Driving Wheels, and we had Tommy Crockham with Life as a Highway before that, Gleeson.
1: I absolutely love the slide guitar at the start of Driving Wheels. So cool. Unbelievable. Let's move on to number six. Well, this one says it all in the name.
0: Yes, thanks.
1: And we do know that from this album name, Californication, that the Red Hot Chili Peppers brought out in 1999, it was only a couple of years later that they started this show starring David Duchovny, calling it Californication, not realising that Red Hot Chili Peppers had actually made that word up.
0: It's already been
1: and I think they actually got, I think they got a bit of pay out of that.
0: That's scum.
1: Absolutely. Road Trippin' from Californication. It's Red Hot Chili Peppers at number six on the Travelin' Tracks Classic 9.
0: Triple One.

0: Oh, Lenny. What a star. Triple M Nights with Dave Gleeson with Fly Away. Travelling Tracks is what we are doing here. Triple M Nights with Dave Gleeson. We've had The Doors, Tom Cochrane, Jimmy Barnes, The Peppers, The Beatles and Lenny thus far.
1: And the reason that Lenny Kravitz is unable to fly away under his own steam is because his undercarriage keeps getting caught on.
0: Yeah, pretty significant. Yeah.
1: Getting tangled up in things.
0: Old tripod Kravitz.
1: What about the B-52s? I absolutely love the B-52s. And, of course, they're not everyone's cup of tea.
0: Yeah.
1: Especially, you know, because, you know, I'm a rock fan.
0: Mm-hmm.
1: But when I hear their songs, they fill me with so much joy, Tomo.
0: I like it, though.
1: So let's get on Rome with the amazing voice of Kate Pearson out.

0: The Fooey's with Learn to Fly. It's Triple M Nights with Dave Gleeson, number two of the travelling tracks and the classic 9 at 9 we are doing tonight. This has been a great topic, the travelling tracks of Gleeson.
1: You could wrap about 6 weeks around this, Tomo, as far as putting together all the great songs that you listen to as you're driving or flying.
0: What songs did you guys have on when you were travelling with The Living End from up the highway?
1: No songs.
0: No songs.
1: It was like a documentary.
0: Just you talking.
1: A documentary. And I was doing the voiceover.
0: This is your life, Dave Gleeson style.
1: This is your life from a man who no one wanted to hear about his life. No, good boys are the living end.
0: To put up with that.
1: To put up with garbage for like, I mean, it's Mornington to Melbourne. It's a long way.
0: Best name. Chris is just about to jump in with it.
1: One day they didn't slide the door open and push me out.
0: I think they tried.
1: No, I've got a story, another story to tell you. About the time I nearly got kicked out of the Living End's van as we were driving up the highway.
0: Your lucky child lock was on.
1: I did my show Long Way to the Top last week in Sydney, and one of my guests there was Ross Young. I just want to shout out to Ross Young, son of Malcolm Young.
0: Oh, awesome.
1: He's can you imagine he's a music lover?
0: Yeah, I think he might have a taking for it, Gleeson.
1: Yeah. So let's get this one on. I've talked about how there's only a stairway to heaven, but there's a highway to hell, so we know where all the traffic's going. It's AC/DC coming in at number one of travelling tracks.

0: While Dave heads backstage to catch a breath for a minute or two, we'll be back in a sec for the next encore of the night. Triple M's Night Show with Dave Gleeson.
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0: That'll do us, guys, for Thursday night. Tomorrow night, party time. Absolute party time with the finals in both codes. Can't wait.
1: Yeah, mate, unreal. It's an exciting time of year, and it's also a pretty sad time of year because we're going to have to pretend that we love watching cricket again. No, I do love watching cricket. Yeah. It's getting a bit silly. Yes, I can't wait for to see who comes out victorious this year in both codes.
0: Looking forward to it, brother. I will see you 7 o'clock on Monday night.
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1: Yep.
2: Mm.
0: Hold them, then fold them.
3: Yeah, traditionally phones with all the buttons they have these days.
0: Well, they're tech. I suppose it's touch screen.
3: You know what I mean?
0: I'd love to go back to just a classic old flip-flown Motorola.
3: Oh, flip-flown is great. I remember when I did get a flip-flown, a cat flip-flown?
0: Honestly, don't even bring it up or I will have to leave the studio.
3: The world was getting to me. I was so sick of people contacting me and everyone texting and calling. I said, I don't want all this. So I'm just getting a work phone with five numbers on it.
0: I saved his work number, Jarch Work, in my favourites. Yeah. Called it like eight times. Didn't even have it on him.
3: That's right.
0: Lost it within a week.
3: Louisa, I'm what the Greeks call an old-fashioned piece of shit. So that's why.
1: That's why.
0: You'll have that on your tombstone.
3: Cheers, kid.
0: Okay, no, this is what we're talking about. Things that things that in your childhood made you think would be a bigger deal as an adult.
3: Yeah.
0: So, like, for example, quicksand.
3: Yeah.
0: Like, you'd think if you stood in it, zhomp, down the bottom, sucked in, dead.
3: If you ever watched an Indiana Jones movie, you know that that was probably the third most dangerous thing in the world, was quicksand.
0: Well, Indiana Jones had a satchel.
3: And quicksand turns out apparently not that dangerous, like it's pretty easy to get out of.
0: Well, I think you can sink to maybe your calves.
3: Mm.
0: Hasn't happened to me, but just from what I've seen in the movies, calves, I reckon, tops.
3: Really?
0: Queenstown.
3: Yeah, good girl.
0: The Bermuda Triangle.
1: Yeah.
3: Hold on. No, I disagree with it.
0: That's still, more a conspiracy, isn't it?
3: No, there's still a great shroud of mystery within the Bermuda Triangle, I'd argue.
1: But you thought you would have had to deal with it.
3: Yeah. You almost never have to deal with a Bermuda Triangle.
0: No.
1: I'm yet to.
0: Escalators eating your shoelaces and sucking you in.
3: That's a big
0: still
3: one.
0: Still kind of scary.
1: Yeah.
0: Like getting stuck in the...
3: But
0: face plant.
3: That is a good... Yeah, that's a good one.
0: Someone offering you lollies from a van, you know, you'd think it would happen every day.
3: Yeah.
0: It's not like the, what are they called? Mr. Whippy.
3: Mm.
0: The ice cream man.
3: Yeah. I know what you mean. Yeah. I get it, but still be conscious of that.
0: Yeah, of course. Of course. Don't take.
3: Of course. Next.
0: Sorry, just my piece of paper flicking around. Your face staying messed up forever if the wind changed.
3: That was what I believed.
0: Franco and Jill would, like, that was so vivid in my memory. Well, don't scrunch that face up, Lulu. Used to be stuck like that.
1: Yeah.
0: There's a book on it.
3: Yeah, well, Mum used to say, if you want your face to end up like your father's, keep making faces. He's got stuck in the wind.
0: It did end up like that.
3: And shocking, isn't it?
0: No, Milo's gorgeous.
1: Have you got the one about their eyes going square if you look at the TV?
3: Yeah.
1: That was one that I was, yeah.
3: I was very cognizant of the fact that I didn't want my eyes to go square, but I also loved telly.
1: It was worth it.
3: It was worth it.
0: Wasn't much else going on but that, trees and Nintendo.
3: That's right.
0: Top three.
1: And Nintendo.
3: That's my Bermuda Triangle.
1: And Nintendo needed a TV as well.
3: Correct.
0: Swallowing an apple seed and having apples grow inside you.
3: Or swallowing chewy and having the chewy stay inside you for 8 years.
0: I think that's still legit.
3: I swallow chewing gum more than you would know.
0: Also, apparently you're not meant to eat the seeds of a capsicum. Real bad for you.
3: But how bad can a capsicum seed be for you?
0: Plenty of other worse things.
3: Correct, that we ingest.
0: So I was thinking 133353... What weird thing were you scared of as a kid?
1: Yeah.
0: It's got to be some weird, phobias.
3: Do you know one of them that I was, like, not scared of, but I was wary of?
0: What?
3: I've spoken about this on the podcast. I always thought over the hill when I'd yell and I'd get an echo that there was another kid yelling back at me the same thing.
0: Yeah,
3: and it
0: you're
3: used
0: an
3: to
0: idiot.
3: Piss me off. I used to go, shut up! And it'd go, shut up. I'm like, F you. You're an idiot. And I always thought there was someone over there and I was cognizant of the fact that I've used cognizant twice.
0: What about the in the mirror? The Candyman.
3: Candyman. Yeah, saying it three times.
0: I honestly still don't think I'd do that.
3: I would.
0: Well, let's find you a mirror, big tough guy.
3: No.
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1: Lou and Jarch on Triple M. Our number is 133353. We are asking, what weird thing were you scared of as a kid?
3: Yeah,
0: we rattled off a few, like... escalators eating your shoelace and sucking you in.
3: Yeah.
0: Your face staying messed up forever if the wind changed. Getting square eyes from watching TV too much.
3: Quicksand.
1: That's the big one.
3: One of the great frauds, quicksand.
0: So we wanted to know what weird thing were you scared of as a kid. We got Joe. Joe, what was it?
5: Hey, guys.
0: Hello.
3: Howdy.
5: Hello. I'm great. First time on the radio, by the way.
3: Oh, yeah.
0: Welcome. Get it, girl.
3: Welcome, Joe.
5: Yeah, thank you. Mine was spontaneous combustion.
3: Yes. You know, I watched an episode of The Mentalist the other day where they

0: tackle this issue. Apparently possible, but yeah, nothing we need to be worried about.
1: I don't know. I grew up and I was always afraid of it because I had this Reader's Digest book that had, it was all about paranormal stuff.
0: Oh.
1: And it actually had photos of people that were sitting in chairs and their bodies were gone, but their feet were still in their boots.
0: That's right. That's right. Spontaneous combustion. Yeah, it was a thing.
2: Skelly.
0: That was that's a great one, Joe.
2: Great.
0: No one needs to worry about it.
2: Shannon.
3: Hello.
2: Hello.
0: Hey, Shannon, how you going?
3: Hey, Lou Judge.
0: How are you, brother?
3: Mate. I'm starstruck, mate.
2: Oh, you cutie, Shannon. Kisses.
3: Is LP there?
4: Oh, yeah. G'day, Shannon.
3: G'day, guys. Hey, when I was 3 years old, we used to have this big vat of rice, just plain rice, and I climbed up in it, and I drowned in it, basically.
0: Mate.
3: I thought I was drowning at three, but so ever since then, I can't have stir fries with rice. I can't see rice.
0: Oh, really?
2: I think that's fair, Shannon. I'd be terrified if I fell in rice.
0: Yeah. Yeah, that's fair.
2: How much rice are we talking?
0: Was it a silo?
3: Probably 8 meters high, about 2 meters wide.
4: Yeah. Oh, my.
3: Rum, but, yeah.
2: It's a big stir fry.
0: Oh, dear. It was silo. We used to do the same thing with the grain, and you could get. It was
2: 8-year-old Lou would have loved that.
0: You wouldn't have that. You would have sat on top. Katie, talk to us.
5: Oh, I had an irrational fear of falling over on the asphalt, my teeth getting stuck in the ground and not being able to escape.
0: Katie.
2: Yeah, teeth is a ill.
0: Katie, talking teeth, I have the same one. I also had another one. My mum terrified me one day. When we were young fellas, we used to get a trampoline and put it under a basketball hoop so we could dunk.
4: Yeah.
0: And mum says, boys, well, you'd want to be careful because there are so many stories I've heard, which I'm sure she hadn't, of people dunking and getting their two front teeth caught in the net and ripping their teeth out.
2: Jump up.
4: What?
2: Well, it's similar to me when I tripped on a bath of alcohol and my two front teeth came out.
0: No, yeah, a trampoline into the net is the exact same thing.
2: No, but I mean the teeth thing where you can just go... And they can rip it out very quickly.
0: So did you knock your two front teeth out?
2: That one's a veneer.
0: That's a veneer.
2: Yeah.
0: Yeah. That's a veneer, eh?
2: Des.
6: Hey, team, how are we going?
2: Hey, Des.
0: Good,
2: Des.
0: How are you?
2: What weird thing were you scared of?
0: Good man.
6: The good old adage that your parents would tell you growing up, that if you kept playing with yourself, it'd either fall off or a duck would come and bite it off.
2: Well, didn't stop you, did it, Dezza?
0: Listen, if that was the case, mum would have fallen off
6: for a challenge
0: decades ago.
2: Nice, Dez.
4: Thanks, Lou and
2: Judge. Good one to end on.
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2: It's really cold in here, boys.
0: No, it ain't.
2: You've done something to the heating.
0: Mate, the other day you turned it up to about 24 in here. Hindy from the Rush Hour, Nathan Harmarsh, National Rugby League player.
2: Oh, yeah, Hindy's always in the building.
0: He came in and he said, God, geez, it's hot in here. It's so bloody hot in here.
2: Yeah, well, that's because you're big boys.
0: No. If you're cold, put on a jacket. But I know
2: can't
0: you want to show
2: the outfit,
0: yeah,
2: babe.
0: That's right. It's ridiculous.
2: Kiss.
0: Now, listen up. We got Liz. You've pissed me off.
2: Hey, Liz.
0: Liz, how are you?
8: I'm good. How are you guys?
0: No, really well.
2: You sound smart, Liz. I got a good feeling about you beating me today.
8: Oof, we'll see.
0: Liz, do it for me, because Dalton's annoyed me. Now, I'm going to read the questions first to answer. Gets the point. No need to buzz in with your name, Liz. Are you ready?
8: Yep. I'm ready.
0: Dickhead, you ready?
4: Yeah.
0: Well, in that case...
2: Excuse me, that's not my name. Go again.
0: Dickhead, you ready?
2: My name is Cutie Pie.
4: I already told you I'm ready.
0: Now! Lemon is an anagram for which other fruit... Anagram means you can swap the letters around of it and make a word.
2: Melon!
0: Correct! I'm giving it to Liz. Name one of the four countries whose national flag features only the colours green and white. One of four countries.
2: Italy.
0: No, just green and white.
2: Russia. Germany.
0: What?
2: Thailand. Germany. Philippines.
0: You got Saudi Arabia. You got Pakistan. You got Nigeria. You got Algeria. Which brand associated with the...
9: giving it to Liz. Which brand is associated with the time 9:41, always showing it in advertisements?
2: Rolex. Tag.
8: Apple? Apple.
9: Yes, Liz. The capital of GWS, Toby Green, is set to leave the club for which team?
2: Geelong.
9: Giving it to Lou. What amphibian makes up 90% of the whole species?
2: Fish.
9: Frogs. Frog. Yeah, fish. Not an amphibian. Which politician served as a Prime Minister of Australia between 1996 and 2007?
2: Bob Hawke. Anthony Albanese.
9: Correct, Liz. Name the country that officially has more than 100,000 centenarians, which is people who are over 100.
8: Yeah.
9: Correct, Liz. Back to Black is an album by who?
2: ACDC.
9: Correct, Liz. Who is currently placed first in F1 standings?
2: Daniel Ricciardo. Michael Schumacher.
9: Jesus Christ.
2: Lance
9: Kimmy Antonelli, which famous artist welcomed her first baby this week, singing musical artist?
2: Charlie XCX.
9: First kid.
2: Adele.
4: Her baby
9: kid would
4: might
9: make this sound.
4: Yes.
9: Lady Gaga.
2: Oh.
9: Liz pumped you. 6-2.
2: Well done, Liz.
4: Wow.
9: Voucher to you, Liz. You're an absolute animal.
2: Who was the prime president?
9: John Howard.
4: Prime Minister.
2: Yeah, sorry.
4: Well done, Liz. Johnny. You've won the $350 Blunston voucher.
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4: It's Lou and Judge on Triple M. All thanks to the Ford Ranger, Australia's number one ute, 3 years in a row. 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Oh, they've... Oh, no, you guys are awake. Good.
2: No,
9: that's
2: Jack,
9: just how we breathe.
2: I found some audio online that I think you'll really like this bloke.
9: No, I agree.
2: So there's this boss called Kira. He's a rural boss.
9: Yep.
2: And he's got a bit of a theory. I want to play the audio for
9: okay,
2: you.
9: Okay.
10: I don't want anyone to turn up to my work hungover. If you go out on a Wednesday night, get carried away, get on the piss, you just send me a message at any time in the morning and say, and be honest.
9: Yeah.
10: And say, Curry, I got on the piss, found a chick at the pub last night, I got on the piss, got home at 4 o'clock, I'm no good.
9: Yeah.
10: No questions asked. More than likely, I'd say, good man. You know, two things for me. I used to go to work hungover because my boss would make me, and I would be so unproductive. Two, you're a danger working in the industry.
9: Especially in electrical.
10: And you get sick leave for a reason. Take a sick day. Hungover is sick. If you did it twice in a week, I'd probably say you need to pull your head in.
9: Yeah.
10: But let's be honest. Let's have open conversations about that sort of stuff.
9: That's a great boss.
2: Yeah. Not about finding the lady. Nothing to do with that. But there's a time and a place for hangover leave.
9: What do you mean, the lady?
2: Like, it doesn't matter if you go out and you find a chick or not. It's more just that, like, if you're hungover.
9: Yeah, it just makes the night better.
2: Okay, yes, but that's not the part I was meaning. There's a time and place for hangover leave.
9: Of course there is, but he is a boss. You know, especially if you're working in a small crew, he'd be proud of him. Good on you, son. Mate, good on you. That's rare.
2: I'd say it's pretty dangerous, us being here hungover, so maybe...
9: Great point, Lou. I mean, there is technically electrical stuff all around here. And
2: this
9: glass of
2: water could fall.
9: We do heavy... We operate heavy machinery. It is a heavy lift to get in here and try and make people laugh.
2: I know.
9: Mate, I love that from him.
2: Mm.
9: I reckon it's a good way to operate if you're just honest.
2: Yeah, if you can be honest, is awesome in a team place.
9: Now, if it happens every Wednesday.
2: You're not taking the piss.
9: Curry's going, sorry, champ, you're done.
2: Yeah.
9: But if, you know, once in a blue moon, you go, mate, honestly, I just pushed the boat out. I've completely cooked it. I got carried away. Righto, bud. See you Thursday.
4: Mm.
2: I agree. I don't mind old Keza. Would you like to change jobs?
9: I want Kerry to be my boss.
2: Yeah. You're going to leave? Is this your last day now?
9: Kerry, you hiring? Now, I'll give you my traits.
4: We could hire Kerry and then he could become a radio boss.
9: I think it's Curry. Is it a nickname?
2: I'm pretty sure it's Kerry.
9: No, I'm going with Curry.
2: Okay, we've changed his name now, Keza.
9: I'm going Curry.
2: Okay.
9: Curry, here are my traits for hiring.
2: Yeah.
9: Pretty useless.
2: Mm-hmm.
9: Not that handy.
2: Mm-hmm.
9: Pretty funny. I'm a good culture hire.
2: True.
9: I will utilize all 12 sick days from being hungover.
2: Mm-hmm.
9: Probably hurt myself on site.
2: Yep.
9: Not great with power tools.
2: Okay.
9: Shocking bloke to be around if you are hungover.
2: Yeah.
4: Yeah.
9: I'll try and make you laugh, but so that I wanted to give him a good and bad.
4: Yeah, it's good that you still try as well.
9: Yeah.
2: He's just texted me. You're hired.
9: Righto. I'll see you soon, Curry.
4: Okay. Lou, looks like Lou, it's just you and me for the next hour.
2: Beautiful.
4: We'll see what happens. We'll see what happens.
2: See you, Jack. Have fun at your new job.
9: Let's come in tomorrow hungover.
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2: Lou and Judge.
3: It's Lou and Judge on Triple M every weekday, 2 till 4. Yeah.
4: Undercover lover. Oh, undercover lover. Woo.
5: Undercover lover.
6: Because Thrust Thursday, I can sort of thrust and undercover lover.
8: Can I be honest? You have thrusted too much today.
6: Jack, it's Thrust Thursday. There's no limit. The limit does not exist on how many thrusts are allowed.
8: I think there should be a limit.
6: Doesn't end when I leave this show.
8: It should, but...
3: We did say, remember, we did say Thrust Thursday, she gets as many as she wants. We did say that.
6: It's in my contract. It's in yours too. It's in both of yours, actually.
3: Yes.
6: So undercover lover, where we try to get someone's partner to lie for them, essentially.
8: Yeah.
6: Pretend that they worked for them on their resume.
8: Yep.
6: Like a reference.
8: Yep.
6: And today we've got Jack.
8: Yeah, pretend that they worked for them on their resume.
6: Sorry. Whatever.
8: Jacko, how you going?
9: Good, how are you?
8: Very well, thank you, mate.
6: So you're an apprentice builder carpenter, and
9: yes.
6: You're not actively looking for work, but you'd like to stitch up your partner, Jess.
9: Yes, it sounds amazing.
6: Okay.
8: So Lulu's going to do it, mate. What sort of approach do you reckon she takes? Is it Jacko, g'day, I'm, you know, she plays a formerly very satisfied client. You know?
6: Yeah, that's like, what I think. Yeah.
8: Jack built me a pergola, you know?
6: What should I say you built? Like, what? Did the floor for what?
8: Do you do pergolas?
9: No, I just do, like, just, like, your standard cash work, sort of, like, bit of concreting, just, like, your framework, doors and et cetera.
8: Okay.
6: I'm going to say you poured a slab for my shed.
8: Yeah,
9: sure, believe that.
6: Poured a slab for my shed.
3: Hang on, isn't it...
9: Actually, say footpath, because I did one not too long ago.
6: Okay, poured a slab for my...
8: Hold on, LP. Yeah.
3: Isn't the idea better if Jack... You're saying that Jack did some work for her, you know? And then you're, like, the new customer wanting to know how he went...
6: You've all lost me.
8: No, hold on. Okay. So, yeah. So, I've just had this bloke, Jack, around. He said that Jack's girlfriend is a very satisfied client.
3: Mm.
8: You're trying to discern whether he's a good tradie or not. Like, you know what I mean, Lou?
3: Like, whether you should hire him.
6: What sort of work was he doing for you?
8: Yeah.
6: I want him to pour a slab for me.
8: Yeah, could he do that proficiently?
3: Then you can ask what Jack was like when he was working on her thing.
8: Sorry, gotcha. LP, way better.
6: God, you've all confused me.
9: Yeah, okay. That's way more believable.
6: Yeah, okay, I like it, Jack. You're going to pour a slab for me, and I'm going to see what work she did for you. And is she likely to lie? Do you think you can get her to...
9: I hope so. She'll get caught off guard. She won't know what to do, so I'm just hoping that she backs me.
6: Okay, well, amazing. We're going to give her a call. We'll keep you on the line. We're going to call her next.
8: Yep. And then,
9: no worries.
8: Depending on the success, mate, we'll bring you in.
6: Yes.
8: Once she's absolutely crushed it for you.
7: This is the Early Drive Home with Lou and Judge.
3: It's Lou and Judge on Triple M. Time for part two of this.
4: Undercover lover. Oh, undercover lover. Woo!
5: Undercover lover.
3: Here we go.
6: Okay. So we're calling Jack's partner, Jess, and I'm going to pretend that earlier he did some freelance carpentry work for her.
3: Yeah.
6: And then I'm going to say, oh, you know, I'm getting him to pour a slab for me. What was his work like? Yeah. And sort of...
8: I reckon say, so Jack told me he's done some work for you. Like say, he told me this. And she'll go, what is he doing?
6: Yeah.
8: You know what I mean? I'm excited. Let's go.
6: Told me.
3: Okay. And Jack's on the line with us, so we'll have him faded down, but we might be able to bring him in at some point as well.
6: I'm scared.
3: If it's going well.
6: I get so nervous with these.
8: Well, okay, hold on. Before we get into it, what's your character? What's your name?
6: I think I'm just going to be a bit more teethy.
8: Yeah, a bit teethy.
6: Hi there. It's Hi, Jessica. It's Samantha.
8: Yeah. Sound like you're going to be on his over his back the whole time because they need to know the work.
6: So what sort of work was he doing for you?
8: Great.
6: Okay.
8: Teethy. Be teethy.
6: I'm scared.
3: Okay, here we go. Let's call.
8: You're going to crush it.
10: Hello, Jess speaking.
6: Hi, Jess. It's Samantha Wiley calling. Just a quick one. I've had Jack Ellis... I'm getting him to do some freelance carpentry work for me, and he just told me he did some work for you earlier in the year. I'm just sort of getting a reference because I want him to pour a slab for my footpath.
10: Oh, yeah.
6: I was just wondering, what sort of work did he do for you?
1: He's done a couple of slabs for us as well, and he did a great job. We use him quite often just for things around the house, but
6: And was the concrete nice and smooth, and you know everything running well?
1: Yeah, yep. nothing, no problems with it at all.
6: Great. He's reliable. Like, did he? You know, he's on time. You know, I need someone there prompt 9 a.m. Yeah.
1: Yes, he'll probably like to come before that. He always wants to come to ours early.
6: Brilliant, brilliant.
1: Yeah, and, but no, he's great. Yeah, we use him quite a lot.
6: Oh, cool, great.
1: And
6: great.
1: He's experienced as well.
6: Oh, cool. So, yeah. What other experience does he have?
1: Well, he's a chippy by trade, so he does like renos and new builds and lots of different carpentry
6: That's
1: stuff.
6: Good.
1: Yeah.
6: And good attitude. You know, I don't want a brat wandering around the house.
1: No, he's lovely.
6: Okay. And you know, he's good with, I'll have my teenagers running around and things. He'll be friendly and all that.
1: Yes, of course.
6: Beautiful. And I did have a problem with my last tradie where he just would always eat from the pantry, so he's not gonna be, you know, running around the
1: God, no.
6: No, he's not eating my muesli bars.
1: No, what the hell? That's so rude.
6: I know, it's terrible, isn't it? It's terrible.
1: Yeah.
6: Hey, I've just got one more thing. I'll get my other colleague on the line. Could you just jump in for a moment, Jack?
2: Yes.
8: Hey, Jack, how are you, mate?
2: Good.
6: Hey, Jess.
1: Hi.
8: Hey, Jess.
1: Sorry, guys, I'm just at work. How long will this take? Sorry.
8: Oh, no, it's not going to take long. Sorry, Jess, we actually do a radio show and Jack stitched you up to see whether you would be loyal enough to lie for him.
6: Reference.
8: And you've absolutely...
6: Oh, you did amazing.
2: You've nailed it. Well done. Awesome.
8: It was...
1: I didn't even pick up.
6: Well, you were so good when I said, oh, they're going to eat all from the pantry. You're like, no, who would do that?
8: You passed with flying colours, mate.
6: Oh, it was so good.
8: Hey, Jackie, you're happy with... Mate, are you happy with her performance?
2: I expected her just to say no. You got the wrong number.
6: Oh, so good. She did amazing.
1: You guys had to call me so many times. Oh my God.
8: I know, we're so sorry, but we had to do it. And I love that you blatantly lied about his skill level. That was great.
6: So good.
1: You owe me dinner, Jack.
8: Yeah.
2: Absolutely. Amen.
8: We'll send you some movie tickets to
6: say
8: thank
6: you. We'll send you guys some movie tickets and go on a little date.
8: Yeah.
2: It sounds great. Thanks, guys.
6: Thanks, guys.
8: Thanks, your weapons.
2: Thank you.
11: Hooray. Triple M's early drive home with Lou and Judge.
8: Lou.
6: Yeah.
8: Got something I need to... Put your phone down.
6: Sorry.
8: Put your phone down. I've got something I want to talk to you about.
6: What's up?
8: Some old man, he does a lot of driving.
6: Yeah. Oh, my God. One time I asked him and he travelled like 250 Ks in a day.
8: Yeah.
6: And I was like, what? That's like my worst nightmare, Milo.
8: It's just not that far.
6: Oh, so far.
8: 250 Ks.
6: He'd be like, oh, 4 hours here, 4 hours there. I'd be like, oh, Milo, I'd rather do something else.
8: Nice, mate.
6: Yeah.
8: Well, he's been out at a place called Wycliffe. So I think, he's assessing cattle or something out there.
6: Yeah.
8: Anyway.
6: Moo.
8: That's right. The moo ones, darling. Very good job. Now, who's so clever?
6: Me, obviously.
8: Obviously you. Anyway, he's driving back. And he's got his mate Dan in the car. They're actually in the car listening to us right now. And he's sort of, first and foremost, he had one of the great jokes of all time. Because I got a mole removed on my head today. And he's like, what have you been up to, mate? And I said, oh, I just had a mole removed, mate. I'm just getting the cream for it. And he goes, what, they lop it off from the neck up? Which I thought was beautiful.
6: Your head's a mole.
8: Yeah, correct. And I go, mate.
6: God, you're good, Milo. I love you.
8: That's actually a ripper. You've got me. I've got nothing to say.
6: I'm going
8: to
6: use that one.
8: Then he goes, Jago. I said, yeah. He goes, you know, when you're out, like in the middle, you're out in the bush, middle of nowhere, and you turn a light on or you turn a torch on, how quickly bugs get to the light? And I'm usually going, what is this prick about to say? Like, there's going to be something here where it's taking the piss out of me or like it's a joke, whatever. And he goes, me and Dan were just talking. How many bugs do you reckon die getting to the moon? Now I'm waiting for a punchline. And I'm like, what? He's like, how many bugs, you reckon die getting to the moon?
6: Because it's so bright.
8: Because he goes, well, out in the bush, it's the only light. And you'd reckon, when you turn a torch on, all the bugs come to it.
6: So they're all flying to the moon.
8: And he goes, yum. And I'm like, you're an idiot. And then I stop for a second and I'm like, but hold on. That would be a big light. That bugs would probably try and go for the moon.
6: Yeah, but then they'd just fall because they'd hit space.
8: But that's what I mean.
6: They'd die.
8: Yeah, of course they would, but that's what he's saying.
6: Yeah.
8: And I'm going, oh, yeah.
6: Well, now I've changed my tune.
8: But then again, a bug's attracted to the heat. But then when you turn a torch on, this is not for city folk. This is for bush folk.
6: Yeah.
8: Mm. So it's when you're in the middle of nowhere and you turn a light on, they're there straight away.
6: Are they the same with a fire? This bright light?
8: Yeah. Yeah.
3: Not put off by the heat.
6: But then it's like
8: the heat's so hot.
6: Yeah, remember the heat? Go, they go there and they die.
8: Now, initially,
6: a bug's life is not very long.
8: Well, it isn't, darling. But I was thinking, my old man's an idiot. And then the more I pondered on it, I was thinking, but hold on, the moon, especially when it's full, is pretty bright.
6: Yeah, no, I've done a 180. I fully agree with him now.
8: Can we?
6: A lot of bugs would die going to the moon.
8: Cody, can
6: you'd
8: you
6: be mesmerized?
8: Can
6: by
8: you
6: it.
8: Look up, like, are bugs attracted to the light of the moon? LP, do you know this? You're smart.
3: I don't know this, no.
8: But do you guys agree with me now? Like, I agree with you. Yeah,
6: but they just fly as far as they can go and then...
8: But that's what I mean. But that's what I'm saying. So how many bugs are dying on their pursuit to the moon?
6: Yeah, that's really sad.
8: No, it isn't. They're bugs.
6: No, imagine just like a little buzzy bee going...
8: Here we go.
12: Bugs are not attracted to the light of the moon.
8: No.
12: They use the natural moonlight as a steady compass to guide their flight path. That's clever.
8: That is really
3: clever. They're doing something with it.
8: So, okay, Dad, here's your answer.
6: Yeah, there you go.
8: Bugs aren't attracted. No bugs are dying on their pursuit to the moon. There's no Neil Armstrong or Buzz Aldrin.
6: And the bugs aren't attracted to you, Milo.
8: Bugs. The Buzz Aldrins. Anyway, they just use it as a source of light,
6: might
8: mate.
6: Watch
8: everyone,
6: a bug's life tonight.
8: Hey, Dad, everyone knows that, you idiot.
3: Yeah, anyway.
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0: Ooh.
1: Day four, baby.
0: Oh, God.
1: I'm not looking forward to today.
0: Well, neither am I.
1: Like, I feel like three would have been enough, done our dash.
0: Anyway, it's a bit of fun.
1: People want the Ice House tickets.
0: Well, people want the tickets and people seem to like to listen to us get electrocuted, so.
1: Yeah, so one of us is wearing a TENS machine and the other one will be faking it.
0: Yeah.
1: We'll sing an Ice House song, crank the TENS machine up.
0: Yep.
1: And, you know, you've got to have a guess to work out who's telling the truth to score the double pass.
0: That's right.
2: Who's getting electrocuted.
0: Yeah, that's right. Okay, now. I think I've gone first the last couple of times. Maybe you go first.
1: All right, Caitlin, you ready?
0: Kato.
3: I sure am.
4: How are you?
3: Hello. I'm good. How are you?
0: Very well, thank you. Okay. Lulu, okay. You ready to go?
1: Yep.
2: Okay, and begin.

0: Okay, okay. Now,
1: good.
0: Before good. Caitlin guesses, Jarch, you're going to do some singing.
2: Okay.
0: You ready to take it away?
1: Yeah.
0: Go for it.
3: Well, you gotta be crazy.

0: Oi!
1: Okay.
0: That wasn't good.
2: Who was getting electrocuted? Who was just Louisa. Acting?
0: Louisa.
3: I'm going to say Jarch was getting electrocuted and Lou was acting.
2: You are wrong.
4: Jack's a phenomenal actor.
0: Oh, I did some acting there, Kato. I'm sorry.
3: Oh, no.
0: I'm sorry, partner.
4: Sorry.
2: No. Okay.
0: Okay.
2: Now we're going to go to Peter. What do you reckon?
4: Who do you reckon had the electrocuting machine on them?
5: Oh, it's very difficult. I'm just guessing Lou.
4: He's got it right.
2: Well done.
0: Woo! Well done, mate.
4: Tickets for you to Ice House, my man.
0: Yeah.
5: Oh, thank you. Thank you.
0: Enjoy, brother. You've absolutely crushed that.
5: That was a wild guess. I had no idea. It was very close.
0: Well, thank you, mate. I took drama classes at school.
5: I don't know if it's a bad singing or it's a pain. I don't know.
2: Peter, okay. It's a bit of a end on a compliment, I think, next time. Lou and Jarch on Triple
6: M. It's your early drive home with Triple M's Lou and Jarch.
2: Lou and Jarch on Triple M, getting you to the end of another Thrust Thursday.
4: Oh, sad to be done thrusting, but happy to be rid of you two. So we've got a couple of DMs. What sealed the deal for your relationship we were talking about yesterday? Someone commented, my dog Loki liked him more than me. It was frustrating and beautiful to see at the same time.
2: Low key.
0: That's sweet, man.
4: So low key, man.
0: That is good, though.
4: It's cute.
0: Dogs are a good judge of character.
4: Mm.
0: And it's why dogs love me, hate you.
4: They don't.
0: Yeah. Actually, you hate dogs.
4: I'm getting Tim. Shut up. My now wife was having pints at the pub when we met. I've never seen a woman drink pints before, and I thought, yep, she's my kind of girl.
0: Honestly, that is a turn on.
4: I'm not a beer girl.
0: I know, but you know what's a real turn on? If you're out and there's a bird there and she's just got a Corona.
4: Yeah.
0: Just drilling a Corona, you know, just drilling a bottle of beer.
4: I'd have a Corona, but I'd prefer my techie sodas and Aperols.
0: Nice.
4: She saw my bank account balance on my phone. It was less than $100 and she just made a joke about it.
0: Oh, that's
4: fair
0: good.
4: Enough. Nothing wrong with $100.
0: Hey, she isn't a gold digger.
4: She isn't. We'll see you tomorrow.
0: Well, we'll see you tomorrow for Free Ball Friday. And let me tell you something. They'll be swinging.
4: You'll be free.
0: They'll be swinging, won't they, LP?
2: Yeah.
0: Hooray.
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23: Our next guest has a very special announcement. It is the Queensland Premier himself, Jack Devran.
24: There's absolutely nothing our next guest can't do. He does footy.
25: I'm Jack Hebron, the best caller in footy.
24: Cricket.
25: I'm Jack Hebron, the best caller in cricket.
24: And specials.
25: I'm Jack Hebron, the very best analyst in the game.
24: He's a leader.
25: I'm Jack Hebron, one of Australia's greatest captains.
24: A performer.
25: I'm Jack Hebron, of course, the All-Australian.
24: A journalist.
25: Gee. I'm Jack Hebron, one of the best newsbreakers in the business.
24: A politician.
25: Jack Hebron, the Queensland Premier.
24: And royalty.
25: G'day, I'm Jack Hebron, the King of Geelong.
24: And we didn't even get to basketball or lawn bowls.
25: I'm Jack Hebron, the all-conquering and dominant force.
24: Now, he's going to be the best caller on the biggest stage.
25: Oh, we've made it.
24: Please welcome the best at everything.
23: I knew something was coming.
24: Jack Hebron. Right,
26: she's a decent resume, Hev.
23: Wow. I'm just convinced still. I say this every time. Hello. That I think you get me in just to play that intro, to be honest. It's some of Matty Hayward's best work.
26: It's growing too.
23: Yeah. And actually, there are people, you run into people in the street or whatever, who genuinely say, you don't think you're the best caller. I'm like, you can hear the gaps in the edits.
27: Yeah. Queensland Premier, who's in trouble today.
23: Don't bring that up today.
27: No. Yeah. Oh, no, yeah, don't talk about that today.
28: Leave that out.
27: He's borrowed a plane.
23: Just didn't pay for it.
27: Have you had a haircut for the big announcement?
23: Oh, good one.
27: You have.
23: You have all day thinking about that one,
27: didn't
23: you?
27: You shaved it.
23: Yeah.
27: Red beard?
23: Every other day.
27: Because what's the announcement? Well, have we got a big announcement, have we?
26: Yes.
27: Jim, you do it.
26: Well, I want the great man to do it himself.
23: I'm not going to do my own announcement.
26: This is big.
27: Is it?
26: Well, of course it is.
27: What is it?
26: If you're a football caller, there's one place you want to be on grand final day.
27: Yes.
26: And that's at the front row of the Triple M booth.
27: And him.
26: Our man.
27: Really? Jackie boy!
26: He's calling the granny
27: for Triple M.
23: Yes.
27: Well done.
23: Very exciting.
27: Good.
23: Very exciting.
27: Can we announce anyone else?
23: I think tomorrow. Oh, I've somehow managed to get a whole day for myself.
26: Oh, yeah. He's easing it out first.
23: Not really sure how that works.
26: Well earned, Jack.
23: Yeah, thank you.
26: You put a great body of work together, you will have a ball.
23: Thank you. I must admit, I can happily admit now, my wife will be listening and she can back this up. I got the phone call a couple of weeks ago on a Friday. We were just having a little Friday afternoon sip after we got home from Perth.
27: Yep.
23: And got the phone call, and it genuinely did just take my breath away for a little bit, because I've listened to this station forever.
26: Yes.
23: Always, from the moment I decided that I wanted to work in this industry, I always said I wanted to get to Triple M. I've been here, and I love this place. And to get to call a grand final for Triple M is an unbelievable honour. So I'm very, very excited for it.
27: You'll if you need a comments, man.
26: I don't fat. Think he does, no.
0: I think he does. Fat next
26: even,
0: to him.
26: Even when you were on Lockett on the Rock you wouldn't have done the grand final.
0: I don't think I'd do the grand final, Jimmy.
26: I don't think he wanted to.
2: Somehow the radio program would have lost.
23: notice how he said comments as well, because I think he's well aware that there's nothing special about it.
0: I know that. I'm aware of my comments. Also, something else you love.
2: Well, can you imagine how a man just in Lang Warren growing up listening to Triple M in the backyard with his Bogan mates?
0: Yeah, exactly.
23: No, we'd be at the footy. We'd be at the local footy every Saturday with the car doors open, and we'd crack a can when the reserve started at about 11:45.
0: Why didn't the car doors open?
23: Because someone drove and the car generally stayed there for the night after that.
0: Oh, right.
23: And so we could listen to the radio and listen to the Saturday rub and then the call of the game.
26: Oh, well, Hev, what you'll do if you're anything like me is you've got something else to do prior, like often we're out at the OB.
0: Yes.
26: So you're out doing other stuff. And this happens to me every year. And then you finally come, you've done all your meetings, you've done the OB, you've done all the stuff you've got to do. And then you wander into the building and you go up to the level 3 and you get to that media area. And then you walk out to the front of the commentary box, whether it's TV or radio, and the vastness of what you're about to do hits you in the head. You just look out and the whole place is full. No, there's 100,000 people and you think, Jesus Christ, so I am about to call the grand.
0: So you,
26: it just hits you. It's like a force.
0: Players get nervous. So you,
26: I don't know. You prepare. I don't know about you. When we prepare hard enough, you probably don't get nervous so much. But it's just that the enormity of what's about to happen belts you in the head.
23: I always find, and I haven't called one in person before. I did one in 2020 from a studio, the COVID year, when I was somewhere else. So I've never actually called a grand final in person. Been there, produced them, done boundary, all that sort of stuff. I always find it's the national anthems, Jim. When everyone assembles, they're on the wing, and there's dead silence and the national anthems, I reckon that's when I look around and go, holy shit, this is pretty big.
0: This is
23: pretty big.
0: You've got to get the padding right when you throw down to the national anthem. Not like Nate Brown, who had to pad for about 3 minutes.
23: They're not far away.
0: I know it's not.
26: Well, even more, Fat, talking to blokes that have played in it, once the national anthems happen and all those speakers get off the ground, and all the hullabaloo's finished, there's about a minute and a half where everyone, because they're all theatre goers, they're not necessarily Freo fans or Hawthorn fans. Most of them are just paid a fortune for their seat. They suddenly sit there and go, This is on. It's about to happen. And it's like this sort of electricity buzzing around the ground. It's every year it happens, and I think, wow, it's just nuts.
0: And you just want to get a touch early.
26: Did you get one early?
0: No.
26: I think you find it. Have you played in
0: I couldn't find it, I don't think. Then that's all you get. You get a nice little handball, do something,
26: and then you're away.
0: Like a good goal. And he kicked that. Oh, here come the Hawks. And you're away.
2: You said, that was a good call, was it?
0: Yeah, that was.
2: The big man, Jack Heverin, calling Friday night up in Sydney, and then the grand final next Saturday as well.
26: Love it, Hev. Well done.
23: Very excited. Thanks for having me, boys. You'll hear from me in a couple of hours.
0: That's it.
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2: If you're just tuning in for the show, Bill had a good start.
26: Yeah. Interesting. Barry.
0: Terms of the word of the use. No, the use of the word.
26: That's how we got today underway.
0: Yeah, it is.
26: And also, I look at this. I see Topics Brownless.
0: Yes.
26: When you're, I'd say co-host, but I'm much higher level, have been in the nick I've been in with Topics, how am I handing it over to you?
0: Because they're boring.
26: So where are you going?
0: Well, off the back of our man, Tex Walker.
26: Texan.
0: Well, we love Texan.
26: We do.
0: What a career. Leaving the club last week.
26: Yes.
0: He walked out with his own locker door.
26: I saw that.
0: Took in a screwdriver, unscrewed the screws, Jim, and took the door.
26: Yep.
0: We love that. Mm. So good on you, Texan.
26: So
0: 133353.
26: Where are you heading with this?
0: Thinking a lot about it. Overnight, I was thinking about
26: it.
0: Oh, no, I couldn't sleep.
26: Right.
0: 133353.
26: Yes.
0: When have you pinched a locker door?
26: Oh, no. In fact, that's not going to work. That's as narrow as possible. Most people in life don't have a locker.
0: No.
26: And most people who have a locker don't pinch the door.
0: And the phones haven't lit.
26: No. No one's wrong. No. Not a single person.
0: I knew that would happen, so I had plan B. Always have plan B. I was a good scout.
26: I was going to actually suggest to Rabs, if someone did ring, just put them on to see what they've got to say.
2: No, Alex has been ringing since Bill had the topic, not even had the topic.
26: So he's not
2: winning.
26: He's a supporter.
0: Alex, just hang up there.
26: Righto. So where are you going?
0: So plan B.
26: All right.
0: Old scout Brownless. So what memento have you taken pinch flogged?
26: Taken pinch flogged.
0: Yes.
2: Unusual.
0: Well, unusual. We can throw that in there. But what momentum?
26: Right.
0: Have you taken something? Yeah, have you flogged? Been in the cricket circles?
26: Righto. Well, I forgot. I helped myself to Archer's jumper for his 300th.
0: Oh.
26: But I gave it back to him.
0: Oh, did you?
26: Yeah.
0: Should have sold it.
26: Worn for a quarter. So I'd had the scuff marks and everything on it. And, and then he started complaining that the club didn't give him at least one of the four. So I started feeling a little bit guilty for that, and I did give it back.
0: I actually saw one this morning with Jono, my old housemate, Jono Brown, who we'll talk to on Saturday. And he walks out with a gold Logie.
26: Oh, there we are.
0: It's in his bedroom down there. I said, what are you doing with that? He goes, no, it's, well, I won it. And rah, rah, rah. Sam Pang.
26: Pang. Yeah, Pang. 100% that'll be Pang.
0: Come on, Brownie.
26: All right, Russ is on the line. Hello, Russ.
0: Russ, what have you thumped?
4: A rather large VB sign from the last Adelaide Grand Prix track.
0: Ooh, how long ago? That's a while ago.
4: In 96.
26: That was bloody good, the F1 over there.
0: The street circuit.
26: Street circuit and the parties.
4: The sign took up the whole back window of the 21-seater bus that we hired to get over there and back.
0: Where is it now, the VB sign?
4: It used to be in my bar, but now it's at my nephew's place on his wall.
0: Oh, good on you.
26: Right, I stay there, Russ.
0: Family
26: thing.
0: Like that.
26: Causer's there. Hello, Causer.
5: You fat rabs, how are we, boys?
0: Causer, what have you done, mate?
5: You won't believe this, but it wasn't me. I worked with a bloke that used to empty our bottled filtered water out of the cooler to take home and put in his coffee machine because he reckons his coffee tasted better.
0: No way. So he'd empty the big bottle. Was it a big bottle?
5: Yeah, the big, like the 25-litre sort of bottle in top of the cooler. He'd empty it into a 1.25. He'd get 12 of them or 13, however many it took, and take home to make his coffee. Like, you've got to be shitting me.
26: Come on, mate. Name him. First name.
0: First name.
5: Gaetano.
26: Come on.
0: Gaetano.
26: You've got to be better than that.
0: Not many Gaetanos.
26: Stay on the line. He knows who he is. Jet's there, Fat.
0: Hello, Jet.
6: Hey, how are you going, boys?
0: Good, Jetty boy. You're up and about.
6: Awesome. That's it. I'm just ready to see the Hawks win on Saturday night.
26: Ooh. What did you thump, Jet?
6: Well, I've still got my grass that I've taken from the MCG when I played Auskick when I was about 8 years old, and it's still bagged up.
26: Well, how did you get it? Did you take a little buddy
0: off his boots?
6: Well, when I was walking off the stadium, everyone, and there was, you know, the half time, you know, was wrapping up, and it was pleasant to get back on. I quickly accidentally looked like I tripped over and grabbed some grass and chucked in my footy socks, and I've had it ever since. It's been my lucky charm.
0: Still growing?
6: No, it's a bit brown now. But
0: Still growing. I thought he might have watered it.
26: A bit brown.
0: Says Jet. Oh, well done, Jet.
26: Stay on the line, and then Robbie's there, Fat.
0: Robbie from Yarrawonga.
7: Hey, boys, how are we going?
0: Good. What did you flog?
7: 1989 Ovens and Murray Grand Final. Yarrawonga broke a 30-year drought, so after the game I climbed up the main scoreboard and souvenired the actual word Yarrawonga signed off the scoreboard.
0: Wow. Who'd you beat in 89?
7: The Wodonga Bulldogs, mate.
0: Oh, Wodonga. So where is the Yarrawonga sign?
8: Wodonga and Albury.
26: Yeah, am I supposed to get to settling?
0: Where is the sign now?
7: It was at Pistols Tavern. Unfortunately, that's no longer around, so your guess is as good as mine, Billy.
0: Oh, mate, you've done all the hard work.
7: Mm. Yeah, yeah, unfortunately.
0: The pigeons. Oh, wop, wop.
7: That's it.
26: That's it. Says
0: it's
26: Rob.
0: Not quite it, but yeah, that's it.
26: Near enough. Ethan's there. Hello, Eve.
0: Eve.
9: G'day, fellas. How are we?
0: Good, Eve. What have you thumped?
9: So I replaced my parents' cutlery drawer with the MCC cutlery.
0: Oh, no.
26: What, the whole lot?
9: The whole table.
0: Wow.
26: How did you do that?
9: Shoved them in my pocket and was jingling, waved back to the train station.
26: So what, you had like 8 pieces of each?
9: Yeah, 8 pieces of each. Spoons, forks, knives. Might have been a few teaspoons.
26: All right. I'd keep that in myself.
0: Yeah, yeah, exactly. I wouldn't be ringing in telling.
26: That. Considering the games at the MCG. Exactly, and you might want to get back in there at some stage.
0: So the poor old MCG.
26: Well, you have, of course, with your pub, found that the glassware with the cremorne gets people walk out with that all the time.
0: Bloody oaf. And those glasses, those wine glasses are bloody expensive.
2: Have you got any Guinness glasses?
0: No.
26: Split the joke.
0: No. Oh, look at it.
26: Oh, yeah, that's a complete lie.
0: Because you'll be pinching them too.
26: Yes.
0: The house I bought in Geelong, I opened up the cupboard, four of them sitting up there. She left them for me, which is very nice, but still.
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2: Well, thanks to Penrite Oil. Bill, what is green and gold and 100 years strong?
0: Penrite!
2: That's it. Now proudly wearing the Australian-made logo. This is Triple M's Rush Hour.
26: I spoke to Toby from Penrite.
2: Did you?
26: He said, we love getting involved. Nah. Thank you, Tobe. He said, we love the involvement. We love The synergy between your show and ours. Oh,
0: good.
26: We love how well this relationship's going.
1: Yes. Oh, what a pity.
26: What he did say, though, is I'd rather you distance us from the idiot file.
0: Oh.
26: I'd rather that be...
0: Oh, sorry, Tobe. I just did the credit then.
26: So what's we up didn't next? Know that this was coming up next, yes. So you're just going to have to suck it up.
0: Yes,
26: while
0: no.
26: we play The Worst of Fat. How's a man supposed to fly
0: yes.
26: with ferrets?
0: Exactly.
26: What's the ferret's bit?
0: Well, how's a man supposed to fly with wings?
26: How's when he's surrounded by turkeys, is the saying.
0: Well,
26: so,
0: allegedly.
26: How are you getting ferrets in there?
0: That's an old saying. I like to have my own new sayings. How's a man supposed to fly with ferrets?
26: With ferrets?
0: Yes. They don't fly.
26: No, they don't. They do not.
0: That's what's iconic about it. No, ironic even.
26: Oh, my. He's already started.
0: He's starting again.
26: Matty, he's already started on next week.
0: Oh. Toby yep. Green, Jim, has spoken to the Oz American Aces podcast. Oh, yes. I was on that too. About Essendon's pitch to him. Five changes, Jim.
26: Yes.
0: Heathy Chapman comes in. Swiatkowski. Jaya miss. Well done, Dilser. He's flying there.
26: Yep.
0: He's on and Mick in the morning morning. Channel 7 have announced
26: yep, where the morning reps.
8: Cricket Australia
26: right.
0: has pushed ahead with plans to privatise the Big Bash League, Jim. The CA board meeting last night rubber stamped the move towards privatisation without requiring unanimous support from the six states.
26: Matty.
0: Big group of lines there, Jim.
26: Yes.
0: I tell you what, they're just full of pride, they were.
26: Loved it. I just ignore it, Rabs. Don't even... Just let it wander past.
0: It's an acronym. Pies, young gun.
26: No, it's not at all.
0: Just shut up. People would have thought it's an acronym. They wouldn't know
2: if you didn't. This is an acronym.
0: What?
2: But not that one.
26: No.
0: Well, what? A pseudonym. I think it's a pseudonym.
26: What? Pseudonym Ben.
0: He wasn't a bad cricketer.
2: He was a good cricketer.
0: His brother's fighting somewhere too. The Dogs have told four players they won't be offered a contract next year.
26: Who are
0: Oscar
26: they?
0: Baker.
26: Oscar, our man.
0: Our man. The Hook, Whack, Golf, Duck, Hook, Golf boys.
26: Hook, Whack, Golf. Called it.
0: Baseball. Even baseball. But Travis Pastrana yes. is in a purple patch again, Jim.
26: What, no more piss missiles?
0: Well, over the weekend, he single-handedly...
26: Single-handedly
0: won the Cleveland game against Detroit. Did you like super plastic, Jim?
26: Yeah, not bad.
0: Oh.
26: Not bad.
0: Oh, stuffed. I had to go and have a spell.
26: Well, you got your guts out. No one quite
0: actually,
26: understood why you did that.
0: I know. I've got to look at
26: strange.
0: Myself. I've got to have a hard look at myself,
26: do.
0: Jim.
26: That's true.
0: My gut's hanging out. I think I'm going to go on the Sempic or whatever it is.
26: You've given up on the Taj Mahal.
0: We're not going to the Taj.
26: Right, okay.
0: But I think we might go to the Taj Mahal or whatever it's called. I wrote it down.
26: Taj Mahal.
8: Xander's big on whether Petrarca could find his way out the door this year.
0: What are you saying, Z?
10: Well, Z, X.
0: Xander.
10: A-N-D-E-R. It's Alexander, but you chop it in half and you get Xander. That's sort of, yeah. I think there's an...
26: so it should be... Oh, no, look around. Fat's trying to work his way through
0: How
26: this.
0: How long has it been next?
26: Just leave it at Z.
10: Oh, about 20 years, Bill.
26: Just leave it at Z, Fat.
0: What else we got here? Supercars, Chaz Mazda. Took out the Ben 500.
8: Mozzed it.
0: Now, the title.
8: Yeah.
0: Explain that.
26: What is the title, Bill?
0: Of Lord Villain.
26: Oh,
0: a villain. What is that?
8: Lord Villain.
0: Righto, where are we going with Bill Bailey live?
8: Yes.
0: I can't say the
8: other. So what's the show called?
0: Lord Villain.
8: Lord Villain.
0: Villain.
26: Lockie Whitfield's quality. I'm not saying Himmelberg isn't, but Lockie's one of their prime moves, I would have
0: been
26: said.
0: Been a great player for the Gineys there. Yep. Interesting to see how they go.
26: Gineys.
0: They like to be called the Gineys. Australia take on Zimbabwe for the first one day today. 5:30. That's nice timing. Mitchie March.
26: You reckon?
0: It's hard to say that.
26: And then we'll finish with a joke that, well, I get the feeling that it might be a little blue, and it shouldn't be blue on a Monday.
0: It's not blue, it's how you categorise it.
26: What's that even?
0: Categorise it.
26: How you...
0: What?
26: How you what?
0: The acoustics.
26: So, firstly, yes. Mitch Marsh apparently is hard to say.
0: Yeah.
26: I don't know how that is.
0: Mitch Marsh.
26: Mitch Marsh. Not, mm-hmm. not hard to no. say at all.
0: Yeah.
26: Singly, handedly.
0: Yeah, just one.
26: And I think of all the words in our language that you shouldn't have a go at.
0: Yes.
26: Pseudonym's probably one of them.
0: Pseudonym. Yeah.
26: Yeah.
0: Pseudonym.
26: It ended pseudonym. Up being Superman Bell, who played for the West Indies.
0: And Xander, go with your whole name.
26: Right.
0: Alexander.
26: Alexander.
0: Yeah, not right. Buddy so Xander.
26: That, hence the X.
0: Yeah. Yes, exactly. That's where I got all muddled up.
26: Never listen to him. Seriously.
2: I actually can't.
26: No,
2: I can't listen to him anymore.
26: Where he goes with his head, you can't follow.
2: No, you can't.
26: So you don't know what the hell he's actually talking about. Anyway,
0: Xander.
26: This is not, this is September.
0: Is it? Oh, no, I'm good.
26: No, you're not good.
0: Well, I started well. I've dropped off.
26: Dropped right off.
0: Dropped off.
2: Yep. I don't think you started
26: and,
2: well
26: and
2: either.
26: We're getting towards the grand final where you dropped completely off.
0: Day one and two, I was good.
2: Right. Yeah.
0: I had the bin and fell out of the bin and that.
2: That's oh, right, you did.
0: And then I've just dropped off.
26: Fallen right away.
2: You haven't got out of the beanbag.
26: Oh, my God.
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1: I have a joke.
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0: Jim,
26: yes.
0: I refuse to let the fact that I have a colostomy bag.
26: Colostomy bag,
0: yes. Yes, that's it.
26: Yep.
0: Deter me from still

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3: 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Round the corner.

0: And Sonny Walters, he always looks fresh and smells amazing. And here he is. Now, first of all, Sonny, we are in the $4 million grand prize home for the MSWA Mega Home Lottery. What are your thoughts about this amazing house?
1: Oh, it's unbelievable. It's one of those things. I almost drove past it. There's a massive sign there, but, you know, just coming in, it's a quality home, and whoever wins it is going to love it.
0: You may have absolutely almost driven it past it because of that 90-year-old oak tree out the front. It's massive, isn't it?
1: Well, I spoke to Tom about it, and, Doc, it's one of those things that just stand out, and that's the sort of thing that you want to have, especially at your house. It's an old-school tree, but it's a beautiful tree.
2: Now, talking about houses, Lambie, now, Sonny is a Midland boy. He's also a bit of a pretty boy these days.
0: Oh, he's got the pearly
2: Did
0: whites.
2: I see you turn back to the tools on social media? I saw you on the tools. What's going on there?
1: Oh, mate, look, I'm on the tools, so I'm not on Footy Money anymore, but to be honest, I've got the boys from HC Urban. I've got Brad and the team at my place doing some work in the backyard and making summer a bit more beautiful for myself, so I can't wait for that.
2: Are you handy on the tools?
1: I'm not handy on the tools, but yesterday I was out there with the boys and I was just telling them what I wanted, what my vision was, and also what they wanted to do as well.
2: The vision and mood board.
1: But to be honest, the boys at HC Urban just looked after me so well. The whole process was unbelievable. It was so easy and... You know, for anyone that wants anyone that wants to get some work done, go and check them out. Facebook, Instagram, they're unbelievable.
3: Sonny's taking a commercial radio.
0: Sonny, if you're well done,
2: we'll be able to do a phone topic tomorrow. Is Sonny in jail?
0: Hey, Sonny, we up and about for tomorrow night's game against Sydney. The boys were off yesterday at the airport. It's a big game. It's the final game before the big dance. How are you feeling towards it?
1: I'm a little bit nervous. It's one of those things where, like, and you know yourself, Zave, that, you're a part of footy for a long time, and those butterflies, especially being retired, you tend to miss. And it's one of those things, it's all starting to come back again. It's all starting to flutter in my stomach, and, getting the beds getting even harder now.
2: Well, prelim finals too, son. You played in a few of them. They are nerve-wracking. Like, I don't know about you, but... I always found the prelims were far more nerve-wracking than actual grand final day because there's so much on the line. Don't get me wrong. The dream's not to make a grand final, it's to win a grand final. But you can't win that grand final without getting there. Mm. And that is the biggest step. The prelims, they're usually tight as a fish's freckle. Mm. They are tough. They're contested. It is on for young and old. Prelims, so they're hard to win.
1: They are hard to win, and obviously I played in one. I played against Sydney at Subiaco Oval, which is one of the amazing grounds that I was, and I tend to miss it. But
2: Subiaco too.
1: I loved it, but prelim finals. I mean, it's where you want to be. You want to win it, but at the same time, it's that next step. And as you know, Zave, you got us in one of them, and you keep bringing it up, so it's always making me feel even better.
2: I haven't brought it up today yet, but we can if you want.
0: I just loved you up there. Hey, Sonny, now you're not going to Sydney, though, for it, and you're heading off to Europe soon?
1: Yeah, a little quiet place in Europe. So I'm heading off to Europe, but I'm looking forward to it. You know, if the boys get through, who knows what's going to happen?
2: Sonny Walters. Now, Fremantle haven't had an enormous amount of success along the way. There's a handful of players who I call generational players, Lambie. Your Pavliches, your Mundys, your Fifes. They'll all be their grand final.
0: Cool.
2: Even Fifey, they're going to find him somewhere, and he's going to come back. He might be surfing in India or something. He's going to surf back to Perth. Sonny Walters, if Fremantle go into a grand final, they're premiership favourites. Mm. If they make a grand final and a favourite to that grand final... A generational player, Sonny Walters, Lambie, cannot be Sonny himself in Europe. I put it to you that if the Fremantle Dockers make the grand final, you can

0: come home for 2 or 3 days, you go to the grand final, then you go back to Europe.
1: Here, here. Here, here. Here, here.
2: I'm coming. Yeah. I'm going. Nah, to be honest with you, I haven't made the decision yet, so I can't say that because everyone's messaging
3: you've
2: me.
3: Said it on
2: everyone's
3: radio, asking.
0: It's locked in. It's locked in. Yeah. It's locked
1: unfortunately,
0: in.
1: What T's and C's apply with our show, what you say you have to do.
2: Yeah. Done.
1: So, yeah, it looks like you're coming back for it. Well, look, they need to get there first.
2: Well, they do.
1: So,
2: yeah, they do. And, you know, obviously it's going to start tomorrow night. But
0: well, we're going to talk about tomorrow night up next. We're going to get into the nitty gritties of tomorrow night, Lammy.
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1: A lot of people are really relying on the Dockers to win this grand final. We spoke to a guy yesterday, Sonny, who went to the 2013 grand final, and after they lost, he said, "I will not have another drink until Fremantle win a flag." So it's been 13 years since he's had a drink. And he's desperate for a beer.
5: He said he was thirsty, wasn't he? Well,
0: and we said, mate, we've been on a similar journey. I've got a bottle of scotch here I've been sipping at all morning, so it's been 13 minutes for me. What about you in season, actually? Were you like for some players, for example, Sam Mitchell would not drink from round one to round grand final, it is. Did you have a raw dog or go dry throughout a season or anything?
2: No chance.
0: I thought when I was asking that question, I was like, what a stupid question.
2: Yeah. Well, it's just being human, isn't it? Yeah. Sometimes you need to deload sometimes and you need to get a few, you know, you need to get some McDonald's in you or some KFC, but also a couple of beers every now and then. And I'm not saying that I was a heavy drinker, which I never was, and I'm definitely not now, but I can indulge a lot more now, which is good.
1: Who was probably the one in your playing days that was the most sort of, you know, straight, wouldn't drink? Was there anyone or?
2: Oh, there's a lot of boys these days. Obviously, footy's changed over the time, Zave, and like a lot more boys are more ready to go. They're you know, they're more focused on football. Whereas back in the day, you know, I've had the guys where, you know, it was more old school type of footy, and you're able to build connection, and that comes with, you know, catching up for a beer and getting to know each other on a personal level that way. But yeah, I mean, you know, the boys that I played with over the last probably 5 to 6 years now are the ones that sort of are, I would say, more elite. They're way more elite now.
0: Now, Sonny, we just saw, obviously, Sydney have had the week off. Brisbane went into the SCG. The Pullman Five clearly aren't playing. Brisbane, and Chris Fagan said it post-game that, you know, maybe the Lions came in and thought, minus the Pullman, that they were going to get the job done, you know, without the superstars. And Sydney pants them.
2: Yeah.
0: Absolutely destroyed them. It was a domination. 2 weeks later, I think the oppositions will be more prepared that, you know, there's a lot of depth at Sydney in those players.
2: Yeah.
0: They're never replaceable. Heaney and Warner and Blakey, like they're all Australian calibre. But how do you think Fremantle have prepared to not fall into the trap of no Heaney, no Mills, no Blakey, no Warner?
2: Yeah.
0: I mean, the list is pretty long now. Of course, Mills did his knee. How does JL get them prepared for their absolute best?
2: I think what they've been good over the last couple of years now is their preparation. And they're so reliant on preparation, they're so reliant on structure that, you know, regardless of who they're playing against, whether it's the team on the bottom of the ladder or the team at the top, which they've been at the top too, so they haven't really prepared for those types. But they're so prepared during the week to essentially make sure that they're all aligned to go out and play their brand of football. And as you said, you know, Sydney's missing a lot of quality players, and, you know, you do go in with that mindset of, oh, maybe we can get the job done pretty easy. But
0: it is natural too when those stars aren't playing. Every time the teams come out when you're playing, you'd look at Fremantle, for example, and if you saw Walters out with an ankle, you gave a little, like, fist pump or a fire. naturally you do. If Franklin was out of Hawthorn, naturally you think, well, we're better off that they're not playing. It's just a natural thing.
2: It is, and we're hardwired like that. Yeah. We try and find the easiest option, especially being humans, we try and find the easiest option to then cheat. But at the same time, you know, it's AFL football. It's the best in the country. These players are drafted for a reason, and you have to make sure that you go out there and you prepare well for every opposition you play against, which, like I said before, Fremantle, you know, over the last couple of years, are one of the best at it.
1: And you say that, and they're preparing well, but then obviously what happened with Hawthorn was a jump scare. so, you know, how did they kind of, because then they bounced back, obviously, and last week was a phenomenal game. That was just amazing. But then again, as I said, you go into a prelim, which is the most nerve-wracking.
2: Yeah.
1: pressure comes into play a lot as well. And Fremantle, you know, in the past haven't coped well under pressure, but you reckon it's completely changed now?
2: Yeah, definitely. And, you know, no one's given Hawthorn credit either, because Hawthorn came out and they were ready to play. Mm. And as you said, it definitely spooked the Fremantle Dockers as well. But at the same time, they've only lost four for the year. Mm. And they lose one and everyone sort of jumps off them every now and then. Mm. But at the same time, they're in a position they're in now because of the way that they prepared and also the way that they structure up game day.
0: Leachy, drone, please.
3: Oh, my gosh, wow, drone. Okay.
1: Oh, this is fun. Oh, the drone. I like this one.
0: Sonny Walters.
2: Wow.
0: Oh. 5:40 Friday night. The Fremantle Dockers take on the Sydney Swans in a preliminary final to make their way to the 2026 Toyota AFL Grand Final.
1: Oh, good.
0: Give me...
1: That was a good bet.
2: Oh, that sounds
0: cut
2: good.
0: Cut that up, stuff.
1: Yeah.
0: Margin, winner, go.
2: Fremantle Dockers, obviously.
1: Yeah.
2: And I'm going to say the Fremantle Dockers would do it 23 points.
1: Wow.
2: 23 okay. points. Even though the SCG, as you know, Zave, is quite hard to play on. It's tough.
0: It would, yeah.
1: Can I just say, Leachy, hit the drone.
3: Oh, what?
0: Double droner.
1: Double drone.
2: Jesus. Now, I feel like I'm on the hot seat.
1: Yeah. Sonny Walters, this isn't on you. Sonny Walters, this is... Sonny Walters has said Freo by 23. Now, the past 2 weeks, Xavier Ellis has been off the margin by 1 point. Xavier Ellis, are you prepared to give us your margin now?
0: Do you want it now, Lammy?
1: I'd love it now.
0: Fremantle by 41.
1: Oh, my God.
2: Love that, too.
1: Far off the Freo song.
0: 41. I think that's... There it is. Eventually time catches up. No. Look, I would love to see Dean Cox do well. A friend, someone who's been such an idol of the game. So clearly I've got that count there for Coxie, but I think it's going to be done and dusted.
1: By 41, Sonny.
2: Can I just be honest? I thought the same thing, but I didn't want to be too arrogant. I didn't want to sound to be arrogant, but I said 21, 22, but... Forty-one sounds good.
0: You join me with 41.
2: I'll jump side by side. Yeah, I mean you're good at this.
0: Fremantle 41.
1: He's very good at that.
2: He's good at it.
1: Okay, you heard it here first on Triple M. Freo by 41 tomorrow. Yep. Yep. Watch this space.
0: Yep, I'm that confident.
1: Which will mean it will be Freo by 42 technically, because you're always out by one
0: or 40
1: point.
0: Yeah. Or either or.
1: Either. Thanks, Leachy.
3: Okay, right. Sonny, hey, have yourself a wonderful trip, obviously, in Europe, but then enjoy your flight back to Melbourne, hopefully, in a week or so's time. Thanks for joining us this year here on Triple M Breakfast. It's been a blast.
2: Appreciate it. It's a lovely house here, by the way.
3: Oh, okay. Thank you. I wonder if Sonny just signed something.
0: So sure by the sound of it, Sonny.
2: Hates the urban. Love yous.
3: Oh, God.
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0: Bang!
1: Wow!
3: Score at the moment, it's Katie Lamb 67 to Zave 52. Did you guys manage to transport the wheel down there?
1: Yes, we have.
3: Okay.
1: We've got, in fact, in the $4 million home here on Angelo Street, they've got multiple wheels.
0: They said don't bring a wheel, so I've just left ours out the front.
3: Right.
0: There's actually four here. Yep. One for every million this house is worth.
1: So we'll spin it, Leachy.
3: Okay. The wheel's got a whole bunch of games on it, wherever it lands on. That is the game that we are going to play. I wonder if they'll be able to tell me what the game is.
1: Something to do with an oak tree?
3: You're kidding me, we're playing today. It's amazing
1: love
3: how I can see that, but yet, you know, the wheel's there. I will give you some audio from a particular year. You need to give me as close to the pin what year that was. Hopefully, we get through this together, guys. You ready?
1: Hopefully.
3: Here is your
1: ready.
3: First. You're kidding me? Give me the year of when this all happened.
6: You don't want to make Max mad. Mad Max, the maximum force of the future.
7: You really feel the music with the Sony Walkman.
8: The Sony Walkman.
3: Right, so Mad Max hits the cinemas. Of course, Mel Gibson out the front with that. Sony delivers the Walkman, revolutionises music for a generation. And up there, Kazali is a staple for the footy finals. What year did that all happen? Three?
1: Hang on, a...
3: Two?
1: Walkman,
3: one,
1: you say.
3: Reveal. Xavier?
0: I've gone 1982.
3: Katie's gone for?
1: I've got 1979.
0: I went 79 and then turned it into an 82.
1: Did you really?
3: Yeah. Katie's got it smack bang on. 79.
0: Oh, wow.
3: And Zave, you would have got it.
1: What a guess.
3: Yeah, man.
1: I just thought Walkman areas. You know, my
3: you're
1: dad
3: thinking 80s. We're originally thinking 80s, like definitely 80s for Walkman.
1: Yeah, but then I just thought I'm just going to wind it back a fraction.
3: Yep. Very good. Very good.
0: Who knew I could turn 79 into 82 pretty seamlessly?
3: Yeah. Katie leads 1-0. Here is your second. You're kidding me. Zave, you need this to stay in the game.
8: Kobe Bryant has been killed in a helicopter crash.
9: It's not every day that a zookeeper went to prison for murder for hire.
3: Okay, so Kobe Bryant sadly passes away in a helicopter crash. Tiger King takes over Netflix and Blinding Lights' biggest song of the year.
0: Did you like Tiger King, Lambie?
1: I loved it.
0: I didn't like it.
1: Oh, my God, loved it.
3: 3, 2, 1, reveal, Katie.
1: 2019.
3: Zave?
0: I went 2023.
3: Katie's your winner. 2020, it happened.
1: Oh, 2020. Oh, it's one off the pin.
3: It was around COVID time, all that. Because Tiger King was huge at COVID time because everyone was stuck indoors.
1: I remember I was watching it, though, the series, in like when I was renting in Nedlands there in Merriweather, and I thought it was 2019.
0: Well, what's the last one, Leachy? Have we got time?
3: No, not at all. So Katie takes the win soon. Plus, you know, Matt needs to, you know, save these up for when you guys, when he needs to think of other stuff to do. Katie, I'll put the point on the board for you.
1: And please do, Leachy. With 68 pleasure.
3: 68 to 50. So you were standing Skip throughout over. That whole thing, weren't you, Katie?
1: Of course.
3: If you don't know, Katie Lamb stands through every single game we play. That's how she gets
1: ready.
3: Yeah,
1: I do. Yeah. Yeah, this is how I get my juices flowing.
3: Okay, don't go that far.
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7: 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Now, we got to go out and do a little bit of a taste test yesterday, Zave.
8: Some soldiers get shipped off to war.
7: Mm-hmm.
8: Some radio hosts go eat steak sandwiches.
7: Exactly. We've got a tough job, but someone's got to do it, and we volunteer as tribute. So, first of all, I went out to you and me in Coogee, had this steak sandwich a couple of years ago, 2024, I believe, and honestly, the best I've ever had personally, and that still stands. I met Jo there. She is the owner. She was awesome. The staff were absolutely lovely. I love Charlize as well. She started off when she was 14 years old just as a dishy, and now she just is like one of the main chefs.
8: Runs
7: there.
8: The kitchen.
7: Oh my God. There was another chef there who actually made my steak sandwich. Pretty sure he thought producer Matt was you, Zave, because he kept on asking for photos with both of us. Bless him.
8: Oh, no, don't discredit Matt like that.
7: Matt was just like, oh, I don't usually get in photos, but that's okay. Anyway, the service was amazing. So many other things around there that I just want to try, like the honeycomb espresso martini. Yes, please. However, we did try the steak sandwich. That's what we were there for. Eye on the prize, and it was delicious.
9: That is phenomenal. The pinkage in the steak is divine. The bun is perfect. It's bread, it's sourdough, it's crispy, but it's not going to cut the roof of your mouth. The chili jam in there, or whatever the hell that is. Oh, my Lord.
7: It's a perfectly cooked ribeye. That is the steak they use.
8: A ribeye.
7: It's a ribeye, and they cut it up. That's what I like. It's like in little, what are they called? Slithers or slices.
8: Yeah, little slices, slither, I should say. Yeah.
7: Phenomenal. 100 out of 10. Get to you and me in Coogee. Phenomenal.
8: Well, me and Leachy, we both went out to the Central at Butler. It used to be Three Sheets back in its time.
7: Yeah.
8: So it's transforming from a restaurant to a pub bar. So there's pub vibe, massive screen for the footy, sports bar opening. It is a great venue for your weekends. And I'll tell you what you need for a great weekend is a great steak sandwich. Now, Leachy and I, and what I really appreciated actually is whilst we were there, Lammy, Triple M listeners were in there having the steak sandwich because they heard about us talk about it. I absolutely loved it. It was divine. The staff from the venue, of course, Morgan, was 10 out of 10. Chase was the chef. I had to take Leachy with me. We did have one little altercation when I was bagging Frio, but other than that, it was so much. The food was great. Now, Leachy is the steak sandwich champion of Perth. Leachy, just briefly, if you could describe what you felt like hit your gob.
10: Steak, perfect. A bit of rocket, bit of caramelised onion mayo, which was a great little addition, some crispy shallots, And then the best thing about it, the tomato sauce, which was cooked for 6 hours by Chase.
8: Yeah.
10: This is one of those things where Morgan was saying to us, you know, you could easily just do cookie cutter and just use packets and like already bought stuff. He is someone who wants this to be as good as possible. So he makes his own sauce and it is the best thing I've had for quite some time.
8: Yeah, thank you, Leachy. It was 10 out of 10. Larissa was the staff member that I went toe-to-toe with as a doctor. But no, I can't speak high enough of the people there and the venue. If you're there, steak sandwich, yes, but to watch the footy and stuff was 10 out of 10.
10: And there was by the way, just quickly, the bike we saw out the front, that was actually Morgan, the venue manager, and he drove off and might have scared a few people in the building.
8: Oh, there's a motorbike out the front. I thought it was the pub.
7: The
8: I thought that was where you were going.
10: Yeah, no.
7: Much like the Carrington Bar and Grill, if you want to watch the footy, a good place to go would be there because they've got a fresh beer garden out the back. To the side of that too, great playground for the kids. So a great pub to go to with the family. They dish out lots of different kinds of steak sandwiches. The one they've got at the moment is the Hat Trick. Comes with a little jalapeno, deep fried jalapeno on the top of that, which was divine. Really good fun. Again, service was amazing. They were dishing out the our posters for the Best of Perth all around the place. So they really got around it. Ash there, he runs the show with his wife. Lovely. The steak sandwich was delicious and it's a great joint to go to. That will be heaving for tomorrow night's game.
8: Of course it will. Now, before we do finish, you said, and I was waiting for you to self-confess, because you said, eyes on the prize, I'm just there to eat, I'm only eating.
7: Yep.
8: But I actually wiretapped you and Miku G before you went there, and I don't believe that you were just there for the food.
9: Mm. I'm not even seeking a beer at the next joint.
4: It's 12 o'clock somewhere in the world.
9: Well, I know. Yeah,
4: Okay. Charlize, can we actually get a couple of middies of the...
11: Yeah, of course. Oh, of course.
4: Just to really embrace the experience.
7: Well, you can't have a steak sandwich without a beer.
8: We looked at each other and we said, we are not drinking on the job. This is a serious job. We are not going to suck back beers. We're going to eat the food and cleanse the palate with water. We went through that.
7: Leachy, hit the drone. Hit the drone.
10: Okay.
7: Look me square in the eye and say that you didn't have a beer at the Central in Butler. Look me square in the eye.
8: Yeah, of course I had a pint of single
7: food. Ah, there it is. See, Leachy, you can't have a steak sanger without a pint. Mm. Can we just say all three places, phenomenal, and congratulations for making the finalists. There can only be one winner, and that will be announced tomorrow.
10: It will indeed. Carrington Bar and Grill, the Central in Butler, and you and me, Coogee. Get your votes in as soon as you can.
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7: We are sitting in the MSWA Mega Home Lottery Grand Prize home on Angelo Street in South Perth. Absolutely stunning. So we're, you know, living luxuriously right now, Zay.
8: It's our dream.
7: But yesterday, we were at Crown Towers with one of the telethon stars, Olivia. Now, the job was for us to pamper her. So it was fantastic, a really nice evening, afternoon, I should say.
8: Yep.
7: And we got there and we had a little put on a uniform top so that we looked like the staff at Crown Towers.
8: We did.
7: There were two sizes for me because they just wanted a bit of variety.
8: Size 4 and size 6.
7: Yeah. So size 12 and size 14. And I thought, how dare you?
8: Yeah.
7: I'm a size 14. Are you serious? I'm a size 12. That's fair. And popped on the size 14. It was snug. It was snug, especially after taste testing some steak sandwiches.
8: Yes.
7: A little bit tighter than I would like.
8: I didn't notice, but
7: I noticed you as well fighting for your life in your top.
8: Have you ever seen someone not breathe for an hour and a half?
7: It was phenomenal. Your lung capacity is phenomenal.
8: I was clinically dead for half an hour.
7: Anyway, so it was all about pampering Olivia. And whilst we're waiting for Olivia to come through to us, Zave's being like, look at that. There's a gown there. Oh, there's a door there. What's through there? Is there a massage table? I'm feeling a little tight. I'm like, this is about Olivia, Zave. This is not about you being pampered, idiot.
8: I completely understand that. But I was also thinking if I could find a massage, I could also get some redemption while I was there for the reverse G-string day.
7: That would have been good, but probably inappropriate around telephone kids. Mm. Anyway, then Zave was starting to get really cocky because I was sitting with Olivia and I was just getting some photos taken of us. And Zave was getting mic'd up. because we're going to be filming a little video.
8: Yes.
7: And Zave was all like, oh my God, I'm being mic'd up. You're not Lammy. I'm the star of the show. I'm going to have all the lines. You're not.
8: Well, I just felt like your lines were probably going to get edited out because you'd never microphone.
7: Sure, sure.
8: So it was like sharing and caring. But at the end of the day, I was mic'd up.
7: So anyway, Zave eventually gets mic'd up. Much to his disgust, I just got mic'd up afterwards.
8: Yeah.
7: And then Zave's practicing his line. And it was...
8: Don't say line. It was lines. It was four words.
7: And his one line was, your crown, your highness. And then he was to give Olivia...
8: Your crown, your highness.
7: Four words. And he practiced it 732 times.
8: I even walked away from the group just to focus.
7: Then he came in. His big, you know, debut in acting. And he walks in and he goes, your crown, my highness. Olivia was like, that is not the line.
8: So the issue was, I got too creative.
7: No, you didn't.
8: I took a knee. No one in the script said take a knee. I took the knee off my own acting ability and knowledge to improvise.
7: Okay, first of all, actors can improvise. They can get creative and still get their lines right.
8: Yeah, I made an error and Olivia...
7: And how's you, Lammy? Just let me cook. With your acting. I was just like, you stuffed up first go. Anyway,
8: I did cook though later.
7: Well, no, you kind of got cut out and they just started making Zave blow bubbles the whole time and they gave me all of the lines. Anyway, I can't wait to see that package.
8: Well, I can't wait to see the package because, you know, we were there for an hour and a half or something. There's every chance it's cut down to like 6 seconds.
7: 6 seconds. And it'll just be Olivia in our hands.
8: And if it's 4 seconds of me blowing bubbles and 2 seconds of you, I will retire at the end of the year.
7: Yeah.
8: Happy.
7: Happy.
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8: Because Tom Barras yesterday was speaking with Hamish McLachlan on a Channel 7 product about his life and upbringing and whatnot. And he had a famous dad, Tony, who was a journalist around Western Australia, who many would know. But he actually told the story about how his dad ended up being sentenced to jail.
13: Crime reporter for a lot of years and knew some pretty hairy crew. He was reporting on, a big tax fraud that went down and... the federal court or Supreme Court said, hey, you've got to tell us who told you so that we can prosecute this person. And he said, no, I'm not telling you. I'm not revealing my source. And so, yeah, they sent him to jail.
8: Went to jail. Didn't reveal his source. So 133.53, off the back of also Will yesterday saying that his mum was hiding her speed under his beanbag.
7: Yeah.
8: We thought, why not? 133.53. Have your parents been to jail?
7: Let's go to Scotty in Kinross. Good morning, Scott.
14: Good morning, team. How are we?
7: Oh, we're doing well, Scott. We're in a $4 million home, which is lovely, in South Perth. Scott, tell us, have your parents been to the Big House?
14: Very quickly, go to the Dockers. I'm a big fan, but I'll jump into it.
7: Go.
14: I know you're on a clock, right? So we had some...
8: If you keep going off script, Scotty, I'll cut you off.
10: Come on, Scott.
7: Now let's go, Scott. We love it, Scott. All right, off you go.
14: Parents were avid gardeners and they had lots of flowers growing and whatnot, and the police came around when I was a kid and they were checking out mum and dad's flowers, and I was like, oh, that's weird, they're big fans, you know. So I was talking to the police about it, and like, unfortunately your parents have grown too many flowers and we've got to take some away. So obviously these were some illegal flowers.
7: Illegal flowers.
14: I was wondering why dad had to go with them, because he had to make sure they got the flowers back safely. So I think my parents were growing some very handy flowers at the time.
8: So I'm confused, Lammy.
7: They were florists.
8: Oh, right, okay.
7: Florists.
8: So why would you go to jail for growing flowers? I mean, I grow just jacarandas.
7: Some naughty flowers.
14: Very fragrant. Xavier? They're very fragrant flowers, Xavier. Very fragrant. A lot of West Coast supporters had these flowers growing at one period of time.
8: Oh. I don't think that fits the crime if you're a Freo supporter down in Freo.
7: Yeah, very fitting for Freo supporters.
8: Yes. Okay, so let's just say they're growing some weed.
10: Oh, yeah. Boy.
7: Yeah, just some fancy flowers.
8: Yeah.
7: Good on you, Scotty. Flowers. Thank you. Just quickly, did they reflect on the time in the Big House? What did they say it was like?
14: Yes, the garden was still upkept very nicely, but that period and that section of garden was missing and didn't come back again. So I think they learned their lesson.
8: Learned their lesson.
7: All right. Producer Tommy, you know some people whose parents went to jail.
15: Yeah, we lived in a house on Cambridge Street in Floreat for a long time in our 20s. It was behind the old chemist there across from Cambridge Pizza.
7: Yeah.
15: And, yeah, a long time. Then when we moved out, we found out we're renting it from a friend's parents.
10: Oh, okay. Oh, boy.
15: That when we moved out...
8: They were holidaying, weren't they?
15: No, it got turned into a... brothel. Yeah, and he might have gone to jail for...
7: No way.
15: Yeah, there was a few ladies that were...
8: A few ladies of the night working, were they?
15: Yeah.
8: I mean, I'm not critical of that. I've been known to put myself out there, $220 an hour.
7: Yeah.
8: If anyone needs to have a crack.
7: Is that your price?
8: $220.
7: That's a good price.
8: Well, thank you, Lambie. That's the nicest thing you've ever said to me.
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6: Righto, did you see what's going on over in Tahiti? It's the annual Chaupu, the world's steepest wave. Sorry, father of a surfer, give me a moment to talk about surfing.
20: Oh no, I'm the mother of a surfer too, Marto, don't you worry.
6: Righto, well, I don't know if either our sons will ever be going to Tahiti.
20: Daughter.
6: It is. Oh, daughter's
20: Rivers
6: a surfer.
20: Declared she's going to be a surfer.
21: Yeah, oh. I wasn't aware of that. Yeah. It's just a declaration
20: she's
21: at this
20: never
21: stage.
20: Surfed.
21: No,
20: you,
21: does she own a board?
20: Well, she can stand up on a board. We hired one at Noosa, you know, for an hour at the beach there. Just hired one and out she went. She loved it.
6: She can go straight to Tahiti.
20: She wants to be a surfer, she said.
6: Well, no. Well, tell her the waves at the moment. It's the steepest face of any wave in the world, and it's like a metre below. It's it breaks on a metre of and then there's coral.
20: Coral.
6: And you just get the shit shredded out
21: and
6: of
21: I
6: you.
21: Believe it's pronounced.
6: Chaupu!
20: Chaupu!
6: All right. Now, did you see the reason I talk about it? Because today in round two, Kelly Slater.
20: Oh, so hot.
6: He got through the first round. How old do you think Kelly Slater is?
21: 795.
20: I don't care.
6: Correct.
20: It doesn't matter.
21: No, he's in his 50s.
6: 54.
21: Yeah.
6: 11 time world champion. He is truly the GOAT. You go, oh, the GOAT of this sport. No, there is only one GOAT in surfing. It is Kelly Slater. He hopped back on. He hasn't been surfing the series, but he went, hey, listen, I want to go to Chaupu. Of course, you're going to go, oh, come on in, son. One round one, okay? So he'll be in round two today. Keep an eye on that. You'll be watching it because he's up against Gabriel Medina, the world number one surfer. So he's up against the best at the moment.
21: Have you discussed him before? I think I've...
6: Something Cole Medina.
21: Funky Cole Medina.
6: Here you go.
20: Where's he from?
6: Brazil. He's one, the Brazza boys are amazing. Here's a little bit of yesterday.
27: The waves at Chaupu continue to be as ferocious as ever.
28: Oh my gosh, look at this wave, dude. Oh my gosh. Oh! I gotta get out of there.
21: Yeah, dude.
6: I love surfing commentators. All right, that's part one of sport. Keep an eye on that. You'll see it tonight, I guess. Rugby league, and of course it was, again... Camel To'o.
29: The Pacific push continues. Brian To'o to join the PNG Chiefs on a 3-year contract.
6: All right, the cheat. They should be called the PNG Cheats, not the Cheats. Oh, tax-free
21: tax
6: dollars.
21: Cheats, you reckon?
20: They still have to fall under the same salary cap, though, and eventually that money will run out.
6: But hold on, it's worth another 50%. Like, they're getting 50% more than everyone else. They don't have to pay tax. It's unbelievable.
20: Yeah, if you had to go and live in PNG. Yeah,
21: let's see how long they stay.
6: Let's
21: see how
6: long PNG. They
21: stay. You go there for a little bit, maybe win a premiership. Right, the team they're putting together is unbelievable.
6: Joey Manu, Zach Lomax in the centres, To'o, Camel on one wing, Alex Johnson, the record try scorer on the other wing, Luai. They probably need some forwards at some stage, but anyway, because the game's one up front.
21: I think they'll find a few in PNG.
20: Yeah, they're building something, I think. You know, they're going to have a great team. It will be competitive.
6: To'o didn't even go to New Guinea, okay? He came up to Brisbane. The Penrith Panthers said, you've got 7 days and you can only deal with the Chiefs. If you can't get a deal done, and this has only happened in the last week or so, he came up here and met, they flew down, Chamis, etc., flew down from New Guinea, met here, went, yeah, I like. Where else is he going to go? He loves
20: Luai. Luai is his best mate.
6: Yeah.
20: And they're talking Nathan Cleary still may get there, yeah? Could you imagine?
6: Can you imagine?
20: And 5-time premiership winners.
6: Incredible.
21: Penrith, New Guinea.
20: New South Wales.
21: PNG.
6: PNG, Penrith,
21: now,
6: New
21: are they
6: Guinea
21: play,
6: Cheats.
21: Are they playing in Australia?
6: No, they're playing there.
21: Yeah.
6: Oh.
21: Have you heard this?
6: No.
21: They play games. Live there. You have to live there for the tax rate.
6: Oh, so our house here at Suncorp will be the Dolphins, the Broncos, and the Chiefs.
20: And the Chiefs.
21: Okay. Oh, it's Katoni Sags going there, too.
6: And finally, can we warn off? Sometimes you go, listen, bugger off the rest of you, because did you see the Australian cricket team is up in Darwin. Jake Weatherald, he's from Darwin.
27: Aussie opener Jake Weatherald is gearing up for a hometown test with a difference, heading back to Darwin, where he was born and raised, for the opening match against Bangladesh.
6: All right, that's the story they're pushing. He needs runs, otherwise he'll get dropped. Mm. Can I just say to you, it starts on Thursday, the test, and good luck to the Australians, sort of, but quite simply, look at my watch. It's August.
21: Yeah, what the hell, man?
6: All right, as Barnaby would say to Australian cricket,
4: sit down!
6: Yeah, and Stewie McGill,
4: Move on.
6: Listen, cricket, bugger off. We'll say hello to you again in October, where you belong, and then just play summer. But right now, this is ridiculous, and it's Bangladesh.
21: Here's cricket. Rabs, cricket.
4: Yeah. Why don't you shut up for a moment?
6: Yeah. Bugger off, cricket.
7: Triple M Breakfast.
20: Let's talk Australian politics. Bit of a shambles at the moment. I'm not sure if anyone else has a lack of confidence in our leaders, but...
6: I do.
20: Anthony Albanese's found himself in a little bit of hot water. I mean, look, this happened a month ago, but it has resurfaced recently. He went on a podcast. You know, he did a podcast with Abby Chatfield last year or the year before, and it didn't come off looking so great. He's done it again. He's gone on a podcast with this Bush Barbie. Nikki Osborne is her real name. Bush Barbie is the character that she plays. And Bush Barbie's asked him, I think, an inappropriate question in the first place, but she's asked him about Kylie Minogue. And she said, you know, basically, would you shag, marry, or, you know, whatever her, that, you know, quick fire sort of type.
21: Shag, marry,
20: date.
21: Because one of them is meant to be kill. Yeah. And she obviously thought that's changed a bit extreme.
6: Has anyone ever found Bush Barbie funny?
20: No. And shame on Nikki Osborne, I guess, you know, for doing this in the first place. But she's trying to be relevant.
21: Why
20: she's trying
21: are you
20: to be
21: clutching
20: funny.
21: Your pearls? Who cares?
20: Well, it's just, it's disrespectful. It leads him into a question that he should have just said pass on. He should have just said...
6: Why was he doing the podcast in the first place?
20: He's 12 months into his marriage and he's saying he wants to shag Kylie Minogue. No. He actually says, all three. I love Kylie Minogue. She's a great chick. I'd shag her, I'd marry her, and I'd date her. All right, so that's the first one. Then he starts talking about the Japanese ambassador's melons.
8: The Japanese prime minister brought a melon.
9: How did he get that through customs?
8: She, it's a royal melon.
9: Oh, she smuggled. It was a she.
8: She?
9: Did she smuggle it?
8: I don't know.
9: Oh, I'm expecting.
8: Got a couple of melons.
9: She brought two.
8: She brought two, as you do.
9: She just came in looking like Pamela Anderson.
8: She brought two.
9: Yes, really.
8: And they're beautiful.
20: And he's in a bit of hot water because he, like, you know, his gesture was like two melons. And
6: melon
20: he's done, you know,
6: smuggler.
20: Like the 6-7, you know, the little palms facing up towards the sky. He's kind of like juggled melons, you know, in a reference to maybe her breasts as such, which obviously was not what he was intending to do. But I feel like Nikki obviously has led him, she brought melons, like Pamela Anderson style. So she's kind of obviously led him into it.
6: It made me look at the Japanese Prime Minister for the first time. I looked at the photos.
20: Well, Nikki didn't even know that she was a she.
6: Oh,
20: yeah, because she's
6: Royal Agates, the royal, they might have been.
20: They could have been.
7: Triple M Breakfast.
21: It's Census Day.
4: Get your hand off my census!
21: And as we know, we're also...
7: Triple M, the Munted Dog Network.
21: Munted to, like, this level.
7: Triple M, the three-legged, one-eyed, ugly dog network.
20: Well, the people at the Ekka are celebrating the beautiful dogs and the obedient dogs and the ones that can jump things and crawl through things and do all the fancy things.
6: That's not many. That's the creme de la creme of dogs.
20: We want to celebrate the underdog,
7: Triple
20: you know?
7: Triple M, the stinky, drooling, ugly dog network.
21: Ooh. Yeah. Now, we are doing Triple M's dog census right now, 0484101045. Give us your dog name, give us a breed, how many legs does it have, how many eyes does it have?
6: Is it in the census? Can someone check for me how many dogs and cats you got? Is that in the census and what's their name?
21: Yeah, okay. Well,
20: there would be. My girlfriend's got three dogs and two cats.
6: Would she put that in the census? Is that in the census?
20: I would think you have to. It's how many people and pets.
6: Well, it's the data we're collecting so Australia can move forward. That's the census.
21: Now, this happened on the show yesterday. We want to do it on 133353 punny dog names.
20: Benny the Concrete. My three-legged Staffy Eileen. I love dogs.
6: Oh, he's got a tripod dog.
21: Come on, you guys get get it. It's
6: come
21: a three-legged
6: on, Eileen. Eileen, because it leans up against things.
21: Eileen! Took a while, but we got there eventually. And off-air just then, we were giggling like idiots about...
20: Well, you've got a mate with a dog called what, Dave?
21: Well, Dave Growl. That's Digby. Digby, who made this.
3: Get your hand off my princess!
21: His dog's name's Dave, and you love a dog with a human name, but the full name is Dave...
20: Growl.
21: Growl. Very good.
20: Instead of Growl.
21: Foo Fighters reference, and I just Googled it, and it came up with one of the most popular punny dog names is Bark Twain.
6: Oh,
20: Mark what about, Twain.
6: What about Al Pacino?
21: Harry Potter.
6: Harry Potter?
21: Indiana Bones.
6: Are these actual names of dogs?
21: Julius Caesar.
6: I mean,
21: no one has really called their dog Julius Caesar.
20: Maybe they have, 133353. We don't want, like, dog or mate or Diesel or Axel.
6: We're looking
20: like
6: for
20: normal
6: putts.
20: Names that you would call your dog.
21: Yeah.
20: Fluffy.
6: I want a dog that's called Tiny who's 62 kilos, like that sort of gear. Is that all right?
21: That's ironic.
6: Ironic.
21: Are you happy to do ironic nicknames? Or do you think
6: or
21: people can
6: puns.
21: Handle? Well,
20: I met.
21: Can they handle the double barrel phoner?
20: I met a little ginger haired cavoodle last night called Ginger. Ginger Ninja. Does that?
21: No.
20: They should have called it Ranger.
21: Yeah. Well, you don't understand puns.
6: This may not be as easy as we thought.
10: The Stinky, Drooling, Ugly Dog Network.
21: Yeah, we're bloody proud of it, and we want to pump up the ugly dogs of Brisbane. Keep them coming.
6: Here's Glenn from Woodend. My South African neighbour, there's plenty up that way, my South African neighbour has a dog named Botha. Okay, it's Botha, Boita, B-O-T-H-A, okay? He says it's short for Botha, his nuts are gone. That's great, a gelded dog.
20: The celebrity
21: time.
20: Ones are good. You had some motto before, Bark Obama instead of Barack and
6: Sarah Jessica Barker was so unreal.
21: Aaron in Boondall, what do you got, punny dog name?
11: Cyrus the virus. We went outside the... Sorry, we went outside the bubble during COVID and got him.
6: Oh, because he was during the COVID virus.
20: Why didn't
6: pick
20: you call him
6: up?
20: COVID?
6: Yeah.
11: I don't know.
6: Okay,
20: all so these, well, Yarrabilba.
21: All these punny names, this is where they end up.
20: There.
21: No, they both they always end up like this when you hear the punny name. You watch this one, it'll be the same. You go,
6: okay.
20: Corona would have been a good one too. Mm.
21: Where's
20: Scott
21: the pun?
20: In Yarrabilba. Yeah.
21: Scotty, what do you got?
12: Hello, guys. My dog's name's Dagwood. Dagwood dog.
6: That'll do, mate.
20: See, that's better.
6: That's great
20: Perfect.
6: Work from
20: what
6: you, Scotty.
20: Can we ask what sort of dog? Is it a sausage dog?
12: No, he's a golden retriever.
20: Oh, beautiful.
21: Mm.
6: Yeah. Okay.
21: Always the same reaction.
6: Yeah.
20: My daughter
6: haven't got a laugh yet.
20: My sister has a dog called Cheddar because it's like a yellow golden lab type situation.
6: Yeah, still no laugh.
20: Yeah.
6: Okay.
20: Corey and Marsden.
6: Jeez, Corey, there's a lot of pressure on you, mate.
21: Let's go, buddy.
6: Come on, mate.
12: What are you going, guys?
6: Come on.
12: Yeah, my dog's name's Deepa.
6: Deepa.
12: Deepa dog. As in Deepa dog.
6: Finally.
20: I like that one.
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8: And we've jumped back into the archives and found some Triple M audio from Tom Tate down the Gold Coast, the Gold Coast Mayor, of course, talking about after his, this is last year at some stage, talking about his dinner with the President. Here he is.
9: He told Triple M at the time.
10: Dinner with him, so, you know, we're drinking expensive wine and a couple of tomahawks there. And I thought, I'll just go slow at pulling out my wallet and they beat me to it.
11: Okay. So dinner with him, he's talking about...
8: Donald Trump
11: was there.
8: And he's saying, I didn't get a chance to pay.
12: And it had already been covered.
8: You love that when that happens. I'm prepared to pay. Oh, you've already covered it. Well, thank you, Donald. So that's his story. And he thought he'd never get fact-checked on it. And then when he did get pulled up the other day, of course, this happened.
10: It's private. The payment, I just told you, the invoice is payment. Why are you so aggressive? Are you from the ABC?
13: Yes.
10: Yeah, f*** off.
8: Okay.
9: F*** off.
8: Yeah, okay. That's just a simple
12: apparently the same question was asked over and over and over again, and he didn't give an answer, essentially.
11: Well, the White House said, hang on.

0: That did it, didn't it?
1: Yeah. So it's either he or the White House. Both of them are capable
2: so
1: liars.
2: So what are the White House saying? Because why would Tom Tate lie about something like that? Like,
1: to be impressive?
2: Not think that he was going to get found out, potentially. I just don't understand why he would lie.
1: He thought no one would ever check with the White
2: House. What are the White House saying?
1: They're saying there is no record. It didn't happen.
2: Of dinner ever happening.
0: With Donald Trump.
2: Not about the payment, just about the fact that dinner never happened.
0: With Trump, it didn't happen.
1: They're happy to say that he went to Mar-a-Lago, whatever it's called, because there's a restaurant and a hotel there.
2: He just didn't have it with Trump.
0: But the whole thing was he was bragging, yeah, I've got this tower built here, and I had dinner with Trump, and Eric was there, and Lara was there, we had bloody Tom Arnold.
1: Closer to the truth appears to be, if you dig as far as you can dig, that Donald Trump walked past his table.
2: Well, I don't know if Donald Trump's real trustworthy either,
1: Anyway,
0: Tommy's apologised now.
1: Well, his advisors obviously said, hey, mate, that was a pretty ordinary look. You're going to have to go out there and eat some of this.
0: Is this a classic forced apology?
1: Oh, bloody oath.
3: As far as I'm concerned, I was out of line, using a swear word, even though being frustrated, and I absolutely apologise to all the journalists that was there.
1: Yeah, apologise, but
3: all I can say is I had my conversation, and we had dinner, and I won't get into some of the wonderful things that we discuss or other things there because it's private.
1: So it didn't have dinner with Trump, he just had dinner. We had dinner.
2: But had a conversation with Trump separately.
1: No, he didn't say with Trump. He said, I had a conversation. And we had dinner.
0: It's private, Margo. Yeah. It's private.
2: Oh, sorry, mind my own business.
0: Come on, mate. I've gone and found some of the greatest forced apologies of all time here.
1: Oh, with a gun to your...
2: Start with Reggie the Rabbit, of course, South Sydney Rabbitohs.
4: Sorry if I've done something wrong.
1: Oh, he hit a kid, didn't he?
2: That's right. Punched him in the face.
0: Are you talking Amber and Johnny when Barnaby Joyce took their dogs off? Yes. Remember that video?
5: When you disrespect Australian law, they will tell you firmly.
6: I'm truly sorry that Pistol and Boo were not declared. Protecting Australia is important.
5: Declare everything when you enter Australia.
0: Read the script.
2: Read the script.
1: If it was me talking about Barnaby, and I'm truly sorry he hasn't been to a dentist for 47 years.
7: Triple M Breakfast.
1: We need to talk about a bunch of winners because the Warriors. Yes, don't worry about what happened last weekend. Yeah, celebrate.
8: Up the Waz.
1: Up the Waz. No, we're not talking about the New Zealand Warriors. We're talking about the Wavell State High School Warriors. The Wavell Warriors have won the National Schoolboy Championships, undefeated season, the Wavell High kids. And it's such a, it's very close to home for the pair of us, Dan.
0: That is.
1: Could you tell your link?
0: That's my dad's dad, my paternal grandfather. He started that school.
2: Oh, wow.
1: First principal.
0: Cecil Ernest Anstey, the area there at Wavell, the kids would know it's called the C.E. Anstey Administrative Forum or Court or whatever.
2: Wow.
0: That's granddad. That's his school, Wavell State. I used to live next door to it, and you've got a link to Wavell as well, mate.
1: My two sisters both went to Wavell High, proud Wavell Highs. I was supposed to go there, but it was figured that I'd end up in jail if I went to Wavell High and I was redirected to another institution.
0: Cecil had left by then. Cecil would have straightened you out.
2: Brisbane Grammar School are still recovering.
1: Bloke called Kev Lingard. He's always had a rugby league link, Wavell High. Kev Lingard, who used to play A-grade footy here in Brizzy in the 60s and 70s, he was the principal that came after your grandfather. And from then on, Wavell has had a rugby league program that I know there's Keebra Park and there's Palm Beach, Currumbin, and there's Marsden High and all that. Mabel Park High. But Wavell State High School has been up echelon forever. And yesterday afternoon, what they win by, we were just talking about 20-12, I think they beat that Endeavour High from Cronulla. Wonderful achievement. Wonderful achievement. Tavita Calvin, what's his name?
2: Calvin Tavita Harris.
1: Calvin Tavita Harris, yes.
2: No, Calvin Harris Tavita.
1: Tavita Harris Tavita, whose brother, of course, plays for the...
0: No, Kamala Harris.
2: Kamala Harris.
0: Oh, sorry.
2: Not Joe Biden.
1: Anyway, they were bloody good.
2: Harris Tavita.
1: All right, so they were very good. Good on you, Wavell. But let's move on to something else.
2: You were saying, though, how many players contracted to who?
1: Of the 18-man squad, 13 are with NRL squads already. Yeah, so how do you reckon? Do you reckon they're doing much study, those kids? No, they're not.
0: Count to five and kick the footy.
2: Just play footy.
0: That's your maths.
1: Anyway, so good on them. Listen, just talking rugby league, there's been a late one, and you know how it was gathering momentum, the idea, the 20th team in the NRL will be a second New Zealand team based in Christchurch. Everyone thought there was a given. Well, think again, because the news coming out of the joint... What's Volandi's love?
0: Money.
1: Thank you.
0: I was joking. Is that really where you were going?
2: I thought it was rugby league.
0: Yeah, I thought it was rugby league.
1: He doesn't love rugby league.
2: He also loves horse racing.
1: Did you see Braith Anasta talking about him last night? Apparently, so today's the day where he'll be stepping down and saying to Racing New South Wales, got to go.
2: See you later.
1: I'm the El Supremo, the great emperor of rugby league. So that happens today. Apparently, he went through rugby league headquarters the other day and said, yeah, we've got indoor plants here and bloke has to come and water them and stuff. Mm. At rugby league headquarters, he said, get rid of all these indoor plants. They said, why? He's replaced them with footies. Everywhere there was a plant, footy.
0: Can we go work
1: there? He said, that's saving $10,000 a year.
0: It's our dream office.
1: Everything he does is about money, I know.
0: Look at our producers out there.
2: Yeah, but they say plants are good for oxygenation, which is good for...
1: it's not good for money.
2: Workplace.
1: Doesn't make me money.
2: Productivity, though.
0: No, okay. You know, it's good for productivity.
2: Breathing.
0: Office talks.
1: Back to the 20th team. The 20th team has to provide a guarantee of $100 million because every team gets $20 million a year from the NRL. Bang, bang, bang. They will not get that $20 million if you're the new team for 5 years in a row. So you have to have $100 million. The Toowoomba, we're talking. Toowoomba is throwing their hat in the ring. This guy, Greg Mullins, he's a big cattleman, really rich dude. Toowoomba has, if everyone doesn't know, Ipswich, lovely little place. Toowoomba has so much money and old money. The Wagners. I go to that lunch there every year at the airport, at Wellcamp Airport. I've never been to a lunch that makes $4 million in 3 hours.
2: They picked you up in a helicopter from Moreton Island and flew you out.
1: They're incredible.
0: I like it. The Toowoomba Mountain Goats. Imagine having to go up the mountain to play them at high altitude.
1: Which too
0: That's
1: early.
0: Good start.
1: All right, and they're saying Ben Eichen will be the boss.
0: Oh,
1: and guess who Ben Eichen's father-in-law is? And they've Thank you. Where does he own a farm?
2: Allera.
1: Down the road from Toowoomba. It's all coming together.
0: My God.
1: All right, you've heard it here first. Oh, I don't know. You might have heard it somewhere else first. But you've heard it here this morning. Toowoomba will end up getting this because of money.
0: The Mountain Goats, they're coming, Marta.
1: No,
0: they're coming.
1: It's not their name. That's bullshit.
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3: Fins up!
2: That'll do, sure.
4: Okay, terrible.
2: Right, surely. Oh, what's happening here?
4: Yet?
5: Welcome.
4: The burner phone has absolutely blown up with people wanting to come on.
5: Welcome to the Church to of the Latter-day wagon. Dolphins.
2: Father, now from Caboolture, one of your flock who...
5: Indeed, you'll have to bow down before me first.
4: Welcome in, child.
2: He's walked astray. He's wandered far away from the flock, but I think he'd like to re-enter. Mal?
5: What's your name, sir? Youngster?
6: Mal the Magic Dragons.
5: Oh, hello. Oh, no.
2: Oh, boo-wee.
5: All right. It's been 15 years now, Mal. It's been a tough time.
6: Forgive me, Father Martin. I have sinned. Mm. I want to redeem.
5: Mal, let's go back historically. How did you become involved with the Dargans in the first place?
6: Oh, mate, I was a coach of Brett and Glenn Stewart there many, many years ago in Wollongong.
5: Oh, my God. Are you from the Gong?
6: From the Gong.
5: Well.
6: Mate. The footy's in the blood, the Dragons in the blood. The Jamie Soward was the hero who launched that trophy in 2010, and the freeloaders have done nothing since.
5: That's exactly right, Mal, which is why you've entered the Church of the Latter-day Dolphins. And may I say to you, I read here, I'm reading the Gospel of Fini Fuiaki, part three, and it says...
2: That's what a priest says, part three.
5: It says...
2: Yeah, like it's a Terminator movie.
5: We shall welcome all who come.
6: Well... I'm so entrenched with that red V, I need you to be standing over me and say that the Finns, the power, the passion of the Finns to compel me.
4: It's the only way forward.
5: Hold on. Dragons, be gone! But Jesus is coming! Exorcism!
2: The power of Christian Wolf compels you! The power of Herbie!
5: Alright.
2: He's already red and white, too.
4: Now, is it true that...
6: My soul is shaking.
5: Well, you're from Caboolture, mate. Come on board the Dolphins. Now, listen, is this a long-term thing, or are you back after October 4, are you back to being a Dargan?
6: Nah, mate, I'm a lover of the Finns. I love it. About time you've got a great team to follow.
4: Mal, I hear you don't only want to do this on your own. You want to bring your whole family along.
5: Hallelujah!
6: Part of the family are up here from Sydney for a funeral, so we can live in one breath and die in another breath.
5: Now, do you want me to do the funeral as well?
2: I wouldn't have thought so.
6: Well, I was going to have a chat, a little bit of a yarn. Do you want the side, actually?
2: No. Right.
6: A bit of a cashy.
5: Mal, we've got all sorts of Dolphins merch for you, and that's not a bribe. This truly is a religious thing.
2: We'll need you this morning, Mal. You got some time?
6: Yeah, mate, I've got a little bit of time up my sleeve. Just enough time.
5: It's
2: going to happen after the show today at the Artie Beaton statue.
5: Why I'm still in the priest outfit?
2: I don't know why you're in the priest outfit. You do that every morning. You get changed into it. You may do that of your own volition. So if you want to jump on board...
4: Dan dresses up as a Brisbane Lion and you dress up as a priest.
5: You've got a Dolphins jersey.
4: I'm wearing
5: on
4: a Dolphins jersey.
2: Clown. We're all clowns in here. We want you to join on board with the clown show as we ride the Dolphins into September. Hopefully to that first Sunday in October, 0484101045. This morning, you'll need to clear up some time, though. Bring us an old jersey. We'll swap it for a brand new Dolphins.
4: Meet us down at the great holy building, Suncorp Stadium.
5: We still haven't had a random South fan who needs an exorcism performed on them.
2: All right, there's your challenge. Text us, Triple M.
7: Triple M Breakfast.
4: Move over, Sydney Sweeney. There's a new Hollywood actor that's getting his gear off, and that is one Tom Cruise. Holy smoke. 64 years of age. Tom Cruise has unbuttoned his shirt for GQ magazine.
5: Oh, well, that's not getting your gear off. Any nipples?
4: No, I know, but they're talking about his abs.
5: No nipples.
4: Talking about how good he looks. He's in good shape for 64. And he's very fit and he's very proud. He works out a lot. You know, he lives a very adventurous, on-the-go type of life. He's an actor, of course, Tom Cruise. Have you got any of his, I don't know, he's work there? Actor. What's he, Jack Reacher or Top Gun?
2: No, but Tom from Top Gun.
7: The Need for Speed!
5: There he is.
2: There's our Tommy.
4: That's Tom Tate, you idiot.
5: Mm-hmm. He's one of the great pretenders.
4: But he sat down for the first time.
5: Come on, mate.
4: He doesn't do interviews. I think the last time he did an interview, it was with Oprah, and he was jumping up and down on the couch.
5: Is that the last time he would have done an interview?
4: Yeah, he was announcing how in love he was with his new girlfriend, Katie Holmes, after he'd split with Nicole Kidman, obviously very famously married to Nicole, Penelope Cruz. I don't know, he had another wife or something like that. But then he sat down. Was it Peter Overend? He sat
2: Overton.
4: Down. Overton. Thank you.
2: Yeah, that was this.
8: I'm just telling you right now, okay? Just put your manners back in.
2: All right, Marto, when you call him a pretender, just...
8: Put your manners back
5: in. He's 5'7". He's only just got Alfie covered.
8: Put your manners back in.
4: Okay. 64. He's sat down. He's featured
5: he's a short-ass 64-year-old.
8: Covered put on your the, manners back okay. in.
4: Covered on the... featured on the cover of GQ magazine. And he hasn't been interviewed for a while. He doesn't really do interviews because he's always really busy making movies.
2: He gets stopped on red carpets.
4: Travelling all around the world.
2: Normally how you get Tom is just quickly on a red carpet.
4: Just quickly on a red carpet. Yeah. But he doesn't do sit-downs. Anyway, he's done a sit-down. If you want to have a listen, it goes for 34 minutes. But this is the thing that I took from it. Out of all of the 34 minutes, he says, making films is not what I do.
5: What does he do?
2: Oh, it's not who he is, is it?
4: It's who I am.
2: Oh, he didn't, did he?
5: It's who he is.
4: And then when asked what he's doing when he's not on film or not making a film, I'm preparing for the next, he reckons.
5: Well, wait, what role does the Church of Scientology play in his life? Isn't he big in that?
4: I don't think he's talked. I don't think he talks about that very
5: much. He's got an estimate. I've just looked him up. I don't care how short he is. He's got an estimated net worth of $600 million. Ooh. Holy Jesus.
2: Not bad. Do you speak with the same fondness about radio as he does about movies, Marto? Do you say radio... It's not what I do.
5: It's what I make.
2: It's what you're trying to get out of. You've been trying to quit for a decade.
9: Triple M Breakfast.
5: Hey, listen, this AI, did you hear Maddie all morning in the news, and it was on the news last night on Channel 7 and stuff, this Anthropic. Now, they're responsible for Claude, which I believe is an AI thing that I'm not really up to. Anyway... They've locked it in. Big Dave Crisafulli, our premier, has locked them in. He went over to the US, 2 weeks ago, and all of a sudden they've come marching out of the shed and gone, yep, $32 billion we want to spend, and it's, 30, 40Ks the other side of Dolby. They said, we want that big block of land and we'll spend 30. Can either of you two
4: Isn't
5: please
4: this the
5: help
4: same
5: me?
4: Company that just told us that AI is dangerous and it's going to end
5: us.
4: Humankind?
5: Going to kill us all within 10 years.
4: Oh, yeah, no, let's let you do that. Nobody asked for this. Does anybody want this?
5: I'm prepared to give up Dolby.
4: Well, apparently. He wants money.
5: We'll have to draw the line at Dolby and we'll have to defend from there outwards, okay?
2: The robot war where the Terminators come for us.
5: You're the smartest bloke in the room. Explain to me what this AI, $32 billion, somebody said it takes all the power and all the water.
4: It's powered by fossil fuels. They use gas power plants. They use diesel generators. Aren't we supposed to be, climate change warriors 2030?
2: Again, I don't think the Liberal Party's too concerned with that.
4: Obviously not.
5: No. See, the price per litre if they're using diesel generators.
2: Let me explain it to you very simply.
5: What?
2: It's worth it for this.
10: I love Reece Walsh. I love his painted nails and juicy thighs. Kiss me, Reece.
5: Hold on. So we're going to give all our water up for just so we can make silly voices and silly photos of your head on a Brisbane Lions player.
2: That was worth 15 terawatts of power and 48 million litres of water. This one was a little bit more expensive, but again, worth it.
11: Yes, my name is Greg. I eat sardines.
5: Okay.
11: I drink bottles of rum, and I do big farts.
4: Oh, well worth it, then. Well worth it.
5: Jeez, give me a good thing. Investing. They're the silly things AI does. It's something good that it does.
4: Texting the rum lords. Hello.
2: Excuse me. Come on, mate. Get on board.
9: Triple M Breakfast.
5: Hey, listen, let's talk proper Dolphins. I know we are very excited. They're into next weekend's finals. And
4: First time ever.
5: One game away from the grand final in their fourth season. And I saw them interview them. Of course, I think they got back into training yesterday. They gave themselves a few days off to recover, and they're back into it. And Jeremy Marshall-King, Benji's brother, plays hooker for them. He's a cool dude.
12: I really hope they can stay and we enjoy each other's company and, we go fishing and stuff like that. It's just, those little things and, we're just, hopefully they can get it done.
5: Talking about the bond and talking about Jack Bostock staying, they all go fishing together. It's cute. I love it.
4: Yeah, Tom Gilbert said that when we spoke to him the other day. We talked about trust within the team. You know, you really got to trust each other. Because we saw Herbie never pass the ball at the Broncos because he didn't trust the man outside him. Now he's got Selwyn on one side and Hammer on the inside. There's trust. trust.
5: All right, that's exactly right. You go fishing with someone, you trust them, and Jeremy Marshall King kept on going on about the fishing.
12: Hopefully go fishing on the weekend. It'd be nice to get out there. It was a beautiful day yesterday, but we're just worrying about this week off at the moment.
4: Okay, he loves his wash and chops, bro.
5: Then he remembered, right, okay, Hammer loves his fishing too. The Hammer and him go fishing. Out.
4: Yeah.
5: So let's go. Their other winger, Nafahu, who's going to replace Jermaine Asaka next year, young bloke. They interviewed him. I don't think he's ever had a microphone in front of him before because he got a bit weird and he talked about when he first met Wayne.
13: It means everything. This club took a chance on me being a kid from New Zealand and, it's the best feeling to be able to say I can stay here.
5: Yeah, that was the nice bit. Have a listen to this bit, okay?
13: They kind of gave me a big rundown about Wayne and I didn't think, so I just put my hand out to shake his hand and I don't think he liked it at the start, but he said, lucky I'm a presentable kid and I look like a good kid, and I think the next time I came back I had a watch on to try and look more presentable for him.
5: How simple is this young fella? He thinks putting a watch on makes himself look more presentable.
2: Wayne.
5: Can you imagine?
2: Quickly reached out to shake his hand and that rubbed Wayne up the wrong way.
14: Did you hear me? I said, get off my lawn now.
5: So he's obviously asked him, mate, how will I be more impressive to Wayne? Put a watch on.
2: He loves the time, Wayne.
5: He
2: just loves the time.
4: He loves that you're on time.
2: Yeah, oh, yes.
5: Go the feds.
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7: We are very excited with our Hike for Hope this year to be supporting See Differently Guide Dogs and Assistance Dogs programs. And with us this morning, Daisy, lead of Guide Dogs. Good morning, Daisy.
4: Good morning.
7: And
4: thanks for having me.
7: You've got a beautiful dog with you. What's the name of this one?
4: I do. I have Iniki with me.
7: Iniki?
4: Yes.
8: Oh, cute.
4: Yes.
8: Iniki's beautiful and went not to pat Iniki because it's got the jacket on.
7: That's right.
4: Thank you.
8: She's working.
7: Yes.
8: But beautiful dog. And what's your relationship with this dog?
4: So Iniki is a fully trained guide dog and we are just looking at placing her with a handler.
8: Oh, okay.
9: How many dogs are there out there in South Australia at the moment that are helping people that are vision impaired or got PTSD? And
4: so See Differently has two programs, like you said. So both our PTSD program, which is called Operation Canine, and our guide dog program, we have about 100 clients out there working with their working dogs.
8: Wow.
7: Now, we visited recently and we learnt a lot about this. Run us through the program. When a dog is a pup, so it's born as a small pup, obviously, what's the process? How long does it take? How many hours and all those sorts of stats?
4: So it takes roughly, we say, about 2 years for us to get a dog to working stage. Yep. The amount of hours, I couldn't even tell you. So many hours. Our volunteers work tirelessly from 8 weeks to about 14 months to get them to the stage of training. And then they come into school for training. And that's every day, Monday to Friday, for about 20 weeks. A huge amount of work every day, all day, pretty much, for the dogs,
9: So that's all volunteers. What would an actual... the physical cost be? How much would it be to train a dog?
4: You know, I don't even know. We do say it's about $50,000 for us to get the product, but
9: 50K.
4: Realistically, the amount of hours that people put in is huge.
9: Yeah.
4: So just not just us as trainers, but the volunteers put a huge amount of effort. And also when we breed them, we start right from the day they're born. So every day in the nest from when they're born to 8 weeks of age. Mm.
7: Can I ask you about the strain on the program at the moment? For example, how many people would be waiting for a dog?
4: Yeah, it depends on the program, but we do have roughly at any given time at least 20 people waiting for either program, and it's about a 12-month wait list time. Yeah,
7: right. What we're saying there is 12 months, we're actually talking about those people being probably housebound, not being able to get out, socialise or do their everyday duties because they haven't got this sort of assistance.
4: Yeah, so with the guide dog mobility, they do generally start the program by using their long canes, but absolutely it can be very limiting and they may not be able to do the full spectrum of things that they want to do. But certainly for our clients on Operation Canine, the dog can be a massive incentive for them to be able to get out in the community and do day-to-day things.
7: Right.
8: So just on both fronts, so there's the vision impaired side of things and there's the PTSD side of things. So you work directly with the Department of Veterans Affairs, and so what would you say is the big difference between someone who has one of these dogs fully in function and someone who's been living without them? What are the big changes they see in their life?
4: It's huge. Like, one of the stories that one of the instructors talks about is about an individual that wouldn't really get out of the house much at all. And then a year after when they're doing their aftercare, you know, their yearly encounter with their instructor, the client actually chose to meet at Westfield Marion.
8: You know,
4: that's what they were doing with their dog. So we're talking about someone that's not getting out of the house and then they're going to a shopping centre like Marion, which is, as we know, it can be a lot for anybody. So that's the sort of change we see. Just a lot more social engagement.
2: engagement, also family, mm-hmm. Being able to communicate with family and have a better relationship with their family and others. And exercise, mental health is very tightly linked to exercise. So all of those benefits.
7: So we are hoping, and we will raise a lot of money through our Hike for Hope. What will the money do for your organisation?
2: Oh, for us, it's huge. Donations are huge. We are a not-for-profit. And so if we breed all of our puppies, only about 60% of those will go out to work. So we do have some funding stream for our working dogs, but we have to breed and select out of all of that genetic pool. So out of, say, a 10 litre of puppies, we'll only have maybe 5 that will go out to work. So we obviously have to have the cost for all of them. And also just getting our clients out with their dogs. You know, we're going to spend that money trying to get partnerships together, which is the main mission for us.
7: Change people's lives. Improve their lives.
2: Absolutely.
7: Yeah. I mean, most of us understand what a guide dog does for a blind person. Can we go a bit into detail about the PTSD? So our veterans that come back and they've seen some horrific things and are really struggling, tell us about the relationship with their dog. What happens there?
2: Yeah, so the dog can be, like I said, a motivator to actually get out and exercise and get out into the world, which can be a real block for them. But also they'll do things like deep pressure. So if there is a moment of anxiety, the dog is able to come up onto the person's lap or support them by doing a chin rest on their knee. And those little things can be really helpful for them to be able to regulate in environments when they're outside. Mm. And there's also bespoke tasks that the dogs are taught specifically for each client. So it could be like a retrieval type of cue so that they can go and pick something up, or it can be like a nightmares at night, so the dog will sleep on the bed with them and assist with waking up during those things. So it just really depends on the individual.
7: Amazing.
9: Can I get one when I'm commentating the football, folks? I had a few mental health issues on the weekend, and I reckon I need a little dog to get me through.
2: That'd be very helpful, I'm sure.
7: Yeah, well, it's an amazing organisation. It really is. Hike for Hope. We're so proud and happy to be involved. See Differently, Guide Dogs and Assistance Dogs program. Daisy, thanks so much for coming in. And we know our listeners are going to get right behind this and help you. We need to help so many South Australians, even your team. There's 200 staff, over 250 volunteers as well that just do an amazing
8: volunteers
7: job.
8: Volunteers are incredible. And they are because they're taking these dogs home. They're helping, you know, that is such a big thing. It's a big responsibility to have these pets and then have to give them back as well, because you can fall in love with these animals.
2: Yeah.
8: I'm sure you have people coming back and doing that over and over again too.
2: We do, but we're always looking for more. We actually have a lot of puppies coming this year. So if anyone wants a volunteer, that's actually one of the main ways you can help us.
9: Oh, good.
8: One of the really exciting things about this is that we're going to be helping to fund a dog being trained called Hope after Hike for Hope. So how old is Hope? How is Hope going? And I'm so in love with this.
2: Yeah, so Hope is a beautiful little black Labrador. She's going really well. She's about 10 weeks old. She's just met her new family and she's just starting to socialise. So early days, but we do a temperament test when they start off, and she did that really well. So we're very excited for Hope and we hope to see her come through.
9: Could she walk Dits and the Hike for Hope?
2: Yeah, look, maybe a little early. Yeah. You may have a little bit of excitement there, but you know, you never know. Maybe.
7: All right. Thanks for coming in, Daisy.
2: Oh, you're welcome. Thanks for having me. I appreciate it.
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24: When do I get paid?
25: It's time for Joe's Joke. Which prosciutto kid's telling jokes today? Is it Joe, Nick, Tom, Sophie, Rosie or Rocco? Spin the prosciutto kid wheel.
7: Who have we got there this morning?
24: Tom.
7: G'day, Tom. How are you, mate?
9: It's always Tom, isn't
7: just
9: it?
7: Just a reminder, tell everyone, how old are you?
24: 10.
7: 10. Double figures, you
2: hell
7: beauty.
2: Hell yeah, that's cool.
7: What did you do on the weekend?
24: Went to Wakery.
2: Nice.
7: And what was happening up there?
24: Watched the footy.
7: Yeah, who won?
24: Brisbane.
9: Brisbane.
7: Who won the grand final in the Riverland?
24: Wakery won the grand final for the A's.
7: Oh, for the A's, did they? All right.
24: But my friend's team lost.
7: Oh. What grade was that?
24: Under 13s.
7: Well, good to get to the grand final.
9: Too good.
7: Hey, it's pretty good to get to the grand final, though, isn't it? What did you do? What else did you do in Wakery?
24: Went fishing.
7: What'd you catch?
24: I caught one baby carp.
7: Oh, gee. What bait were you using?
24: I was using corn.
7: Okay.
9: Yeah, we didn't have any worms.
2: Did you get on the motorbikes at all?
24: Yeah, I went for a few rides on the motorbike.
2: Are you doing any jumps or anything?
24: No.
9: Well, you used to when you got the jump set up.
7: Now, are you doing tomatoes this year?
24: No.
7: Well, you gone out of business?
24: Yeah.
7: I was going to buy some from you.
2: Oh, Ditz is not going to have any tomatoes all year.
7: Okay. How many jokes have you got for us?
24: Two.
7: All right, what's the first one?
24: I just got pulled over by a cop. He asked me if I had a police record.
9: Really?
7: Yeah.
9: What'd you say?
7: What'd you say?
24: Apparently Roxanne was not the answer he wanted to hear.
9: Roxanne.
7: No. Good one.
2: Very good.
9: All right, what else you got for us?
24: I just ordered a chicken and egg off Amazon.
2: Mm-hmm.
24: I'll let you know.
2: What came first?
7: Oh, clever joke.
0: Clever.
9: Good, Tom.
0: Clever.
9: Too clever for Dad. Well, have a good day. Well, what's happening at school today?
24: STEM.
7: What's STEM?
24: Science.
2: Science, technology, engineering, mathematics.
9: Gee, that sounds
7: hell
9: hard.
2: Yeah.
7: All of that in one lesson.
2: Yeah. Crammed into 30 minutes.
7: Oh, yeah.
9: How's Rocco this morning?
24: Good.
7: Yeah.
9: Is he?
7: Why?
9: That's all right. Just thought I'd ask. All good. All right. Have a good day, Tommy. I'll catch you tonight.
7: Why don't you ask about the other kids?
9: Because I know they're fine.
2: All right.
7: Oh, okay.
2: See you, Tommy.
9: See you, Tommy. Have a good day.
7: I think there's a story.
24: Bye.
9: See ya.
7: We've got Ash on the line. Hello, Ash.
1: Hello.
2: Hi, Ash. How old are you, doll?
1: 10 years old.
2: Oh.
9: 10.
2: What school do you go to?
1: Burnside.
2: Nice,
7: oh,
2: nice.
7: We know lots of kids that went to Burnside.
2: Mm.
9: Tom went to Burnside.
7: Yeah.
9: Tim.
7: What's your teacher's name, Ash?
1: Mr.
7: Who?
1: Mr. Arachi.
2: Mr. Arachi.
9: Oh, he's good.
7: Yeah. Yeah. All right, what do you like doing at school, Ash?
1: PE.
7: Do you?
2: Yeah.
7: Oh, good on you. Now, have you got a joke for us?
1: Yes.
2: What is it, mate?
1: What do you call a dinosaur that you're hiding from?
2: What do you call a dinosaur that you're hiding from?
7: What do you call it?
1: A Digithinkysaurus.
7: Ah, of course. There you go.
9: That is good, very good, Ash.
7: Very like it, clever. Ash.
9: Well done, mate.
7: All right. Thank you, Ash.
2: Hang there, Ash.
7: Now we can go to Noah. Hello, Noah.
3: Hi.
7: How old are you, Noah?
3: I'm 11.
7: 11. And which school do you go to?
3: I go to Redwood Park Primary School.
9: That's a good
3: Park
9: school, Primary that one, Noah, good. Isn't it?
7: Yeah.
3: Yeah.
9: What you like
7: you,
9: it?
7: What do you like doing at school, Noah?
3: I do. I like PE and recess and lunch so I can play the footy with the mate.
7: Yeah.
2: Do you ever go to Tea Tree Plaza? Do you hang out and go to the movies there ever?
3: Not yet.
7: That's
2: pretty cool.
7: No, he's playing footy with his mates.
9: Yeah.
2: Oh, yeah.
7: He's
2: well,
7: outdoors.
2: Maybe he'd been to the movies
7: outdoorsy
2: before,
7: things.
2: But, you know.
7: Who do you barrack for, Noah?
3: I go for Crows.
7: Oh, yeah, you disappointed last weekend?
3: Yeah, I wasn't happy.
9: No. Were you as grumpy as me, do you reckon, Noah?
3: Yeah, a bit.
7: Probably.
3: A bit more.
9: Oh, that's hard.
2: That would have been
9: that was really hard.
2: To be grumpier than that's off
9: the did you say a swear word at all?
7: No.
9: When the game was on?
7: Nah. Of course not.
3: Nah.
9: No? What about quietly to yourself?
3: Yeah, I do that.
7: Yeah, I do that. Good on you.
9: I do that.
4: You're a ripper, Noah.
7: This is called Joe's Jokes, not confession.
2: Yeah, that's all right.
9: Noah needs to get it off his chest. There's a lot of English
7: Have you got a joke for us, Noah?
3: Yeah.
7: Okay, what is it?
3: What do you call two schnitzels that go to the shooting range?
2: What do you call two schnitzels that go to the shooting range?
7: What do you call them?
3: Snitty, snitty, bang, bang.
9: good on you, Noah. You are a good kid.
7: A couple of
9: great callers today. A couple of really good jokes from Ash and Noah today. They can go to AFL Max, can they, Hamish?
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8: Best breakfast show in Adelaide.
12: Ladies and gentlemen, please welcome...
6: Lehman. I'm Anthony Lehman.
7: Yes, he joins us every week. Good morning, Lemo. Tell me, have you followed the Hyrox competition?
8: Oh, this is one of the great stories. And I heard you guys talking about it this morning. And, Loz, you said, what other sport would that happen in? Where else would that happen? It is. Did you know that 12% of long-distance runners report pooping themselves whilst running?
2: See, I think this is a huge problem. I really do. I don't think you can say. I think being able to physically do it without crapping your pants is part of being good at it.
9: Yes.
2: Do you know what I mean? Yeah. I think not pulling yourself is part of winning. So
8: but if ever there's a sign that you've given your all, that's it right there.
2: Yeah, but sometimes
0: like, you can't, you know, I just don't believe that it's okay to poo yourself and people cheer you on about it. I just think you should
9: not
0: be able
9: anymore.
0: To...
9: They've changed the rules.
7: Yeah, changed the rules.
0: Yeah, well, I'm glad because I don't think it should be allowed.
9: Yeah, maybe the rule setters don't budget for that to
7: this
9: happen.
7: This event has gone woke. There's no doubt, Limo.
0: God, wait. This is a self... People are just doing this themselves. It's not like they're on a battlefield or something. This is a hobby that they're...
9: It is a battlefield for them.
0: But they've invented it.
9: It's the most important thing in their life.
0: Because they made it up. Doing it. No one's forcing them to do it.
7: Well, you'll see soon. You'll be watching the AFL next weekend, right? And you'll see the water boy run out. And in other hand, you'll have toilet paper.
0: Yeah.
7: Just in case.
8: I tell you what, it's a bloody nanny state and I'm sick of it.
7: Yeah.
0: Oh, well, you guys can go off and all crap all over yourselves and live like toddlers then. Fine.
8: Hey, you know, Loz, Robert Di Castella famously did it during the Commonwealth Games, one of the great races of all time, that marathon. He pooped himself and he went to a drink station and grabbed one of the sponges and wiped the back of his legs. But have a listen to this. This is the best bit. The commentator had his back because the commentator goes, oh, look at Robert Di Castella there. He's chosen an interesting method for cooling down his hamstrings.
0: Gross.
8: good work from him. Now, guys, you know, occasionally someone brings you a bit of news about yourself and you get really excited. Well, this happened to me yesterday. I was going about my business and someone came up to me and said, Limo, you were on The Chase this afternoon. You were one of the questions.
9: Really?
8: And I said, oh, my God, I'm going to have to go back and watch it. So I went and found it last night, and I was so excited. I'm going to play you the couple of lead-up questions and then have a listen to the question about me and the answer.
4: A religious book often seen in hotel rooms is Gideon's what?
10: Kevin.
11: Bible.
4: Correct. Courtney Bruce has represented Australia in which ball sport?
10: Alex.
11: Netball.
4: Correct. Aussie comedian Anthony Lehman is best known by what nickname?
10: Ivana.
13: Andy.
4: Limo.
9: Well done, Lee.
13: They thought you were Hamish and Andy.
8: She thought I was Andy Lee.
0: Oh, that's so funny.
9: You've made it.
8: I thought you were. I've got to have a chat. I've got to have a chat to my publicist.
0: was that Larry Emder?
11: Yeah,
8: that was Larry Emder.
0: The way you said name was so Limo. Just
8: I really wanted him to hang on that O for a bit longer. Limo. Can you imagine if my stage name was Andy?
0: But it was
8: exciting. You know, I've been at a Carlton Draft bottle top before.
7: Which
8: comedian holds the Guinness World Record for most jokes in the hour? And I was in, and Roo and Ditz, you would also be in this. Remember in about 2005, they released South Australian Trivial Pursuit?
9: South Australian Trivial Pursuit.
8: A South Australian version where all the questions were South Australian. And it was which comedian is one of the hosts of the SAFM Breakfast Show. Had a bit of a time limit on it, that one.
0: Did they send a new card out for the box every 6 months? This one says Amos Gill.
8: That needs a bit of updating. That one there. Anyway,
9: did you
8: just
9: steal anything from your workplace, Lebo, over the years?
8: Oh, you know my favourite workplace theft? I mean, I've stolen enough stationery to fill an office works, but... I've got a mate of mine who used to work on a sketch comedy show on Channel 7, and the show got boned, and he stole the applause sign they used for the studio audience, and he put it up in his bedroom.
0: That is
9: It would have been pretty quiet in there, wouldn't it?
0: Very good.
8: I thought that was good work from him.
9: Good luck with Hawthorn on the weekend. Another prelim final for you, Limo.
8: I'm fired up, mate. I'm fired up. Although Brisbane are looking good.
9: Yeah, I reckon you might need a bit of toilet paper.
0: That's very true.
9: Saturday afternoon.
8: I'll do a bit of Hyrux Saturday afternoon.
0: Hyrux Hawthorn, yeah.
7: All the little kiddies do like to call Hawthorn the wee and the poo.
0: The wees and poos,
8: Just getting in the zone.
7: That's right. Good on you, Limo. Have a great weekend.
8: Thanks, guys.
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0: with this dog?
1: So Nikki is a fully trained guide dog, and we are just looking at placing her with a handler.
0: Oh, okay.
2: How many dogs are there out there in South Australia at the moment that are helping people that are vision impaired or got PTSD? And
1: so See Differently has two programs, like you said. So both our PTSD program, which is called Operation Canine, and our guide dog program, we have about 100 clients out there working with their
0: dogs. Wow.
3: Now, we visited recently and we learnt a lot about this. Run us through the program. When a dog is a pup, so it's born as a small pup, obviously, what's the process? How long does it take? How many hours and all those sorts of stats?
1: So it takes roughly, we say, about 2 years for us to get a dog to working stage. Yep. The amount of hours, I couldn't even tell you. So many hours. Our volunteers work tirelessly from 8 weeks to about 14 months to get them to the stage of training. And then they come into school for training. And that's every day, Monday to Friday, for about 20 weeks. A huge amount of work every day, all day, pretty much, for the dogs,
2: So that's all volunteers. What would the physical cost be? How much would it be to train a dog?
1: You know, I don't even know. We do say it's about $50,000 for us to get the product, but
2: 50K.
1: Realistically, the amount of hours that people put in is huge.
2: Yeah.
1: So just not just us as trainers, but the volunteers put a huge amount of effort. And also when we breed them, we start right from the day they're born. So every day in the nest from when they're born to 8 weeks of age. Mm.
3: Can I ask you about the strain on the program at the moment? For example, how many people would be waiting for a dog?
1: Yeah, it depends on the program, but we do have roughly at any given time at least 20 people waiting for either program, and it's about a 12-month wait list time.
3: Yeah, right. What we're saying there is 12 months, we're actually talking about those people being probably housebound, not being able to get out, socialise or do their everyday duties because they haven't got this sort of assistance.
1: Yeah, so with the guide dog mobility, they do generally start the program by using their long canes, but absolutely it can be very limiting and they may not be able to do the full spectrum of things that they want to do. But certainly for our clients on Operation Canine, the dog can be a massive incentive for them to be able to get out in the community and do day-to-day things.
3: Right.
0: So just on both fronts, so there's the vision impaired side of things and there's the PTSD side of things. So you work directly with the Department of Veterans Affairs, and so what would you say is the big difference between someone who has one of these dogs fully in function and someone who's been living without them? What are the big changes they see in their life?
1: It's huge, though. One of the stories that one of the instructors talks about is about an individual that wouldn't really get out of the house much at all. And then a year after, when they're doing their aftercare, you know, their yearly encounter with their instructor, the client actually chose to meet at Westfield Marion.
0: Right.
1: And that's what they were doing with their dog. So we're talking about someone that's not getting out of the house and then they're going to a shopping centre like Marion, which is, as we know, it can be a lot for anybody. So that's the sort of change we see. Just a lot more social engagement. Also family, being able to communicate with family and have a better relationship with their family and others. And exercise, mental health is very tightly linked to exercise. So all of those benefits.
3: So we are hoping, and we will raise a lot of money through our Hike for Hope. What will the money do for your organisation?
1: Oh, for us, it's huge. Donations are huge. We are a not-for-profit. And so if we breed all of our puppies, only about 60% of those will go out to work. So we do have some funding stream for our working dogs, but we have to breed and select out of all of that genetic pool. So out of, say, a 10-litre of puppies, we'll only have maybe 5 that will go out to work. So we obviously have to have the cost for all of them. And also just getting our clients out with their dogs. You know, we're going to spend that money trying to get partnerships together, which is the main mission for us.
3: Change people's lives. Improve their lives.
1: Absolutely.
3: Yeah. I mean, most of us understand what a guide dog does for a blind person. Can we go a bit into detail about the PTSD? So our veterans that come back and they've seen some horrific things and are really struggling, tell us about the relationship with their dog. What happens there?
1: Yeah, so the dog can be, like I said, a motivator to actually get out and exercise and get out into the world, which can be a real block for them. But also they'll do things like deep pressure. So if there is a moment of anxiety, the dog is able to come up onto the person's lap or support them by doing a chin rest on their knee. And those little things can be really helpful for them to be able to regulate in environments when they're outside. And there's also bespoke tasks that the dogs are taught specifically for each client. So it could be like a retrieval type of cue so that they can go and pick something up, or it can be like nightmares at night, so the dog will sleep on the bed with them and assist with waking up during those things. So it just really depends on the individual.
3: Amazing.
2: Can I get one when I'm commentating the football, please? I had a few mental health issues on the weekend, and I

0: And I need a little dog to get me through.
1: That'd be very helpful, I'm sure.
2: Yeah, well, it's an amazing organisation. It really is. Hike for Hope. We're so proud and happy to be involved. See Differently, Guide Dogs and Assistance Dogs program. Daisy, thanks so much for coming in. And we know our listeners are going to get right behind this and help you. We need to help so many South Australians. Even your team, there's 200 staff, over 250 volunteers as well that just do an amazing
3: volunteers
2: job.
3: Volunteers are incredible. And they are the, because they're taking these dogs home, they're helping, you know, that is such a big thing. It's a big responsibility to have these pets and then have to give them back as well, because you can fall in love with these animals.
1: Yeah.
3: I'm sure you have people coming back and doing that over and over again too.
1: We do, but we're always looking for more. We actually have a lot of puppies coming this year. So if anyone wants to volunteer, that's actually one of the main ways you can help us.
0: That's good.
3: One of the really exciting things about this is that we're going to be helping to fund a dog being trained called Hope after Hike for Hope. So how old is Hope? How is Hope going? And I'm so in love with this.
1: Yeah, so Hope is a beautiful little black Labrador. She's going really well. She's about 10 weeks old. She's just met her new family and she's just starting to socialise. So early days yet, but we do a temperament test when they start off and she did that really well. So we're very excited for Hope and we hope to see her come through.
0: Could she walk dits in the Hike for Hope?
1: Yeah. Look, maybe a little early. Yeah. You may have a little bit of excitement there, but you know, you never know. Maybe.
2: Right. Amazing. Thanks for coming in, Daisy.
1: Oh, you're welcome. Thanks for having me.
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21: 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Sydney's longest running breakfast team. Just don't ask how.

0: Yes. Good morning, Sydney. Good morning, Melbourne.
1: Oh, yeah.
2: Good to see you, Big Dog, on the Melbourne studio.
0: Good morning, Vietnam.
1: Oh,
0: we're going global.
1: I missed you coming in without the speaker this morning, brother.
0: I know.
1: Yeah.
0: I know. We're going global, guys. I'm in Melbourne.
2: How's the studios down there?
0: Big.
2: Really?
0: Really, really big.
1: Mate, it's we're Temu down here, brother.
0: Quite affluent.
1: Well, up here we're Temu, sorry. Down there, you're living the dream.
0: Affluent. They got the red carpet out for Mick. It's beautiful.
1: Oh, yes.
2: And those studios have like bricks. Like the artwork is brick.
0: Yeah.
2: Brickwork.
0: It's that old brick wash.
2: Yes, the brick wash.
0: That's really nice.
1: Have you asked Mick about our EP?
0: I'm going to also ask him about what it's like working with Kat.
1: Okay.
0: I want to get a couple of receipts off
2: him. I think he'll find me. I was very efficient.
1: Oh,
0: wow, they're your words.
2: Efficient, good at my job.
0: I'm going to talk to the Godfather.
2: Sometimes.
0: And I'll reveal that.
2: I was a little lippy.
0: Oh, now she's lippy. Oh.
2: Yeah, I would say to probably say that.
0: What else?
2: I reckon that'd be it.
0: She's blushing from the through the screen.
2: No,
0: so
2: he'd say lippy, and
0: you don't wear lippy for us.
1: I feel like I can touch you, brother.
0: Yeah.
1: Damn, I actually miss you, bro.
0: I miss you too, bro. I miss you too, Kat.
2: I miss you too.
0: What? So you used to wear lippy for Mick?
2: No.
0: What were you saying?
2: No, he see this. Okay. He listened a little better than you.
0: Oh,
1: wow.
0: I miss
2: He would say I'm a little lippy.
0: Oh, okay. I thought he said I wear a little bit of lippy.
1: Yeah.
2: No, I'd never wear lippy, let's be honest. When have you ever seen me in lippy?
0: None. That's why
2: I wore my 3-inch heels, I was wearing lippy.
0: When you did wear
2: And you didn't like me wearing
1: about,
2: my 3-inch heels.
1: What about our Bradbury commercial?
2: Oh, I wore lippy for that. No, that was gloss.
0: What about when I did your makeup that day? You look beautiful.
1: Yeah, when you shot the clown.
2: I couldn't concentrate past the eyeliner that was up at my eyebrows.
0: Some revealing numbers come out last night, guys.
1: Oh, what were they?
0: Half of Aussies that are in share houses, half are 40-plus years old.
1: Really?
2: Yeah.
0: Half.
2: See, this, if you'd said this to me 10 years ago, I would have said you're full of shit.
0: What?
2: But now, I actually agree with those numbers because have you seen how expensive a one-bedroom is now in Sydney?
1: Yeah, you got to have a two-bedder. You got to have a two-bedder.
2: If a one-bedroom, I'm talking a one-bedroom in just a standard spot that's not even, like, glorious.
0: What are they
1: 700?
2: 800 bucks
0: parking?
2: A week.
1: Yeah. Some have parking, some don't have
2: some
1: parking.
2: Some don't have parking.
1: If you're in the city, no parking.
2: Oh, if you want to live in Bondi or live in lucrative areas that people want to be in, you're looking at $1,000.
0: Well, there you go.
2: Who can afford that? You look at divorcees now around my age that are splitting up, and now you have to have a huge income to support two houses.
0: Half of half is nothing.
2: Yeah.
0: And you've got to look after one of them, respectfully, without being, picking aside. One of them will have the kids. You might go 50-50.
1: Correct.
0: Some might have them all the time. Some
1: second
0: maintenance.
1: Weekend. Yeah.
0: You can very quickly, in this city, Sydney, find yourself on your knees.
2: Yeah.
0: So
1: easily.
0: I get why share houses would work. If I had to share a house, guys, I'd love to share with you too.
1: Geez, it would be fun.
2: Oh, God, that would be
0: fun. I would love it.
2: You know what? I think about
0: the top bunk.
2: Oh, no, I'm definitely
0: good.
2: Top bunk.
0: I trapped towards you. I want the bottom one.
2: No, I want the top bunk.
1: If
2: you go to the toilet a lot. Imagine you on the top bunk needing to go to the toilet every 15 minutes. That would drive me mad.
1: If we both got divorced.
0: Yes,
1: we'd be alcoholics again.
0: Again. Yes, we would cheers to that,
1: mate,
0: son.
1: Could you imagine every night of the week we'd be somewhere?
0: We
1: would be crawling into this studio.
2: Imagine me trying to clean the apartment? I would kill the two of you.
0: You'd come in and go, what about you'd be carrying on, Kat?
2: Oh, well, I'd have to.
0: You'd
2: have
0: be like,
2: to.
0: What are you doing? You said you only drink when the footy's on. We're like, Monday night footy in the NFL.
1: Yep.
0: And then she comes in the next night. What? How is there a Tuesday game? We're like, replay of Monday night game.
1: That's it. Wednesday.
0: Wednesday.
1: We're watching baseball from Japan.
0: We're watching. Konnichiwa.
1: And then we ordered our Chinese.
2: For one night, can you not eat cereal for dinner? Like for one night, and why is there only beer in the
0: fridge?
2: We'd
0: be like, Mom, we need more Nutri-Grain.
1: Big Beck's going to pop up with some meals. Don't you worry about it. She'll deliver some.
0: My mum does parfaits. with the jelly, custard, and the
2: fruit. Oh, that's delicious. Wow. I support that.
0: I'll probably ring Cara too.
2: Mm.
0: I'd be, babe.
1: And then you know what, guys?
0: Can I see the kids?
1: Can I say one thing? Because I'll be 50-50. So we'll have three kids for half the time as well.
2: Oh, Christ.
0: Yeah. I'll be 50. Yeah. And we'll try and time it on the same week.
1: Exactly.
0: Yeah,
1: right.
0: That'd be great.
2: No, you're right. I'm moving out.
1: No,
0: that'd be great.
1: You're going nowhere.
0: No, you got to look after the boys. What about overnight? I saw some new things you can get fined for, guys, involving your car. And this one really blew me away. We spoke about one earlier in the year about parking across driveways.
1: Yep.
0: People can get their cars towed from parking across their own driveways. Well, it's been leveled up, guys. Apparently, if you leave your car unlocked, you will face a fine.
2: Really? So your own car is just unlocked.
0: And after locking, you can run in, grab some milk, grab some bread, boom, come out, you have a fine. Well, it means it's a one layer of defense that is gone for someone stealing your car. You are more at high risk of someone stealing your car.
1: Really?
0: If you don't lock your car and you walk more than 3 meters from it and you take the key, you could be fined.
2: So you could nip and get a coffee, and if you come back, done, fine.
0: 4 meters away.
2: Is that just like wasting the police's time or something like that?
0: No idea. Also, if the windows only count if they are open 2 centimeters or less. So if you have it open more than 2 centimeters, your windows, you will get fined. How are the kids going to breathe in?
1: Wait. So is that like only when you're parked, or what's doing there? Like, what,
2: it's only when you're parked, not when
1: this
2: you're driving.
1: This is going to be the most ridiculous and stupid rule I've ever heard in my life.
0: Imagine if it was when you're driving and you're on the five and a cop's just fining everyone just out there on the
1: mate,
0: when you were sitting
1: the
0: in traffic.
1: Highway patrollers, got to get me, the numbers up.
0: Got to get my bonus.
2: Yeah, the quotas.
1: Get the quota in,
0: It really sounds like the government's chasing money here, guys.
2: Yeah, it does. I'll be honest, there's another one here. So I do this quite a bit. I don't always have both hands on the wheel, but apparently if you don't have both hands on the wheel,
1: what's the other hand?
2: $480 and 3 demerit points.
1: Who's in the car with you?
0: Have you got your hands on your head rocking?
2: Just
0: back
2: very
0: there,
2: safely by my side.
1: Yeah. Sort of Sullivan's in the car.
2: Just driving with my toes.
0: Who's driving?
1: Oh, bloody my hell. God.
0: And driving you home.
1: And it's only automatic too, just quietly.
0: Oh, is it automatic or manual?
2: That's
0: your
2: what you
0: car?
2: Think. That's what you think.
1: We knew you were good with stick, but I didn't know it was there.
0: Oh, have you been in the car when your mates, when you first get your license, they drive with their knees?
1: Yeah.
2: Yeah.
1: I do all the time.
0: You with them, and they're like, look at this, look at this. They've got their mum's Camry. They're like, fine. Got your arm out the window, just your elbow, more than 2 centimetres. Fine.
2: I had a mate that used to, she'd drive from Mona Vale into the city for work or into North Sydney.
1: Yep.
2: And she'd put on her full face of makeup. I'm talking contouring and everything.
1: New head.
2: From that trip all the way into North Sydney. It would take her the 40 minutes.
1: Yeah.
0: Yep.
2: And by the time she looked immaculate by the time she got in. Terrifying if you're in the car with her. But she was pretty much driving she's doing full contouring and eyeliner and everything in the mirror.
0: Driving?
2: Like
1: with
2: one hand, knees, like it was horrific. I do not condone that.
1: She could have used Bo's shotgun, boom, straight away on the face. Yeah. Happy days.
0: The Krusty the Clown one I tried on car.
1: Yeah.
0: I actually thought that was all right, that makeup, if you looked from far away.
2: I had eyeliner in between my eyeball and up to my forehead.
0: Whenever you think you put on enough eyeliner, Sydney, put on about 10 more minutes worth.
2: Yeah, that is definitely not true.
1: I'm still not sold on the car switched off. You've got to be 3 metres away from it. It's got to be locked. Can we throw a call out to can we get a copper on?
2: Actually, that's a great idea.
1: Can we get a copper on? Because I want to make sure that that's a legit rule.
0: Or have you been fined with this? I don't know.
1: Yeah,
0: about
1: or have
0: you
1: been fined by that rule?
0: When I pull up at the 7-Eleven or whatever and I run in, I leave my son in there.
1: Yeah.
0: I'm very firm. Don't get in the front seat. Don't try and start it, all that. And I take the keys, but I don't trust him. But I'll put the windows down and leave him in there sometimes, because you don't want to take a 9-year-old into 7-Eleven.
2: No.
1: That's it. No
0: like,
1: way
0: can
1: in
0: I
1: the
0: have
1: world.
0: A Slurpee? And it's all over. So I leave him in the car. Can they fine you for that?
1: Make sure
0: they can.
2: What about if you've had a dog in the car?
1: Well, you just got to make sure the window's 1.9 centimetres down. You'd be right.
2: Yeah, but I mean, you want it further down for a
0: on
2: dog.
0: A hot day, yeah. What if it's a big dog?
2: Yeah, what if it's an Alsatian?
0: How you going in there, mate? Rough. How you going in there? Have you been fined, Sydney, from any of these bullshit rules? Or are you a copper? Just doing your best.
2: Yeah.
0: Doing
2: is this ridiculous, or are these things that you're actually finding
1: patroller.
2: People for?
1: Give us a call, highway patrollers.
0: What about this one? Not leaving enough space when you pass a cyclist.
1: Ooh.
2: How much is not enough space?
1: Where you go with this?
2: I'm worried. We know the rules around this.
1: What should be the positive outcome with that, Bowie?
0: Well, I went. At the end of the day, I say to people: if you're on a car and you're in a bike and you're on a bike, I know what's going to win every time. Just stay further left, mate. Keep you and the rest of your solicitor mates on the left. I'll head into Triple M to keep this dream alive. If not, we got ourselves a new speed hump.
3: Watch all the best bits of Bo Ryan, Cad and Woodsy on Instagram. Follow at Triple M Instagram. Now you can tell by the way he knows his sport. He's a sports reporter and here's his report. Woodsy's Sports Report.
2: Woodsy, a big announcement about to happen involving Sir Peter Vallandis.
1: Yes, a huge one, Cad. So Peter Vallandis, or as we say, Sir Peter Vallandis, is set to become Rugby League's first executive chairman after an ARL commission meeting endorsed him to become the final boss of the NRL. So
0: So hang on, sorry, will he be wearing sunnies like the final boss in Ibiza?
1: No, he will
0: remember
1: not
0: that
1: be.
0: One with the chains?
1: He might get a proper fitted suit now. That might look a little bit better. But you got to remember, it was only last week at the finals launch that at PBO, he told us that he'd make his own mind up in the coming weeks, and it's official that he has the backing of the commission now, so that's what he needed. He's also set to get endorsements of all NRL clubs, so all the seven NRL clubs, New South Wales Rugby League and Queensland Rugby League at a meeting this Saturday. The new role, it will be a fixed term of 3 years, giving PVL historic power in the NRL. So he's going to be the big dog.
2: Oh, okay.
1: Yeah, so
0: he kind of already is.
2: I'll be honest, I thought he was.
1: But now, he officially is now.
2: Okay.
0: And it's another 60 grand a month.
1: Guys, I've got something that you're going to love. I've got something that you're going to love here. Right?
2: Okay.
1: So in his first move, Sir Peter Vallandi, he's decided to get rid of, all indoor plants at NRL HQ. And he's replaced them, plants, right, with little footballs. With footballs of like logos of the club. So like West Tigers one.
2: Has he fired the gardener?
1: Let me tell you, right. The change will save the NRL tens of thousands of dollars in plant maintenance.
0: Oh. There you go.
1: This man is a thinker. He is a thinker and he's a doer.
0: And he's a Greek. And we love him. And you know what they do?
1: Ella.
0: They're smart. They don't waste money, the Greeks. They're very clever.
1: And
0: the
1: I'll
0: football
1: tell
0: is not always greener on the other side.
1: Correct. Yeah. Correct. Right? He actually came out yesterday and goes, you don't have to water footballs.
0: There you go. There you go.
1: Mate.
0: But you know what? How is the energy? Because I like the plants in, like when you go into a place with plants.
2: No, yeah,
0: I
2: don't it
0: like
2: feels
1: them.
2: Good.
1: No, I don't like it. I'd rather football because you know what I want to do now? I want to go pick up one of those footies and start passing around.
2: Oh, no, they'd be glued down. There's no way. They'd be literally nailed to the floor.
1: Come on now. No,
0: and
1: they
0: hate us when we chipped. When we got that pot plant the other week and played short ball, long ball the other week, they were filthy.
1: Well, just think of the maintenance, guys. He's saving tens of thousands of dollars. So it's a great start from PVL.
0: Yes, PVL.
4: We must find another brain. You're crazy.
5: It's time to test the statistical knowledge of Sydney's Brains Trust with a guy that's the complete opposite of a genius. It's time for Bo Knows.
2: Look, you get this stat correct, you score a double pass to see Ice House, but if you just get on air and give us an answer, whether it's correct or not, you will score a key to Bo Ryan's brand new Mazda BT50 that we give away tomorrow. So it's an invitation to Mounties tomorrow, essentially.
0: That's right. Mounties, step right up, step right up. You've got to be in it to win it. So
2: yes.
0: It is the last day. The last. You know how we always say one more, but we've got 10 more?
2: No, this is actually the last.
0: Today's question. 31% of people have nicknames for this. What is it?
1: Oh.
0: What do you got a nickname for?
1: No, come on, mate.
0: A third of people got a nickname for this.
1: You're really asking me, brother?
2: I know your answer before you say it.
1: I reckon you could, I can use a nickname for the actual thing. It's your Mort, your Sausage, or your Johnson.
2: What do you call yours?
1: I call mine George.
2: George?
1: George of the jungle.
2: George, well, there's a lot of jungle.
1: There's a lot of bush down there.
2: Sometimes it's where is George? George is in the jungle.
1: Well, sometimes it's big Georgie or it's little Georgie.
2: Yeah.
1: Yeah.
2: Yep. Cold Georgie, warm Georgie.
1: Or Georgie doesn't want to come out and play.
0: When is it?
2: And that never happens, from what I understand.
1: Oh, no, sometimes. Sometimes Georgie doesn't want to come out.
0: Mm. When's Georgie big?
1: I'll make Georgie come out. Don't you worry.
2: Oh, I can imagine.
0: What about when you went into Bondi?
1: Yeah, Georgie
0: didn't want to
2: play. Georgie was cold.
1: Georgie went in. In the bush, like he went to innie.
2: Yeah, Georgie warmed himself. Georgie was kindling.
1: Yeah. And Georgie's got to be careful he doesn't start a campfire down there sometimes.
0: Yeah. Georgie did that thing where your kid looks at the ground, you can't see him.
1: He
0: can still see you, Georgie.
1: You know those fat people that can't see their penis?
2: Yes.
1: That's what Georgie was like. He went to a massive innie.
0: The old mirror.
1: Yeah.
2: Big old mound of bush.
0: Oh, there you are.
1: Bush.
2: Yeah.
0: Pass me the broom in the mirror.
1: But I'll tell you one thing about Georgie, he's always comfortable.
2: Yes. It's like a very soft pillow.
1: That's it.
2: Yeah.
1: And you know what? When Georgie meets a friend, the friend gets comfortable because he gets a little bit of a tickle from the bush.
2: Mm. It's a whole storybook down there, really, isn't
1: That's
2: it?
1: That's it.
0: I've actually lost where we're at.
2: Me too.
0: We're still talking about your penis.
1: Yes, we are.
2: Do you have a name for your...
0: Mine?
2: Yeah.
0: No, I'm just thinking that. I don't mind like an actual name, like a George.
2: Like George is good,
0: I don't mind like Steve.
2: Steve.
0: Steve, what's up your sleeve?
2: Mm.
0: Yeah, Steve.
2: Steve, what's up your sleeve?
0: Ooh. Steve, get down, boy, down.
1: I thought it was Charlie.
0: Charlie, no.
1: Yeah, no?
0: No. I don't muck around with stuff like that, mate.
1: Okay.
0: Right? I don't play with fire. Fire's a good one.
1: Yep.
0: Mm. Or the dragon.
1: Or the dragon. That's a... It could be. You could be
0: the
1: little,
0: button.
1: It could be a little T.
2: The button.
1: It could be a little T-Rex.
2: Benjamin. You could call it Benjamin if you had a little one. Benjamin.
0: Hey Benny.
1: Hey Benny.
2: Oh.
0: Hey Benny. Hey, the old Wollongong.
1: Yeah, the old Wollongong. When it's ready
2: when
1: to play.
2: It's, yep. Gotcha.
1: Or Woolamaloo.
0: The word wog on me.
1: Yep.
0: And when he's angry, it's Wollongong.
1: Oh yeah.
0: 31% of people have nicknames for this. Woodsy says they're Georgie Penis.
1: Or their private parts.
2: Yeah.
0: Or their private parts.
1: Do you have any nicknames, Kat?
0: I'm going to you, Kat. Yeah, I'm coming to you, baby.
2: I don't, but I'm thinking about it now. I like the thought of a human name as well. Like,
0: yeah. You got the bosom.
2: Like a Nicole.
1: I was thinking like Cheeseburger.
2: A cheeseburger? Well, that's not a human name. Lettuce? And you don't want it known as a Ronald. Cheeseburger.
1: Or the lettuce.
2: I prefer it to be a little more tidy. What's a tidy name?
1: Like lettuce? Oh, you know, the leaf that falls out? Lettuce?
0: Like a little taco.
1: Oh, like Taco Bell.
0: Taco.
1: Yeah.
0: Like Bell.
2: Oh,
0: Bell.
2: Yeah. Charlotte. Bell. I like Charlotte.
1: Charlotte, yeah.
2: Charlotte's got a nice ring to it.
1: Yeah.
2: Although then it's more like Charlotte's Web. You don't necessarily want that.
0: No, Bell works.
1: Star?
0: Taco Bell, because you got Belinda. Belinda. And a bell, ring, ring.
2: Oh, okay, I see what you're saying.
1: Yeah.
0: You know what I mean?
1: Yeah.
0: Taco Bell, bell, ring the bell.
2: All right.
0: Ring
1: Star.
0: The bell, no one's home again. George has got to go home again.
1: George is going back into the trees.
0: George is like, I know you're in there. Don't do this to me, Bell. You've broken my heart twice already. Well, Kat says 31% of people have nicknames. This Kat's going to say her bell.
1: It's an obstacle,
0: land on
1: class. It's an obstacle course to get in there, but big man, sometimes.
0: It's a ninja warrior to get there.
2: Yeah.
1: There's a couple of rings you got to catch.
0: It's a whole ant nest.
2: There's a, we're ducking and weaving.
0: Gary's at the last door with a samurai sword.
1: Gary's playing Ninja Warrior.
0: Gary's, what do you think you're doing?
2: Yeah.
0: I thought I sent you back to Saddam.
2: And then he sees a trapdoor.
1: Oh, yes.
0: Yeah, it's a, the whole thing's a mirage.
2: Yep. Yes. 1-3-3-5-3
0: 31%, nearly a third of people have nicknames for this. What is it? Let's go to the callers.
2: Yeah, Costa. Is this Costa from Gardening Australia, Costa?
0: What?
6: Of course. How are you, team?
1: Oh, hey, legend.
2: Costa!
0: Hey, we appreciate you coming on. Hey, mate, you we should talk to him about PVL before we get into it. The boss of the NRL, he's got rid of all the plants in NRL headquarters, replaced them with footballs. What do you reckon there, Costa?
6: This is a backward step. It'll lead,
0: this is not progressive.
6: It'll lead to the collapse of the great code of rock ball league. Got to get in there. He's a fellow Greek. And
0: I was going to say you're related.
6: Yeah, well, look, somewhere down the track, every Greek's related.
1: All the Malaccas are together.
6: Malacca, what's he thinking?
0: What is he
6: thinking? I'm marching in there.
0: Hey, if there's one man that could march in there and snap his fingers and get it going, it is Costa. Now, Costa, 31% of people have got nicknames for this. So I'm keen to see what you think this is. You there, Costa?
2: Costa, you there?
6: Yeah.
0: What? 31% of people have nicknames for this. What is it, brother?
6: The Rot Father.
0: The Rock Father.
6: Rot Father. Rot.
1: Oh, rot.
2: Oh, rot.
1: Oh, rot. Oh, like your compost.
2: Your compost.
6: Yeah, exactly.
1: Oh, yes.
0: That's stupid of me.
2: I know. Sorry for our confusion.
1: Went over
0: that one went
1: head.
0: Straight over my head.
2: Yeah, mine too.
0: Went straight over my head.
1: I thought you said the Godfather.
2: Me too.
1: That's what I thought you said the Godfather at the start.
2: Oh.
0: I thought he said, I heard him say Rot Father. I thought we'd already done genitals. Oh, we got two. We can't, we can't do two.
1: I didn't think they were rotten.
0: Is that correct?
2: What made you want to call in, Costa?
1: Yeah, what's doing?
2: We've never had you on our show before.
0: We love him.
6: Well, look, I listen often on the way to filming. I'm here in Toowoomba just about to go exploring a few gardens, and I'm thinking the Mazda Ute, I will fill that. I'm not going to be driving around one of those.
1: Oh,
6: Mazda.
1: You cheeky bugger.
6: It's going to be filled with compost and manure.
0: Ooh,
6: it's going to be little plants and seeds growing out from the back of it.
0: Couple
6: scratches, all that. Yeah, compost them.
0: Hey,
6: too easy. Now, of course, I want a ute.
0: Imagine seeing that on TV. Because we could get Triple M on TV.
2: Yeah, it's actually free branding for
0: it's
2: us.
0: It's actually free branding. It's actually very smart. Very smart. Well, he's got a key.
2: I can definitely confirm, Costa, you have a key.
1: Hey, on you, big boy.
2: Yeah, as promised, every single person that got on air. Thank you so much. I'm very honoured that you've called, Costa.
0: So am I.
6: I'm standing by for the draw.
0: Well, you got to be there. So if you're not here, you're going to be up in Toowoomba filming, mate. We're going to have to redraw it later on in the show. But thank you so much for your call, mate. We love you. How good is that?
2: Oh, no.
0: How good is it?
1: Oh, a legend. Cassie's rissoled him.
0: She's just rissoled him into the compost.
1: Cassie's been rissoled.
0: Costa's just been thrown into the compost. No, we love you.
2: No, I just need to clear that up, Costa. I didn't mean to hang up on you right then.
0: That's all right.
6: That's all right. I was enjoying the banter.
2: Yeah. No, us too. Before I cut you off.
0: Yeah. Now she's going too far.
2: Now I'm saying goodbye. So respectfully, goodbye, Costa. We've loved having you on.
0: Good man, Costa. You're a good man.
6: Thanks, Dave.
2: Yeah.
0: Good on you.
1: See you, brother.
0: Good work.
2: All right. Let's go to Dean from Bargo. Good morning, Dean.
7: Happy Thursday, ladies and gentlemen.
2: Happy
1: Dino.
2: All right, Dino, already you've got a key to the brand new Mazda BT50 because you're on air.
0: 31% of people have nicknames for this, Dino. What do you think it is?
7: Oh, their very own BT50, brother, their own car.
0: Oh, yes.
2: Oh, yeah. Yes.
0: I got one for mine.
1: What was yours called, brother?
0: Stella.
2: Stella.
7: It's called Little Bowie.
2: Little Bowie. Oh, yes. I love it.
0: What about you guys? What do you call your car?
1: Shaggin' Wagon.
2: Shaggin' Wagon.
1: That was like when I was 17, 18.
2: Yeah. Mine's car. Blinky. I don't know why. I just like it.
1: I thought it was dense.
0: Crush it.
1: Oh, Dino likes it.
2: You laugh, Dean.
1: Dean likes it.
2: Dean, tread carefully.
1: Thanks, brother.
0: I tell you what, she's a great broadcaster.
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3: Bo Ryan, Kat and Woodsy.
0: Now, Woodsy, about a little over a month ago, you hit us with the news that your gorgeous wife, Sarah, and you are expecting your fourth child.
1: Yeah, that's right.
0: But we haven't checked in, mate. You sort of just go, bang, Sarah's pregnant, and then that's it.
2: We haven't celebrated, and then that was it. There's not really much to check in.
1: Like, her body doesn't handle pregnancy too well, so she's like... vomits every day, every time she eats. Yeah, she's just hugging the toilet bowl.
2: Nausea?
1: Yeah, yep. Yeah, mate, she's just, some days she's like, oh, mate.
2: Oh, that's hell.
1: And then, like, she's got to get a drip sometimes twice a week, sometimes once a week. Because she can't keep stuff down, it's, you know, you got to give the baby the nutrients and the inside.
2: Yeah.
1: So she needs the fluids and that. So she goes and gets a drip. Either it could be twice, could be once a week.
0: Oh, it's a tough pregnancy.
1: Oh, it's mate. I said, mate, you'll be right. This is all good. Man.
2: And she's done. This has happened every child. Hasn't
1: every pregnancy. Oof. The fourth one. She's got like to look after the three kids while I'm at work or I'm doing footy games
2: or while you're at home.
1: Yeah, yes, while I'm at home as well. You're right there, Kat.
0: Dragging the days out to 3 o'clock at Triple M.
1: Oh, that's it.
2: She's made a choice.
1: We've got a meeting for a meeting, and then I've got to go off to the agenda setters. I'll see you at 9 o'clock tonight, darling.
2: Oh, good. Yeah. Yep.
0: But there's no reason for me to be in Melbourne. I just flew down here.
2: Yeah.
0: I like coming down.
1: And just casually the other day, she's. She's like, yeah, she's doing a half marathon as well.
2: What? When?
0: What?
1: She's got a half marathon this Sunday.
2: But she'd be like 6 months pregnant.
1: Yeah, she's 6 months. Yeah, so with all the stuff with
0: half marathon.
1: Yeah, and she's well and truly popped now. Like, you can see the guts on her. Like, it looks massive. And
0: 21 kilometres.
2: And she's nauseous and throwing up every day.
1: Yeah, man. Like, so on Sunday morning, she goes, oh, I'm just going to go for a run. She did 13, 14 Ks.
2: Holy smokes.
1: Gets home. Cooks everyone breakfast, cleans the house. Mate, she's a weapon.
2: She's unbelievable.
1: Mate,
2: I'm getting dressed out of my own dryer.
1: Mate, she's unbelievable.
2: And she is running half marathon 6 months pregnant.
1: Mate, she's a machine. Here I am on the couch. I thought it was too hard to walk 10 steps to pick the remote control up.
0: I'm not going to tell you which family member of mine, but I come into the room the other day and one of my family members had a wide brim hat on like they were sitting at the beach. And I go, what's going on in here, darling? So that's narrowed it down to two.
1: Oh, yeah.
0: I don't want to turn a light off.
1: Mm.
2: Also, she's put a hat on because
0: the hat was closer.
1: Oh man,
0: the hat was closer than the light. The hat was closer than the light.
1: Oh, brother,
2: and Sarah's unreal.
1: I'll tell you one thing. So, with this half marathon, it's with my sister, and I was supposed to run it.
0: Well, why are you running it?
2: Wait, hang on. So you were meant to run it, and you're not running it.
1: Yeah. So Sarah actually signed my sister up first to do it with her.
2: Yep.
1: Then the pregnancy news comes, so she's like, "Can you do it?" And I was like, "Okay." But then after I ran my half marathon, my body hasn't been the same. My hips they're tight. My hamstrings are tight. The knees locked up a little bit. So I was I don't think I can do it.
0: Haven't been the same since.
1: Haven't been the same, brother.
2: Yeah, imagine if you were 6 months pregnant.
1: So it's about time Sarah's taking one for the team. She's going to run.
2: Oh, so.
19: I'm guessing the players. Give me three words for the players.
20: Give us words for the players.
21: Bo-Kat and Woodsy's Words for the Players.
2: Deep into the NRL finals, it's a players edition, so I give you three words, like I would with the suburbs in Sydney, and then you have to guess. I've gone with current players playing in the finals moment.
1: Thank you very much, Kat.
2: Only teams that are left.
0: And if you, the key here, guys.
2: Yes.
1: You know, you get this play on words there, big boy.
0: Well, even if you get on air, you get a key, but can I ask something just to help us out a little bit, Kat, before we get straight into it?
1: No.
2: Yes.
0: Are there any hyphen names?
2: Not in this one, no.
0: Islanders?
2: Yes.
1: Of course. Yes. You need to ask that, mate.
0: The hyphen name was
2: I'd
0: just,
2: say that heavily favouring the Islanders.
0: Okay. That's unlike you.
2: This, though, I'm going to give you only a surname for this one.
1: Oh, yeah.
2: So this is only a surname. Three words. Guess the current finals playing NRL player. Daddy Bing Him.
0: Daddy Bing
1: Lee.
0: Something Him. Something Lee.
1: Lee Him. Lee Him.
0: Lee. Kim Jong.
2: Oh, you're
0: Lee.
2: So close.
1: Lee Who? Him.
0: Lee Him.
1: Daddy.
0: Lee Me. Lee Me.
1: Daddy Lee Me. Parley Me.
2: No, oh, no.
0: Chong Lee.
1: Papa Leahy.
2: Yes! Yes, Wood!
1: Yes.
2: Yes, Isaiah. Oh.
1: Isaiah Papa Leahy,
2: yeah.
1: Bro.
2: Yeah.
0: Oh, that's a great one. Daddy Papa.
2: Daddy Bing Him. So.
0: Far out. I had
1: Papa Lee.
2: Yeah, Papa Leahy. Yeah.
0: I had come to Daddy.
2: Okay, Lord. No. Damn. All right.
1: I was thinking Gordon Chi Kum Chung. Remember
0: that
1: him?
0: I was thinking Chum Kong Tung.
1: Yeah, that's
0: Gordon
1: it.
0: Gordon Chum Kong
1: great,
0: Tung.
1: Great, one of the best
0: the
1: teammates.
0: Finals.
1: Yes.
0: Great hooker.
2: Okay.
0: Great
1: in the finals half. For Bulldogs reserve grade. Yes.
0: Oh.
2: Should we go to Leo first? Good morning, Leo.
4: Kia ora.
1: Oh. Hey. Tumeki, Mr. Lee Ping.
0: Ringapakia. Ringapakia. Kia ora.
2: All right, Leo. We are ready for you.
0: Ringapakia.
4: Yeah,
0: hey, go on, yeah. Give us a haka, yeah. Just a quick haka, Leo.
1: Oh, quick haka, let's go.
0: Quick haka, brother.
1: Yeah, baby, that's what we love.
0: You got a key,
1: that's
0: brother.
1: That's the energy. He's got. Oh. Can we give him two keys for that? That was sensational.
0: Can we give him the car?
2: Not yet, but he's definitely.
1: He's our man.
2: He's definitely joining us at Mounties tomorrow.
0: I've rattled everyone down here in Mexico, guys.
2: Oh, Leo, that was outstanding. Now it's time for your three words for us to guess your NRL player. Go for it.
4: All right, let me talk to you guys. Russell?
2: Yep.
4: Superman? Sick.
2: Something Russell. Ill. Superman.
1: Russell Brand?
0: Russell Brand.
2: Wilson,
0: Russell,
2: is there a...
0: Russell Crowe.
1: Clark Kent. Superman,
0: Russell
1: Clark Kent.
2: Superman
1: Russell,
2: is Toby Rudolph. Hang on.
1: Toby Russell.
2: Toby ill. Something ill.
0: Superman can fly. Christopher Reeve. Christopher. Damn.
2: Oh.
0: What is it?
1: What do you got there, Leo?
2: What is it, Leo?
0: It'd be the Kiwi player.
4: You are close. Nah, not close enough. It's Kurt Capewell.
1: Oh, Capewell. Kurt Russell. Oh,
2: Superman,
1: that is one of the best.
2: Oh, that's very good.
1: Well done, Leo.
0: Quite possibly the best one I've ever seen in Australia.
1: Kurt
0: person.
1: Russell, Cape is in Superman's cape, and Well.
2: And then Well is in Sydney.
1: Wow.
2: That is unreal.
0: The irony is he's one of the only Aussie players in the
1: Warriors.
0: Warriors team. I love that. Give him two keys.
2: Oh, Leo.
1: I can't
2: we'll
1: wait
2: see
1: to see
2: you
1: tomorrow.
2: That'll be unreal.
0: Give him two keys. Mark two keys.
2: Let's go to Josh from Peakhurst. Good morning, Josh.
5: Oh, kia ora whānau. How good was that last play?
1: Oh, another one!
2: Yes,
0: it's
2: Josh.
0: Another ring of Pakia!
5: It's a ring of Pakurunga!
1: Oh! Keep going, oh. We want another hugger! Oh, yeah! How good is this?
0: Good morning, Auckland!
1: Yeah, the boy!
5: Yeah!
0: Windy Wellington! I love it.
2: This is unbelievable. All right, it's almost disappointing to go to the actual game, I'll be honest.
1: I know. Can we do who can do the best hucker?
2: I know.
0: 1-3-3-5-3, are you a Kiwi?
1: We want more huckers.
0: We want the best hucker in the 7 o'clock hour.
2: Josh, give us your three words. We'll try and guess what I'm assuming will be a Warriors player.
5: My words are Fush and Chups.
1: Fush and Chups.
2: Fush and Chups.
1: Fisher Harris. James Fisher Harris.
0: James Fisher Harris.
5: Yeah, pretty much.
1: Yeah!
0: Oh, yeah!
1: Yeah! What a guess! James. I just guessed he's the first Kiwi cut of line. He's a Kiwi captain.
0: Yeah, but his name's mate. Fish.
5: To be honest, I just said anything because I just wanted to get on, boys.
1: Yeah! And you know what? Because you got on. What does he get, Kat?
2: A key to the brand new Mazda BT50. We will see you tomorrow at Mountains.
1: Oh, yeah, baby.
5: You have to have a license for that?
0: No, you can win it. I'll drive you home, mate.
1: As long as you give me another Wellington.
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6: Reedy's Mail.
2: Oh, here he is live in studio with all the NRL gossip. Good morning, Brent Reed.
0: I can't do the haka, sorry, guys.
2: Oh,
0: I don't have it in me.
1: Reed, how are you feeling, mate? You all right?
0: Oh, I'm great.
1: You're good.
0: I'm good.
1: We're going to keep a smile on your face this morning.
0: Thanks, mate. I need a smile. Yeah, I need
7: your
0: a smile.
7: Counterpart skittled you on NRL 360, but we're not going to ambush you like that, mate. We actually like you.
0: Thanks.
1: Now, straight into it, brother. Filthy on him.
7: Brent's not happy, but anyway. Hey, Gordy went below the belt. Yeah. But anyway, let's move. We digress. Jerome Luai.
0: Yeah.
7: All right. The West Tigers are out. Jerome Luai has signed a 1-year deal at Parramatta. He's over there. He missed the awards ceremony a couple of days ago for the West Tigers. Didn't sit well with some people. Some people said, I can see why he did. To sign a monster third-party deal with PNG, I feel like he's got a new third-party deal every week. He's got the face of Pepsi, better than being the face of Coke, you know what I'm saying? He's a face of, what is this new one? What is this
0: one? It's a mob called Trukai Industries, which is they're basically a subsidiary of Sunrise. So it's a rice company,
1: okay,
0: Bowie, but it's a massive deal. It's one of the biggest deals in the history, third-party deals in the history of the NRL, and it shows how attractive and alluring this is to Jerome Luai to go and play in PNG, because that's two third-party deals now. We're talking monstrous money, and there's another one in the works, I believe. So,
7: Pepsi and rice for brekkie.
0: I feel like he's made Jerome Luai, Brian Toto, isn't it? But yeah, he's going to be earning huge money off the field, let alone on the field.
1: Would his third parties be more than what his actual salary is?
0: It'll be around the same, but the issue with third parties is they get taxed, Woodsy. So, obviously, he's not taxed on his money earned on the field.
7: Not fair. They've got to pay the tax on the rest of us.
0: Poor bloke.
7: So you don't tax them on the 1.4 they get for playing for Papua New Guinea, but you tax them on the 600 they get from Pepsi. Okay.
0: 600, keep going.
7: I tell you what, he's a marketable guy. He's a marketer's dream, and he's also a recruitment dream. So that's why, he's being paid as a recruitment officer. He's being paid as everything. But he's doing his job already. He's bringing Toto over. I got a feeling Brian Toto is going to start announcing some deals, mate. If Luai's announcing them now, how far away until... Yeah. Is he allowed to do that, Toto, with a year left at Penrith?
0: Yeah, he can do what he wants. I mean, the floodgates are opening, Bowie. That's the point of obviously Jerome making so much money in third-party deals. This has opened the floodgates to PNG and what players can earn off the field up there. And he's not the only bloke... Look, there's a company that's working on his behalf up there getting third-party deals, but they're not just working for him. They're working for other players as well. And as I said, I think the floodgate's going to open here. You're going to see Jerome getting deals, but not just Jerome. It's going to be...
1: Lomax, Manu.
0: Brian Tyree, even guys who aren't going to the PNG Chiefs. There's some suggestions that the money up there is not going to be just for those guys. There's going to be other high-profile players who are going to make money up there. So,
7: what about radio? Does it come into radio broadcasts?
0: Could do,
7: can
0: mate. Yeah. Could do. You'd slot right in up there.
1: Would eat rice, breakfast, lunch, and dinner if it did.
0: You'd have to live in the compound or the resort.
7: Is there a chance we can do it? We don't have to live in the compound.
0: I don't know. That might be a bit difficult.
7: Can you live in Cronulla and get the compound?
0: No, I don't think so.
7: Rule me out of that.
1: Ready, we know South Sydney got knocked out of the comp last week. Where are we at with Cody Walker? Sustained a calf injury, but there's talk that he could maybe go around again?
0: He will go around again, Woodsy. They'll get a deal done, I reckon, in the next couple of weeks. He was so good after that Jack Cogger incident. I think his assist total to end the season was fantastic. But they will get a deal done, I'd imagine, in the next couple of weeks with Cody Walker for one more year. And then he'll transition on to the coaching staff.
1: Oh, yeah. Well, Wayne
0: loves
1: him, doesn't he?
0: Wayne. So, and his young fella, Kai, is actually in the system.
1: Oh, really?
0: South Sydney signed, a Harold Matthews deal, a two-year deal there. So the Walker name's going to live on at South Sydney for a long time yet.
1: And Code Sports just broke what the prelim schedule's going to look like.
0: Friday and Sunday.
1: Friday and Sunday?
0: So the Friday game will be the Dolphins game.
1: Yep.
0: And the Sunday game will be the Panthers game.
1: So Dolphins will take on Roosters or Sharks.
0: Yep. And the Panthers will take on Warriors or Knights.
1: That's a bit of a Sharks.
7: Sharks don't get a
1: Panthers.
7: Long turnaround after they beat the Roosters.
0: No, they don't get a long turnaround, do they?
1: 6 days, yeah.
0: 6 days. But then if they get through to the grand final, Bowie, they get a 9-day turnaround. It's a bit of yin and yang there.
7: Week by week, Sharks fans. Don't let's not get ahead of ourselves.
0: I think you're a chance. Don't worry.
2: Thank you, Reedy. Love seeing you in the building.
0: Oh, thank you very much.
7: Now, a little bit earlier, Woodsy just hit us with some huge news. We asked if Sarah...
1: What was that huge news? Like, it's...
7: Well, I reckon it knocked me off my seat.
2: It did take my breath away, I have to be honest. Well, it's unbelievable.
7: What your lovely wife, Sarah. How many months pregnant is she, mate?
1: Six going on seven. You probably think she's going on 20 months the way she's been carrying on a bit.
2: She's got a bit on, including looking after you.
7: He just told us. But Sarah, how's she been? Yeah, she's been really unwell, hugging the toilet bowl, nauseous, tired, insomnia. but she's running a half marathon on Sunday. Just threw that in there.
1: Yeah, it's just training.
2: But that just blows my mind. She's been hugging the toilet bowl. She's been training 12Ks on the treadmill.
1: Yep. Oh, no, road runs, man, not treadmill.
2: Oh, you're
1: road
2: kidding.
1: Runs.
2: Well, that's, yeah. I mean, that's not, even more intense.
7: She's not weak. And she runs out there, road runs in this weather.
1: She just doesn't get away from me. I think that's any problem.
2: She might be running away from her duties.
1: After a 12K run, she came home, she cleaned the house, and then she cooked dinner.
2: See, this is what I mean.
1: And made brownies for the 2-year-old party we had the next day.
2: She's really made a choice.
1: Here I am sitting on the couch, trying to get the remote control from the other couch.
7: Babe, how many times do you want to walk in front of WrestleMania, darling? I've said it once, I've said it twice. I can't see. You got the belly out, and I just missed what the Undertaker did.
1: You know what I said? I said, hey, bub, you're not made of glass. I cannot see the TV.
7: Not made of glass, baby. And where's that ottoman to have my feet?
1: Where is the remote control? Dead set. I've been sitting here for 2 hours. I can't find a remote control. So you know what I did?
7: Yeah.
1: I said to Bus, if you find a remote control, I'll give you $10.
2: Oh, see, that is the epitome of laziness compared to your wife.
1: I'm playing chess and everyone's playing checkers.
7: Checkers. I won't say who it is. There's a family member in my family. Quite young, he is. I don't want to narrow it down, but he's a little boy. And sometimes when he sometimes when he makes sandwiches, if he looks around and he'll open the drawer and there's no knives in there or his favourite one's not there, he'll just start buttering bread with his finger.
2: Oh, yeah. You're kidding? Okay,
1: there's nothing wrong with that.
2: I can make sense. I tend
7: After school, come on, man. You know what they do with their fingers, little 9-year-old boys?
1: It's okay.
2: I mean, I wouldn't then use the Vegemite after that, I'll be honest.
1: Should see where my fingers go, bro.
2: Oh, I can only imagine.
1: When there's no toilet paper in the toilet, guys, you know what happens.
2: Oh, you take. I've heard you take a shower.
1: Yeah, straight in the shower. Oh. And then once you got to get your skitties off, just...
7: I heard Sarah washes you.
2: I wouldn't be surprised. Just add that to her duties of the household. I would not be surprised.
7: The royal belly button is queen.
1: Have you seen Coming to America?
2: Yes, of course we have.
1: Yeah, the spa. The royal...
2: We're on it. Yep.
7: Exactly what I just said.
1: One of the great... You said belly button, mate.
7: Well, I didn't want to say.
1: Maybe you should.
7: Kids are in the. Oh, no, kids aren't in the car. The royal penis is clean.
1: There you go, sir. Thank you.
7: The royal George is clean, your majesty. What about you, Kat? Because you are quite, you're a quite efficient, organized person. You don't seem to be, I wouldn't put lazy and you in the same sentence.
2: No, but I do have a few lazy tendencies. One is because.
7: I got to work early. Other than that. And getting in here late.
2: That's the last one here.
7: Getting in
2: here late and still ready to go before you two. So, I mean, if that's what I call that time efficient.
7: Can't rush excellence. Mm.
1: Just take your time, get in early and just relax.
2: You can rush it a bit. It can move a bit quicker.
7: Can't rush excellence, guys. Sorry. I curveballed you there. Well, do you do anything that we would consider lazy? Because Woodsy and I are lazy with a capital L, man.
1: Oh, mate.
2: One thing I tend to do is I dress myself out of the dryer because I can't be bothered to take the clothes and fold them and put them away.
1: Oh, yeah, I do that.
2: So
1: that's
2: I'll spend
1: easy.
2: The week dressing, like if there's shorts in the dryer for the gym, I'll just go to the dryer and dress myself.
7: Smart.
2: Another thing I hate, one of the like household things I hate is putting the doona cover on.
1: Oh, yeah.
2: So I tend to, if I can't be bothered, I'll just drape it on top of the doona.
1: Oh, so you grab
2: and then
1: you
2: go to sleep. Would we call it a grub?
7: I don't hate that.
1: I actually do my bed.
2: Sometimes I'll vacuum around shoes because I can't be bothered to pick them up.
7: Great.
2: There are a few things on the list.
1: What is vacuuming, Cat?
2: Well, you wouldn't know. You don't do it.
7: I use the flat, guys. We don't have to get personal. Hey, I use the floor mat sometimes as a towel. If I don't have a towel, I'll be like, Cara! Cara! Jesse!
1: You have a floor mat? I don't even have a floor mat.
7: You know, you wipe before you walk on the floor.
2: Yeah, you're meant to.
1: You're supposed to, eh?
2: So you just leave a puddle of water for Sarah to clean up.
1: Yeah, that's why I shower near the laundry.
2: Mate, no wonder she's so busy. She's just doesn't have to contemplate her choices.
7: She is a soldier. Hey, guys, can we?
1: That's why I married her, guys. She's the best.
7: Hey, she is the best. Mm. Have you guys got to sort something out? I can feel the tension between you two.
2: Not at all.
7: No. See, without me up there, you guys are just the wheels come off.
2: We're more relaxed.
1: Where is you, Sam? Or Gucci?
7: You're all Gucci.
1: Yeah.
7: 133-53 Sydney. What is the laziest thing you've ever seen or done?
2: Hayden, good morning.
6: Hey guys, how are you?
2: Good. What's the laziest thing?
6: I do Uber Eats in my spare time, and I drove for about 20 minutes to pick up some food for a customer. Got back in my car and realised that I had to walk upstairs on the first level on top of the restaurant to give them their food.
1: Oh, you're kidding. That is a bludger. That person deserves a you-know-what.
7: That's
1: fair dinkum. Well, they couldn't walk downstairs.
2: They paid a $10 delivery fee for downstairs.
0: That's
6: yeah, it was a 20-minute drive, actually, just to get there.
1: Jesus.
2: You should have told them you'd meet them downstairs to hand over the food.
1: Yeah. Come down and need your code.
0: Could have been the same blokes that were out there at Coles doing the cancelled perishable.
2: Yeah, exactly. Oh,
0: God. Got that written all over it.
2: Oh, that's good on you.
1: No, Rod Haydos, key for you, brother. Key.
2: Yeah. Oh, yes, you get a key, Hayden. Let's go to Pete. Good morning, Pete.
8: Dreamboat, how are you, Princess of the Lake?
2: Oh,
1: listen to this big pistol.
8: Oh, hello, boys.
1: How are you, legend?
8: Oh, my star.
0: Here's a
8: definition of lazy, my son. So he's got a door chime. He's got the button in his room, and he leaves the other part in the kitchen for his mother. And when he wants something, he presses a button so it rings her.
1: Oh God, love it. Him. What a legend, Pete.
2: Is he like 13 Smart. Or 14? How old are we talking?
8: No, he's 24.
1: Oh, yes.
8: Hey, they reckon the apple don't fall far from the tree.
1: Oh, isn't that right, Petey?
2: We'll see you there tomorrow if you can be bothered to come to my house.
8: Oh, we'll be there. And I'm going to bring him with me.
1: Yes. Leave his doorbell at home.
8: Okay. Excellent. You're legends.
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1: By Ryan, Kat and Woodsy.
2: Now, Sir Peter Volandis has been finally announced officially as the boss of the NRL. He was already pulling the strings, we know that, but he's finally got the title that he deserves. Now, one of the first things he has done, he's marched into NRL headquarters, and he did this years ago when he took over in the COVID years. He goes, we've got 6,000 people working here. We only need 30. Right, let's stop getting hire cars for the commission. Let's just put them in economy flights as well. And he saved a truckload of money. But one cost-cutting exercise he did straight off the bat yesterday was get rid of all the plants in NRL headquarters, which need to be maintained.
3: Yes.
2: And replace them with footballs, because air is free.
4: Yeah, air is free. You don't have to water footballs.
2: Don't have to water footballs, and when they go flat, they go flat. So we are asking, you know, what's your tight-ass workplace? Guys, our workplace, Kat, you've been here a lot longer than I am.
4: Oh, I have. Right? There's been some cost-cutting here in last 5 years at least. I remember a couple of years ago, it was my fifth anniversary for working here.
3: Yep.
4: And you for 5 years, you get given an inflatable balloon that says five on it.
3: Okay.
4: And so it's like you can just sort of, it's like a big helium balloon.
2: Okay.
4: So they came in and everyone made a fuss and it was lovely. And then they handed me my 5-year balloon. And as they handed it to me, it just drooped to the floor.
3: Yeah, yeah.
4: They didn't want to pay for helium, someone had just blown it up. And then the next day I tied it to my chair and it was missing.
3: Oh, no.
4: And I said, where'd my balloon go? And they said, no, we recycle it.
3: So yeah, you don't use it for the next
4: you don't
3: person.
4: Get to keep it. The balloon gets passed on to the next person in a month's time that's celebrating 5 years.
2: Oh, fantastic. Yeah. I remember when I started here a couple of years ago when we weren't the longest serving breakfast show, number one, when we were just number five, I think we were.
3: Mm.
2: And I remember getting in the studio and I go, wow, this is a great studio for breakfast. Really, really good. Where do they do the rush hour and whatnot, Lou and Jarch and whatnot? And they go, no, we just come in and spray Glen 20 on the mics.
3: Oh, yeah.
4: We do.
3: Yeah, they do, don't they?
2: They were smart at Triple M.
3: Do you remember when we were going through that toilet paper issue where you could only grab a certain amount?
4: Oh, yeah.
3: Yes. I remember seeing our boss here one day taking all the toilet paper home to her house.
4: You're
3: I was
4: kidding,
3: what are you
4: like
3: doing,
4: a big
3: mate?
4: Old roll, and those rolls are massive.
3: I said, geez, you're a tight ass taking that back. I said, your weight must be massive, but you're the boss here.
2: I saw our executive producer taking water the other day. He brought in a couple of those drums and filled them up. And I go, where are you going, mate? He goes, I just got to go down to my car. And he gets an Uber every day. It can be called tight ass.
3: It can be called
2: outsmarting the system.
4: Let's throw it out there. 133353. Let's talk about your tight ass workplaces. What measures are they doing to reduce costs?
3: We've got one on the text line here, don't we?
4: Can I read it out? Yes, go for it.
3: I've got Heather from Wilton. So Heather's had to say, this is her say on the tight ass. She goes, our boss is so tight, he won't pay for cleaners, so we have to clean the office ourselves every Friday at 12 PM. Apparently, that's his idea of avoiding a cleaner.
4: Oh, and he would have made it. He would have floated the idea as a game as well, like a group activity and team bonding.
3: Great team bonding.
4: Yeah.
2: It is.
3: He's working smarter, not harder.
2: Wax on, wax off the windows.
3: And you know what? Heather from Wilton, you just got yourself a key.
2: You got
3: a
2: key.
4: Yay! There we go. All right, we've got Michelle from Macquarie Fields. Good morning, Michelle.
5: Morning.
3: Morning, Shelley.

0: liar.
1: Who's your tight ass, mate?
2: Yeah.
0: My boss was so tight, he would use his tea bag at least 8 times. And he would say, if it gets colour, it's still good. And if you threw the tea bag away, you had to buy him a whole new box of tea bags.
1: Was he sharing his tea bags with other people at work?
0: Oh, no. His tea bags were his tea bags.
1: Oh, okay. Yeah. Well, that's a good thing.
2: Huge tea bag guy. Huge tea bag guy. What was his favourite tea?
1: We got a couple of tea bags here.
0: I think it was Tetley's.
2: Oh, Tetley's.
1: Tetley's.
2: Right, as in green tea or what's he? I'm into the green tea.
0: No, I think it was English breakfast from memory, but
3: it was running clear.
1: Can't get past the peppermint tea.
0: If it ran clear, it was fine to throw away, but if you got the tiniest bit of colour out of it, it was still good.
1: Oh, you're kidding, Shelly.
2: There is a joke in there.
0: I'm like, there's no flavour in it. And he's like, it's still colour. It's still good. I'm like,
1: there's always flavour in tea bags, Alan.
3: Michelle, yes, you have scored yourself a key to Bo Ryan's brand new Mazda BT50. We'll see you tomorrow. Let's go to Jane. Jane, what is your tight ass workplace?
1: Hello, Jane.
2: Oi, Jane. Hello.
4: My tired ass boss, we have a volunteer day at work, right? You get paid to do 7.5 hours volunteering, give back to the community, doing a good deed, yeah?
3: Okay.
1: Nice.
4: If you don't do the full 7.5 hours, this tired ass makes you come back into work and work for 1 hour or the 30 minutes or the whatever it is.
1: Oh, my God.
4: You need to do.
1: That's disgraceful, Jane.
2: It's like a community service.
4: It is outrageous. Well, like, talk about double dipping.
3: Yeah,
4: the 7.5, and then he gets free labour.
1: But you know what? Out of you doing the volunteer day, you just got yourself a key. See, because you ring and tell us the story.
4: Thank you.
3: Roll Ryan's wheels. Yeah, tomorrow.
2: We could have a winner.
1: Oh yeah,
2: we could have a winner. Up to 9 a.m. Keys are going out left, right, and centre. Have we got a caller, guys?
3: We do. We have. A person that will definitely be there tomorrow heard their name being called not too long ago. It is possibly a relative of you, Bo. It is Aidan Ryan. Good morning, Aidan.
5: Morning. How are you going?
1: Good, brother. How are you?
5: Oh, I'm great.
2: Come on, Aidan. Give us the energy, brother.
1: You've scored yourself a key, brother.
5: How good, man.
1: Oh, best ever. Yeah. Best ever.
2: I know what you're doing, mate. I don't know
5: if you remember this, Bo, but... I helped lay the grass with you in Wellington a long, long time ago.
2: In Wellington?
5: Wellington, New South Wales.
2: Yes.
5: The hogs for homeless. Something like that.
2: Yeah. We fed in there. That's a good part of the world. Yeah. Yes. Lay for the footy fields. Lay the turf out there. Are you from out there?
5: Yeah, mate. Just moved down here for better opportunities for the kids.
1: Good on you, brother. Well done.
2: I tell you what, you can fit a lot of turf in the back of the BT50, mate.
1: Yes, you can.
5: Yeah, you're beauty.
3: Awesome,
2: Adam. We'll see you tomorrow, mate, and I'll see you at the family reunion around Christmas.
5: Sounds good.
3: Plenty more keys to go. I will give you a hot tip at the very end of our show today.
1: Mm-hmm.
3: We might just sort out a couple of people.
1: Open the lines up.
3: Might be a little bit of a blitz situation. That's all
1: I want to see
3: saying.
1: Some good energy, Bart.
3: Yeah, a little bit of a blitz situation.
2: Lightning.
3: I'll explain it soon.
2: Like a lightning key.
3: Yeah, like a lightning key.

0: Semi-final one, Saturday, 7:50pm, Roosters and Sharks.
1: Yeah, this is a huge one. I will be commentating this one for Triple M on Saturday night. I cannot wait for this. But both sides, look, Roosters, not the greatest of form. They've lost four in a row leading to this game. The Sharks, they rested a few. They had a huge win last week against the Cowboys. The winner will take on the Dolphins next week at Suncorp Stadium, while the loser will be on Mad Monday, which is something we love. But not too early, eh, Bowie? But this one, there's some good matchups in this game. You got DCE against Nicho Hynes, and the Roosters have signed DC for this time of the year. Nafahu White, in my opinion, is one of the best front rows in the competition, going up against Adam Fanua-Blake. And the price of admission in this one, two dead set wingers, Marky Mark Nwanganeetawasi, taking on Renato Mulitalo. I'm telling you guys, you just got to keep an eye on the two wingers in this game, because Renato, he said, off the field he loves Marky Mark, but once he crosses that white line, he wants to take his head off and he wants to win this battle, because Marky Mark got the chocolates earlier in the year. This is a huge one. Angus Crichton has been named on the bench, guys. But you know what? Sharks and Roosters, they've played four finals matches in their history. Roosters winning three. Last year, the Sharks knocked the Roosters out to go to the prelim. And you know what, guys? I'm going to stick with that again. I'm going to back the Sharkies in this one.
2: Good man.
1: Come on, Sharkies. Up, up. Look, everyone's against us. Everyone's against us.
2: Okay. That lane's the one to the grand final, Woods. Taking on Dolphins and then that way. That's the way you
1: want
2: to go.
1: That's what you want, brother. That's what you want. And the pressure's on the Roosters, but I'm going to stick with the Sharks in this one.
2: Good boy.
0: Good on you. Laying it down. All right. Semi-final number two, Sunday. Warriors and Knights.
1: And, Kat, this is played at Eden Park, so it's been moved from Go Media. It's a 50,000-seat stadium. This is going to be absolutely crazy. The Warriors fans have sold it out that quick. You wouldn't believe it. But the problem with the Warriors at Eden Park, they've lost five matches out of the six games they've played there.
2: Five from six.
1: So they're not going too well over there. Jackson Ford, he's missing. He hurt his ankle last week. And Leka Halasima and Dallin Watini's there. They've got up to the day of the game, the day before the game, because they're still being named in reserves. And your man, Bowie, Dylan Lucas, I'm hearing on the grapevine, on the on these loose lips to sink ships, hearing that he's a big chance.
0: Wow.
1: I know he's named on the bench, but I'm hearing he's a big chance of being in off the bench on the weekend.
2: Left side back row, thank you very much.
1: Mate, you love it, don't you, brother?
2: Who's the half on that side? It used to be Metacafe, but now
1: it's Tamari Martin. So the Warriors, they've won six of the last seven games against the Knights. And it was only recently that they won, because Saifidi got sent off in the first 12 minutes. In this game, I will be backing up the Waz. You can't go past them, brother.
0: Okay, good one, Woodsy.
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20: It's Lou and Jarch on Triple M. Our number's 133353. We'll take your calls shortly, won't we?
0: Yeah, we will, but not right now. Hold those buttons on your phone.
14: Okay, hold them. Hold them.
0: Yep. Mm. Hold them. And fold them.
14: Yeah, traditionally phones with all the buttons they have these days.
0: Well, they're I suppose it's touch screen.
14: You know what I mean?
0: I'd love to go back to just a classic old flip-flown Motorola.
14: Oh, flip-flown is great. I remember when I did get a flip-flown, a cat flip-flown?
0: Honestly, don't even bring it up. I will have to leave the studio.
14: The world was getting to me. I was so sick of people contacting me and everyone texting and calling. I said, I don't want all this. So I'm just getting a work phone with five numbers on it.
0: I saved his work number, Jarch Work, in my favourites. Yeah. Called it like eight times. Didn't even have it on him.
14: That's right.
0: Lost it within a week.
14: Louisa, I'm what the Greeks call an old-fashioned piece of shit. So that's why.
0: You'll have that on your tombstone.
14: Cheers, kid.
0: Okay, no, this is what we're talking about. Things that in your childhood made you think would be a bigger deal as an adult.
14: Yeah.
0: So, like, for example, quicksand. Yeah. Like, you'd think if you stood in it, zhoom, down the bottom, sucked in, dead.
14: If you ever watched an Indiana Jones movie, you know that was probably the third most dangerous thing in the world, was quicksand.
0: Well, Indiana Jones had a satchel.
14: And quicksand turns out apparently not that dangerous. Like, it's pretty easy to get out of.
0: Well, I think you can sink to maybe your calves. Hasn't happened to me, but just from what I've seen in the movies, calves, I reckon, tops.
14: Really?
0: In Queenstown.
14: Yeah, good girl.
0: The Bermuda Triangle.
20: Yeah.
14: Hold on. No, I disagree with it.
0: That's more a conspiracy, isn't it?
14: No, there's still a great shroud of mystery within the Bermuda Triangle, I'd argue.
20: But you thought you would have had to deal with it.
14: Yeah. You almost never have to deal with a Bermuda Triangle.
0: No.
20: I'm yet to.
0: Escalators eating your shoelaces and sucking you in.
14: That's a big
0: still
14: one.
0: Still kind of scary.
20: Yeah.
0: Like getting stuck in the...
14: But
0: face plant.
14: That's a good one.
0: Someone offering you lollies from a van, you know, you'd think it would happen every day.
14: Yeah.
0: And it's not like the, what are they called? Mr. Whippy.
14: Mm.
0: the ice cream man.
14: Yeah, yeah, yeah. Yeah, I know what you mean. Yeah, I get it, but still be conscious of that.
0: Yeah, of course. Of course, don't take...
14: Of course. Next.
0: Sorry, just my piece of paper flicking around. Your face staying messed up forever if the wind changed.
14: That was what I believed.
0: Franco and Jill would... Like, that was so vivid in my memory. Well, don't scrunch that face up, Lulu. You used to be stuck like that. Yeah. There's a book on it.
14: Yeah, well, Mum used to say, if you want your face to end up like your father's, keep making faces. He's got stuck in the wind.
0: It did end up like that.
14: And shocking, isn't it?
0: No, Milo's gorgeous.
20: Have you got the one about their eyes going square if you look at the TV?
14: Yeah.
20: That was one that I was,
14: I was very cognizant of the fact that I didn't want my eyes to go square, but I also... loved telly.
0: Mm.
20: It was worth it.
14: It was worth it.
0: Wasn't much else going on but that, trees and Nintendo.
14: That's right.
0: Top three.
20: And Nintendo.
14: That's my Bermuda Triangle.
20: And Nintendo needed a TV as well.
14: Correct.
0: Swallowing an apple seed and having apples grow inside you.
14: Or swallowing chewy and having the chewy stay inside you for 8 years.
0: I think that's still legit.
14: I swallow chewing gum more than you would know.
0: Also, apparently you're not meant to eat the seeds of a capsicum. Real bad for you.
14: But how bad can a capsicum seed be for you?
0: Plenty of other worse things.
14: Correct, that we ingest.
0: So I was thinking, 133353, what weird thing were you scared of as a kid?
20: Yeah.
0: It's got to be some weird, phobias.
14: Do you know one of them that I was, not scared of, but I was wary of?
0: What?
14: I've spoken about this on the podcast. I always thought over the hill when I'd yell and I'd get an echo that there was another kid yelling back at me the same thing. And it used to piss me off. I used to go, shut up! And it'd go, shut up. I'm like, F you. You're an idiot. And I always thought there was someone over there and I was cognizant of the fact that I've used cognizant twice.
0: What about the in the mirror? The Candyman.
14: Candyman. Yeah, saying it three times.
0: I honestly still don't think I'd do that.
14: I would.
0: Let's find you a mirror, big tough guy.
14: No.
18: Triple M's early drive home with Lou and Judge.
20: Lou and Judge on Triple M. Our number is 133353. We are asking, what weird thing were you scared of as a kid?
0: Yeah, we rattled off a few, escalators eating your shoelace and sucking you in.
14: Yeah.
0: Your face staying messed up forever if the wind changed. Getting square eyes from watching TV too much.
14: Quicksand.
20: That's the big one.
14: One of the great frauds, quicksand.
0: So we wanted to know what weird thing were you scared of as a kid. We got Joe. Joe, what was it?
19: Hey, guys.
0: Hello.
14: Howdy.
19: Hello. I'm great. First time on the radio, by the way.
14: Oh, yeah.
0: Welcome. Get it, girl.
14: Welcome, Joe.
19: Yeah, thank you. Mine was spontaneous combustion.
14: Yes. You know, I watched an episode of The Mentalist the other day where they tackle this issue. Apparently, possible, but nothing we need to be worried about.
0: Mm.
19: I don't know. I grew up and I was always afraid of it because I had this Reader's Digest book that had, it was all about paranormal stuff.
14: Oh.
19: And it actually had photos of people that were sitting in chairs and their bodies were gone, but their feet were still in their boots.
14: That's right. Spontaneous combustion. Yeah, it was a thing.
0: Skelly.
14: That's a great one, Joe.
0: Great.
14: No one needs to worry about it.
0: Shannon.
21: Hello.
0: Hello.
14: Hey, Shannon, how you going?
21: Hey, Lou Judge.
14: How are you, brother?
21: Mate? I'm starstruck, mate.
0: Oh, you cutie, Shannon. Kisses.
21: Is LP there?
20: Oh,
21: yeah.
20: G'day, Shannon.
21: G'day, guys. Hey, when I was 3 years old, we used to have this big vat of rice, just plain rice, and I climbed up in it, and... I drowned in it, basically.
14: Mate.
21: I thought I was drowning at three, but so ever since then, I can't have stir fries with rice. I can't see rice.
14: Oh, really?
0: I think that's fair, Shannon. I'd be terrified if I fell in rice.
14: Yeah. Yeah, that's fair.
0: How much rice are we talking?
14: Was it a silo?
21: Probably 8 meters high, about 2 meters wide.
20: Yeah. Oh, my.
21: Yeah,
0: it's a big stir fry.
14: Oh, dear. It was silent. We used to do the same thing with the grain, and you could get, it was a bit.
0: 8 year old Lou would have loved that.
14: You wouldn't have, you would have sat on top. Katie, talk to us.
22: Oh, I had an irrational fear of falling over on the asphalt, my teeth getting stuck in brown, and not being able to escape.
14: Katie.
0: Teeth is a ill.
14: Katie, talking teeth. I have the same one. I also had another one. My mum terrified me one day. When we were young fellas, we used to get a trampoline and put it under a basketball hoop so we could dunk.
20: Yeah.
14: And mum says, boys, well, you'd want to be careful because there are so many stories I've heard. which I'm sure she hadn't, of people dunking and getting their two front teeth caught in the net and ripping their teeth out.
0: Jump up.
1: What?
0: Well, it's similar to me when I tripped on a bath of alcohol and my two front teeth came out.
14: No, yeah, a trampoline into the net is the exact same thing.
0: No, but I mean the teeth thing where you can just go and they can rip it out very quickly.
14: So did you knock your two front teeth out?
0: That one's a veneer.
14: That's a veneer.
0: Yeah.
14: Yeah. That's souvenir, eh?
0: Dez.
2: Hey, team, how's it going?
0: Hey, Dez.
14: Good, Dez. How are you?
0: What weird thing were you scared of?
14: Good man.
2: Yeah, the good old adage that your parents would tell you growing up, that if you kept playing with yourself, it'd either fall off or a duck would come and bite it off.
0: Well, didn't listen, stop you, did it, Dez?
14: Listen, if that was the case,
2: never.
14: Mom would have fallen off
2: for a challenge.
14: Decades ago.
0: Nice, Dez.
20: Thanks, Lou and
0: good
20: Jarch.
0: One to end on.
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0: It's really cold in here, boys.
14: No, it ain't.
0: You've done something to the heating.
14: Mate, the other day you turned it up to about 24 in here. Hindy from the Rush Hour, Nathan Harmarsh, National Rugby League player.
0: Oh, yeah, Hindy's always in the building.
14: He came in and he said, God, geez, it's hot in here. It's so bloody hot in here.
0: Yeah, well, that's because you're big boys.
14: No. If you're cold, put on a jacket. But I know you want to show
0: off. The outfit,
14: yeah,
0: babe.
14: That's right. It's ridiculous.
0: Kiss.
14: Now, listen up. We got Liz. You've pissed me off.
0: Hey, Liz.
14: Liz, how are you?
4: I'm good. How are you guys?
14: No, really well.
0: You sound smart, Liz. I got a good feeling about you beating me today.
4: Oof, we'll see.
14: Liz, do it for me, because Dalton's annoyed me. Now, I'm going to read the questions first. To answer gets the point. No need to buzz in with your name, Liz. Are you ready?
4: Yeah, I'm ready.
14: Dickhead, you ready?
20: Yeah.
14: Well, in that case.
0: Excuse me, that's not my name. Go again.
14: Dickhead, you ready?
0: My name is Cutie Pie.
20: I already told you I'm ready.
14: Now! Lemon is an anagram for which other fruit? Anagram means you can swap the letters around of it and make a word.
0: Melon!
14: Correct! I'm giving it to Liz! Name one of the four countries whose national flag features only the colours green and white. One of four countries.
0: Italy!
14: No, just green and white.
0: Russia! Germany!
14: What?
0: Thailand! Germany. Philippines!
14: You got Saudi Arabia, you got Pakistan, you got Nigeria, you got Algeria. Which brand associated with the time? Giving it to Liz. Which brand is associated with the time 9:41, always showing it in advertisements?
0: Rolex. Tag.
4: Apple? Apple.
14: Yes, Liz. The capital of GWS, Toby Green, is set to leave the club for which team?
0: Geelong.
14: Giving it to Lou. What amphibian makes up 90% of the whole species?
0: Fish. Frogs.
14: A frog. Yeah, fish. Not an amphibian. Which politician served as a Prime Minister of Australia between 1996 and 2007?
0: Bob Hawke. Anthony Albanese.
14: Correct, Liz. Name the country that officially has more than 100,000 centenarians, which is people who are over 100.
4: Yeah.
14: Correct, Liz. Back to Black is an album by who?
0: ACDC.
14: Correct, Liz. Who is currently placed first in F1 standings?
0: Daniel Ricciardo. Michael Schumacher.
14: Jesus Christ.
0: Lance
14: Kimi Antonelli, which famous artist welcomed her first baby this week? Singing musical artist.
0: Charlie XCX.
14: First kid.
0: Adele.
20: Her baby
14: kid would
20: might
14: make this sound.
20: Yes.
14: Lady Gaga.
0: Oh.
14: Liz pumped you. 6-2.
0: Well done, Liz.
20: Wow.
14: Voucher to you, Liz. You're an absolute animal.
0: Who was the prime president?
14: John Howard.
20: Prime Minister.
0: Yeah, sorry.
20: Well done, Liz. Johnny. You've won the $350 Blunston voucher.
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20: It's Lou and Judge on Triple M. All thanks to the Ford Ranger, Australia's number one ute, 3 years in a row. 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Oh, no, you guys are awake. Good.
0: No,
14: that's
0: Jack,
14: just how we breathe.
0: I found some audio online that I think you'll really like this bloke.
14: No, I agree.
0: So there's this boss called Kira. He's a rural boss.
14: Yep.
0: And he's got a bit of a theory. I want to play the audio for you.
14: Okay.
23: I don't want anyone to turn up to my work hungover.
1: if you go out on a Wednesday night, get carried away, get on the piss, you just send me a message at any time in the morning, say, and be honest.
5: Yeah.
1: And say, Curry, I got on the piss, found a chick at the pub last night, I got on the piss, got home at 4 o'clock, I'm no good.
5: Yeah.
1: No questions asked. More than likely, I'd say, good man. You know, two things for me. I used to go to work hungover because my boss would make me, and I would be so unproductive. Two, you're a danger working in the industry.
5: Especially in electrical.
1: And you get sick leave for a reason. Take a sick day. Hungover is sick. If you did it twice in a week, I'd probably say you need to pull your head in.
5: Yeah.
1: But let's be honest. Let's have open conversations about that sort of stuff.
14: That's a great boss.
0: Yeah. Not about finding the lady. Nothing to do with that. But there's a time and a place for hangover leave.
14: What do you mean, the lady?
0: Like, it doesn't matter if you go out and you find a chick or not. It's more just that, like, if you're hungover.
14: Yeah, it just makes the night better.
0: Okay, yes, but that's not the part I was meaning. There's a time and a place for hangover leave.
14: Of course there is, but he is a boss. You know, especially if you're working in a small crew, he'd be proud of him. Good on you, son. Mate, good on you. That's rare.
0: I'd say it's pretty dangerous, us being here hungover, so maybe...
14: Great point, Lou. I mean, there is technically electrical stuff all around here. And
0: this
14: glass of
0: water could fall.
14: We do heavy... We operate heavy machinery.
0: Microphone.
14: Yeah,
0: whoa.
14: And it is a heavy lift to get in here and try and make people laugh.
0: I know.
14: Mate, I love that from him.
0: Mm.
14: I reckon... It's a good way to operate if you're just honest.
0: Yeah, if you can be honest, is awesome in a team place.
14: Now, if it happens every Wednesday...
0: You're not taking the piss.
14: Curry's going, sorry, champ, you're done.
0: Yeah.
14: But if, you know, once in a blue moon, you go, mate, honestly, I just pushed the boat out. I've completely cooked it. I got carried away. Righto, bud. See you Thursday.
0: I agree. I don't mind old Keza. Would you like to change jobs?
14: I want Curry to be my boss.
0: Yeah. You're going to leave? Is this your last day now?
14: Curry, you hiring? Now, I'll give you my traits.
20: We could hire Curry and then he could become a radio boss.
14: I think it's Curry.
0: I think it's Curry.
14: Is it a nickname?
0: I'm pretty sure it's Curry.
14: No, I'm going with Curry.
0: Okay, we've changed his name now. Kuzza.
14: I'm going Curry.
0: Okay.
14: Curry, here are my traits for hiring.
0: Yep.
14: Pretty useless.
0: Mm-hmm.
14: Not that handy.
0: Mm-hmm.
14: Pretty funny. I'm a good culture hire.
0: True.
14: I will utilize all 12 sick days from being hungover.
0: Mm-hmm.
14: Probably hurt myself on site.
0: Yep.
14: Not great with power tools.
0: Okay.
14: Shocking bloke to be around if you are hungover.
0: Yeah.
14: I'll try and make you laugh, but I wanted to give him the good and bad.
20: Yeah, it's good that you still try as well.
14: Yeah,
0: try. He's just texted me. You're hired.
14: Righto, I'll see you soon, Curry.
20: Okay, Lou, looks like Lou, it's just you and me for the next hour.
0: Beautiful.
20: All right, we'll see what happens.
0: Jack. Have fun at your new job.
14: Let's come in tomorrow hungover.
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5: It's Lou and Judge on Triple M every weekday, 2 till 4.
6: Yeah. Undercover lover. Oh, undercover lover. Ooh.
7: Undercover lover.
8: Okay. Thrust Thursday, I can sort of thrust and undercover lover.
9: Can I be honest? You have thrusted too much today.
8: Jack, it's Thrust Thursday. There's no limit. The limit does not exist on how many thrusts are allowed.
9: I think there should be a limit.
8: Doesn't end when I leave the show.
9: It should, but...
5: We did say, remember, we did say Thrust Thursday, she gets as many as she wants. We did say that.
8: It's in my contract. It's in yours too. It's in both of yours, actually.
5: Yes.
8: So undercover lover, where we try to get someone's partner to lie for them, essentially.
9: Yeah.
8: Pretend that they worked for them on their resume.
9: Yep.
8: Like a reference.
9: Yep.
8: And today we've got Jack.
9: Yeah, pretend that they worked for them on their resume.
8: Sorry. Whatever.
9: Jacko, how you going?
10: Good, how are you?
9: Very well, thank you, mate.
8: So you're an apprentice builder carpenter, and
10: yes.
8: You're not actively looking for work, but you'd like to stitch up your partner, Jess.
10: Yes, it sounds amazing.
8: Okay.
9: So Lulu's going to do it, mate. What sort of approach do you reckon she takes? Is it Jacko, g'day, I'm, you know, she plays a formerly very satisfied client. You know?
8: Yeah, that's like, what I think. Yeah.
9: Jack built me a pergola, you know?
8: What should I say you built? Like, what? Did the floor for what?
9: Do you do pergolas?
10: No, I just do, like, just, like, your standard cash work, sort of, like, bit of concreting, just, like, your framework, doors and et cetera.
9: Okay.
8: I'm going to say you poured a slab for my shed.
9: Yeah,
10: sure, believe that.
8: Poured a slab for my shed.
5: Hang on, isn't it...
10: Actually, no, say footpath, because I did one not too long ago.
8: Okay,
10: so
8: poured a slab for my...
9: Hold on, LP. Yeah.
5: Isn't the idea better if Jack... You're saying that Jack did some work for her, you know? And then you're, like, the new customer wanting to know how he went...
8: You've all lost me.
9: No, hold on. Okay. So, yeah. So I've just had this bloke, Jack, around. He said that Jack's girlfriend is a very satisfied client.
5: Mm.
9: You're trying to discern whether he's a good tradie or not. Like, you know what I mean, Lou?
5: Like whether you should hire him.
8: What sort of work was he doing for you?
9: Yeah.
8: I want him to pour a slab for me.
9: Yeah, could he do that proficiently? Yeah.
5: Then you can ask what Jack was like when he was working on her thing.
9: Sorry, gotcha. LP, way better.
8: God, you've all confused me.
10: Yeah, okay. That's way more believable.
8: Yeah, okay, I like it, Jack. You're going to pour a slab for me, and I'm going to see what work she did for you. And is she likely to lie? Do you think you can get her
10: I hope so. She'll get caught off guard. She won't know what to do, so I'm just hoping that she backs me.
8: Okay, well, amazing. We're going to give her a call. We'll keep you on the line. We're going to call her next.
9: Yep. And then, depending on the success, mate, we'll bring you in.
8: Yes.
9: She's absolutely crushed it for you.
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5: It's Lou and Judge on Triple M. Time for part two of this.
6: Undercover lover. Oh, undercover lover. Ooh.
7: Undercover lover.
5: Here we go.
8: Okay, so we're calling Jack's partner, Jess, and I'm going to pretend that earlier he did some freelance carpentry work for her.
5: Yeah.
8: And then I'm going to say, oh, you know, I'm getting him to pour a slab for me. What was his work like? Yeah. And sort of...
9: I reckon say, so Jack told me he's done some work for you. Like say, he told me this. And she'll go, what is he doing?
8: Yeah.
9: You know what I mean? I'm excited. Let's go.
8: Told me.
5: Okay. And Jack's on the line with us, so we'll have him faded down, but we might be able to bring him in at some point
8: I'm
5: as well.
8: Scared.
5: If it's going well.
8: I get so nervous with these.
9: Well, okay, hold on. Before we get into it, what's your character? What's your name?
8: I think I'm just going to be a bit more teethy.
9: Yeah, a bit teethy.
8: Hi there. It's Hi, Jessica. It's Samantha.
9: Yeah. Sound like you're going to be on his over his back the whole time because they need to know the work.
8: Yeah. So what sort of work was he doing for you?
9: Great.
8: Okay.
9: Teethy. Be teethy.
8: I'm scared.
5: Okay, here we go. Let's call.
9: You're going to crush it.
3: Hello, Jess speaking.
8: Hi, Jess. It's Samantha Wiley calling. Just a quick one. I've had Jack Ellis. I'm getting him to do some freelance carpentry work for me. And he just told me he did some work for you earlier in the year. I'm just sort of getting a reference because I want him to pour a slab for my footpath.
3: Oh, yeah.
8: I was just wondering, what sort of work did he do for you?
3: He's done a couple of slabs for us as well, and he did a great job. We use him quite often just for things around the house, but
8: And was the concrete nice and smooth, and you know everything running well?
3: Yeah, nothing, no problems with it at all.
8: Great. He's reliable. Like, did he? You know, he's on time. You know, I need someone there prompt 9 a.m. Yep.
3: Yes, he'll probably like to come before that. He always wants to come to ours early.
8: Brilliant.
3: Yeah, and but no, he's great. Yeah, we use him quite a lot.
8: Oh, cool, great,
3: and he's experienced as well.
8: Oh, cool.
3: So, yeah.
8: What other experience does he have?
3: Well, he's a chippy by trade, so he does like renos and new builds and lots of different carpentry stuff. Yeah.
8: And good attitude. You know, I don't want a brat wandering around the house.
3: No, he's lovely.
8: Okay. And you know, he's good with. I'll have my teenagers running around and things. He'll be friendly and all that.
3: Yes, of course.
8: Beautiful. And I did have a problem with my last tradie where he just would always eat from the pantry, so he's not going to be, you know, running around the.
3: Oh, my
8: pantry.
3: God, no.
8: No, he's not eating my muesli bars.
3: No, what the hell? That's so rude.
8: I know, it's terrible, isn't it? It's terrible.
3: Yeah.
8: Hey, I've just got one more thing. I'll get my other colleague on the line. Could you just jump in for a moment, Jack?
10: Yes.
9: Hey, Jack, how are you, mate?
10: Good.
8: Hey, Jess.
3: Hi.
9: Hey, Jess.
3: Sorry, guys. I'm just at work. How long will this take? Sorry.
9: Oh, no, it's not going to take long. Sorry, Jess. We actually do a radio show, and Jack stitched you up to see whether you would be loyal enough to lie for him.
8: A reference.
9: And you've absolutely.
8: Oh, you did amazing.
10: You've nailed it. That was awesome.
9: It was.
3: I didn't even pick up.
8: You were so good when I said, they're going to eat all from the pantry. You're like, no, who would do that?
9: You passed with flying colours, mate.
8: Oh, it was so good.
9: Hey, Jack, are you happy with. Mate, are you happy with her performance?
10: I expected her just to say no. You got the wrong number.
8: Oh, so good. She did amazing.
3: You had to call me so many times. Oh my god.
9: I know. We're so sorry, but we had to do it. And I love that you blatantly lied about his skill level. That was great.
8: So good.
3: You owe me dinner, Jack.
9: Yeah.
8: Absolutely.
9: Amen. And we'll send you some movie tickets to say thank you.
8: We're going to send you guys some movie tickets. You go on a little date.
9: Yeah.
3: Oh,
10: it sounds great. Thanks, guys.
9: Thanks, your weapons.
10: Thank you.
11: Hooray. Triple M's early drive home with Lou and Judge.
9: Lou, got something I need to. Put your phone down.
8: Sorry.
9: Put your phone down. I've got something I want to talk to you about.
8: What's
9: up? Some old man, he does a lot of driving.
8: Yeah. Oh, my God. One time I asked him and he travelled like 250Ks in a day.
9: Yeah.
8: And I was like, what? That's like my worst nightmare, Milo.
9: It's just not that far.
8: Oh, so far.
9: 250Ks.
8: He'd be like, 4 hours here, 4 hours there. I'd be like, Milo, I'd rather do something else.
9: Nice, mate.
8: Yeah.
9: Well, he's been out at a place called White Cliffs. I think, he's assessing cattle or something out there.
8: Yeah.
9: Anyway.
8: Moo.
9: That's right. The moo ones, darling. Very good job. Now, who's so clever?
8: Me, obviously.
9: Obviously you. Anyway, he's driving back. And he's got his mate Dan in the car. They're actually in the car listening to us right now. And he's sort of, first and foremost, he had one of the great jokes of all time. Because I got a mole removed on my head today. And he's like, what have you been up to, mate? And I said, I just had a mole removed, mate. I'm just getting the cream for it. And he goes, what, they lop it off from the neck up? Which I thought was beautiful.
8: Your head's a mole.
9: Yeah, correct. And I go, mate.
8: God, you're good, Milo. I love you.
9: That's actually a ripper. You've got me. I've got nothing to say.
8: I'm going
9: to
8: use that one.
9: Then he goes to me, he goes, Jago. I said, yeah. He goes, you know, when you're out, like in the middle, you're out in the bush middle of nowhere, and you turn a light on, or a, you know, or you turn a torch on, how quickly bugs get to the light. Mm. And you and yeah. I'm usually going, what is this prick about to say? Like, there's going to be something here where it's taking the piss out of me, yeah. or like it's a joke, whatever. And he goes, yeah, me and Dan were just talking. How many bugs do you reckon die getting to the moon? Now I'm waiting for a punchline. And I'm like, what? I go, what? He's like, how many bugs, you know, you reckon die getting to the moon?
8: Because it's so bright.
9: Because he goes, well, in the bush, it's the only light. And you'd reckon, you know, when you turn a torch on, all the bugs come to it.
8: So they're all flying and he goes, to yeah. the moon.
9: And,
8: he goes,
9: and I'm like, you're an idiot. And then I go, I stop for a second and I'm like, but hold on. That would be a big light. That bugs would probably try and go for the moon.
8: Yeah, but then they'd just fall because they'd hit space.
9: But that's what I mean.
8: They'd
9: die. Yeah, of course they would. But that's what he's saying.
8: Yeah.
9: And I'm going, oh, yeah.
8: Well, now I've changed my tune.
9: But then again, a bug's attracted to the heat. But then when you turn a torch on, this is not for city folk. This is for bush folk.
8: Yeah. Mm.
9: So it's when you're in the middle of nowhere and you turn a light on, they're there straight away.
8: Are they the same with a fire? This bright light?
9: Yeah. Yeah.
5: Not put off by the heat.
8: But then it's like
9: the heat's so hot.
8: Yeah, remember
9: the
8: heat, go there and they die.
9: Now, initially,
8: a bug's life is not very long.
9: Well, it isn't, darling. But I was thinking, my old man's an idiot. And then the more I pondered on it, I was thinking, but hold on, the moon, especially when it's full, is pretty bright.
8: Yeah, no, he's now, fully. I've done a 180. I fully agree with him now.
9: Can we?
8: A lot of bugs would die going to the moon.
9: Cody, can
8: you'd
9: you
8: be mesmerised?
9: Can
8: by
9: you
8: it.
9: Look up like do are bugs attracted to the light of the moon? LP, do you know this? You're smart.
5: I don't know this, no.
9: But, like but they, do you guys agree with me now? Like,
5: there's
9: I agree
5: something
9: with
5: yeah,
9: you.
8: But they just fly as far as they can go and then...
9: But that's what dead. I mean. But that's what I'm saying. So how many bugs are dying on their pursuit to the moon?
8: Yeah, that's really sad.
9: No, it isn't. They're bugs.
8: No, imagine just like a little buzzy bee going...
9: Here we go.
4: Bugs are not attracted to the light of the moon.
9: Great.
4: They use the natural beautiful. Moonlight as a steady compass to guide their flight path. That's clever.
9: That is really
5: they're
9: clever.
5: They're doing something with it.
9: So, okay, Dad, here's your answer.
8: Yeah, there you go.
9: Bugs aren't no bugs are dying on their pursuit to the moon. There's no Neil Armstrong or Buzz Aldrins.
8: And the bugs aren't attracted to you,
9: bugs,
8: Milo.
9: Bugs. The Buzz Aldrins. Anyway, they just use it as a source of light.
8: Might
9: mate. Everyone,
8: watch a bug's life tonight.
9: Hey, Dad, everyone knows that, you idiot.
5: Yeah, anyway. Milo.
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0: Day four, baby.
1: Oh, God.
0: I'm not looking forward to today.
1: Well, neither am I.
0: Like, I feel like three would have been enough, done our dash.
1: Anyway, it's a
0: and
1: bit of fun.
0: People want the Ice House tickets.
1: Well, people want the tickets and people seem to like to listen to us get electrocuted, so.
0: Yeah, so one of us is wearing a TENS machine and the other one will be faking it.
1: Yeah.
0: We'll sing an Ice House song, crank the TENS machine up,
1: yep.
0: And, you know, you've got to have a guess to work out who's telling the truth to score the double pass.
1: That's right.
2: Who's getting electrocuted.
1: Yeah, that's right. Okay, now. I think I've gone first the last couple of times. Maybe you go first.
0: All right, Caitlin, you ready?
1: Kato.
3: I sure am.
1: How are you?
3: Hello. I'm good. How are you?
1: Very well, thank you. Okay. Lulu, okay. You ready to go?
0: Yep.
2: Okay, and begin.

0: Okay, okay. Now,
1: good.
0: Before good. Caitlin guesses, Jarch, you're going to do some singing.
2: Okay.
0: You ready to take it away?
1: Yeah.
0: Go for it.

0: Oi! Nah,
1: okay.
0: That wasn't good.
2: Oh,
1: who was getting electrocuted? Who was just Louisa. Acting?
0: Louisa.
3: I'm going to say Jarch was getting electrocuted and Lou was acting.
1: Sweet. You are wrong.
2: Jack's a phenomenal actor.
0: Oh, I did some acting there, Kato. I'm sorry.
3: Oh, no.
0: I'm sorry, partner.
2: Sorry.
3: No.
1: Okay. Now we're going to go to Peter. What do you reckon?
2: Who do you reckon had the electrocuting machine on them?
4: Oh, very difficult. I'm just guessing Lou.
1: He's got it right. Well done.
0: Well done, mate.
2: Tickets for you to Ice House, my man.
0: Yeah.
4: Oh, thank you.
0: Enjoy, brother. You've absolutely crushed that.
4: That was a wild guess. I had no idea. It was very close.
0: Well, thank you, mate. I took drama classes at school.
4: I don't know if it's a bad singing or it's a pain.
1: Okay, it's a bit of a end on a compliment, I think, next time.
0: No,
1: Lou and Jarch and Triple M.
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1: Lou and Jarch on Triple M, getting you to the end of another Thrust Thursday.
2: Oh, sad to be done thrusting, but happy to be rid of you two. So we've got a couple of DMs. What sealed the deal for your relationship we were talking about yesterday? Someone commented, my dog Loki liked him more than me. It was frustrating and beautiful to see at the same time.
1: Low key.
0: That's sweet, man.
2: So low key, man.
0: That is good, though.
2: It's cute.
0: Dogs are a good judge of character.
2: Mm.
0: And it's why dogs love me, hate you.
2: They don't.
0: Yeah. Actually, you hate dogs.
2: I'm getting Tim. Shut up. My now wife was having pints at the pub when we met. I've never seen a woman drink pints before, and I thought, yep, she's my kind of girl.
0: Honestly, that is a turn on.
2: I'm not a beer girl.
0: I know, but you know what's a real turn on? If you're out and there's a bird there and she's just got a Corona.
2: Yeah.
0: Just drilling a Corona, you know, just drilling a bottle of beer.
2: I'd have a Corona, but I'd prefer my techie sodas and Aperols.
0: Nice.
2: She saw my bank account balance on my phone. It was less than $100 and she just made a joke about it.
0: Fair enough. Nothing wrong
2: with $100.
0: Hey, she isn't a gold digger.
2: She isn't. We'll see you tomorrow.
0: Well, we'll see you tomorrow for Free Ball Friday. And let me tell you something.
2: They'll be swinging. You'll be free.
0: They'll be swinging, won't they, LP?
1: Yeah.
0: Hooray.
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20: Morning, I'm Lauren Howard. Smart glasses could be banned in Commonwealth workplaces. The federal government is considering the move as local councils around the country make their own rules amid privacy concerns. While the PM will travel to the US today for talks with tech bosses and world leaders, with AI and online safety top of the agenda. Just a heads up, this next story may be distressing for some. A woman believed to be the mother of a newborn baby found dead in a bin has now been charged. The 24-year-old is due to appear in a Sydney court next month. Hundreds of Qantas ground workers are preparing to strike. They're set to hold industrial action next week over pay and job security. And this one's for all the Bluey fans out there. The ballot for the new lot of colourful dollar bucks based on the cricket episode of the much-loved show opens this morning.
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20: NRL bosses are set to meet tomorrow to greenlight Peter Volandi's position as the league's first executive chairman. It's understood the ARL Commission wanted to wait until they've been given more details about the potential agreement with Volandi's. And NRL legend Adam Reynolds reckons the Sharks will come out firing against the Roosters in their do-or-die clash tomorrow.
22: They've sort of got nothing to lose and everyone's expecting them to lose. So, you know, they'll be going out there with a chip on their shoulder to win, but I think the Roosters get this one done.
23: Arrive alive. Drive to the conditions. Stay alert. Keep your distance. 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
24: A sunny day for the Central West, heading for a top of 17 degrees in Orange, 21 in Cowra. Looks like it'll remain fine and sunny across the weekend too, reaching the mid-20s in parts by Sunday. 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
15: Hello, I'm Cherie Coleman. Controversial drug driving reforms have passed through state parliament overnight, despite opposition from road safety experts. It means motorists who use lawfully prescribed medicinal cannabis in New South Wales are now allowed behind the wheel. Meanwhile, the federal government scrapped its proposed $5,000 cap on veterans' allied health services, following a strong campaign by veterans and ex-service organisations. Parks MP Jamie Chaffee says the decision's a major victory for veterans, arguing healthcare should be based on need, not funding caps. Roadworks on the Mitchell Highway between Orange and Bathurst will see traffic delays from Sunday as crews carry out maintenance work. The work will take place over 5 nights with lane closures and reduced speed limits in place between Byng and Bradwardine roads. And Australia's top bull riders will be in Orange tomorrow for the PBR Invitational. Queensland Cowboy Zane Hall arrives as the new national number one after back-to-back wins holding a slim lead over reigning champion Kurt Shepherd.
13: Triple M National News.
0: Hey there, I'm Lauren Howard. The federal government is considering a ban on smart glasses in Commonwealth buildings. There are growing concerns people could use the tech to secretly record conversations that may include sensitive information. Some local councils around the country have already banned the glasses in public spaces like pools and playgrounds. Four Melburnians have allegedly been linked to the gun used in a mistaken identity killing in Sydney. A uni student was fatally shot in his home earlier this month. Australia and New Zealand could become associate members of the EU. The European Parliament President saying in such times of uncertainty, having friends matters. And the Aussie woman who's gone viral for soiling herself during a Hyrox competition has now apologised. She says she's genuinely sorry and has retroactively withdrawn from the race, which she had won, and forfeited all points earned at

0: Listed in the side's extended squad for the match at a sold-out Eden Park in New Zealand.
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2: A sunny day for the central west, heading for a top of 17 degrees in Orange, 21 in Cowra. Looks like it'll remain fine and sunny across the weekend too, reaching the mid-20s in parts by Sunday. 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

Good morning and welcome. It is Friday morning, the 18th of September. Let's get in on the last day of the week before the weekend gets here. And coming up on the show today, we'll be catching up with the Federal Member for Clare. Andrew G will join us on the show. Now, the announcer from tomorrow's PBR event, the PBR Australia Bull Riding Championship coming to Wade Park. Simon Mallory, he's going to join us. Also, we're going to catch up with Ned Sweetapple from Orange at 360, find out what's happening around the region. And also, tickets up for grabs to Triple M's Night of Nights, our NRL Grand Final event. We'll give you the chance to win those a bit later this morning as well. Right, now let's get into a good times, greatest hits. It's the Jacksons, Triple M.

0: Orange of the Central West, 105.1 at Triple M. It's time to find out what's happening around the region this weekend. Joining us online from Orange 360, Ned Sweetapple. Good morning.
1: Good morning, Neil.
0: Another weekend all but upon us. Now, the Baroque Music Festival, Baroque Fest, it's happening at Canoundra right across this weekend.
1: Yes, and this festival has been running for many, many years in the small community of Canoundra. It's a beautiful festival. It brings a complete program of Baroque and classical music to the Canoundra. Starting on Friday night, there's a concert in the All Saints Church. The acoustics are amazing. That's on from 8 p.m. And Saturday, there's a full day of music. Van Diemen's fiddles are playing at Coolagong Log Cabin from 1 p.m. And then Transformations is on again at the All Saints from 8. And Myers and McNamara will perform at Villamari Hall. And the Baroque a la carte is on at Rosanay from 4:30 on Sunday, including dinner. Special guest and director Madeline Easton will lead. He's leading the program and music alongside the food and wine of the local region. So fun weekend in Canoundra. You can still get some tickets from the Baroque website.
0: All right. So your Yagara show, it is on tomorrow.
1: It is on tomorrow. And this is a wonderful show. It is show season and this has all the hallmarks of our agricultural shows that we love. Wood chopping, show jumping, barrel racing, yard dogs, all sorts of art and craft. And, of course, the agricultural competitions, cattle, sheep, lambs, grain, all those sorts of things. Live music and fireworks will round out the day. So get along to the Yagara show tomorrow at the Yagara showground.
0: Yep. All right. Now out to Cumnock, the Crossroad Park markets are happening this weekend.
1: This monthly market there on the stalls are full of fresh fruit and veg, plants, baked goods, crafts and condiments and plenty more. 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
0: Yep, all right. And, of course, Wade Park tomorrow, it's PBR Monster Energy Tour bull riding.
1: Big night from 5 p.m. Saturday, so gates open at 3:30, and merchandise, bar and food outlets will be open from then. There's a junior category this year at 4 o'clock, and then the main event is at 7 p.m. It's a big night. Plenty of action in the rings and plenty of fun to be had.
0: Yeah, and I remember last year when this event was on, I think I was playing in town or just out in town, and everyone then floods into all the venues, and it's a great night out in Orange. It really is fantastic. So a lot of people will be coming for this, and I believe the grandstand tickets have sold out already, but we'll be catching up with Simon Mallory on the show today and find out the details of all that. Now, Amuse You Theatre at Manildra, they've got a screening this weekend.
1: Yes, this is special. 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It's The Devil Wears Prada 2, delightful, entertaining movie, which we all love. 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
0: All right, and I've got to give a plug to a gig that I'm doing this weekend out to Tamburlaine Cellar Door in Millthorpe. I'll be playing there Saturday night from 6 p.m. Please come and join us. It's a fantastic gig and a wonderful place to play to an intimate crowd. Joining us online from Orange 360, Ned Sweetapple, thank you as always for your time and the info. Have a great weekend.
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Orange and the Central West's 105.1 Triple M. There goes Soul Asylum and Runaway Train Friday morning, the 18th of September. 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Sunny today, heading for a top this afternoon, 17 degrees for Orange and Blaney. Down to 5 overnight. The weekend's looking absolutely fantastic. Sunny for Saturday, 18. Sunday, sunny, 22. Monday, sunny and 22 degrees. Showers for Wednesday, if you are looking to see when the rain might be next arriving. Showers for Wednesday, Friday and Saturday of next week at this stage. Right now, though, Phil Collins, Triple M.

0: Orange in the Central West's 105.1 Triple M. Bill Collins, Two Hearts, new sport and weather coming up in the next half hour. The federal member for Clare, Andrew G, will join us on Triple M.
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16: Hello, I'm Cherie Coleman. A major boost for the state government in its efforts to toughen gun laws. A new Resolve poll shows 80% of voters back restricting gun licences and almost three-quarters are in favour of a four-gun cap. A majority also support a gun buyback scheme. Shadow Treasurer Tim Wilson will be in Dubbo today to meet with businesses. Parks MP Jamie Chaffee welcomes the visit, saying it's an opportunity for local business leaders to discuss their experiences. Regional small businesses are under growing pressure, a recent industry survey pointing to rising stress, costs and cash flow challenges. And in sport, Warren will again be cheering on one of their favourite sons when the Knights and Warriors face off in the NRL semi-finals on Sunday. Fletcher Hunt will come off the bench for Newcastle. He's had a mixed season, but he's hoping to finish on a high.
17: Yeah, very up and down, but I've loved every minute of it, learning every week. It's really exciting we're in finals now. my first final series, so I'm really happy with how season's gone and what we've
14: Triple M National News.
18: Morning, I'm Lauren Howard. Australia could introduce a world-first smart glasses ban in all Commonwealth workplaces. The federal government's exploring the idea amid privacy and security concerns as the glasses can secretly record conversations. There are also talks on national artificial intelligence standards around large data centres and the training of AI. Just a heads up, this next story may be distressing for some. Police have charged a woman weeks after a newborn baby was found dead in a bin in Sydney. The 24-year-old, believed to be the baby's mother, is due in court next month. Fuel prices around the country have soared to near record levels, prompting fresh calls for the fuel excise to be cut again. And Princess Diana's brother has claimed the king was giddily elated like a lottery winner on the night his ex-wife was killed in a car crash in Paris almost 30 years ago.
19: Club 4x4 Insurance. 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
18: A meeting between club bosses is set to take place tomorrow around Peter Volandis becoming the NRL's first executive chairman. If appointed, Volandis is expected to step down as the head of Racing New South Wales after more than 20 years. And the Knights will wait until the very last minute to make a decision on Dylan Lucas. The star forward's been named on the extended bench for Sunday's elimination semi-final against the Warriors at a sold-out Eden Park.
13: Humans are social creatures and we need connection to feel good. Make sure to check in on your mates. A quick chat can change more than you think.
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16: A sunny day for the central west, heading for a top of 17 degrees in Orange, 21 in Cowra. Looks like it'll remain fine and sunny across the weekend too, reaching the mid-20s in parts by Sunday. 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

0: Orange in the Central West's 105.1 Triple M. Time to catch up with the Federal Member for Clare, Andrew G. Good morning.
1: A very good morning to you, Neil. Good morning, everyone. Great to be back on Triple M.
0: Now, you've been working hard on this one, and I know you've finally got a positive result. National Emergency Medal for the 2022 storm and floods. People in our area are now going to get some recognition.
1: Yeah, this is well and long overdue recognition for our community heroes who did so much in those devastating storms and floods of November 2022. And, well, just look at Yugowra alone. It was Australia's biggest helicopter rescue with over 120 chopper rescues on that dreadful day. But the damage and the disaster was right across Cabon and into other shires as well. So other parts of Australia have had access to this recognition for their community heroes, but we have not. And so for many years, I've been lobbying the Prime Minister and the government. I've been raising it in question time. And we basically had to get a chainsaw and hack through all of this red tape. And then it had to go to King Charles because he had to sign off on the rule changes. But we've heard back from the King. He's happy with it. And now the Prime Minister has written to the Governor General and said, make the National Emergency Medal available for those devastating storms and floods of November 2022. And so it means that not only our men and women in uniform and our frontline responders are eligible for it, but community members as well who did so much to save so many on that dreadful day. And I think it's very just recognition for their courage, kindness and compassion, because I've never seen anything like it. So it's well overdue recognition. I'm just delighted that it's now finally going to be available, albeit 4 years late, but we have won the fight and it is a true victory for the people of the Central West.
0: Yep. All right. Now, introduce the AI kill switch and data center control bill.
1: Yeah, this is very timely. I mean, you've got people working in advanced AI in the United States who are basically saying this technology could kill us because we don't know if we can control it. You've got them saying that there's a greater than 10% chance. This is a researcher working in Anthropic has come out and said there's a greater than 10% chance it could kill us. They've said the world is in peril. These are the people who are actually working on this technology and developing it. So my question is, why are we rushing headlong into a technology that we don't even know we can control? And when AI goes rogue, and it already is going rogue because AI is escaping these testing environments and hacking into other companies, then the consequences can be devastating. Imagine if they got into our defense assets or our critical infrastructure or got hold of the launch codes. I mean, the mind boggles at the damage that could be done. So the threat is real and we need the ability to pull the plug and hit the kill switch. So my bill actually does that. It brings in a kill switch or a shutdown mechanism for advanced AI. And if the big tech companies won't do it, then governments are able to step in and actually make sure that they can shut it down. And it also controls data centers, my bill. We've got these massive data centers being rolled out across the world, but including Australia, they suck up a massive amount of power and water. And so my bill basically says is we're going to stop this until we actually pass laws to protect our productive agricultural land, because it's not only the land that the data centers are on, but they're saying, oh, well, you're going to have to back it up with renewables, which is all well and good, but where's it going to go? Like, it's all going to go out where we are, and we have no strategy in place to protect our productive agricultural land. The data centers suck up 2% of the national grid's electricity at the moment. In 5 years, it'll be 6. The water that they use, if the next 40 data centers that are up for approval in Sydney go through, they'll be sucking up the equivalent of Canberra's water in a day, 250 megalitres. So it's a huge issue, not only for our productive agricultural land, but we've got to protect our water supplies. We've got to protect our consumers and businesses from higher power and water bills. We've got to protect public health. We've got to protect the environment. And we actually have to give communities a say as to whether they want these or not. And we actually have to make sure the government actually tests this technology to make sure that it's not going to wipe out humanity. So that's what my bill does. I forced it to a vote this week. I only got 13 across the line, but I'm going to keep at it because it's too important. And you've got people like Donald Trump saying, oh, no, the whole threat thing's a hoax. it's not a hoax. The people who are developing this technology, who own it, are saying, we need to put the brakes on this. And the very founder of Anthropic, one of the big tech companies, has come out and said, hang on a sec, we need a kill switch. So this is what my bill does. And it's the first of its kind in Australia. And I think we owe it to our kids and grandkids to be looking at these issues and controlling this technology we're unleashing on the world.
0: Yeah, all right. Now, you've also been speaking on gun laws, I'm guessing to little to no benefit, I suppose, to law-abiding gun owners.
1: Yeah, I'm getting traction on it, I have to say. I am uniting the forces opposed to this, which doesn't happen in this parliament very often, but I put a motion into parliament last week to basically roll back the gun laws. And I got about 46 or 7 people across the line on that, but I spoke on it again this week, and I'm going to keep the pressure up. Look, the bottom line here is it is legalized theft from law-abiding gun owners, and what the government needs to be doing is cracking down on the trade in illegal guns that our streets seem to be awash with, and making sure the crooks that trade in them. And the government also needs to be looking at these serious intelligence and security failures and examining why these terrorists slipped the net and how they were allowed to visit terror hotspots. They were on a watch list, how they were allowed to actually get access to guns when one of them was interviewed by the security services. So these are serious issues which I don't think the government is addressing seriously enough. And their default position was, oh, let's have more gun laws. It wasn't, let's have a Royal Commission and get to the bottom of the intelligence and security failure. So I gave another speech in Parliament this week, and I'm going to keep hammering away at this. But I would say this, the buyback lasts for 12 months. People have a choice as to when they hand in their guns. And by the way, it won't be the crooks doing it. But if they wait until after the state election, you never know. A strong message may be sent to the Minns government, and it may be enough to get them to change course on this in New South Wales.
0: Yeah, let's hope so. Federal Member for Clare's Andrew G. Andrew, thank you for your time this morning. Have a great day.
1: Thanks for having me on the show, Neil.
0: It is 6:45 on this Friday morning. We're brought to you thanks to the Orange City Centre, where you can celebrate life's special moments. 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Let's have a look at your forecast for today, across the weekend as well into next week. A cool start this morning, decent frost about parts of the tablelands. However, this afternoon, beautiful, sunny, 17 degrees, down to 5 overnight. Saturday, sunny 18, Sunday, sunny 22, Monday, sunny, 22 degrees. We'll see some rain. Late shower on Wednesday. Possible shower for Thursday. Possible shower for Friday. Showers increasing Saturday and Sunday of next week. The Bureau pushed that rain event out into next weekend. Certainly we'll keep an eye on that. We've got your Rural Focus headlines next. 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
8: Hey there, I'm Lauren Howarth. Fertiliser affordability remains under pressure despite easing supply risks. According to a new report from Rabobank, prices have risen much faster than key agricultural commodity prices. It also suggests Aussie farmers should closely monitor developments in global grain and oilseed markets. An inquiry has been launched into non-urban water take in the Murray-Darling Basin. It's the Inspector General of Water Compliance's second probe following the one that looked into the Northern Basin Toolkit. Stakeholders from across the basin have until October 28 to put forward their submissions. And multiple beehives worth tens of thousands of dollars have been stolen from properties in far north Queensland. They contained nearly 500,000 bees in total. Police are now investigating. Officers believe the thief is an experienced beekeeper rather than a hobby farmer.
6: Thanks to Harvey Norman Orange. Open 7 days a week in the Homemakers Centre.
9: Please don't hit snooze again. 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

0: It's 4 minutes out from 7 o'clock. News, sport and weather coming up. Now, ladies and gentlemen, Triple M's Night of Nights, talking about the NRL Grand Final. It is coming up on Sunday, the 4th of October. You want to come along? You want to join us? Well, call me now, 133353. But only call if you can absolutely commit to the night. We don't want any spare seats in this room where we are putting on the food, we are putting on the drink, and we have got amazing prizes for our listeners to take home. It's Triple M's Night of Nights, and, well, we're going to be celebrating the grand final. Who's going to be there? I guess we'll find out a little more about that over the course of this weekend with games on Saturday and Sunday. Losers are gone. Winners move through. We've got some amazing prizes, as I say. We've got a couple of nights at the Remington in Muswellbrook, luxury accommodation too. We've got, that's thanks to the Remington at Muswellbrook. We've got a HRK Vision AX Pro wireless alarm kit, proudly brought to you by New South Wales Regional Security, protecting what matters most. We've got another lucky door prize. These are lucky door prizes, by the way. A Euphoria sauna, valued at over $3,000. It's a individual sauna, and we'll have it set up on the night, I believe, for people to have a look at as well. You could be taking that home, and we'll be raffling off a 65-inch TCL TV, and we're raffling that for Ronald McDonald House right here in the Central West. It's over $1,000 worth of TV, and it's the only time you'll need to put your hand in your pocket, and I'll be expecting you to buy at least a ticket or two or ten. So we'll give you the opportunity to do that on the night as well, with a winner being announced. We've also got meat trays. We've got Forex Gold merchandise packs. We've got a Hahn Esky prize pack as well. And thanks to a whole stack of businesses that have come on board and want to be part of what was a huge, huge night last year we did this. Thanks to Waratahs, of course, the home of sport in Orange, CCT Productions, Mortimer's Wines. Thank you to Daniel, who's providing the wine for the night. Thank you to the team at Tui's. They're providing the beer. Woodward's, your butcher on Mulder, are providing the meat trays. 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Thank you to those businesses for getting involved. If you'd like to head along as well, call me now, 133353. Grab yourself a double pass here on Triple M.
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2: The Mitchell Highway this morning is looking clear coming in from Bathurst. A delay-free trip and no problems for traffic around Huntley Road both ways. The Eskor Way is clearing nicely in both directions as well. 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That's the latest traffic on Orange and the Central West, 105.1 Triple M.
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18: Hello, I'm Cherie Coleman. Laws allowing medicinal cannabis users behind the wheel in New South Wales have passed through state parliament. Road safety experts say they're stunned the reforms have gone through. However, the government says it means a more common sense system for prescription users. Veterans are celebrating after the federal government abandoned plans to cap their allied health services at $5,000 a year. Parks MP Jamie Chaffee welcomes the reversal, which follows pressure from veterans and support groups. The Rural Fire Service's Get Ready weekend is about to kick off with brigades giving out practical advice about how to prepare for bushfire season. Inspector James Morris says warm and windy conditions in the coming months could prove challenging.
19: Particularly for those residents who may be living in bushfire prone areas. So take the opportunity this weekend to come and have a chat with your local firefighters, see the things that you can do around your house that will only take a short amount of time.
18: And the battle for Australia's bull riding crown heats up in Orange tomorrow when the PBR Invitational rolls into Wade Park.
17: Triple M National News.
20: Hey there, I'm Lauren Howard. More royal allegations this morning. Seven reporter Ben Downey says Princess Diana's brother claims the king sounded giddily elated like a lottery winner after her death.
21: At other times, the princess's younger brother says Charles was strangely matter of fact given the enormity of disaster, inferring that our king's first instinct

0: episode of the hit TV show will open this morning.
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0: Newcastle's waiting till the last minute to see if Dylan Lucas will make a miracle return against the Warriors on Sunday. He's been named on the extended bench for the elimination semi-final around 8 weeks after suffering an ankle fracture and dislocation. And club bosses are set to meet tomorrow to decide if Peter Volandis will become the NRL's first ever executive chairman. If he gets the job, Volandis is expected to step down as the head of Racing New South Wales.
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4: A sunny day for the Central West, heading for a top of 17 degrees in Orange, 21 in Cowra. Looks like it'll remain fine and sunny across the weekend too, reaching the mid-20s in parts by Sunday. 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

0: Orange in the Central West, 105.1 Triple M. Now, PBR, who doesn't love this stuff? This is absolutely insanity as blokes get on the back of bulls and hang on for 8 seconds. It's coming to Orange, ladies and gentlemen, and it's on this weekend. It's on tomorrow, in fact. And I thought we'd find out a bit more about what you can expect if you've already got your tickets or if you're still looking to get some. Simon Mallory's with me. He's the announcer for tomorrow night. Simon, good morning.
1: Oh, good morning. Thanks for having me.
0: Mate, a pleasure. Absolute pleasure. The Monster Energy Tour Orange Invitational. This is going to be absolutely insane, particularly being at Wade Park.
1: It is. Like last year, we were blown away by the support and the fans that we had in Orange, so we'd be stupid not to come back, and I think the Cowboys are going to be putting it on Saturday night.
0: Yeah, plenty of Cowboys.

0: Cowboys and Cowgirls along here. I remember I was out in town on the night after, or on the night of the rodeo, and the bars and the pubs and everything just filled up when it was finished. It was a huge night out.
1: Huge night. Well, I think the interesting part for us, this puts us towards a grand final tilt in November. So there's only three events left for our Cowboys to step up and really put their name in contention for that grand final berth. And I don't know what it is. There just seemed to be a real heightened energy on the night. The atmosphere is large and people just don't want it to finish. So they continue on and live merry into the night.
0: Yeah, absolutely. All right, now, grandstand seating, I believe, in Orange has been sold out, but you can still get general admission.
1: Yeah, that's right. General admission, standing room. We do have a bunch of sort of seating set up, blanket zone there as well. So get in early, lay out your mat, and get nice and close to the arena so you can be there for all the action.
0: All right. Gates at 3:30, I believe.
1: Yeah, Junior Academy is what we've got in the afternoon. We've got kids from 8 years old all the way up to 17 competing on the back of miniature bulls.
0: Okay.
1: So it's a really exciting competition. We've got that in the afternoon and then the main show at 7 p.m.
0: Yeah, all right. And the bulls that you source, are they local?
1: We do from all around Australia, actually. We've got a lot in that sort of region, where we've got two contractors providing bulls down there in Victoria as well. We've got bulls that are coming up. We've got them from Queensland, Kilkeven way, middle of Rockhampton. They come from all around.
0: Yeah, okay, fantastic. And how many Cowboys will be taking part in the main event?
1: 24 of them we've got. We've actually got Charlie Bailey there, Jack Rollinson, a couple of local fellas. They're competing and they're riding red hot at the moment too. So, yeah, about 24 Cowboys have put their name down to be ready to rip.
0: Yep, okay, fantastic. How do you get tickets?
1: PBRAustralia.com.au.
0: It's as easy as that. Wade Park, tomorrow night, ladies and gentlemen, it's all going to be happening. And joining me online, it's the announcer, Simon Mallory. Simon, thanks for your time this morning. Have an absolute cracking time in Orange.
1: I can't wait, Mel. Thank you.
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It's 23 minutes past 7. And there you go, Sydney Lauper. Girls just want to have fun. Sunny today, a top of 17 degrees. Bit of a frost about this morning. If your car's outside, you'll need to give yourself an extra couple of minutes to get that ice off the windscreen. Down to 5 overnight, sunny, and 18 for tomorrow. And Sunday, sunny, a top of 22 degrees. At the moment, it is 3 degrees out at the airport, 4 degrees in town. And it's Geronimo, Shepherd, Triple M. Can you feel

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2: The Escort Way, Borinor, steady at Borinor Road, and looking pretty clear coming in towards Forbes Road in town. Northern Distributor Road at Ophir Road, clear run. No issues coming up towards Hill Street. We're seeing a delay-free trip for Isley Road through Emu Swamp and no problems out to White Rocks Road. Delay-free for traffic along Lucknow, the Mitchell Highway, Beasley Road, coming in towards Bathurst. This week at IGA, get Coca-Cola 12 by 300ml varieties, half price just $12. That's worth pulling over for. And September 20 till participating stores excludes IGA local grocer. That's the latest traffic on Orange and the Central West 105.1 Triple M.
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7: Hello, I'm Cherie Coleman. The majority of voters in New South Wales are in favour of toughening gun laws. A new resolve survey has found 80% support restricting firearm licences and just over half are in favour of a buyback scheme. A new small business survey has found operators are facing higher costs, more red tape and worsening cash flow pressures. Parks MP Jamie Chaffey says small businesses are the backbone of regional communities and many have little capacity left to absorb further expenses. It comes as Shadow Treasurer Tim Wilson prepares to meet business leaders in Dubbo today to discuss their concerns about the economy. And in sport, Warren's Fletcher Hunt is relishing his first finals campaign for the Knights. It follows a decent season for Newcastle where he's made 19 appearances and despite not making the starting side against the Warriors on Sunday, he's happy coming off the bench.
8: I'd love to get in there somewhere, but at the moment got a lot of guns around, so I'm just happy to learn at the moment and be around this group and see what we can achieve.
5: Triple M National News.
9: Hey there, I'm Lauren Howard. Australia's decade-old terror threat warning level is set to be overhauled. ASIO boss Mike Burgess says the current system fails to convey the seriousness of the threats the nation faces. He's also singled out China as Australia's top concern for sabotage and espionage. Smart glasses could be banned in Commonwealth buildings. The federal government's considering the move amid growing privacy and security concerns around the technology, while the PM will travel to the US today for talks with tech bosses on AI and online safety. A new royal allegation. Princess Diana's brother claims Charles sounded giddily elated when he called him after her death almost 30 years ago. It comes after Buckingham Palace strongly pushed back against another claim that Charles had said will forget her soon enough. And billionaire Mark Zuckerberg's Meta Platforms has established secret new headquarters in Melbourne CBD.
10: Club 4x4 Insurance. 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
9: Club bosses are set to meet tomorrow to greenlight Peter Volandi's position as the league's first executive chairman. If appointed, Volandi's is expected to step down as the head of Racing New South Wales after more than 20 years. And NRL legend Adam Reynolds reckons the Sharks will come out firing against the Roosters in their do-or-die clash tomorrow.
11: They've sort of got nothing to lose and everyone's expecting them to lose. So, you know, they'll be going out there with a chip on their shoulder to win, but I think the Roosters get this one done.
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2: Weather.
7: A sunny day for the central west, heading for a top of 17 degrees in Orange, 21 in Cowra. Looks like it'll remain fine and sunny across the weekend too, reaching the mid-20s in parts by Sunday. 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

0: It's 21 minutes out from 8 o'clock, and Brian Adams run to you on your Friday morning. 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Checking with your forecast for today, it's looking absolutely splendid for the next, well, best part of a week. Sunny today, 17 this afternoon for Orange and Blaney. Down to 5 degrees overnight. Sunny for Saturday, a top of 18. Sunday, sunny 22. Monday, sunny 22. Tuesday, mostly sunny, 17 degrees. Went for a round yesterday at Wentworth Golf Club. My goodness me, that course is looking a picture. And great to play. Shame about the golf. Ruined a nice walk around, or drive around, rather. Wentworth Golf Club. Had to hit a ball every now and then. Well, more than I'd like to have had to do it. Anyway, it was a great day out with my eldest boy yesterday. We played some golf out there at Wentworth Golf Club. What's on for the weekend, ladies and gentlemen? Tonight, you can catch me. I'll be at the Parkview Hotel from 8 p.m. in the front bar. Tomorrow night, I'll be out at Tambourine Cellar Door in Millthorpe. Please book and come along to that one. It's a fantastic place to play, and there's an absolutely wonderful gig out there at Tambourine. And beautiful wine, and I think they have cheese platters available. Just get onto their socials or give the team out there a call and find out the details. I'll be kicking off at 6 p.m. and that one on tomorrow night. Now on Sunday, what have you got planned? Well, there's a fantastic night, or afternoon actually, of action happening. Manning is going to be playing some live music, laid-back live acoustic set from midday, and then he'll be switching gears and taking to the decks for a DJ set to carry on through the afternoon. That's at Rowley Wines from 12 noon on Sunday. Weather's going to be absolutely beautiful. There's going to be live music right around the region this weekend. So please, I implore you, get out and support the Musos, having a crack and bringing some entertainment to you and your family. Up next, Black Eyed Peas, Triple M.
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0: G'day, it's Moffy. Today is September 18. Well, on this day in 1964, the James Bond movie Goldfinger was released, and with it, this theme from Shirley Bassey.
1: Goldfinger, he's the man with the Midas touch.
0: In 1971, The Who scored their first and only UK number one album with Who's Next. It gave us songs like Behind Blue Eyes, Baba O'Reilly, and Won't Get Fooled Again.
2: We don't get fooled again.
0: One-hit wonder Wild Cherry started a three-week run at the top of the US charts in 1976 with Play That Funky Music.

1979, the Eagles released Heartache Tonight from their album The Long Run. '93 was the year that Meatloaf's hard rock epic Bat Outta Hell 2 reached number one on the UK album charts. The album was released 16 years after the artist's first solo album, Bat Outta Hell. And on the same day in the US, Garth Brooks went to number one with the US album charts with In Pieces. I can't abide standing outside the fire. The album spent 25 weeks on the chart and sold over 6 million copies. In 2014, Taylor Swift landed at the top of the US singles charts once again, this time with her hit Shake It Off.

0: And we lost a rock legend in 1970. It was on this day that Jimi Hendrix was found dead in the basement of his London apartment. He was just 27.
1: There must be some kind of way out of here. Say the joker to the thief.
0: And it all happened today, September 18. Can't

0: 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News, sport and weather coming up. Birthday balls in the next half hour. 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
2: Well, this morning we're seeing no problems around the airport for Huntley, Huntley Road, Aerodrome Road and all clear on Huntley Road coming up towards Bloomfield. 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Traffic is all clear at the moment along the Mitchell Highway and moving well, hassle-free all the way through to Bathurst. 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Half price is $12. That's worth pulling over for. And September 22, participating stores exclude IGA local grocer. That's the latest traffic on Orange and the Central West 105.1 Triple M.
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18: Hello, I'm Cherie Coleman. The federal government has scrapped its proposed $5,000 cap on Veterans Allied Health Services following a strong campaign by veterans and ex-service organisations. Parks MP Jamie Chaffee says the decision's a major victory for veterans, arguing that healthcare should be based on need, not funding caps. Controversial drug driving reforms have passed through state parliament overnight, despite opposition from road safety experts. It means motorists who use lawfully prescribed medicinal cannabis in New South Wales are allowed behind the wheel. Roadworks on the Mitchell Highway between Orange and Bathurst will see traffic delays from Sunday as crews carry out maintenance work. The work will take place over 5 nights with lane closures and reduced speed limits in place between Byng and Bradwardine roads. And Australia's top bull riders will be in Orange tomorrow for the PBR Invitational. Queensland Cowboy Zane Hall arrives as the new national number one after back-to-back wins, holding a slim lead over reigning champion Kurt Shepherd.
6: Triple M National News.
7: Hey there, I'm Lauren Howard. The federal government is considering a ban on smart glasses in Commonwealth buildings. There are growing concerns people could use the tech to secretly record conversations that may include sensitive information. Some local councils around the country have already banned the glasses in public spaces like pools and playgrounds. A proposed shake-up to Australia's terror threat warning level. ASIO boss Mike Burgess says the decade-old system fails to communicate the seriousness of the threats facing the country. Another claim about Charles and his relationship with Diana. Her brother has accused the king of sounding giddily elated like a lottery winner on the night Diana died in a Paris car crash nearly 30 years ago. And the Aussie woman who's gone viral for soiling herself during a Hyrox competition has now apologised. She says she's genuinely sorry and has retroactively withdrawn from the race.
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7: NRL great Brett Camorley reckons the Sharks could beat the Roosters in tomorrow night's elimination semi-final.
20: I think for Trindle back for the Sharks, the fact he played last week will be significant for them. They'll be better this week. They'll all go back to their own systems.
7: On 7 there. While Newcastle's Dylan Lucas is firming to play in Sunday's do-or-die clash against the Warriors, he completed training yesterday but still needs to finish tomorrow's captain's run.
15: Humans are social creatures and we need connection to feel good. 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
18: A sunny day for the central west, heading for a top of 17 degrees in Orange, 21 in Cowra. Looks like it'll remain fine and sunny across the weekend too, reaching the mid-20s in parts by Sunday. 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
2: All right, let's get into it this Friday morning. Last chance this week to win that $1,000. It is birthday balls. Thanks to Lada and Home out at Lucknow. 9 minutes past eight. Matt's called through this morning. How are you, Matt?
3: I'm good, Gilly. How are you?
2: Good, mate. August birthday?
3: I do.
2: Matt, is it the 9th of August?
3: It is not the 9th. It's the 3rd.
2: I thought you were going to say it is.
3: Close.
2: You got me. Mate, sorry about that, mate. End of month draw. You have a great day.
3: Thanks so much, mate. Have a great weekend.
2: Yeah, you too. Yes, I thought he was going to say it is not. He got me a good one there. We'll play birthday balls again. Monday morning, your chance to win that $1,000 is up for grabs once again next week on the show, Monday through to Friday, only here and only on Triple M. Up next, I'll let you know where the Triple M VT50 is this morning. Izzy's got the car, she's loaded up with the free stuff, and we'll give you the details next on Triple M.
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12: It's Friday morning. That means the Triple M BT50 is out and about on the streets of the Central West. So this morning, Izzy's got the car, and she's loaded up with the free stuff. And you will find her at Harvey Norman in the Orange Grove Homemaker Centre, your local super centre, open 7 days a week. And on board, she has got two $25 Farmgate Butcher's Meat Tray vouchers. She's got lolly bags, chocolate, oat milk. She's got cans of Collide, zero sugar, caffeine and natural flavours. And she's also got a couple of double passes to the PBR. Yep, that's right, the bull riding on at Wade Park. She's got some double passes. This one's on tomorrow. You will find Izzy, the BT50, all at Harvey Norman in the Orange Grove Homemaker Centre. Call in and see her. Grab some free stuff. It's all thanks to Orange City Mazda and 105.1 Triple M.
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0: Orange of the Central West, 105.1 at Triple M. It's time to find out what's happening around the region this weekend. Joining us online from Orange 360, Ned Sweetapple. Good morning.
1: Good morning, Neil.
0: Another weekend all but upon us. Now, the Baroque Music Festival, Baroque Fest, it's happening at Canoundra right across this weekend.
1: Yes, and this festival has been running for many, many years in the small community of Canoundra. It's a beautiful festival. It brings a complete program of Baroque and classical music to the Canoundra. Starting on Friday night, there's a concert in the All Saints Church. The acoustics are amazing. That's on from 8 p.m. And Saturday, there's a full day of music. Van Diemen's fiddles are playing at Coolagong Log Cabin from 1 p.m. And then Transformations is on again at the All Saints from 8. And Myers and McNamara will perform at Villamari Hall. And the Baroque a la carte is on at Rosanay from 4:30 on Sunday, including dinner. Special guest and director Madeline Easton will lead. He's leading the program and music alongside the food and wine of the local region. So fun weekend in Canoundra. You can still get some tickets from the Baroque website.
0: All right. So your Yagara show, it is on tomorrow.
1: It is on tomorrow. And this is a wonderful show. It is show season, and this has all the hallmarks of our agricultural shows that we love. Wood chopping, show jumping, barrel racing, yard dogs, all sorts of art and craft, and of course the agricultural competitions, cattle, sheep, lambs, grain, all those sorts of things. Live music and fireworks will round out the day, so get along to the Yagara show tomorrow at the Yagara showground.
0: Yep, all right. Now out to Cumnock, the Crossroad Park markets are happening this weekend.
1: This monthly market's there on the stalls for fresh fruit and veg, plants, baked goods, crafts and condiments and plenty more. It's a great little local market to get along to, 9 till 12 on Saturday.
0: Yep, all right. And, of course, Wade Park tomorrow. It's PBR Monster Energy Tour bull riding.
1: Big night from 5 p.m. Saturday. So gates open at 3:30 and merchandise, bar and food outlets will be open from then. There's a junior category this year at 4 o'clock and then the main event is at 7 p.m. It's a big night. Plenty of action in the rings and plenty of fun to be had.
0: Yeah, and I remember last year when this event was on, I think I was playing in town or just out in town, and everyone then floods into all the venues, and it's a great night out in Orange. It really is fantastic. So a lot of people will be coming for this, and I believe the grandstand tickets have sold out already, but we'll be catching up with Simon Mallory on the show today and find out the details of all that. Now, Amuse You Theatre at Manildra, they've got a screening this weekend.
1: Yes, this is special. This theatre only opens once a month, and so screening at 7:30 and on Saturday, and 1:30 on Sunday for a matinee. It's The Devil Wears Prada 2, delightful, entertaining movie, which we all love. And so you can book your tickets at the Amuse You Theatre website for a screening of Devil Wears Prada 2, Saturday 7:30 or Sunday at 1:30.
0: All right, and I've got to give a plug to a gig that I'm doing this weekend out to Tamburlaine Cellar Door in Millthorpe. I'll be playing there Saturday night from 6 p.m. Please come and join us. It's a fantastic gig and a wonderful place to play to an intimate crowd. Joining us online from Orange 360, Ned Sweetapple, thank you as always for your time and the info. Have a great weekend.
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2: Borinol, the Escort Way to Borinol Road is steady coming in towards Forbes Road in town, delay free. Dalton Street at Hill Street is clear to Ophir Road. No problems. Northern Distributor Road meeting up well with the Mitchell Highway and delay free around the Botanic Gardens. For Clifton Grove, Lower Lewis Ponds Road is steady towards Dry Creek Road. 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That's the latest traffic on Orange and the Central West 105.1 Triple M.
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3: Hello, I'm Cherie Coleman. The majority of voters in New South Wales are in favour of toughening gun laws. While the government's reforms have faced opposition from farming groups, a new Resolve survey has found that 80% of people they surveyed do support restricting firearm licences, and just over half are in favour of a buyback scheme. Shadow Treasurer Tim Wilson will be in Dubbo today to meet with businesses. Parks MP Jamie Chaffey welcomes the visit, saying it's an opportunity for local business leaders to discuss their experiences. Regional small businesses are under growing pressure, a recent industry survey pointing to rising stress, costs and cash flow challenges. And in sport, Warren will again be cheering on one of their favourite sons when the Knights and Warriors face off in the NRL semi-finals on Sunday. Fletcher Hunt will come off the bench for Newcastle. He's had a mixed season, but is hoping to finish on high.
4: Yeah, very up and down, but I've loved every minute of it, learning every week. It's really exciting we're in finals now, my first final series, so I'm really happy with how our season's gone.
1: Triple M National News.
5: Hey there, I'm Lauren Howard. Australia could introduce a world-first smart glasses ban in all Commonwealth workplaces. The federal government is exploring the idea amid privacy and security concerns as the glasses can secretly record conversations. There are also talks on national artificial intelligence standards around large data centres and the training of AI. Petrol prices across the country have soared to near record levels. They're tipped to rise to as much as $2.60 a litre, prompting fresh calls for the fuel excise to be cut again. Our country's decade-old terror threat warning level is set to be overhauled. ASIO boss Mike Burgess says the current system fails to convey the seriousness of the threats the nation faces. And Princess Diana's brother has claimed the king was giddily elated like a lottery winner on the night his ex-wife was killed in a car crash in Paris almost 30 years ago.
6: Club 4x4 Insurance. 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Club 4x4 Insurance. 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
5: A meeting between club bosses is set to take place tomorrow around Peter Volandis becoming the NRL's first ever executive chairman. If appointed, Volandis is expected to step down as the head of Racing New South Wales after more than 20 years. And the Knights will wait until the very last minute to make a decision on Dylan Lucas. The star forward's named on the extended bench for Sunday's elimination semi-final against the Warriors at a sold-out Eden Park.
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3: A sunny day for the Central West, heading for a top of 17 degrees in Orange, 21 in Cowra. Looks like it'll remain fine and sunny across the weekend too, reaching the mid-20s in parts by Sunday. 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
9: It's 25 minutes out from 9 o'clock. Into the last half hour of the show we go. And today's the day we find out the winner of Triple M's $10,000 triple play. So if you've got your name on the standby list, I wish you sincerely all the best of luck. Lou and Jarch will make the winning call sometime between 1 and 2 this afternoon. And good luck to you if you're in the draw to win that one. $10,000 going to one lucky person. Nice work if you can get it right now. Sean Mendes, Triple M.

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1: Orange in the Central West's 105.1 Triple M. Time to catch up with the Federal Member for Clare, Andrew G. Good morning.
2: A very good morning to you, Neil. Good morning, everyone. Great to be back on Triple M.
1: Now, you've been working hard on this one, and I know you've finally got a positive result. National Emergency Medal for the 2022 storm and floods. People in our area are now going to get some recognition.
2: Yeah, this is well and long overdue recognition for our community heroes who did so much in those devastating storms and floods of November 2022. And, well, just look at Yugowra alone. It was Australia's biggest helicopter rescue with over 120 chopper rescues on that dreadful day. But the damage and the disaster was right across Cabon and into other shires as well. So other parts of Australia have had access to this recognition for their community heroes, but we have not. And so for many years, I've been lobbying the Prime Minister and the government. I've been raising it in question time. And we basically had to get a chainsaw and hack through all of this red tape. And then it had to go to King Charles because he had to sign off on the rule changes. But we've heard back from the King. He's happy with it. And now the Prime Minister has written to the Governor General and said, make the National Emergency Medal available for those devastating storms and floods of November 2022. And so it means that not only our men and women in uniform and our frontline responders are eligible for it, but community members as well who did so much to save so many on that dreadful day. And I think it's very just recognition for their courage, kindness and compassion, because I've never seen anything like it. So it's well overdue recognition. I'm just delighted that it's now finally going to be available, albeit 4 years late, but we have won the fight and it is a true victory for the people of the Central West.
1: Yep. All right. Now, introduce the AI kill switch and data center control bill.
2: Yeah, this is very timely. I mean, you've got people working in advanced AI in the United States who are basically saying this technology could kill us because we don't know if we can control it. You've got them saying that there's a greater than 10% chance. This is a researcher working in Anthropic has come out and said there's a greater than 10% chance it could kill us. They've said the world is in peril. These are the people who are actually working on this technology and developing it. So my question is, why are we rushing headlong into a technology that we don't even know we can control? And when AI goes rogue, and it already is going rogue because AI is escaping these testing environments and hacking into other companies, then the consequences can be devastating. Imagine if they got into our defense assets or our critical infrastructure or got hold of the launch codes. I mean, the mind boggles at the damage that could be done. So the threat is real, and we need the ability to pull the plug and hit the kill switch. So my bill actually does that. It brings in a kill switch or a shutdown mechanism for advanced AI. And if the big tech companies won't do it, then governments are able to step in and actually make sure that they can shut it down. And it also controls data centers, my bill. We've got these massive data centers being rolled out across the world, but including Australia, they suck up a massive amount of power and water. And so my bill basically says we're going to stop this until we actually pass laws to protect our productive agricultural land, because it's not only the land that the data centers are on, but they're saying, oh, well, you're going to have back it up with renewables, which is all well and good, but where's it going to go? Like, it's all going to go out where we are, and we have no strategy in place to protect our productive agricultural land. The data centers suck up 2% of the national grid's electricity at the moment. In 5 years, it'll be 6. The water that they use, if the next 40 data centers that are up for approval in Sydney go through, they'll be sucking up the equivalent of Canberra's water in a day, 250 megalitres. So it's a huge issue, not only for our productive agricultural land, but we've got to protect our water supplies. We've got to protect our consumers and businesses from higher power and water bills. We've got to protect public health. We've got to protect the environment. And we actually have to give communities a say as to whether they want these or not. And we actually have to make sure the government actually tests this technology to make sure that it's not going to wipe out humanity. So that's what my bill does. I forced it to a vote this week. I only got 13 across the line, but I'm going to keep at it because it's too important. And you've got people like Donald Trump saying, oh, no, the whole threat thing's a hoax. it's not a hoax. The people who are developing this technology, who own it, are saying, we need to put the brakes on this. And the very founder of Anthropic, one of the big tech companies, has come out and said, hang on a sec, we need a kill switch. So this is what my bill does. And it's the first of its kind in Australia. And I think we owe it to our kids and grandkids to be looking at these issues and controlling this technology we're unleashing on the world.
1: Yeah, all right. Now, you've also been speaking on gun laws, I'm guessing to little to no benefit, I suppose, to law-abiding gun owners.
2: Yeah, I'm getting traction on it, I have to say. I am uniting the forces opposed to this, which doesn't happen in this parliament very often, but I put a motion into parliament last week to basically roll back the gun laws. And I got about 46 or 7 people across the line on that, but I spoke on it again this week, and I'm going to keep the pressure up. Look, the bottom line here is it is legalized theft from law-abiding gun owners, and what the government needs to be doing is cracking down on the trade in illegal guns that our streets seem to be awash with, and making sure the crooks that trade in them. And the government also needs to be looking at these serious intelligence and security failures and examining why these terrorists slipped the net and how they were allowed to visit terror hotspots. They were on a watch list, how they were allowed to actually get access to guns when one of them was interviewed by the security services. So these are serious issues which I don't think the government is addressing seriously enough. And their default position was, oh, let's have more gun laws. It wasn't, let's have a Royal Commission and get to the bottom of the intelligence and security failure. So I gave another speech in Parliament this week, and I'm going to keep hammering away at this. But I would say this, the buyback lasts for 12 months. People have a choice as to when they hand in their guns. And by the way, it won't be the crooks doing it. But if they wait until after the state election, you never know, a strong message may be sent to the Minns government, and it may be enough to get them to change course on this in New South Wales.
1: Yeah, let's hope so. Federal Member for Clare's Andrew G. Andrew, thank you for your time this morning. Have a great day.
2: Thanks for having me on the show, Neil.
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3: 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The average for diesel sits around $2.75. 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

0: Orange in the Central West's 105.1 Triple M. It's the Police and Every Breath You Take. That is the show done for today. For this week, in fact, it's Friday the 18th of September. I'm out of here. Allo's got you covered between 9 and 2. And then Lewin Jarch will be making that 10K call coming up between 1 and 2 o'clock today on the show. Good luck if you're in the draw to win that one. I'll catch you back here Monday morning from 6 a.m. Have a great weekend.
1: Phenomena.
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3: It was pretty terrible.
2: It was bad.
3: It was awful.
2: I was terrible.
3: Get him away.
2: Hey, boo.
3: Boo.
1: Phenomena.
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6: Hello, I'm Cherie Coleman. Veterans are celebrating after the federal government abandoned plans to cap allied health services at $5,000 a year. Parks MP Jamie Chaffee welcomes the reversal, which follows pressure from veterans and support groups. Laws allowing medicinal cannabis users behind the wheel in New South Wales have passed through state parliament. Road safety experts say they're stunned the reforms have gone through. However, the government says it means a more common sense system for prescription users. The Rural Fire Services Get Ready Weekend is about to kick off with brigades giving out practical advice about how to prepare for bushfire season. Inspector James Morris says warm and windy conditions in the coming months could prove challenging.
7: Particularly for those residents who may be living in bushfire prone areas. So take the opportunity this weekend to come and have a chat with your local firefighters, see the things that you can do around your house that will only take a short amount of time.
6: And the battle for Australia's bull riding crown heats up in Orange tomorrow when the PBR Invitational rolls into Wade Park.
20: Triple M National News.
21: Good morning, I'm Matthew Layton. Labor's backpacker changes are copping heat from industries worried about fewer workers in regional Australia. The Albanese government says the plan strikes a better balance. However, Deputy Opposition Leader Jane Hume has told Seven cutting farm labour could make it harder to harvest the food Aussies rely on.
22: These workers are essential to making sure that our farmers and our agriculture sector can harvest the food that we need to feed everyday Australians. And that simply hasn't been considered under Labor's migration plan.
21: Drivers are being warned petrol prices could surge beyond the highs seen at the start of the Iran conflict. Across Australia, unleaded is averaging $2.37 a litre and diesel $2.78 as escalating Middle East tensions squeeze global energy markets. And King Charles is facing another allegation from Earl Spencer, who claims the then prince sounded giddily elated after Princess Diana's death, a portrayal rejected by the palace.
23: Australia's number one ute, 3 years in a row. Ford Ranger. 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
21: The Broncos and Roosters could be heading overseas for a premiership clash. NRL bosses want two games in Japan to launch a new global round in 2028. The Chooks last played in Tokyo 30 years ago in an exhibition against Manly. Newcastle's Dylan Lucas has until tomorrow to prove his fitness for Sunday's do-or-die clash with the Warriors. He's in the extended squad for the sold-out Eden Park showdown in New Zealand. And Josh Hazlewood is in line to return tonight as Australia looks to back up its opening ODI win over Zimbabwe in Harare.
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6: A sunny day for the Central West, heading for a top of 17 degrees in Orange, 21 in Cowra. Looks like it'll remain fine and sunny across the weekend too, reaching the mid-20s in parts by Sunday. 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
0: Yeah, the greatest day on radio every single week. If it's not about the 80s, we're not interested.
28: The whole reason I got into this business is because I want to be near people and I want to communicate with people. I don't want to have a separation. I don't want to hide from people. And that's why it upsets me when I can't walk around the street because the paparazzi bother me or whatever, because I like to be around people. I like to be near people. I want to be approachable.
0: That's the Madonna right at the peak of her stardom in the 80s. Like a Virgin to kick off your Awesome 80s Friday this morning. Michael Jackson also on the way and Phil Collins, Triple M.

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It is your awesome 80s Friday here at Triple M, not too far away from pressing play on Katrina and the Waves. We weren't able to track Katrina down, but we did manage to ask the Waves about their hit song, Walking on Sunshine. Yeah, it wasn't much of a response. Sorry, when it gets to a Friday, I'm so checked out. Triple M, Katrina and the Waves, up next.

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1: It was recorded very quickly. There was very little experimentation. It was something that had a lot of forethought gone into it.
0: Kate Bush talking about running up that hill. Little did she know it would be surging in the charts years later, all thanks to a Netflix show. We'll get to Pressing Planet up next, along with Aerosmith. 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
1: That's what I was brought up with. Chisel. Because I used to work for a Chisel cover band. Anytime I hear Chisel, it takes me back to those great days. My favourite.

0: And if you're looking for something to do in February, March next year, because, you know, maybe you're wondering this far out, why not grab tickets to see Bryan Adams? He's announced he's coming to Australia and has actually just announced a whole heap of extra dates for gigs here. The Awesome 80s Friday continues next with Bryan Adams. I always used to think the lyrics were "Come on, Eileen, show me your spleen." I don't know why. That's just weird. But anyway, coming up next, the real version, not my version, thankfully.
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7: A new small business survey found operators are facing higher costs, more red tape and worsening cash flow pressures. Parks MP Jamie Chaffee says small businesses are the backbone of regional communities and many have little capacity left to absorb further expenses. The results come as Shadow Treasurer Tim Wilson meets with business leaders in Dubbo today to discuss their concerns about the economy. The majority of voters in New South Wales are in favour of toughening gun laws. A new Resolve survey has found 80% support restricting firearm licences and just over half are in favour of a buyback scheme. And in sport, Warren's Fletcher Hunt is relishing his first finals campaign for the Knights. It follows a decent season for Newcastle, where he's made 19 appearances. And despite not making the starting side against the Warriors on Sunday, he's happy coming off the bench.
9: I love to get in there somewhere, but at the moment, got a lot of guns around, so I'm just happy to learn at the moment and be around this group and see what we can achieve.
3: Triple M National News.
10: Good morning, I'm Matthew Layton. Labor says farmers won't be left high and dry under its backpacker visa shake-up. The Employment Minister has rejected warnings the changes could push up food prices. Amanda Rishworth telling the ABC backpackers will still work in regional Australia and the Pacific Labour Scheme could help fill gaps.
7: I'd point to the PALM Scheme, the Pacific Labour Mobility Scheme, a really important scheme that's potentially underutilised.
10: Drivers could be in for more pain at the bowser, with Middle East tensions pushing unleaded to a national average of $2.37 a litre. A major interstate police operation has ended with four arrests over two alleged shootings. Raptor Squad says the group travelled from Victoria to Sydney for criminal contracts targeting a home and a vehicle. They'll now be taken to Albury, where charges are expected. And Earl Spencer has levelled another claim at King Charles, saying he sounded giddily elated hours after Princess Diana's death, which the palace disputes.
9: Australia's number one ute, 3 years in a row. Ford Ranger. Whatever the job, it takes you and a Ranger. 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
10: NRL great Brett Camorley says the Sharks can knock off the Roosters in tomorrow night's do-or-die semi.
14: I think for Trindle back for the Sharks, the fact he played last week will be significant for them. They'll be better this week. They'll all go back to their own systems.
10: On seven there. Newcastle's Dylan Lucas is firming for Sunday's showdown with the Warriors. He got through training yesterday, but still needs to complete tomorrow's captain's run. And the Aussies could get Josh Hazlewood back tonight for the second ODI against Zimbabwe.
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1: Triple M weather.
7: A sunny day for the central west, heading for a top of 17 degrees in Orange, 21 in Cowra. Looks like it'll remain fine and sunny across the weekend too, reaching the mid-20s in parts by Sunday. Listener knows what Aussie ears want to hear. The best radio and audio created for you.
10: Four-wheel drive Supercenter's fridge and battery blitz sale is on now, with 50 to 60% off. 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